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2: It is 25 minutes to 10, 8223 0000. We want to give away the $300 mowers plus, see I'm getting too excited, $300 mowers plus Salisbury voucher to give away. It is a great prize. Let's pop Brenda into the running. Good morning, Brenda.
3: Good morning. My question is, I did have a passion fruit vine and it was massive. Last season it produced 500 passion fruits, the year before around 300, and I just had so many and they were just the best. Okay, and then this year it died, but then I did plant another passion fruit bush during that period. And I had suckers everywhere, and the vine actually produced beautiful flowers, but no fruit. But anyway, my question is, what variety should I buy? Because I don't want to have the same, issue as that I had. Because I had suckers everywhere, including in the neighbour's yard. So it was just terrible. But this other variety, which I don't know what it was, because my daughter actually gave it to me as a gift, and to be honest, I didn't even think it would grow, so I just planted it in the ground, and my husband had to put a trellis up, and then it had to add on to it, It was just massive. It's really, really good.
4: Was it a purple fruit or a black fruit?
3: It was purple.
4: Yeah, probably a Nellie Kelly grafted one. And what you got growing now, we're just speaking to the president of the Rare Fruit Society, Brendan Cortman, are the suckers that come from the rootstock of that, particularly if the top part's died underneath the ground. And I've got the same problem home. Haven't had a passion fruit for 3 years, but every year I get inundated with this root system that just pops up. So it's a wild vine, it's a tenacious vine, and you've got to get rid of that. I would stick with your Nellie Kelly or just your black. I mean, there's sort of the yellow ones and the more tropical ones. But if you've had success, I wouldn't plant it in exactly the same spot, because until you get rid of that other vine, it will outgrow your new vine, your new plant.
3: Yeah, because I was listening before, and he said to actually dig. You had to dig it up.
4: That's it. Yeah,
3: because I was poisoning it. Trying to get rid of it. But
4: it's a real curse.
3: It's still coming up.
4: Yeah, it is. Yeah. And it's by stealth. If you plant your good vine in spring, which I'd advise you, I wouldn't put it in now, in the warmer months, that would get going. And then all of a sudden you'd see this other different shape leaf growing in.
3: Yep.
4: And that's your rootstock of the old one. It's a real curse. So look, I would concentrate the next few months getting rid of any growth you see coming from this wild vine that's still there.
3: Yep.
4: And then come spring, and when frost is over and cold nights, the weather starts warming up, I'd go down to your local nursery and buy what they recommended, either the Nellie Kelly or a black or a seedless one. Yeah.
3: Oh, thank you for that, because, to be honest, I thought, I better hurry up and plant one now.
4: No,
3: I have seen them.
4: No,
3: at my local nursery.
4: No, get rid of the old root run that's there, and then plant out in spring. Yeah, terrific. Thanks, Brenda. It's the same advice I go to my son during the week. 7-year-old vine, heavy producer, just died.
2: Just a
4: wait till spring.
2: A bit of an update. The Guardian have popped an update on about the shots fired at the White House a little bit earlier. From what we understand, the Secret Service fired 3 shots at him because he shot at them.
4: Sure.
2: The gunman's condition has not yet been made public, but the suspect had been issued a stay-away order previously. So obviously they are. This person is known to them.
4: So it wouldn't be terrorism; it'd be just some nutcase.
2: Yeah. Yes. Apparently, approximately up to 30 shots were fired.
4: How did you get so close to
2: it? 20 to 30 shots.
4: Yeah.
2: Yeah, just at the gate. I mean, it's quite easy to get up to the gate, isn't it? You can

0: anyone can go up and have a look at the gate.
1: What would it have been, a rifle or a pistol?
0: Not sure yet.
1: Oh, seriously, come on.
0: Yes, so thank goodness no one was hurt.
1: They're out to get him, aren't they?
0: It's not good.
1: Richard from Shadow Park. Morning, Richard.
2: Good morning. How are you?
1: Good, thank you.
2: Michael, just thought I'll let your listeners know that there's used to be a convoy for kids for the trucks on the road, but they parked them up at Victoria Park Racecourse.
1: That's it.
2: So forget the rain and just come out and support the transport industry with their truck show at Victoria Park Racecourse.
1: So Richard, is it a static display around the track or what?
2: I don't know. I think they've just parked it up on the hard slab there with the V8 races.
1: Thing.
2: I'm about to go in there, Michael, and have a look.
1: Right. Okay.
2: So I really don't know.
1: All right.
2: But I just thought I'd say it's on today.
1: Okay. Well, and people can go there and show their support?
2: Yeah.
1: Good. Go on.
2: Because of the diesel cost, they've just put it in this Victoria Park Lake Court instead of having it on the road.
1: Diesel's coming down a bit. So,
2: we've got a couple of friends with trucks in there, so we're going to go and support them.
1: All right, excellent. Thanks for that, Richard.
2: No worries. All the best, people.
1: Yep, same to you. Thanks for calling.
0: Just trying to look that up. Yeah, I think they have done it before, just at Victoria Park. I think it is a – so let's have a look. So that is today. Just bear with me. I'm just having a look to find out what the time is. So, yeah, doors are open. So there's a family festival from 10 o'clock. There's a truck pull challenge start, a truck pull challenge final awards, big honk for little kids. So, and all the money raised there. goes to Camp Quality, I think it
1: so
0: does.
1: So where is it?
0: Victoria Park. That's it down there?
1: Yeah.
0: Is that where it is? Yeah.
1: Okay. Plenty of room there.
0: Yeah, so from 10 to 1:30 today. Like entry is free, but obviously if you buy stuff that's in there.
1: Yeah, Victoria Park, yeah.
0: Yeah.
1: Excellent.
0: All right, thank you very much for that, Richard. All right, a couple of text messages as well. Keep your calls coming. Mm-hmm. Still got time for a few more. We want to give away the $300 Mowers Plus Salisbury voucher. Now, Joe from Brooklyn Park says, there is a great initiative by West Torrens Council. If you live in the area, you're eligible to get 10 free native plants and a tree. I went and I picked them up yesterday. Can't wait to put them on my garden. Mm. Now, I know you encourage this, but your concern is always if they're the right type
1: of
0: tree.
1: That's the main thing. And you'd think council giving them away, they would be suitable for that suburban area. In general terms, I'm speaking, of course. But, no, a bit of common sense. Find out about them. You know, if you need small shrubs, or maybe you get your quota with just small shrubs, or if you need a few trees, get a few more trees. Rather than say, look, there's 10 shrubs, there's whatever many trees. That's a great idea. I think Nord Council did it 1 year. I know Burnside does it every now and then.
0: Yep.
1: Gives away suitable native plants.
0: Also, Wendy says, I bought a 3-inch high. Is it a Setananthian? Do you want to have a look at the text message and you'll be able to see from Wendy here? A Setananthia in a pot. Planted it outside in a large pot. 2 years later, it is half a metre square. Looks beautiful. No such thing as an indoor plant. Do you know what that is?
1: No, I don't know what that is.
0: Tenanthania? I probably got it all wrong. Anyway, well done, Wendy. Brian says, interesting conversations about council roadside budgets. While it's not gardens, I rang the department, so DTI, Department of Transport and Infrastructure, about the horrid state of the roadside on the north-south motorway. They told me they don't have a budget for cleaning up the rubbish. Surely they do.
1: That's ridiculous. Come on.
0: Yeah. Surely they have a budget.
1: You know,
0: come on.
1: Here
0: it's
1: we
0: crazy
1: are.
0: Talk.
1: We got SATC, South Australian Tourist Commission, spending millions bringing people to our state, and we haven't got a budget to tidy up our roads and verges.
0: I know.
1: Did they ever talk to each other?
0: I don't know.
1: Does anyone from tourism drive down these roads and say, oh, well, if I was in Melbourne, I'd complain about this, but you don't in Adelaide? This is no budget. No budget. What about helping unemployed people? Give them some activity, a small token of some recompense just to do a couple hours work a day. Or surely we can get these things done.
0: Hello, Dion.
3: Hello, how are you guys?
1: Good, thanks, Dion. How can we help?
3: A friend of mine, a lady friend of mine, has given me a whole heap of different succulent cuttings. She's told me it's as simple as just putting them in potting mix and they'll grow. I honestly want to believe it's that simple. What do I do with succulent cuttings?
1: Well, she's giving you a whole heap of gold because succulents in this day and age and in our climate are just amazing. And I noticed watching the Chelsea Flower Show, they're big on their succulents this year as well. Yeah, look, you don't have to be terribly, how can I put it?
3: Do I buy a root powder? What sort of potting mix do I use?
1: No, just get some normal potting mix. You don't have to be too fussy. They always like to be kept on the dry side a little. And depending on what you've got, you could plant them in sort of dish-type pots. You could put them in bigger pots.
3: A lot of bigger pots as well.
1: Yeah,
3: that's what I plan on doing.
1: Good. They need full sunshine.
3: Full sunshine.
1: And they take a few months to settle in. They're not going to do a lot this time of the year, but you certainly won't lose them. Keep them out in the sun in pots or plant them in garden beds that are well drained. You can use a nice fine gravel finish on top of the pot. I think pots and plantings of succulents is a very sensible way to garden if you haven't got a lot of time, you don't know a lot about plants, but you want something looking really good.
3: Their colours are gorgeous. Their colours nice, nice lush green. I really appreciate them.
1: You're hooked already. I can tell that.
3: I am. I just don't want to kill them. That's all.
1: No, don't overwater them. That's the key.
3: Don't overwater
1: even
3: them?
1: In winter,
3: okay.
1: Pull them back a bit back from all the rainfall, just so that they get splatterings of rain. Don't sort
3: Understood.
1: Of put them out there like other plants. They
3: okay.
1: like to be
3: under
1: in
3: a veranda would be ideal.
1: Perfect.
3: Okay. Excellent. Thank you very much for your time. Greatly appreciate it.
1: And, Dion, we want a full report in 12 months' time.
0: Yeah, you'll be see all... what they look like. You're so proud.
1: Yeah.
0: Richard Cole, thanks, Richard. The lights are out on Portrush Road and Harris Road in both directions. People are just driving straight through and aren't slowing down. Hopefully the police will be out there soon. So that's Portrush Road and Harris Road in both directions. So that's up your neck of the woods.
1: Yeah.
0: Probably is. And I'll do that when we get back. I hope you've decided a winner. But this is an update on the shots at Heard at the White House from Fox, Washington.
4: Several shots were fired near the White House this evening. Fox News reports it was a male gunman armed with a pistol who opened fire around 6 p.m. At this hour, we know Secret Service shot a person and law enforcement say that they also shot a bystander. Both are in critical condition at this hour. A lockdown at the White House was lifted in just the last hour.
0: All right. So it is under control. Yeah, not good. Not good. It'd be very scary to be. No, it's just, it's a scary situation. Mm. I mean, the times I've been to America, I've enjoyed it, but there is always in the back of your mind that people have got walking around with guns. Yeah, I don't know why they just can't. I don't know why they're still.
1: In their back pocket.
0: Anyway, we're very lucky to be here.
1: You know, when you see the movies, they stick their gun. Men sit down between
0: the back.
1: Their crack at the back.
0: Oh,
1: and you think, hang on, what if you pull the button by mistake or the trigger?
0: Oh, no, that wouldn't be good.
5: 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That's 5AA Early Breakfast, live from 5 with Ned McHenry and Sam Daddo. 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
0: All
5: McBride.
0: Right, well, shortly we'll give away the $300 mowers plus Salisbury after 10 o'clock is House of Wellness and KG and Sam Tugwell after 11 o'clock. No Adelaide winners for the AFL this weekend.
1: KG's a bit cranky too.
0: Oh, he's always cranky, but even more so when the Adelaide teams lose. Kirsten has sent an email. I'm in a townhouse with a beautiful small garden area. The backyard is really heavily shaded. The winter is damp and dank. Right now I have an issue with whitefly. Every plant, so is it hellebores, salvia, mint, basil, you name it, touches it, swarms, and I've sprayed many times. What else can I do? Thank you, Kirsty.
1: It sounds like sunshine could play an important role here because...
0: With the white fly?
1: Plants are healthy and can withstand attacks from white fly. And the problem is now you're getting basil sort of starting to slow down and yellow off and lose their defence mechanisms, all that sort of things happen. To grow plants successfully, you've got to have the right environment. And if you do get infestations... You know, some of the more natural sprays you can get are very safe, very easy to use. So, but you really got to look at where they're growing because if plants are healthy, they generally don't get anything wrong with them. So you might be overwatering them. I think the description was
0: it's heavily shaded.
1: Heavily shaded.
0: Don't mint and basil, they need the sun, don't they?
1: Of course they do, yeah.
0: Is there something that doesn't need the full sun?
1: Plastic plants, probably. No, I'm flipping about that. Oh, look, yes, indoor plants don't need direct sun. They need light. And
0: could put some indoor plants on her balcony.
1: Absolutely, yeah. You could. Ferns would grow beautifully there.
0: Yeah.
1: But you wouldn't put cacti. You wouldn't grow basil. You wouldn't grow mint, as we've said.
0: Okay.
1: So go to your local nursery, get some advice, and more importantly, get them to show you what you could grow there, and there would be dozens and dozens of plants you could grow.
0: Okay. Yeah. Natasha says, I have seen decorated street stoby poles with art designs, also with some little terracotta pots and flowers. It spruces up the concrete poles.
1: Yeah.
0: Are you aware if we need permission to do this?
1: Do it.
0: I don't think you do, as long as you don't vandalise it.
1: You imagine writing to the council. Dear council.
0: I want to put a plant near the stoby pole. Yeah.
1: I mean... So if you got a reply back in a year, that would be good. In the meanwhile, seriously, do it. Be sensible about it. I think there's nothing more ugly than a stoby pole. It serves the purpose. But when you've got a garden around a stoby pole, It looks fabulous.
0: Yeah, it looks really good.
1: It diminishes. You don't see it. It goes.
0: Jason was asking, when can I plant pumpkin seeds, please?
1: Not now. Too cold. You'd be looking October, November, perfect. Okay. December, yeah.
0: All right, Michael, we have a $300 Mowers Plus Salisbury voucher to give away. That is all thanks to John, Marie, the whole team at Mowers Plus Salisbury, and we do appreciate these prizes. They're very generous. Mm. Who is our winner today?
1: Okay, great deliberation as usual, and yes. Thank you for throwing it on my lap.
0: No problems.
1: I'd say Jane. When she rang through, we were talking about flowers for public places in the city and suburbs.
0: Yeah, she texted through.
1: She said, I've got this garden.
0: She's got geraniums, zinnias, salvias, pansies, cornflowers. So I think she could use the $300 to make them look pretty.
1: Well, you could go out,
0: even more pretty.
1: Go out there and they would have so many little bits and pieces. You could just set with power secateurs and
0: that's a good idea.
1: Lovely
0: oh,
1: things.
0: Goodness me, we need to get out there. Beautiful. Also, what's in your Sunday Mail column today, Michael?
1: Well, it's why winter is important for gardening. It's not the normal time of the year we relish being in the garden, but it's quite pleasant, you know, when the sun comes out. Not today, of course. Just a few things you should be doing in the garden is really only one main one, and that is I'd suggest here buy a few bags of dynamic lift or sea mungus suitable for your size garden and get out there and look to borrow a latest trendy buzz phrase, feed baby feed and plant baby plant, because it's still time for planting any tree or shrub apart from the tropical ones, like more bougainvilleas and hibiscus. I wouldn't be putting those out there, but potted roses, there's so much. Citrus trees can go into the garden now. There's so much that can be going on. But the main thing is to really get that organic matter into your garden. Days like today, it just sort of washes it all through down into the soil. And the biggest thing about that is it's available to the plants.
0: Hey, a little while ago, I think Dow gave it to us, Dow from Acres of Lawns, gave me a bucket of chicken poo. What do you do with that? Can you use that like you were talking about? You don't put it on your lawn though.
1: Any manure that's aged or not, probably, was it pelletized or was
0: I can't remember.
1: Yeah. Pelletized or in a granular form, that's fine.
0: The lawn?
1: Yeah, on the lawn.
0: Okay.
1: Ideally, you want to make sure it's being washed in. I mean, it's not going to burn anyway. But if you're unsure, I mean, there are directions on the back of bags that hardly anyone looks at. Just err on the side of caution with any time you've used fertilizer.
0: Has anytime. To be wet.
1: Wash it in well. And your lawns will, you know, if it's a summer grass like kikuyu or sort of a couch grass, you're not going to see instant results, but the lawn will stay green right through winter, and that's the best thing. So, seriously, fertilise your gardens. It's cheap. A big bag of granulated organic matter, I don't know, $16, $18, cheap as chips. Plants love it. See you next week. Happy gardening.
0: Thank you.
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8: Showers today with a top of 18 with the 10 o'clock news. I'm David Bruce.
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8: America's Secret Service has shot dead a gunman outside the White House. Two people are reported to be in hospital. The Capitol building was forced into lockdown after dozens of gunshots were heard on its front lawn, sending reporters and the public running from the scene. US correspondent Lily Greer says security personnel acted promptly.
10: They swarmed the grounds and they tried to make the grounds safe again. That lockdown has now been lifted, but FBI personnel are there at the moment as that investigation gets underway into what exactly has happened.
8: The incident comes an hour after US President Donald Trump announced a peace deal with Iran was close, following a breakthrough in negotiations in its final stages. Speaking from Washington, the president expressed strong confidence that both sides are on the verge of finalizing a ceasefire after weeks of unstable truces. Footage has emerged of ABC correspondent Selena Wang ducking for cover as shots rang out behind her.
11: President Trump has said a deal is close, only for the two sides to remain far apart.
12: No.
8: The opposition says it needs to implement an economic revolution to win back support from disillusioned voters. New Redbridge modelling shows One Nation could win up to 59 seats at the next election and become the new opposition. Labor would retain government with a slim majority, while the coalition would be reduced to just 12 seats. Liberal MP Andrew Bragg has told Sky News the major parties haven't been listening to voters.
13: People actually do want an economic revolution and they deserve one. I mean, we've got low productivity, we've got high interest rates, high inflation, anemic growth. I mean, Australia is going out of business. I think we're in real trouble under this government and we have to accept that part of the blame here belongs with us.
8: The federal government has moved to prepare Australia for a potential H5 bird flu outbreak. Hugh Phillips has details.
14: Over $4 million will be invested to improve the condition of habitat, critical for species most at risk of bird flu. Australia remains free of the disease. However, activities including controlling invasive plants and animals will support the resilience of bird populations in the event of an outbreak. Artificial intelligence will also feature in the strategy, with the technology to be used in remote area surveillance, targeting the safety of on-ground staff.
8: The legal troubles surrounding Andrew Mountbatten Windsor have deepened after British media revealed authorities are assessing new complaints about his past behaviour. Investigators are now looking into an incident from over 20 years ago, alongside files related to the high-profile allegations made by the late Virginia Giuffre. Now turning to 5AA Sport. There were fireworks at the MCG last night, figuratively and literally, as Collingwood legend Scott Pendlebury officially claimed the AFL title as the player with the most matches played. More than 90,000 fans packed in to watch the Pies beat West Coast in the history-making match. Footy's Golden Boy confirmed he's got more left in the tank and his 433rd game won't be his last.
15: I nearly got a bit emotional running up the race, just seeing every face that I've crossed paths with since 2006 to today, and just all the faces that you see when you run up, and, you know, my kids and my family. It was really special for me.
8: Collingwood winning the big game by 10 points. The Roos have stunned the Gold Coast Suns with one of the most epic comeback victories in the club's history. North were 43 points down in the second term, but found the grit to claw their way back, winning by just one goal, which was kicked after the siren. The Cats have become new premiership favourites after they beat the Swans by 27 points. And it was a dismal Port Adelaide at Adelaide Oval last night. They went down to Carlton 92-58. The Adelaide Thunderbirds have made history, chalking up their biggest ever winning margin, humiliating the Giants in Sydney 70-37. GWS made history as well, recording their lowest ever score. Now, 5AA traffic.
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2: In Vale Park, the lights are out along Ascot Avenue between Tonkin Street and Harris Road. Roadworks continue across Adelaide today with speed restrictions in place on Tapleys Hill Road near Burbridge Road at West Beach, Port Wakefield Road near Globe Derby Drive at Mawson Lakes as well. 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That's Adelaide's most accurate traffic on 5AA.
8: Today's forecast, showers with a top of 18 degrees. Tomorrow, a shower or two, 18 again, 10 the overnight low. And then showers increasing on Tuesday up to 19. Currently, 15 degrees. 5AA, always Adelaide.
7: Stay informed, get involved. 5AA, always Adelaide.

0: across Australia, this is the House of Wellness. Thanks to Chemist Warehouse on Adelaide's 5AA. And now, right across Australia, it's time for the House of Wellness.
1: Sometimes I get a good feeling.
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2: Good morning and welcome to the House of Wellness. I'm Sarah Marie Cameron, and this morning we are joined by nutritionist and cookbook author Sarah Pound and, as always, pharmacist, master herbalist Gerald Quigley. Hello and happy Sunday, team.
3: Pair of Sarahs again.
2: Lucky you.
3: Look, I'm lucky in so many different ways, and particularly on a Sunday morning at 8 o'clock. It's an absolute thrill, pleasure, privilege to be here with all this knowledge.
4: Happy Sarah's in the room.
2: Oh, I've got an extra spring in my step after Richmond had a wonderful win with Dreamtime at the G for those who are interested in AFL. So that was, I mean, and you go for the Catters, Gerald, and they just win. So it's just nice to be on the winning team for the week. Do you know what I mean?
4: Definitely.
3: Doesn't it? It's funny how it's a culture, and you know, we can only talk about southern states, but there really is an emotional hit when you're, it's pathetic, isn't it, that your football team wins, there's an emotional hit.
2: Yes.
3: And I just wonder whether it's this, and it's probably the same in all sports, why are those sports so good for your development, particularly when you're younger? Because you get the wins, but the
2: you
3: not
2: get the
3: so
2: losses.
3: Wins, and then you learn to adapt.
4: Definitely.
3: And grow. And helps you develop.
4: Also, my husband goes for North Melbourne, so they also had a ripper win yesterday.
2: Well done.
4: He was up on the table, as in our coffee table at home, screaming in the last 60 seconds. So he's a happy man today.
2: That's hilarious.
4: Yes.
2: I don't know if any of you have Arsenal fans in your family or friendship groups, but I do. So that was another huge thing. But it is. It's something that makes you happy.
4: Definitely.
2: Hobbies are wonderful things to have.
3: Yes.
2: And it can be hard when you align emotionally to certain sporting teams, but when you get a win, it is absolutely delightful.
3: Good. That's life, isn't it?
4: That absolutely.
2: Is right. Mm. Now, our number is 131873. If there's anything that you would like to discuss this morning, some questions that you might have been holding on to throughout the week, very shortly, we're going to be talking about one of the hardest working organs in our body, our liver. We're going to be joined by Professor Simone Strasser, who is a spokesperson for the Liver Foundation, on how we can check our liver health online. So easy. And there's a nurse-led support number for those with liver disease as well. Also, Damien Mew, who is from AIA Australia, is going to be giving us some well-being tips to protect ourselves from unexpected illness or injury, which will be great. Nutritionist and exercise scientist Amelia Phillips. Now, she's going to be talking to us about inflammation. Now, this is something that many of us can deal with, but we need to look for some quick wins. Sarah, I know that food plays a massive part when it comes to inflammation.
4: Absolutely. It does in lots of ways, and we'll talk about them. But little everyday things you can be doing each day. I think people are, it's a bit of a silent condition that people aren't so aware of. Mm. So, yes, diet can play a huge role with that.
3: You can take it back even further, Sarah. Everything you stick in your mouth, which is inflammation for your body, either settles inflammation or causes inflammation.
2: Yeah.
3: It's your choice.
2: Yeah,
4: absolutely.
3: And that's what we've got to teach.
2: Mm. And we're also going to be talking about easy ways to save money when it comes to making our lunches, be it for the family, for ourselves when we're going to work, if we're being proactive and not eating out all the time. But as I said, our number is 131873. More of your calls on the way, but up next, looking after our liver here on the House of Wellness.
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2: Welcome back to the House of Wellness. Our number is 131873. If you've got any questions for Gerald or Sarah Pound, who is in studio for us this morning. I mean, you can ask me stuff too, but I don't know what benefit I could give to you.
4: It'd be wonderful.
2: Now, joining us this morning is Professor Simone Strasser, who is a spokesperson for the Liver Foundation and a liver specialist. Good morning to you, Simone.
14: Good morning.
2: Our liver does so much. I mean, we could be here all day, but do you mind just running us through a few of the things that our liver does?
14: Well, the liver is really at the centre of our metabolic health, and you can kind of imagine it as a busy city. It's like our main processing plant, and it makes most of our body's essential proteins. It's a power station producing and storing energy. It's a detox centre. It's a waste disposal unit. It does everything, and it's really right at the centre. So when it goes wrong, it perturbs functions all over the body.
4: Definitely. It's just, yeah, an incredible organ with so many wonderful functions. But tell us about the Liver Foundation has a free online liver health checker. Can you tell us a bit more about that?
14: Absolutely, because we know that one in three Australians has liver disease, and for most of them it's related to lifestyle factors. It can be related to infections and other things. So the Liver Foundation's liver the health checker, so if you go to liver.org.au, the liver health checker takes you through what I would do as a liver specialist or a general practitioner would do in their consultation, checking your liver health. It asks for your height and weight to start with. It asks whether you're male or female, where you were born, and whether you've got risk factors for metabolic disease, so your cholesterol, your blood pressure, what medications you're on, and whether you've got risk factors for hepatitis, alcohol, and all the other things that we know can disturb the liver. And then it gives you a report at the end that says you're at some sort of risk of having liver disease. Go and talk to your doctor about it.
3: Simone, you'll be happy to know that I did the liver health checker yesterday and passed with flying colours.
2: Of course you did.
4: Oh, of course.
3: I'm waiting for the stamp on the back of my hand, actually. That'll make the difference.
4: We'll arrange
14: I'm impressed that one in three of our listeners probably won't get that gold star or that check.
3: It's a very simple, it's a non-invasive check, and it basically gives you a chance to put a few things on the line, provided you tell the truth, and I did.
4: Yes.
3: I did.
4: Yes. That's the tricky
3: thing.
4: I was about to say, that's the tricky part.
3: They're all pointing their fingers at me, Simone.
2: Honest.
14: The advantage of it is because you can be honest. So often when people come and they talk to their doctors and their doctor asks how much they drink, they go, oh, not much. And then that's the end of the conversation. In fact, it's a bit more than that. And this is a way that you can really get that assessment yourself. It's anonymous. And then you can follow up with the Liver Foundation if you want more information afterwards.
3: May I just ask a question, if I may? One of the most common issues I get contacted about is fatty liver disease. So the person goes to the GP, has the blood test, and they're told, you've got fatty liver. And the response is, well, thank you, but what do I do now? And they're sent away with the instruction to certainly eat as much fat. Now, it's not as simple as that, is it?
14: It's absolutely not, and it's not about our fat intake and our diet. It's about all aspects of our current lifestyle.
3: Yes.
14: It's about being sedentary, not moving enough, and eating the wrong foods in our diet. So the high energy, ultra processed, cheap, easy foods are really a disaster for our liver. Mm-hmm. Healthy foods are fresh vegetables, lean proteins. Some fats are fine. But really whole foods, healthy foods, getting away from the ultra-processed, high-salt, high-sugar foods, and we've got so much sugar and salt in our diet, and they all damage the liver. Mm-hmm. And alcohol obviously comes in there as well as a key factor.
3: Sure.
14: But really so much that people need to look at.
4: Definitely. And also I sort of was reading up, there's a couple of or common types of liver disease. Can you talk us through a little bit more about that?
14: Well, the commonest is fatty liver. It affects about 7 million Australians. So one in three of us are living with fatty liver disease. And that's people who are overweight or have obesity, people with type 2 diabetes. And if you've got both obesity and type 2 diabetes, you're 90% likely to have fatty liver. So that's the commonest. The next commonest is alcohol. And if you combine that, if you've got metabolic health issues, so you're overweight or you've got diabetes and you drink, even at the sort of NH and MRC healthy limits, you can still get significant liver disease. Mm. And then after that comes viral hepatitis. And then there's a whole lot of rarer, but not totally rare, I see it a lot, autoimmune conditions and other conditions that you might be inherited with.
3: Could you give us a few dot points, Simone, on some lifestyle factors that we can implement? And these usually, of course, don't cost anything, but because they're lifestyle and they don't cost anything, we don't attach any value to them. But could you give us maybe three or four just simple, important things to help our liver function correctly?
14: Eat well, and on the Liver Foundation website, there are some keys to having a liver-healthy diet. Move more, and that's hard. And as doctors, we tell people to go out and move more, but we have to give some advice about what that means. It means moving more every single day. It means walking to the point where you have trouble talking or just below that. So trouble singing, but you can still talk. So really, you know, getting your heart rate up on a brisk walk. You need to get that time up 30 minutes, 40 minutes per day, three times a week, something like that if you can. You don't have to get into Lycra and go to the gym. And you've got to drink less. So you don't, you know, a lot of us aren't Lycra, go to the gym type people. So, but you can build it into every day. And more we're talking about taking snacks of exercise, taking the stairs, doing that brisk walk to the train station.
2: Yeah.
14: You know, walking faster to get to that supermarket where you're going to do your weekly shop. So there's lots of things that we can do in little bites through the week that's exercise and activity.
2: And exercise is such a great thing, and it's the easiest way to do it. Like park a little bit further away if you're physically capable of doing that, right?
4: Definitely. I also at the moment do after I eat Just a 10-minute walk.
2: Great.
4: It's like you always aim to do it.
3: Why don't you do the washing up first?
4: No, I'll leave that till later.
14: The other thing we know is it's really about muscle strength as well. So there are things that people can do in a chair that will build muscle strength. They can lift weights. They can stand from the chair with their arms crossed. Mm. There's lots of things you can do to build that muscle strength as well. And that's independent of that aerobic type exercise sure. we're talking about.
2: Yeah. Simone, I'm a massive fan of home workouts. They are free. You can put them on your TV screen if you've got YouTube connected. And you can put on their 10-minute chair workout. Easy, beginners. Yep. It's so simple. Sure. Doesn't cost you anything.
3: If you go to Musculoskeletal Health Australia, their website's got a lot of chair-based exercises,
2: yeah, which fantastic.
3: Is very simple. Simone, do you feel that, this is a theory I have, do you feel that reduced liver function plays a role in the development of autoimmune diseases? You did mention that just briefly
14: Yes, so it probably exacerbates, and we're starting to look at it. If people have autoimmune diseases and they have fatty liver, for instance, it makes everything worse. Mm. What we're particularly worried, though, with people with fatty liver is their cardiovascular, or what we call cardiometabolic health. So if you've got a fatty liver, that predicts the risk of getting diabetes and heart disease by 10 years, 15 years. So if your doctor tells you you've got fatty liver, do something about it now to protect yourself against heart disease and diabetes later. Yeah. And if you do that, you can prevent those illnesses. Unfortunately, the people I see as a liver specialist, they've gone on, they've developed diabetes, they've developed potentially heart disease, but they've also developed progressive liver disease. And now the number one cause that's emerging for people needing, for instance, a liver transplant or developing liver cancer is actually fatty liver or liver disease.
2: Yeah.
14: So it's a really emergent problem in Western nations, as it is in people, our neighbours from the East as well.
2: And everything that we've spoken about this morning just reiterates how important and fantastic it is that the Liver Foundation's launch of Australia's first nurse-led support line. It's just so crucial, particularly for people who may have already liver disease. So a massive congratulations to everybody who brought that together. Professor Simone Strasser, spokesperson for the Liver Foundation, thank you so much for joining us.
14: Thank you.
2: For the Liver Foundation's nurse-led support line for primary liver cancer and advanced liver disease, you can call 1-800-841-118 Monday to Friday. They also have an email, which is support@liver.org.au. And that health checker, the liver health checker that you did last night, Gerald, you can find that at liver.org.au. 131873 is our number. More of your calls on the way, but coming up next, protecting our health future here on the House of Wellness.
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16: 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Roadworks continue across Adelaide today with speed restrictions in place on Tapleys Hill Road near Burbridge Road at West Beach, Port Wakefield Road near Globe Derby Drive at Mawson Lakes, and Marion Road near Glengarle Terrace through Plimpton. 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That's Adelaide's most accurate traffic on 5AA.
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2: Welcome back to the House of Wellness. 131873 is our number if you've got any questions this morning. Now, for most of us, living a healthier life can be possible. You've just got to put it at the top of your agenda and hopefully have the right tools in the toolbox to achieve it. Joining us this morning is Damien Mew, who is the CEO of Life and Health Insurer AIA Australia. Good morning to you, Damien.
24: Good morning. How are you today?
2: We are fantastic. We always love talking about how to live a healthier lifestyle, no matter how old we are. How do you think we best approach that? I know that's a very big question for a Sunday morning.
24: Well, it is a big question, but it's an important one, so thank you. I mean, look, at AIA Australia, we insure over 3 million Aussies, so we see firsthand the impacts of people's lifestyle on their illnesses and injuries that do occur. And so really importantly, we try to advocate that at any age, it is critically important to be thinking about how you're choosing the right healthy lifestyle. And, you know, those choices we make daily around physical, mental and financial wellbeing, which ultimately shape how long and how well we live. And, you know, as we move through adulthood, those lifestyle choices play a key role in preventing disease such as heart disease, diabetes and mental health. And when you talk about any age, the concerning part is as we see the prevalence of mental health, unfortunately, increasing. It doesn't discriminate by age. And, you know, 30% of our permanent disability claims are for people under 40 now for mental health.
2: Oh, my goodness.
4: For sure. So tell us why you think having health insurance is crucial.
24: Well, it's really important to have health and life insurance from a couple of reasons. One is that peace of mind. You know, we want people to live their life with confidence, but know that if something was to happen, that, you know, they have the financial resources to be able to pay for treatment, get well, recover well, and focus on that and not have to deal with the financial strain and have that be an additional burden. And so, you know, we ensure things like our car and our house, but our most important asset is ourselves. I mean, that's ultimately what generates the income, looks after our family, and, you know, helps us to be well, to get to work and look after the kids, etc. So really important that we do have that in place so that, you know, we have that peace of mind to live with confidence.
3: Damien, I think my health insurer has my photo up in the staff room, because every time I get a message about, we can offer you 5% discount at the local cinema and 5% discount at the local grocer, I write, I email and I say, how about, chaps and ladies, we focus on the reason we have private health insurance, which is to cover our health costs, particularly the extras costs. So my question is, how can private health insurers play a much stronger role in keeping Australians healthy without these stupid discounts?
4: The extras.
2: Which doesn't feel like a discount, by the way, because I'm paying an arm and a leg for my health insurance.
3: Yeah, well, true. And I'm older than all of you, and I remember, you know, being first qualified as a pharmacist, paying my health insurance. So we just did it. But yeah, I just think, with all due respect, I think some of you have lost your way.
24: Yeah, look, Daryl, it's a great question. I have to take that, and let me address that. I mean, from our perspective, you know, why we introduced the AI Vitality program into our health insurance and life insurance was around moving to prevention and long-term wellbeing. And so, what we do is actually, you know, we provide free health checks in chemists nationally all around Australia, free fitness assessments, nutrition assessments, to really help people know about their health, because ultimately, you know, Vitality is about a behavioural economics model, which is, to your point, you're right, it's like, great, we can give you the discounts to the movie vouchers, but really ultimately we're there to help you be well and stay well. And therefore, learning about your health is really important. So our Vitality members completed over 70,000 preventative health checks, for example, last year. And those free health checks in the chemist means that people are identifying things earlier as well, on top of those preventative health checks. And, you know, and the encouragement, though, I think, this is the important part, Gerald. It's not just the discounts. What we look at is, how can we create incentives and rewards for people who do the activity?
2: Yeah.
24: So last year, sorry. Yes.
2: No, I was just going to say about one of the things that you offer, because when it comes to wanting to start a health kick, it all comes down to education. People may not know where to start. One of the things that I saw you have is both a positivity and mentorship in that health space. So really guiding people on that journey.
24: Yeah, and that's why we sort of, you know, go back. We think mentorship's important. I mean, everyone's out there telling you what you should do, right? And, you know, big organisations and sporting brands and others, you can see it everywhere. It's proliferated on social media, in branding, etc. So what we wanted to do was get behind the behavioural economics there again, which is, let's not overwhelm people further by trying to tell them what else to do on top of everyone else's advice. Let's try and be a mentor or a support, give them access to the information, make it fun and engaging. And, you know, we've got some great ambassadors and others. I think one of them was on House of Wellness, Guy Leach, who, you know, talking about any age, he says, you know, you get the first 50 for free, you got to earn the second 50. And it's like helping people to just destigmatize the, you know, that you have to be a marathon runner, or you have to do this, and just really help them learn more and make it connected to their why. Why do they want to live healthier and longer?
2: Yeah. Well, I mean, we should want to, right?
24: Yes.
2: Should be the aim of the game, right? Damien Mew, the CEO of health insurer AIA Australia, thank you so much for joining us this morning.
24: No problem. Have a great morning, people. See ya.
2: You can check out their awesome content that they post, particularly on Instagram at AIA Vitality Oz, and also their website, aia.com.au. 131873 is our number. Good morning to you, Gordon, in West Footscray. You wanted to talk about varicose veins.
0: Oh, yes, please. Good morning, gentlemen.
3: Good morning.
0: I'm 90. I just turned 90. I have shocking varicose veins and I have terrible cramps that keeps me up half the night. Can you suggest anything to help
3: the
0: me?
3: Gordon, the first thing to do, what have you tried, did you say? Sorry, I interrupted.
0: Well, basically Panadol.
3: Yes.
0: And, basically, I suppose that's it.
3: No, well, Panadol is going to affect your liver. So back off the Panadol. And has your doctor been involved?
2: Veins.
0: Oh, yes, please. Good morning, gentlemen.
3: Good morning.
0: I'm 90. I just turned 90. I have shocking varicose veins and I have terrible cramps that keeps me up half the night.

0: veins and the impact they have on your general health?
1: Well, my doctor told me I don't have anything to do with cramps. I don't know anything about cramps, and he told me that to my face.
0: Goodness me. Well, you can settle the cramps briefly with taking some magnesium. The evidence is fairly strong there, but I would worry that the varicose veins are probably impacting your cramps. So you can either ask for another opinion, or there is a herb called horse chestnut where there's some evidence to help, but I think having the varicose veins correctly assessed, Gordon, is very, very important, because you've got a lot of living to do still, and you don't want your quality of life affected by potential downside of varicose veins. So get some magnesium from your local pharmacy capsules and take one of those in the evening. That's going to help with the cramps, but it's not going to do much for the varicose veins. That's your doctor's role.
2: If you've got any other more details that you might be able to pass on to Gerald, Google Ask Gerald. Our number is 131-873. Coming up next, solutions for lowering inflammation on the House of Wellness.
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1: Welcome back to the House of Wellness. 131-873 is our number. 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It is a leading health challenge here in Australia, driving conditions like heart disease, type 2 diabetes, arthritis, and the list goes on.
2: Liver disease.
1: Oh, yeah.
2: We talked about.
1: Yes, which we were talking about just a little bit earlier. So joining us this morning is Amelia Phillips, a nutritionist, exercise scientist, and co-author of the ebook, The Inflammation Solution. Good morning, Amelia.
3: Good morning. Thanks for having me.
1: Now, I am a fluffy and puffy kind of person. Trust me, I deal with inflammation every single day of my life. So I know the signs. I know what foods set me right off. But could you give us the telltale signs of inflammation?
3: Yeah, absolutely. Well, I'd love you to think of inflammation a little bit like our immune system springing into action. And we all understand acute inflammation, which is like when we roll our ankle and it swells. But what you're talking about there, those symptoms that you're feeling, is chronic inflammation, where the body's immune system just stays switched on at these lower levels for months and years, causing wear and tear on our body. So you mentioned a couple. The common symptoms that we hear and that I see in the ladies that I work with is puffy fingers, puffy face, waking up, just feeling like you can't get your rings off or on in the morning.
1: Like I am right now.
4: Oh, I don't even wear mine to bed anymore.
1: I can't wear my rings to bed either, Amelia.
3: I know, but also, what about the achy joints and the stiffness when you wake up in the morning and you feel that achy joints? Foggy brain and some digestive issues. The problem is, though, inflammation is silent, and you can go for years with this chronic simmering low levels but elevated levels of inflammation and not even realize it.
1: Yeah,
5: definitely. I think that's the thing I was saying before. It is silent, so it's hard for people to know. Obviously, we'll talk about diet and things like that, but I love a practical kind of day-to-day tips or a set of tips you could give us. What can we kind of do each day that's just like easy to kind of slot into the day?
3: Well, one of the things that is great for managing inflammation, I like to call these some of the quick wins, is a sensible overnight fast. So around that 10 to 12 hours of fasting overnight is a really great way to give your body a chance to manage its inflammation. We have a process called autophagy, where our body recycles and clears out the debris. And if we're not giving our digestive system a break overnight, it's unable to do that as effectively. But you touched on diet, and I have to say that the quickest win is this concept with your diet of two things. It's two levers that you pull at the same time. It's dialing down or removing the pro-inflammatory foods from your diet, but then at the same time dialing up the anti-inflammatory foods. And that little combo, the dial down and the dial up, is extremely powerful. So that's what I'd really like to chat to you guys a little bit about today.
2: Amelia, I have another theory. I'm full of theories. Do you believe that inflammation is the underlying cause in the development of so many chronic disease conditions we see today?
3: 100%. You look at what we call the four horsemen, which is the four biggest killers of the Western world, and inflammation, these diseases stem from a body that is in a state of inflammation. So those four horsemen, which we want to avoid, cardiovascular disease, metabolic disorders, type 2 diabetes being the biggest one, cancer and neurodegenerative disorders, you know, Alzheimer's, dementia, etc. They all stem from a body that is inflamed.
1: Yeah. See, this is why I love looking into the blue zones around the world. How do they live their life? What are they eating? How are they integrating ways to not be as fluffy and puffy as
2: I
1: am?
2: They don't have social media for a start.
1: Oh, social media is so tough. I love everything that you were talking about. out. And it's one thing that, you know, Sarah Pound also touches on as well in her recipes, because food is a fantastic way that we can try and flush it out. I'm a really big fan. I've got one of those vibration plates at home. Do you know what I'm talking about, Amelia?
3: Yes. Oh, I love those.
1: My goodness. What a game changer. 10 minutes on that bad boy in the morning, and I've got some definition back in my face, Amelia.
3: Oh, absolutely. Absolutely. But yeah, look, you touched on food, and the challenge with the Blue Zones is it's such a different lifestyle to how we all live. And so I sometimes see the Blue Zones and think, I'm not going to be out in the, in the back garden growing my own veggies. I wish I could.
5: Definitely.
3: So I want to touch on a couple of real heroes. Although most whole foods have anti-inflammatory properties, if you're looking at your diet going, well, what can I dial up today at the supermarket that I can go and get? And I'd have to say that, as long as you've got a nice trolley full of, whole foods, but particularly your dark purples, your blues and your reds. So think beetroot, plums, berries. They're particularly powerful with antioxidants. They contain powerful polyphenols that are linked with reduced inflammation, better brain health, protecting against cellular aging. So really fill your shopping trolley up with those purples, blues and reds. Another one is fresh ginger and fresh turmeric. 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Turmeric contains curcumin, which is that bright yellow compound, and that has super powerful anti-inflammatory properties. Keep it in your freezer and just grate it. 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I mean, in my ebook, I've got a fantastic golden latte recipe with turmeric. You can use the fresh, or you can use the spice, the dried turmeric as well. So ginger and turmeric.
5: Turmeric is so good for winter soups.
2: There is a fundamental difference, though. One stains the living daylights out of the kitchen.
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1: 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We could talk all day about how we can reduce the inflammation in our lives, but I highly suggest that people jump onto your website, ameliaphillips.com.au, to grab your ebook. Thank you for coming onto the show.
3: My absolute pleasure.
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1: Welcome back to the House of Wellness. 131-873 is our number. Good morning to you, Colette in Waverley. What is your question for Gerald?
21: My question is it safe to take Panamax and ibuprofen long-term for chronic lower back pain? For 3 to 4 days, break, then for 3 to 4 days, again, repeat.
2: Yes.
21: Because GP and pharmacists are saying yes.
2: Well, the simple answer, Colette, is yes. However, I am concerned that neither is really fixing your problem. So you need to investigate that further. Just be careful of both come with adverse effects. Try and get to the underlying problem and get your back fixed so you don't have to take either. So push your GP into getting a better diagnosis of your lower back pain.
1: Hopefully that helps, Colette. 131-873 is our number. Now, when it comes to home prep school lunches, they are reportedly costing families $1,000 or more a year. So we thought we would talk to you, Sarah Pound, given that this is your wheelhouse.
5: Well, my husband will argue he also makes lunch boxes, but
2: and
5: yes.
2: And I made lunches.
5: Yeah, see,
2: I
5: mean, there you go.
2: See, we just
5: lots
2: going
5: of equal
2: to
5: parenting out there.
2: Thank you.
1: I mean, professionally, obviously you know how to feed yourself, Gerald. You've made it this far in life. Also, you fed me when I've come over to your house.
2: Three lunches every morning at one stage I was preparing because I was stupid enough to suggest we could do it better.
5: Yeah, don't ever say that.
2: No,
5: it's easy to sit back and let it happen.
1: When we're trying to be healthy, we're trying to make sure that the kids are eating healthy as well, they're not leaving anything behind. We're looking at our fruit and veg, and some people think that it can be too expensive, but I feel like that's a falsehood, Sarah, when they're saying, oh, it's cheaper to eat junk food. Like, there are other ways that you can get your fruit and veg cheap.
5: Definitely. And also, well, we're going to talk about the imperfects, fruit and veg today, you know, what you see in a supermarket or have it as a delivery service, and try to encourage people to do that because not only does it reduce food waste, but it also, you know, they taste the same. They have the same nutritional profile as the perfect ones that you see lined up in the supermarket. It supports Aussie farmers. But also I love it as a lesson to your kids because you're bringing home these wonky carrots or these, you know, weird-shaped capsicums as we were talking about.
1: And they look deflated.
5: Totally all sucked
1: But they're still delicious.
5: They are. And they've got exactly the same benefits. And your kids see that it's okay to choose fruit and veg that's imperfect.
1: As it should be. They're not meant to look the same.
2: Going back to our topic, which is school lunches, let's pretend...
1: Or work lunches too.
2: Okay. What should I take? I'm in year six.
5: Yes.
2: And I'm going up to school in my short pants and my...
5: High socks.
2: Is pulled up with a garter. And not the sort of garters you wear. I'm talking about the other garters. What should I have in my lunchbox?
5: See, lunchboxes, I feel like...
2: Every child's different, but give me
5: the
2: basics.
5: Yes, but I feel like people try to overcomplicate lunchboxes.
2: So I'm in year six, remember. I'll swap
5: it if I want. So year six, I would at the moment, and hear me out, send a thermos. because I'm like, a thermos for a child in year six, that it's manageable. I wouldn't send it for my preppy, Penno. She just would not think Penny's listening. Not that just her would spill the soup over her, but, you know, a five-year-old, it's hard to manage. I'd send soup or noodles or a sandwich or a wrap. It doesn't need to be that difficult. And people often don't think of a thermos. So if you made a batch of soup on a Sunday or noodles or something, why can't kids be taking that?
2: Wouldn't that, just playing the devil's advocate, wouldn't that send the goody-goody two-shoes into a spin that something in the thermos was hot and someone maybe burnt?
5: Well, possibly, but also thermoses, if you just get it, like we've got ones that we got off Amazon, they don't stay very, very hot. Mm. By lunchtime, they've come to lukewarm. Yes. I've got a friend that puts sausage rolls and party pies in her kid's thermos. Yes.
1: I've seen that.
5: And it's a great way because by the time you open at 1 o'clock.
2: That was me at boarding school.
5: Yeah, exactly. They're still warm. Like, yeah, they're not your perfect crisps that come out of the oven, but the kids eat them.
2: Thermos? What
5: yes,
2: else?
5: I would say don't overlook sandwiches, wraps, rolls, have them in the freezer, pull them out, that kind of thing. I just don't think there's that much secret to, you've got to find what your kids like.
2: Sure.
1: We've got to go to a break, but just make sure you follow Wholesome by Sarah because she's always got amazing tips like this. We've got more coming up next on the House of Wellness.
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5: 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Superstar.
2: There is a superstar on House of Wellness Television. 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
6: Showers with a top of 18 today with the 11 o'clock news. I'm David Bruce.
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6: The suspect behind a confirmed shooting at the White House has died. The man, believed to be in his 20s, reportedly had a history of mental health issues. It's understood he fired at Secret Service officers who shot back on the front lawns of the White House. Rolling feeds from a reporter for America's ABC News captured the moment the shots rang out. President Donald Trump was believed to be in the White House at the time, but his current whereabouts are unconfirmed. The United States and Iran are reportedly closing in on a final peace agreement to permanently end the war in the Middle East. President Donald Trump confirmed negotiations have progressed significantly, though sources suggest finalizing the text hinges on securing unified support within Tehran's leadership. U.S. Secretary of State Marco Rubio says America's demands must stand.
10: There is a chance that whether it's later today, tomorrow, in a couple days, we may have something to say. But this issue needs to be solved, as the president has said, one way or the other. Iran can never have a nuclear weapon. The straits need to be opened without tolls. These are the president's points consistently.
6: One Nation is growing in popularity after winning the Farah by-election and doing very well in our state election. The latest opinion poll shows the party would easily win enough seats to form opposition if a federal election was held today. Pauline Hanson has told Sky News the message is clear.
26: It is an indication people want change. And I'm going to keep pushing forward, and I'm going to keep putting forward my policies, Rowan, because we cannot give this Labor government, supported by the Greens, another term in Parliament. This country would be absolutely destroyed.
6: A 32-year-old local woman has been reported for drink driving and driving without due care after her car crashed through a guardrail and ended up on the sand at Aldinga Beach. She's lucky she wasn't hurt, as a long wooden post speared through the car's windscreen in the accident. Police gave her a breath test and she allegedly recorded a result of 0.11, more than twice the legal limit. Police would like to hear from anyone who saw the accident around 12:30 this morning. One of the seven Australian women linked to ISIS has been blocked from returning. A temporary exclusion order has reportedly been issued by the Albanese government. The group, which includes 14 children, is expected to land in Sydney and Melbourne this week. Australian researchers are hoping to adapt a breakthrough blood cancer therapy to target solid tumours in the breast, bowel and prostate. The newly subsidised drug works like a magnet, bridging the gap between a patient's immune system and malignant cells so the body can naturally destroy the cancer. Lead scientists say the therapy's success in treating terminal myeloma could eventually make traditional chemotherapy obsolete. Now, 5AA Sport. Not only did Scott Pendlebury make history at the MCG yesterday, notching up his 433rd game, the Pies beat the Eagles by 10 points. Collingwood coach Craig McRae says it was a day he'll never forget.
27: It was such a big game for us and big day for us. Just wanted to make sure we performed, and there's a challenge in that. There were so many obstacles for that. Opposition, incredible today. They were fantastic, and so, yeah, credit to them. But ultimately, it was a day like I'll never forget.
6: Port Adelaide went down to Carlton 92-58. Geelong beat Sydney 107-80. And North Melbourne had a win over the Gold Coast Suns 111-105. Two games today. GWS take on the Lions in Sydney. And later this afternoon, the Bulldogs play the Demons at Marvel Stadium. And the Thunderbirds have cemented themselves at the top of the Super Netball ladder with a record-breaking 70-37-point win over GWS. George Russell has won the sprint race at the Canadian Formula One Grand Prix for Mercedes. Lando Norris was second, Kimi Antonelli was third, and Oscar Piastri came fourth. 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
11: In Golden Grove, there's a crash on the Groveway near Marie Clark Drive. Wattle Flat, a crash on Main South Road near Pine Hill Road. And Vale Park, lights are out along Ascot Avenue between Tonkin Street and Harris Road. Roadworks continue across Adelaide today with speed restrictions on Tapleys Hill Road near Burbridge Road West Beach. 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That's Adelaide's most accurate traffic on 5AA.
6: A bit on the wet side today. Showers forecast a top of 18. Tomorrow, a shower or two, 18 again. 10 the overnight low. Showers increasing on Tuesday, 19 for a top. Currently, it's 16 degrees on 5AA, always Adelaide.
0: In Adelaide and across South Australia, this is 5AA, always Adelaide. This is the Sunday Roast, KG and Sam Tugwell, talking Adelaide sport.
12: There goes the siren, a fourth consecutive loss for the Power, one of their worst performances for the season. Credit to the Blues though, too good tonight, winning by 34 points.
13: Ah, yes, good morning, everybody. We're starting on a very disappointing note, but welcome to the show this morning. Stay with us for next hour. We're right with you, taking your calls. Jump on the phone. 8223-0000 is our sports line number. With you right through until midday, as I welcome my co-host, well, the one and only young Sam Tuggle. Tuggers, your thoughts?
14: Hello, Cage.
13: How are you?
14: I'm good.
13: And your thoughts on last night's performance by Port Adelaide, please.
14: Can I just put it in general terms? The game itself was rubbish.
13: Tell me what you want.
14: The game itself was rubbish. Yeah. As a spectacle, awful football. It's a shame that Saturday night didn't have a second game to watch. That's what I think.
13: Well, I sat through it.
14: Can I say, I reckon Port Adelaide, and maybe even Carlton supporters, despite them winning and actually being happy for once because they've had a rough year, I reckon both sides would say that was a horrible spectacle of football.
13: Well, it was. You're right, Tuggs. The thing that, and here we go again, I don't want to be negative, but, you know, they beat Geelong, Port Adelaide, they pushed Hawthorn, yet we see a performance at home last night. The side that's won, what, one or two games for the year.
14: Yeah.
13: And they play like they played.
14: Well, before we get on to Port Adelaide, can I just put the spotlight on Carlton? Give them the flowers. It was a very good win, 34. Probably felt like it could have been a lot more.
13: Well, two in a row, but Michael...
14: Well, that's the big question.
13: Is
14: the round Michael Voss, he's departed, they've now won two straight. And you go, well, what could have been? Because these players look like they're bouncing out of their skin.
13: Well, so you got to ask the question, why does this... How many times in the past have we seen this sort of thing happen?
14: Well...
13: The coach gets the sack or he resigns, and the next week or the next 2 weeks, up they bob.
14: Someone with experience as a supporter of the Carlton Football Club might be able to give us a better insight and a line of sight on this. Leith Forrest, 5AA Zone, joins us a little cameo to start the roast. And, mate, we should give you a moment to bask in the glory because it doesn't happen all too often here in Adelaide.
16: Tuggers, Cage, good morning. You know what Carlton supporters are like. We're very modest. We're very sort of... Look, we do think as a collective now we'll probably win our next 10 and play the wildcard round, which we're excited about. But I would disagree with you slightly, Sam, and I agree with you. The third quarter was diabolical from both teams. That was awful. Remember, though, the Blues kicked 9 straight or 8 straight to start the game. They actually played... The best footy we've seen from them in a year and a half.
13: So why is that now that Vossi's gone? Why?
16: Cade, you know what it's like. The fog has lifted. Like, they needed a circuit, but there's no pressure now. People know that we're terrible, so the players just go out and play. It shows you how mental the game is, because confidence is a funny thing. And now you're right. Now they go into Geelong this Friday night. They've had a pretty good record against the Cats of recent times, so there's no fear there. Then they've got Essendon, they've got West Coast, they've got the Giants, they've got Richmond honestly, the Blues fans all of a sudden are thinking, how good is... They've been okay, just poor second halves for the whole year. Mm. So they're now just stringing it together for four quarters. But it was amazing last night. So to be fair, like, we have a victim mentality. We are now 2-10 at the Adelaide Oval against Crows and Port. So the ledge is getting a little closer. And those 10 losses, by the way, average of 60 points. So it's still an awful hunting ground, but it was nice to finally sing the song there, which is very rare for us.
13: And I bet you sang it too.
16: Well, I might have, Cage, all the way home. They were giving it to us on the bridge. They were giving it on the way out. So, but give us some due. Like, it's been a long time. Poor old Bailey, he saw, when he was born,
13: that's your son.
16: We lost our first seven games, Cage, at the Adelaide Oval by an average of 10 goals. It wasn't a happy hunting ground, so... I feel for Port Adelaide supporters. They're going through a rough
14: patch. Don't you know about that.
16: I want to beat the Crows now. We're 0-6 against you.
13: You do not feel sorry for the Port Adelaide supporters.
16: No, I do. A little bit.
13: It's a little bit.
16: Well, I like the fact that they left early so they didn't have to beat the traffic on the bridge. That was smart.
13: Now you stick the knife in their back. Oh, you're not bad.
16: I love Josh. Hey, look, we're not getting ahead of ourselves for Blues, but Bailey's already got me booking flights for September for the Wildcats.
13: I met your son at Drake's at West Beach. He's a nice young man. He must be Drake like is. His mother.
16: Correct. Yeah, no, it's all genetics from Jessica. It's not bad. Correct. He's long suffering.
13: But he's nothing you'll like him, you.
16: You'll see him in the Carlton scarf this week behind the checkout. So he'll be just keeping a lid on it. The lid's well and truly off, Tuggers. The lid is off. We're two wins in a row. Well, I think. Three wins in a row is officially,
13: Enough is enough.
14: I was going to say, I don't think Port supporters were feeling sorry for Carlton when they were winning those nine in a row at Adelaide Oval. But it doesn't matter.
16: We've topped it for a long time. So, but anyway, we're back, boys. John Elliott swagger is back.
13: Go home.
14: Pig so-and-so. Thank you, Lethal. Appreciate it.
16: See you, boys.
14: That's
16: love
14: enough. Carlton basking because I think now Port Adelaide fans really want to hear what they...
13: Well, now, this is what I want to hear. I want to hear. Last week when the Crows got knocked off, Saturday morning we were besieged with calls. I want Port Adelaide fans to jump on the phone now, give you and I a call and tell us what you thought of your side's performance the other night.
14: So Phil's already texted in saying that was the most flattering five-goal loss in a long time. It felt like a 10-goal loss. Carlton mauled Port Adelaide. Their skills, Port, were deplorable. Their list is poor. Have you say 8-2-2-3-0-0-0. Does feel like there's a little bit now that we have to, perhaps with our expectations of Port Adelaide, readjust. Because you start the season with two wins, two losses, and you get this expectation of, okay, and they were reasonably big wins too with Richmond and Essendon, belted them off the park, and as Port Adelaide absolutely should because they're not great clubs. But then you beat the Cats. When you beat the Cats by 5 goals on your home deck, it just sort of turns how much your expectations really should be.
13: You're right, and they pushed Hawthorn, and yet we saw a performance like we saw last night. Now, fair dinkum.
14: So that's now 6 losses in the last 7 for Port as they enter the bye. And the other question for me is...
13: Is what?
14: Is it a good time to go into the bye for Port Adelaide, or does it hurt even more that you have to mull over this result? For 2 weeks.
13: No, I think
14: it's the worst one of the year for Port.
13: I think this bye now has got to be used as a sit down and self-assess and be honest with each other. Why aren't you performing?
14: Let's have a listen to the coach, Josh Carr, as you call in 8-2-2-3-0-0-0.
3: The start of the game, the first quarter, probably the unpredictability around our ball movement a little bit at the moment, and especially in that first quarter, some turnovers that it's hard to defend. And then, you know, the way, I guess, our offence coexists with our defence and just not working together. And we obviously didn't defend the ground that well, but probably more so the ball movement. And, you know, that hasn't... If you look at the season up until now, you know, the last couple of weeks we've dropped off a bit. This game was probably a bit like the North Melbourne game. It was probably just a bad performance.
13: You know, It's amazing the amount of turnovers and the way they fumbled.
14: Yeah, that's
13: I couldn't believe it.
14: Yeah, that's the killer. And this has probably been trending now for the last 3 or 4 weeks for Port Adelaide. It's probably started in the showdown, to be honest with you.
13: Correct.
14: That was the game where we really saw some poor skills. And you just hoped, okay, well, it's a one-off. The pressure really got to them. Maybe next week they'll be better. And then they replicate it. And that's now become a full-blown trend that this team and this list are clearly not good at executing the skills around the ground, which are the bare basic fundamentals of football, isn't it? Just to get it from one end to the other.
13: Yeah, exactly.
14: And if you're going to give the opposition a look in and constantly turnover opportunities, opposition are too good at scoring off turnover nowadays. Yep. And Port Adelaide's defence is the other bit. It's not that strong down there. They haven't got the artillery that maybe they once did down back. Marshall hasn't worked.
13: No.
14: Aaliyah went down with injury yesterday a little bit. So there's a few things that they're going to be worried about. Here's Josh Carr quickly on defence as well.
3: As I said, getting some predictability around the way that we play and starting with our ball movement. You know, that helps also the way that we defend, and it's hurting us, and it hurt us tonight.
13: It was terrible. Their ball, but they're a better side than that. That they I've got when you see them against, as I said, Geelong and Hawthorn, that they were showing good positive signs, and bingo, it didn't happen.
14: All right. Well, we'll take your calls 8223 0000. Let's see what Jeff has to say from Seaford. Hi, Jeff.
4: Hi. Good morning. I can tell you exactly why they're losing, because I can tell in the first quarter that they are going to lose, because it's happened the same when Ken Hinckley was coaching. Now Josh Carr. Now, what you'll see what I mean. What happens is when it starts off, the different players are having leads. They're leading. And what happens, they're not kicking to them. They're halting and they're standing. And this is the problem. When the other players are making a lead for the ball, they've got to kick to the ball.
13: Yeah.
4: The thing is, what's happening is they're stopping and waiting. And then I know right from the first quarter, even in the last few years, I know they're going to lose.
13: Well, their ball movement, you're right, Jeff, was ordinary. And I must say at times they looked a little disinterested in the first half. That's another area of concern. But they've got too many good players in there to be playing the football they played last night. There's no doubt about that.
14: Thank you, Jeff. Appreciate that. John's at Port Augusta. G'day, John.
17: Hi, Sam and Sam. Coach. Yeah, disappointed. But the thing that worries me now is, we're probably going to lose Zach Butler. I don't know. He's a pretty loyal sort of a bloke. I know he's torn between family and football club. But what does he see? How does he see a future Port Adelaide? Obviously, like every AFL footballer, particularly the really good slash great players like Zach Butler, they want to be a premiership player one day. Sure, they want to be a one club player. But it's just, I look at it and I think, I'd like to know when I'm a normal Kennedy fan. But some of those knockers are getting there now, because, look, Josh Carr will get it right. He's a winner. He'll do a good job. He's an 2004 premiership player with Port, North Adelaide premiership coach in 18. So he's a winner. He will do a good job. Not a knock on Josh Carr at all. I love him. Well, but Ken Hinckley was a bloody good coach.
13: Well, that's an interesting point you make there, John. But
14: it's a valid point around Zach Butters, though. I agree. How, especially from the outside, looking in, not that that's where Zach Butters lives, he's on the inside, but you do sort of wonder, where's the inspiration coming from at this point?
13: How do you mean the inspiration, Tuggers?
14: What are you inspired by at Port Adelaide after what you've been through with that club and seen the heights that they've been able to reach under Ken Hinckley, and then you move into this new era with Josh and the list isn't quite as strong and the team doesn't win the same, and it's almost like Zach's carrying the entire list. Would he be sitting there inspired by, yes, I want to re-sign long-term here?
13: Well,
14: you can understand that question would be going through his mind. And he said that this bye week he'll be going to see his family in Melbourne and they'll be talking about the contract for the first time.
13: Well, if they lose Zach Butters, they're in all sorts of trouble. But he is the driving force behind the Port Adelaide Football Club. No doubt about that. And I just wish I just wish, and here I go talking about it, I just wish that people would put it to rest. Let the kid make his decision. Whatever decision he makes, that's it. But the more you mull over it and talk about it, the more it
14: well. Port fans don't want to talk about it because I think the less that's said about it...
13: The better,
14: because they want him to stay. And everyone in South Australia wants him to stay. He's a superstar, and he can hold the club up for an entire generation here. But then the Melbourne media, what run the media and the narrative nationally, don't they? They're the ones who want to talk about it because it means there's more potential pull for him to come over, and the clubs are talking about him and all that stuff.
13: See, the
14: tough bit.
13: The more we talk about it, and the more we see performances like that, I'm of the strong feeling he'll go home. The go-home factor in itself is a huge hurdle to jump.
14: Mm.
13: But when the side's producing the form they're showing at the moment, hey, if I was Zach Butters, I'd be thinking long and hard about my future.
14: Well, let's hope he loves the club. I really do hope he does, because I'd love to see him stay here in SA.
13: Well, so would I.
14: Let's go to Prospect. Hi, Rex.
18: Gentlemen,
13: Rex.
18: I'll tell you what's really going on at Port Power.
13: Will you tell me? Come on.
18: They are clearly tanking to try and finish as low as possible so they
14: cannot
18: get Dougie Cochran
14: that.
18: For nothing.
14: No,
18: they
14: cannot
18: are trying
14: accept
18: to
14: that.
18: Get Dougie Cochran for nothing, because that's what they've been whinging and moaning about for the last 6 weeks since the AFL changed the rules.
14: No club
18: and
14: is
18: now
14: tanking.
18: They want to finish as low as possible.
13: Rex, no. Josh Carr and the Port Adelaide Football Club are very professional. They would not be tanking. No way. I'm with Tuggers.
18: No, they are.
13: No, they're not.
18: They're tanking. They're trying to finish as low as they can.
13: Well,
18: manipulating the rules once again.
13: Rex?
14: It really doesn't change anything with these new rules, though. All that happens is if you finish bottom five and you're in the top five for the draft, if there's a bid anywhere in there, you get an extra pick later on down the track. Otherwise, it costs you 2 first-round picks. It's going to cost the same. It doesn't matter where you finish.
13: Can you blame...
18: Yeah, fair enough.
13: Can you blame Rex for thinking about that? It's not happening. When I saw them the first half, I've got notes here, they looked disinterested.
14: You can't say the club is going out of their way to tank.
13: No, I'm not saying that. Not
14: I understand what Rex is trying to say in terms of the club would love to get Dougie and the season's lost, so may as well just go out and...
13: No.
14: But... That's not how a club operates. That's not how Josh Carr or any of these players would think.
13: I totally and utterly agree, Tuggers, with you. They're not tanking. No way. But when you see a performance like we saw last night in the first half, they look disinterested. Why? They're not tanking. I know that. But why?
14: Are they uninspired, is what we were sort of talking
13: to
14: before.
13: And that's probably why Josh Carr went nuts at halftime.
14: He did.
13: He went absolutely bizarre, and quite rightly so.
14: And they probably let each other down a little bit on the field with their disposal. If you're not kicking to your teammate, then there's a turnover. You get a little frustrated with each other. You bark orders at each other. And then that happens time and time again in a quarter, and all of a sudden everyone's just off the same page, frustrated, angry, tense. Things get harder. No one's working together. It probably all accumulates for all we know. But, look, it'll be interesting to chat to the club and some of the players over the next couple of weeks and see how things are going inside the club.
13: Can make the point they are not tanking. No way.
14: No, that's exactly right.
13: No way.
14: They're
13: but
14: not.
13: The impression that when you look at them, you think, it ain't good.
14: Let's get back. More of your calls. Tom, Renee, stay there. We'll get to you on the other side of this break. It's 22 after 11. Coming up on the show today as well, Sam Jacobs from the Woodville West Torrens Eagles.
13: Are they flying or
14: are
13: what?
14: They are doing very nicely indeed. And we'll cross to Melbourne, where Shane McInnes for 3RW was there for the incredible MCG special for Scott Pendlebury yesterday. He'll give us a little bit of colour from what the day was like. 22 after 11.
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3: I think at the moment we're waiting for leaders to stand up, and we're trying to wait for, you know, Zach to do his thing or Hornet to get going rather than own it ourselves as a group. So, you know, that's experience in some ways for some of the young guys, and closing the gap on what our bad looks like to what our good looks like.
14: Josh Carr.
13: I reckon that's just about spot on. They're waiting for either Horn Frasters to go bang, bang, bang, or poor old Zach. But well, I think it's
14: Jason
13: time.
14: Was one of the only blokes who did go bang, bang,
13: well,
14: bang last
13: I agree,
14: night.
13: But those two guys, you can't rely on them to do it every week.
14: No.
13: It's a team game.
14: Good text here from Helen, I think it was. Helen, yes. Boys, look at what Stephen King has done at Melbourne. Port Adelaide have a lot of better players. Carr and the team are not getting the best out of them. Thank you, Helen. Brent's asked, so talking about stocks up or down, which is what we were doing with the Crows on Friday on the sports show, says, what about the Port Adelaide Footy Club now? Are their stocks going up or down? I think the question we were asking was, would you hold or would you sell the stocks for Port Adelaide?
13: Well,
14: right now?
13: Mate, they're heading for bottom four.
14: Are you holding or are you selling?
13: I'm selling.
14: Yeah, to be honest, so am I.
13: I'm selling.
14: And that's a bit disappointing. That means it's a long year ahead. Hopefully not. Let's go to our thoughts of our callers at Enfield. Hi, Tom.
24: Yeah, how you going, guys?
13: Good, thanks, Tom.
24: Yeah, just giving a bit of a reality check. Bit of credit to what Carlton done. We've got a long way to go, too. We've got gaps, too. Mm. But when I was watching, when you were saying they're not tanking, well, he gave them a serve half-time.
13: Yep.
24: Showed on TV,
13: yep.
24: And then you're playing your two best middle halfback playing. How do you work that out? You're playing in the halfback playing starving. Well, both brothers and well, KG. Well, that's a bit ridiculous, isn't it?
13: Well, Tommy, he's trying to get them moving.
24: But they're not that good enough. KG, yeah. Port's like Carlton. They're okay. But they're not reality. Talk around to it. They're not good enough, mate.
13: All right,
24: it's as simple as that. Well, what do you reckon?
13: Well,
24: be honest.
13: Well, at the moment,
24: Carlton's in the same boat.
13: Yeah,
24: but we've got some good young players. I'm looking at. We got a few. We're in the same boat, mate.
13: Well,
24: we're probably not good enough.
13: Okay, fair enough. I can't argue with that.
14: Yeah, strong from Tom. Thank you. Greg on the text says, Port's current form confirming that Kinkley did an amazing job with a very ordinary playing list.
13: See, this is going to surface now.
14: Mm.
13: This is going to continue. Oh, you can cast your mind back to signs on Port Road, you know, sack Hinkley and all that.
14: But is it? It's not Josh Carr's fault right away, is it? He's made half a season in the chair.
13: Not at all.
14: He's been given a list which he's built a little bit of, but not much.
13: Not at all.
14: You've got to give him the time to work it out.
13: They've got a lift.
14: Oh, absolutely.
13: No doubt.
14: Let's go to Renee at Aberfoyle Park.
1: Good morning.
13: Yes, Renee.
1: Good morning. How are we?
14: I'm well. How are you?
13: Good, thank you.
1: Good, thank you. I just want to talk a little bit. I don't think anyone has mentioned there is no coincidence that the Gold Coast lost and we lost. The conditions that the boys played last week, it was horrendous.
14: Yes.
1: And the boys weren't disinterested last night. They were cooked. And that's the fact.
13: Well, I must confess, Renee, I said that I've got it written down here that they looked disinterested. Now, I don't think they were that, but that's the impression that I got. Now, you can't use the last week's thing in the Northern Territory as an excuse.
1: No, I'm not.
13: They are professional footballers.
1: It's no coincidence. Is it coincidence or not?
13: Sorry?
1: The Gold Coast have lost to North Melbourne. Yes. It was only by a goal.
14: Yes.
1: But at the end, because I came home from the game last night and I watched the last quarter of that game because I missed it, because my first team was North Melbourne before I become Port Adelaide. Yeah. And I can tell you, those players were done. They couldn't even run.
14: Well, and I can give you a stat around that, Renee. So for the 10 visiting teams that have gone up to Darwin to play the Gold Coast over the last 4 years, only three of them have come back the following round and won.
13: Yeah, but is that a cop-out?
14: Well, I don't know.
1: No, it's not a cop-out. It's not an excuse. But that has to be taken into consideration. We're talking about very hot weather. We're talking about a lot of humidity. We're talking about a lot of work that they have done there. It's their thing. But I know a lot of people won't agree with me, but that's what I saw last night.
14: You know what,
1: their
14: Renee?
1: Their boys were cooked.
14: That is thank you, Renee, a very interesting condition point. Josh Carr spoke to it actually in the presser last night. Let's have a listen.
7: Is all of tonight's performance a legacy of coming back from Darwin and the conditions up there, or is that too much of an out to give?
3: Yeah, I think that's too much of an out. You know, like the Gold Coast dropped off in that last quarter, but it was the first quarter for us, you know, the way we attacked the game at the start.
14: So there it is.
13: Well, Josh Carr's spot on. That to me is a cop-out, really. They are professional footballers. Mm-hmm. They have everything at their fingertips. They have the right preparation, everything.
14: Mm.
13: And that's a cop-out, an absolute cop-out.
14: Have your say.
13: That's my view. I'll stand corrected.
14: Yep, that's okay. 8223-0000 is the number. Feel free to share your thoughts with us. Next, we're going to speak to Sam Jacobs from the Eagles. What a season they are having. 6-1.
13: Flying.
14: No injuries yet because, unfortunately, we've seen this story before.
13: But last year.
14: They've started really well with 5 or 6 wins to open, and then injuries have come to hurt. Hopefully not this year. They're top of the ladder, flying well. Source next.
20: In Golden Grove, look out for a crash on the Groveway near Marie Clark Drive. Wattle Flat, a crash on Main South Road near Pine Hill Road. And Vale Park, lights are out along Ascot Avenue between Tonkin Street and Harris Road. Roadworks continue across Adelaide with speed restrictions on Tubleys Hill Road near Burbridge Road at West Beach. 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

0: The Eagles have five in the last quarter. They've gone 5-5, 5-5 across the quarters here. They finished 20-9, 129.
1: And they smacked Port Adelaide 6-7, 43, a margin of 86 points at home. And that puts them top of the ladder for yet another week at 6-1 record and a brilliant percentage of 61%.
2: It's amazing. That's the other thing about the Eagles. They're not just winning, they are burying size, so to speak.
1: They are the number one scoring team in the comp, the number one defensive team as well, so they're doing a lot of things right. Yeah. Sam Jacobs joins us on the program.
2: The man himself.
1: Thank you so much for your time. Good to speak to you for the first time this year.
3: Good morning, guys. Thanks for having me on.
1: Mate, what a victory yesterday. Made it look easy in the end, but you must be really, really pleased with how your team's humming this season.
3: Yeah, no, it's been a really positive start. I think just hearing that sort of intro from you guys as well, you sort of touched on that, you know, we've probably had a bit of growth in that game, that when we are performing well, we've been able to really put teams away. And, you know, we're under no illusions. We've got it's a long way to go and there's plenty of things to unfold, but we've got to make sure we keep bringing that same intensity at the contest and defence, which can certainly help us. And, we're very confident we can put a score on the board when we need to as well. So, yeah, things are going okay at the moment.
2: Gee, Sauce, the other pleasing factor from the Eagles' point of view, and you must be happy with, is that when you move the ball out of defence on rebound, you're scoring on most occasions. That's super work.
3: Yeah, we are. And I feel without getting too technical, I feel we're setting the ground up really well. And, you know, where we're turning the ball over and our defenders are in pretty good shape as well. So, you know, sometimes we're not just killing the ball, we're actually intercept marking and then we're able to sort of transition off that. So, it's looking really positive, and from a coach it's really enjoyable to watch, and I'm sure as a player it's enjoyable to play in as well when you look that damaging going forward.
2: Exactly.
1: How'd you use the bye week and the week off to reset with your group?
3: Well, we sort of had five in the state team, so it wasn't an entire, I guess, reset for that 20% of your team pretty much. So for some guys it was a chance to, I guess, showcase themselves at state. Some guys to have a break, and you know, some guys to put some extra work in as well. So, it was a bit of an indifferent bye week, but we handled it well.
2: Tell us about the youngster, young Cade Herbert, who was obviously starring for you yesterday, Sauce.
3: Yeah, he's going well, Herb. He's slowly improving his game, probably week on week and year on year. So he's in a good spot, and he's just maturing as a player. Like, he's still only 19, 20 years old.
2: 19,
3: yeah, so he's played a fair bit of league footy at the moment. And we've got some really good young guys coming through, which is a really positive sign for, you know, now and the future as well.
1: Yeah, you certainly do. Hey, Max Beattie and Ted Closey, some other players which I've really enjoyed watching this year. Who are the guys that you sort of have been really happy with the performances of in the first 6 weeks of the season?
3: Yeah, well, you're probably naming all the guys I'm a little bit nervous about this week, to be honest, because
2: top of the table.
3: The mid-season on Tuesday night, we could potentially have the hard ribs out of our team. So, while it's all exciting and all that sort of stuff, I guess, as a coach, it's great to see these guys developing and, you know, hopefully they get their chance as well. But like I said, I honestly don't know where all that sort of stuff sits. So
2: it doesn't sit right, Sauce. It's not right, and the Sandful should do something about it. They just move in and do what they want to do, the AFL, which is wrong, Sauce.
3: Yeah, it is. It's really hard because, like, I sit here and, you know, how excited I am about the win yesterday.
2: Yes.
3: I could lose 2, 3, 4 guys Tuesday night. So, there's so much at play, so... but it is. It's great for all these guys to, you know, continually to perform well. And I guess the big thing is it just shows our system and our culture's right and, you know, enables guys to be the best players they can be.
1: So just in regards to that, do you as a club speak with the lads about, you know, because you've got to be open and transparent, don't you, as a player around, hey, look, you know, I'm committed to this club, but I also have these aspirations. So I suppose you get on the same page and you've got 7 players who have nominated for the mid-season draft for Tuesday. So do you have those conversations and what do they look like?
3: Yeah, no, we do for sure. Well, I try and be an open, as transparent with my players around everything, or even if it's selection or where they're at or whatever. You know, if someone's unsure about a selection, you know, I always say, just come and chat to me and I'll tell you around, you know, our thinking and reasoning behind it. And no different for the mid-season draft. It's, you know, talk to me around who you're meeting with, who you're chatting with, just so we've got some sort of line on sight with it. And guess the other parties, you know, like, you know, when players are meeting with clubs and all that, you know, I need to see where their head's at, you know, when they're doing it. So that way, you know, if a player's meeting a club ahead of the game on the

0: weekend. Let's put it on the table and let's make sure your head's in the right spot and your focus in the right spot going into the game.
1: Ah, good stuff.
2: Hey, yeah, Connor Ballenden, he's not on that list, so that's a good thing. 5 goals yesterday and it's second time he's done that this season. Good to have him back.
0: Yeah, it is. He missed a couple of weeks with a back injury, but, you know, we're sort of able to manage him a bit in terms of his ruck load yesterday. And, you know, he played really well. And it's just great to see him get the reward because he's a player that, you know, he fronts up to every session when he can. He takes a fair bit to knock him about. So when he did miss with that back injury, I knew it must have been pretty sore. So, but yeah, fortunately with the state buy, as you mentioned, you know, a bit more depth in those positions as well enabled us to, you know, give him a bit of a break and, you know, put him in a good spot to be able to perform like he did.
3: Gee whiz, Source, next week, top of the table clash. Will Riley Knight come up?
0: At this stage, probably unlikely. You know, lucky, we don't know exactly. Sort of had a bit of a knee issue yesterday. I'm not expecting it to be like a long-term knee injury, but I think it's one where he's going to miss a little bit of a time. And we just need to get more information around exactly what it's going to be, KG. But, you know, that provides more opportunity for some of our young guys to take their opportunity when it comes. And, Knight is obviously going to play a big role for us at the back end of the year. But, yeah, we'll just see where that lands.
3: Exactly.
2: Well, so how much have you seen of Norwood this season? Gee, their defence is as good as yours. It's Aaron Francis has been an unbelievable pickup.
3: Yeah.
2: Jack Hurt plays some great footy back there. They do a lot of good things. So what are you scouting?
0: Oh, yeah, I still think Norwood are the team to beat. Like, with the additions they've had over the off-season, you know, they were, you know, kick away from a grand final last year, and they bring in Harry Boyd, Kate Dittmar, Aaron Francis. You know, they're bringing some really, really top-end players. So, you know, I'd expect them to sort of be right around the mark when it matters. So it'd be a good test for us to see where we're at on their home ground.
3: And, Source, you sound as though we're talking with you. You're really enjoying coaching at the moment. It's going swimmingly for you.
0: Yeah, I love it, KG. I've sort of taken to it really nicely.
3: Yeah.
0: I just love sort of developing players. And, you know, like I said, on one hand, it's, you know, team success is what we're here for as well. But I'm also here to develop guys and hopefully give them a, you know, to give them their opportunity to reach their AFL dreams like I once did. So it's a balancing act, but yeah, something I'm really enjoying.
3: Well, you're a good man, Source.
2: We love to hear it, Source. Just before we let you go as well, because we did sort of mention before the break that we've seen the Eagles in this position before and then injury has hurt in the past. What's different this year? Is your team and your, I suppose, fitness group working harder to keep the players on the track?
0: Well, it's sort of only my first year is probably a mid-season draft as well. We lost Luke Beacon my first year, and then and then last year it was the injury stuff. But I guess the injury stuff, I sit here and go, you know, there's a lot of things that, you know, we probably got wrong as well. So hopefully we've learnt from that and improved the program. So I feel we have done that. So yeah, it's all you can do is front up and just get to work and hopefully and back yourselves in and trust the system that it has improved. So
2: absolutely.
0: It does feel different this year. I'm looking forward to, you know, attacking it and hopefully we can finish the year off stronger than we have in the last two.
2: And when are you next over at Ardrossan playing for the Mighty Roos?
3: Yes. Yes.
0: I think there's only one more chance throughout the year, but we'll see. They unfortunately lost 250-6 yesterday. Which is brutal. So it's quite sad, but the club's still staying strong.
2: Well, we love the fact that you're able to get back to your club when you can and support, because that's what it's all about. So hopefully there's more to come, mate. Thanks so much, Source, for your time.
3: Thanks,
2: and best
3: Source.
2: Of luck.
0: I appreciate the support as always, guys. Looking forward to it.
2: Big season here for the Eagles unfolding.
3: Source raises I love his attitude towards coaching. He's a top bloke, Source. He thinks there's two sides to every story. Talking about the draft, you know, young kids aspire to play AFL football. But it is the most destructive thing to the sample competition, whereby Source has got the side playing beautiful football. He could have that drawn away from him from the fact that the AFL will just pluck willy-nilly people out of the sample.
2: Yep.
3: And not play them.
2: So it's Tuesday night. I called West Adelaide yesterday at Noarlunga, right? And they've got two players in their side who are absolutely a real chance of being picked up. Tom Scully, their full forward, who's been outstanding, and Caleb May, who's 210-centimetre ruckman and is an absolute jet.
3: Yeah.
2: Both of them will very comfortably get picked, I would assume, on Tuesday night. And that rips the core out of a club.
3: No, but
1: That's not right.
2: No, it's not right.
1: It can't happen. And we've got to be stronger as a competition in the sample to say, no, you're not doing it.
2: So mid-season draft, Tuesday night, there's 32 sample players nominated so far across 9 clubs. The nominations close, I think it's tomorrow at 3 p.m. So players, if they want to put their hand up, they still can. And this is massive. Adelaide have 1 free list spot still. Port Adelaide have 2 because Soldo and Lord have gone down with their injuries and retirement and the whatnot.
3: What about the Bays? Have they got the...
2: So Glenelg have, let me get my list. So it's 4 players from Glenelg.
3: Who are they?
2: Remy Brown, Kobe Gibson, Rex Jones, Will Patton. So I'd say Will Patton's the only one that probably gets picked up if he does.
3: Rips the heart out of a
2: It does. The Sturt have got 4 players. Centrals have got 6.
3: And they haven't won a game for the year.
2: Eagles have 7. North have 2. South have 2. Norwood has 1. Mm. And the Crows have 2.
3: Wrong.
2: So just those players. But yes, the Crows have 1 list spot.
3: Well done.
2: And Port have 2 list spots to fill on Tuesday night. No guarantee they'll fill them all, but they're available if they'd like to fill them. 14 to 12. We'll get more of your calls shortly. And then we're going to speak to Shane McGuinness, because what an almighty day it was at the MCG. 90, and an almighty 000. Day for football, as the all-time games record was broken by Scott Pendlebury.
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2: Well, Cage, well, how about yesterday and the amazing scenes at the MCG? I felt like I wanted to be there. It was an unbelievable occasion.
3: Well, it was obviously very special, but it was unique. They held it over to be held at the MCG. 90,000 fans there. All the jumpers and the gold cards. Unbelievable.
2: We're speaking of Scott Pendlebury's game. 4-3-3, of course, the record breaker. Shane McGuinness was part of it with 3AW's call team. Shane, thanks for joining us. What a night it would have been.
17: Yeah, it was incredible, guys. And I think you've got to give credit to the AFL and Collingwood. It was a little bit controversial going in, you know, all around the commercialisation of it and everyone buying anything with SP433 on it. But I must say, the night itself couldn't have been handled better. The ceremony, the fireworks, the game itself was incredibly entertaining. I thought it was a just reward for a player that has given so much to the game. Worthy recognition, as you said, Sam. 90,028, biggest crowd between those two, biggest home and away crowd ever for a match not involving two Melbourne clubs. So quite incredible scene.
1: Shane, what about the actual amount of jumpers, the gold colours? How was that received by the football public?
17: I think on the most part, KG, it was quite welcomed. I mean, one of the things, and my colleague Tony Shaw spoke about this a couple of weeks ago, the fact that you have Scott Pendlebury standing out in a gold number while his other teammates are just wearing the traditional white number.
1: Yeah.
17: It's not an individual game. We all know it's a team game. And I thought to have all the players in the gold for the occasion, it not only recognised what we were seeing and Scott Pendlebury breaking the game's record, but it brought all his teammates along for the ride as well. And I think they saw it as something special. No doubt Scott himself is. And it kind of didn't make him unique out on the ground. There was nothing that identified him as any different to his teammates.
1: That's a very good point, Shane.
2: No, and commercially smart too, by the way.
1: Exactly.
17: Yeah,
2: a few auction items going around, I reckon. And we got a great game as well, Shane, which I think was the cream on top. West Coast gave a real fight and almost stole it at the end.
17: I mean, there's a part of you, if you don't go for Collingwood, you're kind of going, well, hold on, let's go West Coast Eagles and spoil the party for 90,000 Collingwood fans. And they almost did. I mean, we have to really give credit here to the West Coast Eagles playing at the MCG for the first time this year, 90,000 fans against them, and yet they were able to push Collingwood right to the end. And I think that enhanced the evening as well, the fact that it wasn't a walk in the park for the Magpies. It wasn't a walk in the park for Scott Pendlebury. There was no guarantee that they were going to have the celebrations in the rooms after the game until that final siren went. And I think that only enhanced the occasion that they had to fight for the victory. And I must admit, I thought Collingwood were a little bit off early in the night. The occasion was very different to a grand final. It was about winning it for Scott Pendlebury. And they almost seemed a little bit unnerved by that, but we're ultimately able to steady and get the win.
1: Exactly. Shane, the memorabilia that'll be sold off, will parts of that go to charity?
17: Now, Scott Pendlebury will get the profits from the memorabilia. However, he's already committed that he will give some of that to charity. He's very close with the Myron charity here in Melbourne. So it is different in the fact that the memorabilia and what is sold around this occasion is not being split with the AFL, that Scott Pendlebury does get the profit. However, he has already committed to give some of it to charity, which I think is a lovely gesture.
1: Excellent.
17: Make no doubt, there is plenty of memorabilia going around, whether it is jumpers, whether it is scarves, the line for a Scott Pendlebury badge yesterday. I wanted to go up to the Collingwood fans and go, you know they're on sale every week. It's the same badge. It's on sale every week. It's not special today, but no, they were all lining up and getting their number 10 badge.
2: Well, for a lot of people, they're now wondering how long Scotty can go for, because every game from here is another record-breaking game.
1: Correct.
2: Naturally. So how much further does he go? Does he play into next year? What's your opinion?
17: I suspect he will, and I think Collingwood will give him that option. If he wants to go around again the way he's playing, I mean, let's remember, he was best of field in the Anzac Day game. He's been best of field against Geelong this year. He's had other standout performances. We knew that he was going to be managed. He'll be managed for the remainder of this year. If they want to manage him next year, then why not? There's been talk of this cliff for Collingwood coming for a number of years. I mean, you look at still Sidebottom, Jeremy Howe. We don't know what the future holds for Jamie Elliott. That tragic incident last night with his knee and certainly significant fears that he has done an ACL. He's 33 years of age. So there are a lot of players in that retirement realm. Scott Pendlebury may not be the first of them, but he well may be part of the dominoes that do ultimately fall in the next year or two.
2: Exactly. Well, that is a very comprehensive wrap. Shane, really appreciate your time. We'll hear you later this afternoon on 3AW 5AA Football.
1: Thanks, Shane.
17: Good on you guys. Should be a good game, Bulldogs in Melbourne. Looking forward to it.
2: Awesome stuff. We'll listen to you then. Shane McGuinness, 3AW football.
3: He's very good.
2: He is. And so the game's today for you. It's happening in 4 minutes' time, the opening bounce. The Giants and the Brisbane Lions at NG Stadium in Sydney. And then, as he referenced, the Bulldogs and Melbourne from Marvel is your...
3: Good game.
2: Mid-afternoon match.
3: Melbourne surprised me enormously.
2: Tell you what, Melbourne are
3: I can't believe it. Who's your pick for premiers at this stage?
2: You won't like this, and most people won't agree with me, but Frio, I've been saying since pre-season, I love everything about them. It's just, can they stand up in the finals, which we've never really seen them do before? That's
3: interesting.
2: That's where it's going to be tested. They look good.
3: Which is good for the AFL comp.
2: Absolutely.
3: Absolutely.
2: Last point for the show. This is a message from a caller for you, Cage. It says, the Crows have dropped 8 positions from where they finished last year.
3: Yep.
2: Port have dropped 3 or 4 positions, so from where they were last year. Who should be panicking the most?
3: Well, if you didn't hear the show yesterday morning with the stud, where we were so severe on the way that the Crows are playing, I'm concerned about both, to be quite frank. Absolutely concerned. Both sides this weekend have played poorly.
2: Yeah.
3: Both sides, whether it be the Crows or Port, haven't played the brand of football that their coaches were expecting. So there you go.
2: And maybe just an observation to finish the program. Tex Walker with 5 goals in the Sanford yesterday at the Bay.
3: Man.
2: Whoever went down hopefully enjoyed the day. And if anyone watched on the Sanford Now app, what an amazing... There's some clips on social media of him taking incredible speckies and kicking these ridiculous goals.
3: Yeah.
2: He looked like he was 23 again.
3: But don't you admire something like that in a person? He kicked 5 goals in the first half.
2: Yeah.
3: And to go back, no fuss, no criticism, copped it, went out there and got the boys over the line. I love him. I love
2: to see it. And
3: yeah,
2: and they beat the Bays as well in the process, the
3: Crows.
2: So close game, 7 points. Well done to Tex.
3: Absolutely.
2: It's time for us to get going. Thank you so much for joining us today. Great job, Coach.
3: What are you doing today, Tugs?
2: Going to see Mum. We're heading down to McLaren Vale. Not the weather's very kind, but we'll enjoy ourselves.
3: Are you buying Mum lunch?
2: Yeah, I'll do that.
3: So you'll actually put your hand in your skyrocket. Oh. Draw out some cash and pay for Mum and your lovely wife, Amelia.
2: Yes, I am.
3: Oh, whoopee-doo. What a red letter day this is. I wish I was at the same dining table.
2: That is stiff.
3: Have a good lunch, son.
2: Have a great day, everyone.
3: You're good, man.
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4: 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I'm David Bruce.
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4: The White House has been plunged into lockdown after a man was shot dead by Secret Service agents outside the presidential gates. Toby Goff reports.
6: Gunshots rang out at a security checkpoint just after 6 p.m. local time, forcing reporters on the front lawn to duck for cover. Authorities say a man, reportedly known to police as emotionally disturbed, pulled a weapon from his bag and opened fire on officers before he was shot and killed. A bystander was also caught in the crossfire and has been hospitalised, while President Donald Trump was inside the building but remained unharmed. The security breach comes amid heightened tensions in Washington, just weeks after a gunman targeted a high-profile dinner also attended by the US president.
4: The federal opposition says it'll need to offer a form of economic revolution if it's to reclaim voters lost to One Nation. Nelson Scott has the story.
7: The latest Redbridge poll shows One Nation could win over 50 seats at the next election and become the new opposition. The data also reveals the coalition could be pushed to the brink of extinction, slashed to just 12 seats nationwide, with the Nationals without a single lower house MP. Liberal Senator Andrew Bragg argues his party has been too similar to Labor in recent years and must create a distinct vision to avoid a potential wipeout.
8: We have not done a good job in the last 10 years on economic policy.
7: One Nation leader Pauline Hanson says her surge in popularity has been fueled by voter disillusionment with the major parties.
9: People want change.
7: The poll also shows Labor will most likely lose 18 seats at the next election and govern with a razor-thin majority.
4: Pauline Hanson says the latest poll result is more proof that Australians are sick of Labor and the Coalition. She's told Sky News she knows a growing number of Australians share her views on a range of issues.
9: I'm a very proud Australian. I believe in reward for hard work. I believe in, you know, of the future generations, and I want to get rid of this woke ideology that's been pushed onto us, and I just want our future generations to have pride in themselves, their country, their flag, and have a decent future and standard of living.
4: At least 90 people have been killed and dozens remain trapped in what's shaping up to be China's worst mining disaster in a decade. Hundreds of workers were underground when there was a huge gas explosion at the coal mine. Sky News reporter Helen Ann Smith says a delicate rescue is underway.
10: At least six medical and rescue teams involved, with in excess of 750 people in medical and rescue capacities, all involved with that effort. We know that at least 100 people admitted to hospital, many, it seems, with sort of injuries related to gas inhalation, we understand. So clearly a very, very big disaster unfolding.
4: Now turning to 5AA Sport. More than 90,000 footy fans packed into the MCG last night to watch Collingwood legend Scott Pendlebury etch his name into the history books. The Collingwood superstar played true to form, helping secure a 10-point win over West Coast as his proud family watched on. He says it's been an extraordinary week, receiving cheers while doing the supermarket shopping and hundreds of messages congratulating him on setting a new all-time 433-game record.
11: It's been a phenomenal week. I reckon I've probably got 1,000 messages and I've tried to reply to all of them. Sorry if I just liked it. I just didn't have the energy and the thumbs anymore to get to back to everyone. No, this crowd was amazing. The Collingwood Army, there's nothing like it, and it was unbelievable. So thanks so much again for turning out and coming out and making this day so special.
4: In other games, wins for the Kangaroos and the Cats. And Port Adelaide went down to Carlton at Adelaide Oval last night by 34 points. Two games today. First up, GWS versus the Lions in Sydney. And later this afternoon, the Bulldogs play the Demons at Marvel Stadium. The French Open starts tonight, our time. Craig Gabriel has arrived in Paris and says there are just two Australians on court for day one.
12: Anita Mladenovic and James Duckworth both have early matches, and the way the weather has been the last couple of days, the courts should be playing a bit quicker, and hopefully that helps them. Tomljanovic will be facing American Katie McNally, who won both their previous matches, and Duckworth will square off against Canadian Gabriel Diallo. Their only meeting was won by Duckworth, but it was 4 years ago. Day one also sees action for Novak Djokovic, Alexander Zverev and Mira Andreeva.
4: Now checking 5AA traffic.
5: Knowles Caravans, proud home of Island Star, Australian made. Salisbury Highway, opposite Mawson Lakes.
13: In Jepps Cross, reports of a crash on Main North Road near Grand Junction Road. Golden Grove, residual delays from an earlier crash on the Groveway near Marie Clark Drive. And Waddle Flat, a crash on Main South Road near Pine Hill Road, causing delays for inbound, so take care there. Vale Park, lights are out along Ascot Avenue between Tonkin Street and Harris Road. Fernwood women aren't just strong, they're strong to the core. 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T's and C's apply. That's Adelaide's most accurate traffic on 5AA.
4: Now the forecast, showers with a top of 18 today. Tomorrow, a shower or two, 18 again after an overnight low of 10 degrees. Then showers increasing on Tuesday, 19 for a max. Currently it's 15 degrees on 5AA, always Adelaide.
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14: If you don't have a passion, and you look at the Simpsons and all, and the Longmire, the first thing they're going to ask him, and Simpson's already given it away, all right, he said, no way,
15: yeah,
14: no.
15: But he was mentoring Michael Voss, yeah, but I can understand where
14: Hold on. He's a Premiership coach who's sitting right there seeing what's right or wrong.
15: And was now, mentoring
14: so,
15: the incumbent.
14: So that's why he said he doesn't want it, because he wasn't going to get it anyway. Because they can see, if you're mentoring the bloke who you just sacked, you know you're not going to get the job.
16: But see, I think that was something that Josh Fraser had in the back of his mind anyway. It's better for you to say, as a safety net, oh, no, I'm not necessarily that interested.
14: Cannot
16: because you
14: happen.
16: Don't set yourself
14: and
16: up
14: and
16: for
14: if Josh,
16: it.
14: Look, you can't knock it back in the way, but I tell you, it's a recipe for disaster.
15: G'day, Michael.
17: We all know what the problem was. They're all being polite and respectful, saying, yes, yes, Vossi did this and Vossi built that. Bossy was the problem. They should be hunting him down and criminally charging the guy for fraud for 4 years. Jeez. It doesn't matter who coaches the club. We are going to roll the Cats next week, bump Essendon by 22 goals, and march in. Forget the 10. The 8 is in sight. The bandwagon is going to fill up. I predicted at the start of the year, Voss will be gone by round 14, and if he's still there, we'll be 1-9. I was a little bit out. We got to 1-8, and he's gone at round 9, and I'm predicting this. Mark my words, the Blues are back.
14: Top eight now.
16: So that's Michael, Mario, and Ethan.
18: This may be the problem.
16: The same call
18: down at Royal Parade. This is the problem. Two wins, and everyone thinks they're back in the finals.
15: 133-693. Other side of the break. I want to talk about Essendon as a result of what we've just seen at Carlton. The fact of a fresh voice, and yes, it is a small sample size, but the fact they do look re-energized and a bit more reinvigorated. Is it time for Essendon to cut the cord with Brad Scott? 133-693. We'll talk about that next on 3AW Sunday Footy.
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15: Carlton moves on Michael Voss. They get a couple of wins under Josh Fraser. Just reinvigorates the joint. You look at Essendon. The Bombers now have just one win in the past 365 days. That was against Melbourne in Gather Round. The Bombers have just the one win this season, and they've got West Coast and Carlton the next 2 weeks after they went down to the lowly Richmond to move to 18th place on Friday night. Before I get the thoughts of the panel, I want to play this audio from Channel 7 during the week. Mitch Cleary spoke with the CEO of the Essendon Football Club, Tim Roberts, and asked him about Brad Scott's future.
32: He's got a contract for 2027. Can you guarantee Essendon fans that he'll be there for round one of that existing contract?
33: Yeah, look, Brad is part of his strategy, right? He's totally aligned. Where I sit, absolutely Brad Scott's going to be our coach.
32: So you're 1-9 at the moment. If you go to 1-12, are you having a conversation around Brad's tenure?
33: Oh, look, I'm not, not into sort of speculation. Our focus at the moment is to continue to build and develop our players, and that's not going to happen overnight. So we set a strategy and we're going to stick to it.
15: Now, in one way, Tim Roberts, the CEO of Essendon, says Brad Scott is absolutely our coach. Yet with the following question, he refuses to rule out having a discussion about Brad Scott's future after this three-week period, whereby Essendon plays Richmond, West Coast and Carlton. Now, if Essendon was 110% behind Brad Scott, all Tim Roberts had to come out and say there with Mitch Cleary was that, no, there will be no discussion. Brad Scott is our coach. Instead, he goes, not unequivocal.
16: You can't do that, though. You can't be unequivocal.
15: But this is my argument, Laura.
18: But he can't. The board...
15: Hold on. The president has come out and said that I believe Brad Scott will be our next premiership coach. That's not happening. And the fact is if Essendon is well and truly united behind Brad Scott, you can be unequivocal if you want to be, and he wasn't in this instance.
16: Well, I think you're unequivocal until you're not, and that might sound like the statement of the century, but it's one of those things where you say, oh, he's our next premiership coach, when you're at a different position in the season. And last year, they re-signed him until the end of 2027. Yep. I think it was in March, early. They made the call very, very early last year that they were going to extend Brad Scott's contract. That surprised a lot of people at the time. And I wonder now whether they envisaged that they'd be in a different place by now, a year and a bit on. I think it's we've seen how brutal this world can be. There are no guarantees, as particularly when you're a senior coach. I don't think there are any guarantees. Problem is whether or not you think the next coach that comes in is going to do a better job with the cattle that you have. Because this group, and you spoke about it before, Shorey, has had a lot of time to be developed.
18: Yep.
16: There's a lot of young players where we were saying, look at all the great young stocks that this club has, and they're not at their potential. So is that just a Brad Scott problem, or is it further than that?
14: Well, they surrounded Vossi with support staff. Are they going to do the same with Brad? How many times do you do that? Look, whatever it is, win and loss ratio, and like I said, that's what coaches do. And for to go for a two-year period, that if it was to continue the way it is, it's unacceptable. Because you can't see what's happening in the future. Can you see anything? You tell me. I'm just throwing up because I just think their development is nothing like all these successful sides bringing younger players through. And that's probably hard, easy to say because you're playing with better players in a lot of way. But it's more about how they're trained, how they look, how they work. I just don't think it's happening.
15: But there isn't development. The fact is that they were riddled by injury.
14: Well, that's what I'm saying. That's my biggest issue with them.
15: They were riddled by injury last year, and he got a leave pass. Mm. The fact that there is just one win on the board so far this season speaks significant volumes about where
14: this club is at. What was word for word what Welshy said about our next... What was it?
15: I believe he will be Essendon's...
14: Well, see, I believe can be changed very quickly. Because you can still say I believed it, but I was wrong.
16: But guess what? The rest of the board doesn't believe it, so he's out.
18: I think when he said that, they were 1-4, right? Gather round was after 5 games.
16: Yep.
18: If you get to 1-12, you know, that things change in football.
14: Yeah, so I believe can be changed very quickly.
15: So, in your mind, is Brad Scott out? And I believe he is. I don't see any way in which Brad Scott coaches next year. And then you move on to the Carlton argument of going, okay, is it then better to cut the cord now and at least bring something to this group, or do you let him coach out the year?
18: No, I think after saying that in Gather Round, the press, I think you've got to go to the end of the season. I don't think you can move on.
15: So
18: Brad Scott.
15: If Essendon lose, so they've lost to Richmond, if they lose to West Coast and Carlton, you still keep Brad Scott at the helm until the end of the year, even if he's not the man for 2027?
18: Well, I'm just going by what we've heard. We've heard Brad Scott say a few weeks ago that the president and the board
14: are all in line
18: and they understand where we're at with our development and the change of players. And then you get the president coming out saying that he's the next premiership coach. That tells me you cannot possibly move on him during this season.
14: Can you say the West Coast Eagles, can you tell me, just watching them yesterday, were they behind where you thought Essendon were? As in, if you say give the injuries away last year and you're going to start...
18: Of course they were.
15: Oh, absolutely.
14: Well, I tell you what, the way they played yesterday, the structure and how they defended the ground against Collingwood, you could see they were well coached. Mm. And you look at some of their younger players coming through now who have developed, they are a mile... And I would say it wouldn't be a surprise to me if West Coast beat Essendon.
18: I think the biggest signal of a group and the development is you can see the way they're playing. And you can see it with West Coast. You can see what they're doing under Andrew McWalter. Yep. And, Matthew Lloyd was quoted on here only a few days ago. He doesn't know how Essendon play. He watches them as closely as anyone. There's no real system there. You can't see any consistency around how they're playing. That's a worry.
15: Andrew Welsh, we're of the absolute belief that Brad will be our next premiership coach. There's no reason for us to think otherwise.
18: So he has to coach the rest of the year after the president has said that.
16: At 1-4, though. That's when you're at 1-4.
18: Yeah, but how can you say that and then get rid of a coach?
15: Not even the CEO could be unequivocal in saying, no, we won't be having a discussion if he loses the next three.
18: So why would Welsh say that then and then move on a coach less than 2 months later?
15: To try and push the narrative away. However, it hasn't pushed the narrative away.
18: But you shouldn't say that if you're going to move a coach 8 weeks later. I can't see how they could possibly.
16: I think that
18: move
16: was a very, very lofty thing for Andrew Welsh to say.
14: I reckon I'm with Richo. I don't think they'll make it this year, even though whatever the win loss is, unless he walks himself.
15: 133-693, your calls right after this on 3AW Football.
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10: Night fellas, and I was on the early train home from Geelongmont with hundreds of other Essendon supporters, and the discussion in the carriage, and this actually happened, was that Scott's got to go. I mean, we are sick of Brad Scott and the excuses he keeps making week after week. But the point I really want to make is Scott took over Essendon in 2022. Clarkson took over North in 2023. Essendon were in far better shape than what North Melbourne was. And
15: Les, sorry, just dropped out there, but I appreciate what you're saying. I'm sure many have similar sentiments. G'day, Ian.
11: Yeah, good afternoon, team. Show Brad the door straight away. He's had too many chances.
15: Done. Yeah, so you'd rather an interim coach for the rest of the year, Ian?
11: Yeah, why would they let Daniel James Syracuse walk away from club? I reckon he'll be a good interim coach.
18: But Ian, your president has said that he's your next premiership coach. How can you move on a coach wants, 8 weeks after wants, you say that?
11: If you want success, don't put up with mediocre. Huh?
16: Yep.
15: Ian, thank you. Hi, Annie.
12: Oh, hi. This is just... Oh. I'm out walking because my blood pressure's not good anyway, being an Essendon supporter. But no, seriously, he ruined North Melbourne and now he's ruining us. And what is their strategy? They want us to fail? I mean, really, maybe get rid of the president and the board as well, because really, it's ridiculous. We do have some talent there. They're just, as Matthew Lloyd said, there is no bloody plan to their games.
15: We do forget that you got
14: North Melbourne, made preliminary final.
15: Prelims, yeah.
14: Yeah, but didn't get the ult, which, you know, that look, the bloke, he can coach, but it's just not working. Is it, has it got sour? Has it, the game, like, Rich, I don't know how they play.
16: But is
14: play.
16: It the cattle you no, talk well, so the, much about?
14: You say that 3 years ago, and we're thinking they've got some of the best young meat you you'll ever see in your life, you and then you bring Caddy in.
18: Your midfield, Zach Merritt, I mean, Darcy Parrish was best on the other night, Sam Durham, Jai Caldwell. Well, that's an experienced midfield.
15: And again,
14: well, Darren was injured. Yeah.
18: I'm not talking about the other night. Yeah. I'm talking generally.
14: They're pretty solid.
15: One coach at one club can be very different to a coach at another. And Brad is a lovely guy. I've interviewed him previously, but it's not working at Essendon, and it is a brutal game. Any coach will tell you that. I just think the change needs to be made. Michael, you have to be quick.
3: Yeah. Oh, Josh Glazer, I think he's playing sort of poker. He knows he can do it, but he doesn't want to build anyone up or whatever. And if he wins one in three in games, so he's won.
15: All right, Michael, you're just breaking up a little bit, but...
14: he won the spot if they win one in three games? Nah. Like I said, if Josh wants it, he's going to change
18: the process
14: his mind around.
18: Like everyone
14: yeah,
18: else.
14: Exactly.
18: And if he
14: gets through, he gets through.
18: If he turns out to be the best candidate, then he is.
14: He'll but prove he said himself
18: he,
14: wrong.
18: He said he didn't want it.
15: For Maccas, this is 3AW Sunday Footy.
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19: Tommy, what gets you up in the morning for a hit of golf?
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19: It's the crack of the driver. 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What gets you up for a game, Rowie?
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15: Afternoon, one match already in progress on this Sunday. It is the Giants hosting Brisbane up at NG Stadium. It's the Giants 5-2-32 leading the Lions 5-1 31, late stages, I should say, of the first quarter. Laid out, though, for the Giants. Lockie Whitfield out due to injury. So a bit of a dagger for the Giants there. Plenty still to come on this Sunday afternoon. We're just going to push the Sunday roast back ever so slightly. The CEO of the Western Bulldogs, Amit Bains, to join us after the 1 o'clock news. And then we'll get into the Sunday roast. So if you want to register for the six-pack of Woodbine, Heathcote, Shiraz, thanks to our good mates, DeBorley, 133-693-133. The Sunday roast coming up, but straight after 1 o'clock, the boss of the Bulldogs, Amit Bains, on 3AW Footy.
0: SA. It's who we are. 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It's all the things that make us, us. And buying local means a dollar spent here stays here. So when you're out and about, look for the state logo and buy SA for SA. A message from the Government of South Australia.
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6: Tonight on the game between Greater Western Sydney and the Lions. Quarter time up there in the west of Sydney at NG Stadium. The Brisbane Lions currently 6 points in arrears of the Giants. The Giants 6-2, 38, leading Brisbane 5-2. 32. We'll continue to keep an eye on that match right throughout the afternoon. For those waiting for the Sunday roast, it is coming up. You can jump on the lines now, 133-693, 133-693. If you want to jump on the lines and have a chat for the Sunday roast, you can register now. But joining us here at the Marvel Stadium is the CEO of the Western Bulldogs, Amit Bains. Amit, lovely to see you. Thanks so much for coming by.
7: How are you, Shane? How are you, team?
8: Good.
6: Really well.
9: I was just going to ask him, you said the Sunday roast, just to test him how quick he is on his feet.
6: Don't have him roast someone at the club.
9: No, not at the club. Roast anything in football at the moment that's really driving you crazy.
8: Oh, injuries.
9: Yeah. All right.
8: Yes.
9: Well, your coach came out and said something about that, so we'll see.
6: Well, let's start with that, Amit, because Luke Beveridge did come out during the week. He was talking about larger list sizes. It's not just the Western Bulldogs who have been ravaged by injury at the moment. We're seeing it at Richmond. We're seeing it at Essendon. We're seeing it at a number of clubs, Collingwood as well at the moment. Are you a larger list guy, or do you kind of look at the other side of the coin and maybe a mid-season draft guy, mid-season trade guy?
7: Yeah, probably a little bit more the latter. Obviously, got Tasmania coming in as well, where there's going to be 40-odd players go onto a new teams list as well. So I think there's a balance in there somewhere, but clearly, you know, some frustrations and disappointment with injuries for us, and even watching the Richmond-Essendon game Friday night was pretty brutal as well.
6: Is there a balance between getting that list depth right, in the case of Luke saying larger lists, that you do have more depth, as opposed to a mid-season trade period where you can go out and get exactly what you need then and there, whether it's a ruckman, as is the case of the Western Bulldogs, a forward or a midfielder?
7: Yeah, I've traditionally been a proponent of getting the list right in the off-season, and that is an art form in itself and separates clubs. I think the challenge for this year, and obviously for us, form has wavered as well. So it's not just an injury thing, which I'm sure we'll touch on, but coming out of that Geelong game, and I think we're missing 8 of our starting 18 and most of the spine, you can't plan for that. So I think that's been part of the challenge for us, and Richmond have obviously been harder hit as another example.
10: What's it been like around the players and the coaches, given the stocks that you've lost? I mean, we know that happened pretty early on in the season, unfortunately, and then it sort of escalated with Sam Darcy going down, which no Bulldogs fan wanted to see. But what's it like in the locker room training at the moment?
7: Yeah, it's actually been remarkably, strong, the environment, notwithstanding that. I think the major part that comes out of it is just on a personal level for teammates getting injured, and obviously Sam Darcy was the most significant one given his ACL, but players with other significant injuries, I think just the personal care element is what comes to the forefront, and the flip side is other players are getting opportunities, so there has been a bit of excitement with, 5 debutants and some of the younger players getting a bit more game time as well. So the environment has stayed reasonably positive, because I think it's come off the back of knowing that we were playing really strong football at the start of the year, and the season is still young. So there's an opportunity to reclaim that form.
3: And Mick, maybe the Dogs supporters driving into Marvel today listening, just an update on where Libber is at and where Tim English is at with their concussions?
7: Yeah, so Tim, we're hopeful that he might be available next week, but certainly over the next fortnight, so that's really positive. And Tom's actually dealing more with a knee injury rather than the concussion. So given his history, we were always going to be conservative with the management of the concussion. So he did get a knee arthroscope a couple of weeks ago as well. And off the back of that, he'll still be at least 3 to 4 weeks away.
10: But Cody Waitman?
7: Cody hopefully be available next week.
10: Huge.
7: And

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5: 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They're playing the Thebe. Al Jardine, welcome. You play a lot of shows. 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
6: Yeah. 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
7: Today for the Sunday roast, 133-693, 133-693. Shorey, why don't you take the new ball?
8: Well, I worked with the great man Joel Selwood last night, and, you know, very quiet bloke at times, humble. And I just thought, you know, you've got to show respect. You've got
9: very humble.
8: Oh, very humble. Very humble. But, you know, he's been in our organisation for about 2 minutes, depending on how long we've been. We, you know, well, Laura's fairly new, but, you know, been around long enough to pull her apart and what we do here on the show. But last night, Richo.
9: What happened?
8: I don't think you deserve this. I don't think you deserve the disrespect from a champion
9: not
8: like
9: from
8: him.
9: Joel, surely.
8: Well, Joel, he just couldn't help himself, and I think he's really getting into the flow of throw everybody under the bus if you can. Here's what he said last night.
10: Gee, he's had a few on there, Elliot. I think he got the Matty Richardson thought process. Look like you want to pass off, but don't.
7: Look, but don't pass. Jamie Elliott. Well, if anyone can kick it from against the boundary line, 47 around, it's this man right here. Gets close to the man on the mark. It's an absolute flower bag to the top of the goal square. And it's punched through for a minus four.
11: Don't say it. Don't say that's got a lot of Richo about it. Shane, you were thinking it.
7: Don't throw me under the bus.
11: I'm only new to this box.
7: I got to spend 6 hours with him tomorrow.
11: Oh, God. Don't let that be played.
7: 3-8.
12: That's a certainty.
8: The flower bagger, mate.
9: Does Joel realise that
8: the most accurate
9: that I've had the most accurate season in the history of the game?
8: Here we go.
9: 1995.
8: Oh, please, don't go
9: I
8: down.
9: Kicked 27 goals, 3. 90% accuracy. That's not acceptable from Joel.
13: It's a while ago.
9: That's still... mate, it still stands. It's still... No one will ever beat that. 27 goals, 3.
7: Yeah, no. Thank you very much, Matthew. Well, you're in the gun this afternoon because I always enjoy a little bit of Friday night football. It was your mob up against mine, and Richmond got the job done. And I thought, you know what? I've watched 7 News. I'll stay with Channel 7 and good coverage. James Brayshaw calling and...
9: Daisy Thomas.
7: Yeah, no, good team. Good team on a Friday. Until they throw to you.
14: Matty Richardson, welcome to your buddy.
15: Yeah, it's great to be here, JB. The 22nd Dreamtime at the G tonight, and it's just been a great event right from the start. To see it grow into what it is now and contribute to Sir Doug Rickett, Dickett, Neil's Round Daisy, it's been fantastic.
7: Hold on. Stop it there. Can you just play that again, Antonio? Because I don't think he said Sir Doug Nicholls Round. Go again.
15: What it is now and contribute to Sir Doug Rickett, Dickett, Neil's Round Daisy. It's been fantastic.
13: Sir Doug Dickles.
7: Sir Doug Dickles. One of the greats.
8: That was your first line of the night.
9: That was my first line of the night.
7: Matthew.
9: I had to pump up Dreamtime and I couldn't get Sir Doug Nicholls out. So I apologised to Sir Doug's family and, gee, I felt embarrassed.
13: I felt for you, Richard.
9: I just wanted to actually... just put my hands up and say, JB Daisy, I'm done for the night. I'm going home.
8: It was harder to say the other way than you said it.
9: Gee, I lost confidence. I didn't want to say anything after that.
7: And can I just give one of our opponents a little bit of a clip here over at Government Radio? They put out a few tweets. They like to promote their coverage.
9: For ABC.
7: They like to promote their coverage, try and get an audience off us, and good luck to them. But in their promotion their programming, they say, you can hear the game live and ad free. That's one of their promotions. They promote their broadcasters ad free. Yes, that's because we're paying for it. We're paying for you to be ad free. I don't think they should be allowed to, you know, promote themselves as ad free when we're paying for it.
8: Like it's off their producer's back or something.
7: Correct. They're not ad free for the good of it.
8: Gee, they're going
13: to. We'd promote
12: ourselves if we were ad-free.
9: Yeah.
7: Yeah, but we're in a commercial reality, as are most of our competitors, but they're getting a bit of quid from the taxpayer, and here they are promoting, oh, how good are we? We're ad-free. Mm. Yeah, there's a reason you're ad-free.
6: Geez, you made some friends then.
9: You won't be getting a job at the ABC.
12: He doesn't want one, obviously.
7: In fairness, I'd say my political leanings probably leave me out anyway, Richo.
9: I'm going to roast one of the most famous golfers in the world, but before I do that, I just want to go back a few weeks just to get a bit of context here for the person I'm about to roast. I just want to throw back a few weeks ago, and I was talking to Shorey on our coverage. You know what he is? He's a flat earther. You're a flat earther.
8: What? That the earth's
9: You're
8: flat?
9: A conspiracy sort of theorist. You think that they didn't land on the moon.
8: Yeah. Well.
9: Do you or not?
8: No, I...
9: You see?
8: No, they did.
9: They did land on the moon?
8: Yeah, but they shouldn't even think about going up there now. It's wasting too much money.
9: So there you go. Shorey is a conspiracy theorist. He doesn't think the world's round. He doesn't think we landed on the moon. Well, he's got company. There's a lot of people that buy into this stuff. And I was very interested this week. This is probably the best golfer on the LIV Tour at the moment, probably nearly the best golfer in the world. You've got a Conrad in Bryson DeChambeau.
13: Do you believe they actually played golf on the moon?
16: Oh, I don't. Here we... Conspiracy theory. I don't know. Look, Elon says we've definitely gone there, so I tend to go that route, because he's the man that knows quite a bit about all that. Artemis just went around the moon. So I do believe if we spent a lot of our resources like they say we did, I think we did. I don't think the footage is real, but I think we did go to the moon. I don't know about the footage. It's quite wild.
9: So Bryson doesn't think that the footage was actually taken on the moon.
12: But
9: he thinks it was in a studio.
12: I believe Elon Musk.
9: Yeah.
12: Let's trust him.
9: So there's it.
12: It makes no sense to me.
9: Come off it, Bryson. Seriously. I just don't get conspiracy theorists. The flat earth one that you believe in is
8: ridiculous.
9: What
8: about JFK?
9: No, there's no conspiracy there. But the flat earth.
8: I'm just round them up. That's
9: seriously,
8: all.
9: Shorey.
8: I never said the Earth was flat. You said that.
9: Anyway, so Bryson, that's ridiculous.
7: Laura?
12: All right, so Richo, I was a bit surprised on Thursday night when we were having a conversation about Tassie, and we defer to you a lot because of your knowledge and the time you spent down there. And, you know, this was obviously ahead of the game there in Lonnie, and we were talking about the budget and, you know, what happens if we go way over budget, and this is what you said.
9: Well, I guess if it got to $2 billion as the estimate, then maybe they are going to have to concede on how the stadium is built, and that would mean no roof.
12: Are you serious? No roof?
9: No, I want the roof. I'm a roof guy. But if, I guess if the costs blow out too much, maybe it is a consideration.
12: I can see no way that you do not have a roof. I would have thought Thursday
9: night's
12: game.
9: I want it to have a roof.
12: But I'm just saying, you pay, you're either getting the stadium with a roof or you're not getting it.
9: I've got a conspiracy theory on this. I reckon the AFL has deliberately scheduled those. There was never any night games in Launceston until last year. Is it a coincidence that they've had one the last 2 years?
7: To say they need the roof.
9: Just to show...
12: But they do, don't they?
9: Just to show that you do need a roof. Because they've been pretty average games, those...
7: By the way, talk about scheduling. I mean, that was a massive error by the AFL to have that game in Launceston on Thursday night. Not only because of where it was, but the fact that the stadium's half empty and half demolished. Mm. I mean, I actually felt for Seven and Fox, the fact that their broadcast was inferior to what it usually would be, the fact that the camera was on a half forward flank.
8: Well, the other thing too, if you don't have the roof, that multifaceted venue, a lot of the things that you're going to...
9: Don't get me wrong here, I want the roof. 100% for the roof. I think it'll be fantastic.
7: You're up next, 133-693. We'll clear a commitment. Other side, it's all yours. If you want to jump on the lines, 133-693. Tommy, Andy and others, we're coming to you straight on the other side of the break. The six bottles of wood-fired Heathcote Shiraz, your Sunday roast, your Sunday sweet next on 3AW Football.
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12: Dr. Rebecca Ayers, she's the animal welfare advocate at the RSPCA, which is calling for a phase out of greyhound racing altogether in South Australia.
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8: Ormond is the American.
30: What? No, it's not.
7: Yeah, well, Americans say Ormond.
8: So, do they? Ormond, yeah. So,
12: when please. Have you heard anyone in Australia say Ormond?
8: Well, I just asked whether that was the right pronunciation.
30: Did they really and say that in America?
8: You couldn't tell me whether it was
12: Ormond
8: or not.
12: Lardo. No, I was shocked. Yeah. I said it's Ormond.
30: They do some strange things over there, don't they?
8: Well, I just brought it up. That was all.
7: They just adjusted the English language to suit them and no one else. Let's get to your calls on the Sunday Rose.
8: 1-3-6-9-3.
7: There's still room for you for the six bottles of Woodfired Heathcote Shiraz. Hi, Jason.
31: Good afternoon, team. I'd like to give a roast to the journalist at the press conference on Friday night who asked Adam Uze whether that win should have an asterisk against it, just because Essendon had a few injuries, granted, but... fair to say, Richmond's been up against a fair few things this season, and it was an excellent win. And to try and diminish it and effectively try and bait Ooze into some clickbait, the comment was, I thought, very poor form.
30: That's a ridiculous question. Well done, Jason.
7: Jason, appreciate you pointing it out. We're going to try and find the audio. Not that you can always hear the journalist, but a job to Antonio back in the studio. If you can try and find that audio of Adam Uze on Friday night, that is a bit of an old question.
8: I hope it wasn't Eddie.
7: if it's someone from our team, it was a wonderful question. G'day, Andy.
32: Hello, panel. I've got a suite for a calendar date. I think this is the first time on your show, but I want a suite July the 5th, 2026, and it incorporates my roast. Do you know why?
8: July 5th.
7: No, I got nothing.
8: No, go for it.
32: So July the 5th, 2026, is in 6 weeks. It will be the first time after today that all the teams will have played the same number of games, because the next 5 weeks... we have buys, and that's why I'm roasting the AFL.
12: Yep. Back to the buyers.
8: It has been a total disaster this year. I don't like anybody to be sacked, but come on, it has been horrible.
7: The fixturing's been the worst it's been that I can remember. From opening round, the opening,
30: They've already admitted that.
7: Yeah, they've admitted it with opening round.
8: How can you allow it? It's
7: but the five rounds of buys, when we used to just have one weekend of buy matches, I don't understand why we needed to do it across 5 weeks.
12: I agree. I think the only thing that seems to be a bit better this season so far is the Thursday and Friday night matchups. Mm. I think they've been a bit better. Remember last season we had that run of terrible Thursday and Friday night games? They appear to have been a bit better this season.
7: Good on you, Andy. G'day, Pete.
0: Hey, people. How are we all?
7: Good.
0: Yeah, I've got a roast. I'm going to shoot Bambi here, like Craig McRae. What possessed you in putting Darcy Moore in the ruck? Of all the players we had out there, especially McStay could have gone in there, but Moore's just come back from injury and he puts him in the ruck. Why would you do that?
8: Yeah, look, I know what you're saying and I was quite surprised with it, but they did have Cameron on the bench at that stage.
30: But McStay normally doesn't.
8: Yeah, he does. But look, that wasn't how he did the ruck work unless he was tired from jumping once, because it was only one centre bounce I think he had, and then he tackled from behind. You could see how it did happen with his hamstring, and I spoke to him after the game and he said exactly the same thing. I told it up in the commentary box. He just overstretched and chasing, and so it was nothing to do with the centre bounce though, but I was a bit surprised.
7: Pete, thank you. Hey, Tommy.
1: G'day, everyone. How you going? I've got a sweet, a roast and a question for you, Shane. The sweet is the Richmond Young Blokes. Some of them guys would not be even getting a game if we didn't have so many injuries. So for them to get the chocolate was unreal. The roast is for the general umpiring across the board, not just one game here or there. But if I think it was Steely Green in the goal square, if he didn't get his legs taken out from under him in that game, I'll go here. Because it's the most simple rule. If you get your legs taken like he did, the bloke nearly ended up in Punk Road, Shane. And my question for you, Shane, is we know Pendle's the number one in the games. Who's coming second? Because everyone keeps on saying, would anyone break it? Who's like second and third to see whether they will get the 430?
7: Patrick Dangerfield is second. Yeah. I think he's on 364 games or in the 360s. Still Sidebottom and Dane Zorko would also be competing for that.
8: How do we see it around the panel, though? I don't believe it'll ever be broken. I only say that because I think game is so brutal.
12: Yep.
8: It is so powerful. Unless they cut that down... Danger won't do it because Pendles might play another year anyway.
12: I don't think it'll be broken because he's still got more in him, Pendles. So, you know, I think I saw Jimmy Bartel say he might have 480 games in him. If you get to that level, it's not being broken.
30: Who said that?
12: Jimmy Bartel.
30: Wow.
7: That is big. I don't think you can ever say a record's not going to be broken. I mean, you wouldn't have thought Jim Stein's record of consecutive games
30: would be broken. Kevin Bartlett got to 400 and they said no one will ever get to 400.
7: I think players are playing older. Now than they have previously, just because
30: I think the preparation is staff and
8: you've got rehab and that's better. Yeah. But the game is so brutal.
7: No, I agree with that. But again, the
30: players
7: fitness
30: are playing
7: is going
30: longer.
8: All right, well, tell us who's the next in line.
30: Well, Danger's the one.
7: Danger's not going to do it.
30: No.
7: It doesn't mean that it'll be one of the players currently playing. It might be someone who's drafted in 3 years' time that goes on.
8: Oh, we
7: won't
8: be around.
7: Well, you might not be.
30: That was a good roast.
8: Keep it up, you won't be.
30: That had to be paid to Steely Green. That was outrageous.
8: Many an accident in the car park, Shane.
30: Can I give a quick late sweet?
7: Be definitely taking a torch tonight.
30: I just got a quick late sweet because I don't want to forget. I want to sweet the Vicky Cleary day happening out of Coburg today.
7: Yep.
30: We spoke to Phil Thursday night, Laura, and he spoke really well, and so did you, on the issue of violence against women. And Vicky lost her life, and her brother Phil's been tireless in campaigning for 30-odd years now. And it's Vicky Cleary Day out at Coburg today. They're taking on Carlton.
7: So Mario was headed out.
30: Yeah, Mario was heading out there. So if you're in that area, go and support the day.
8: It's horrible. It's still an issue today to the extent it is.
12: Yeah. Yep.
8: No,
12: it is. And Phil speaks so well on it.
8: I take my hat off to him.
7: No, wonderful initiative. And as
8: right
7: did
8: on
7: you,
8: it, Joe.
7: Laura, on Friday night, very well spoken. Annie, good afternoon.
2: Good afternoon, Laura, Shane, Richo, Tony and the team. I have a sweep for Pendlebury, the champion, and his record-breaking game yesterday, but I also have a roast to Channel 7. This was a one-time event for the foreseeable future. Surely it was worthy of a free-to-air exception so everyone could be part of it.
7: Annie, I reckon there'd be a lot of people who think similar. Yep. In fairness to Seven, it would be an AFL Fox. Call. Yeah,
3: I'm sure they would have loved to have broadcast.
12: Oh, they would have. Yeah. It's not their call. And that broadcast deal is watertight. And the problem is Fox needs to get some marquee games because Seven still gets Anzac Day, King's Birthday, and the grand final is obviously the big one live. So it is such a shame, though. And this goes back to that no football on free-to-air on Saturday.
7: But it amazes me too.
8: Commercially, could they sell it to each other? You get what I mean? Like,
12: I think that's what might happen in the future.
8: I think so, yeah.
7: It's interesting too because Geelong actually said, do you want us to move the slot of our game, Geelong and Sydney, so it didn't go head-to-head with Collingwood and West Coast and it got the free air and the AFL said no, which I find interesting in itself. I'll be honest, when it comes to free-to-air, I know a lot of people are upset that there is no free-to-air television on a Saturday. I think it's only going to get worse for free-to-air television in the future.
3: Do you think there'll be a stream live, exclusive stream?
7: I think you could get to a
3: is
7: point
3: it Thursday
7: where
3: night footy in America's Peacock, I think?
7: Yeah, well, some are on you can get games on Netflix, on Amazon.
3: NFL's on Netflix now.
7: Yep.
3: Yeah, right.
7: It's about six games a year. The Melbourne game between the Niners and the Rams will be on Netflix.
3: Okay.
7: So I think
3: they're getting into sport.
12: It's going to get more fragmented.
7: Correct. There's not going to be more free to wear. There will be less, if anything, in the future. But a great call, Annie, and a very fair one as well. Appreciate it. Chris, you'll have to be our last.
4: Yeah, g'day. How are we?
7: Good.
4: Yep, I'd like to sweet Shorey on the telecast on Fox last night after the game, playing with the kids.
8: Oh. Yeah, that was Steel Sidebottom's little boy. I was doing some sprints with him, but I didn't know that was on Foxtel. But
3: sprints?
8: Yeah, I just say he was.
3: I don't think you were sprinting.
8: He's only two. Yeah, he knocked me off, but I was a bit dirty on that.
12: Sprints.
8: No,
12: with
8: I was just going, and we'd run 5 metres, and he was laughing.
12: Oh, Grandpa Shorey.
7: And look at Shorey over here. Knew exactly where the Foxtel cameras
8: told me
7: were.
8: That. Someone said
7: you
8: that.
7: You would have known exactly where the cameras were to make sure that
8: play
7: you were
8: the
7: in
8: game,
7: the background
8: Shano,
7: with your
8: play
7: big
8: the
7: head.
8: Game, mate.
7: Hey, just before we get the winner of our Sunday roast, had a caller before the question to Adam Uze on Friday night about the win being marked with an asterisk. Here's that audio.
5: Given the injuries, do you take it as a win or is it a win with an asterisk?
6: Given their injuries?
5: Yeah.
6: Well, like I said, we had, I feel for their footy club, but we had Jonty off it just after quarter time and then Lynchy's obviously battling and we've got some older lads that were got up for this game because of who they were playing for. So whether you want to call it an asterisk, that's okay, but we've got the 4 points. While we're going through what we're going through, we're going to celebrate wins. And with a really young team, like Tommy Burton, to play in front of 70,000 people, there was a risk that the lights could have been too bright for him tonight, but he looked like he was okay, and he gave us exactly what we needed and provided the run that we needed. And so you're never going to... I'm not going to put... You can put an asterisk on it. I'm not...
12: I'm going to give it to Jason today for the roast on the Journo, saying the win should have an asterisk against us. Keep us honest, Jason. It's a bit of a lazy question, I think. It was not factoring in that Richmond did actually have more injuries
30: Richmond
12: as well.
30: Richmond had, I think, they only had three emergencies left to pick from. So they had 26, I think, people to pick from. And they had seven players under 10 games.
12: Adam Uze was very patient with his answer with that question as well. Diplomatic.
8: Well.
12: Very
8: diplomatic. Don't throw him under the bus, the Journo. Shane, him might be just starting out in the career.
12: I'm going to give Jason.
7: Oh, yeah, because I was never thrown under the bus for a question at a press conference.
8: Nah.
7: Never in my life. We will take a break. Well
8: quite
7: done, Jason.
8: Quite intelligent, Jason.
7: Why did I bring it up? Six bottles of DeBorderly Woodfired Heathcote Shiraz coming your way, Jason. Hey, other side of the break. AFLW fixture came out during the week. Most notable is the double headers. I want to just throw this question to you. The fact that there will be double headers, I think it's four or five. I'll be corrected if I'm wrong. Laura, it's four. Will that make you come to the footy earlier? The fact if your team is playing in a double header for the AFLW into the men's comp, will you come to the footy earlier to watch the AFLW competition? I think fans will. I want to hear from you. 133-693. 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
7: Paul's part of 3AW Football. She's also the captain of the Carlton AFLW team. Abby McKay. Abs, good to see you.
33: Thanks, Shane.
7: You've got the season opener against St Kilda. It's part of Spud's game. On the whole, the concept of double headers, is this something that, A, you're delighted to see, and B, you want to see more of?
33: Yeah, I think so. I think it's kind of the way to go at this point in time in terms of growing the game. They've done a few other things in the past, and it has helped slightly, but I think this could be a good way to expose men's supporters to the W game and hopefully bring a few more people down to the games.
34: Am I right in saying this will be your first time playing on the Marvel Stadium deck?
33: Yes, first time playing on Marvel. I have played on the G before, once at school and then once in a practice match against Melbourne, but never at Marvel, so first time on Marvel, which will be cool.
34: This is something that I say as an observer and a fan of the game, and I'm interested in your take. I think when you hear people criticise the skill level of AFLW players, you say, well, if they're playing, well, my take on it is, if you're playing at Frankston where there's a 100 km/h wind coming up over the water or Moorabbin or in mud at Vic Park, that's part of the reason that the skills may not be where you would expect them to be, because those are the conditions that you have to endure. And then we have a game in, you know, Launceston on Thursday night between the men's, and we say it's an average game of football. Do you subscribe to that? Do you think that if you played more games in stadiums like this here at Marvel Stadium that it would make a difference?
33: Yeah, absolutely. I mean, all your points, I would say, are correct. I also think a lot of people that say that, they probably haven't watched a game in a few years, and the game's come a long way in 10 or so years. So I think, you know, the game's getting better year on year, and playing at these bigger stadiums in better conditions will really help that as well.
35: Abs, what about the Blues? How are you
0: shaping up? You made a prelim last year. You confident you can get back there?
33: I think so. I mean, I don't want to obviously jump too far ahead. We've got a pretty similar list and actually brought in a few really great players as well. We got a couple of great players from the Gold Coast Suns who are going to slot in really nicely, and it's going to be really hard to get picked and get selected in the side, which is a good position to be in. So hopefully, you know, we can take it one more and make it to the grand final, but also don't want to get too ahead of ourselves.
34: State of Origin, you happy with that?
33: Yeah, it'll be awesome. We've got a couple of great Irish players in our team in Aaron Fitzpatrick and Dana Finn who are going to, hopefully, I don't think they've been told, but I'm assuming that they'll be part of the Irish side, and we'll all look forward to watching them run out for the Irish team, but hopefully the Aussies
0: surely you'll be in the Aussie team.
33: Look, don't think I would have been thought of, but maybe, you never know.
7: Would it be thought of? Selectors, take a good hard look at yourself. You're not getting our Abby McKay.
0: I'm going to roast this. Abby's not selected. I'm going to roast this.
7: We'll get behind you. Always great having you in. Look forward to your work this afternoon.
33: Thanks, Shane.
7: Abby McKay, part of 3AW Footy, skipper of the AFLW Carlton team. A break, more in a moment on 3AW Footy.
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35: 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I think they got one eye on the old Dougie Cochran Cup. 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Timmy, close your mouth, mate. 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
9: Good afternoon, this is Madeline Beaton with the 5AA Sports Update thanks to Automasters. Port Adelaide fell to Carlton last night by 34 points at Adelaide Oval, falling to 14th on the ladder. While at Engie Stadium, GWS lead Brisbane Lions by 6 points at half-time, the current score 59-53. And later today, Western Bulldogs wrap up round 11, hosting the Melbourne Demons at Marvel Stadium. In F1, Aussie Oscar Piastri will start from fourth on the grid for Monday morning's Canadian Grand Prix. George Russell secured pole position for Mercedes, while his rookie teammate Kimi Antonelli followed closely behind to snap up second place. And the Adelaide Thunderbirds collected their biggest winning margin ever against the Giants last night in Sydney. The Thunderbirds remain on top of the ladder with the final match score 70-37. Switch to Automasters for AutoCam real-time video reporting of your car's condition. 5AA, always Adelaide.
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20: 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We gave it a go. That was 2016.
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10: Well, I just think it's a silly question. We play within the rules. What's your name?
11: Shane.
10: Shane who?
11: McGinnis.
10: Okay, that's the best question you can come up with.
12: If I see one bloke walk out of here getting a pat on the back from people out there for a good effort, I'll spew up!
13: Quickfire questions, quickfire answers for the press pass. Richo, who's the greatest of the six players to play at least 400 games?
14: The greatest?
13: Yep.
14: Oh, I can't go past my man, Kevin Bartlett.
13: Shorey, next week starts a five-week block of bye rounds. Should the AFL just have one week weekend off mid-year from football?
15: Yes, yes, yes.
13: Laura, 11 rounds in, who's your favourite for the Rising Star?
16: I'm going to say Jagger Smith.
13: Oh, I like that. Richo, who's the best modern-day midfielder?
14: Best modern-day midfielder? Oh, well, I can't get rid of my bias. Dusty.
13: Yeah.
16: Yeah.
15: Oh, yeah, he's up there.
14: Is three he? Norms.
15: Yeah. Three yeah, norms. I'll go there. Yep.
13: Pendlebury top three?
15: Oh, yeah. Probably.
13: Stop texting, Richard.
14: I'm not. I'm just doing something in AI. It's all right. I'm listening.
13: Pay attention.
14: Just redoing the draft from 9-2 again.
15: But it's like saying Pendles, is he the greatest player Collingwood's ever had? If he isn't, he's on a par with the greatest player of Collingwood's ever had.
14: I was just looking at the Rising Star nominees so far. Well, I'd have to agree with Laura.
13: Jagger Smith?
14: Yeah, and then probably Dersma.
13: Dersma yesterday. Shorey, does North Melbourne finish inside the top 10?
15: No.
13: Laura, if North Melbourne don't finish inside the top 10, is it a failed season?
16: Ooh. No.
13: Richo, on average, how many times a month do you get asked for a selfie or an autograph on the street?
14: Not that much. Maybe once every couple of days, maybe.
16: Ask me. Zero.
17: Every minute.
13: Shorey, our producer Damien has taken 5 weeks off mid-season
14: That's a disgrace.
13: For an Italian summer.
14: Absolutely.
13: Is that
14: disgrace.
13: Acceptable?
15: I was at his house this morning picking up something that I forgot. So I'll say, no, we have a great holiday, but it is a disgrace.
13: Great to have Katie on board, by the way.
15: Yeah, Katie.
13: Filling in for Dame. It's not
14: better than Dame, mate.
13: Yeah, I was about to say, it's not a hard one to cover. Richo, you're working until 3 today. Laura, yes. Is that acceptable?
16: Yes.
13: Oh, you work until 3 as well,
16: yes,
13: Story?
16: Yes, that's why it's acceptable.
15: You got to commit.
14: Because I'm doing some heavy lifting on Thursday nights the next few weeks.
13: Oh, please. Shorey, Patrick Dangerfield has played 367 games. Will he get to 400?
15: Sorry, how many is that?
14: 367.
15: No.
13: Still side.
15: Shame. A shame. I love him to get there, but I don't think so.
13: Still is on 364. Does he get to 400?
15: No.
13: Laura, Adam Simpson this week ruled himself out of coaching Carlton next year. Do you think he will get another senior appointment?
16: Not next year.
13: Richo, are you putting a line through Adelaide for the premiership?
14: Yes, I am.
13: Shorey, based on today's performance, are you putting a line through Brisbane for the premiership?
15: No.
13: Shorey, stay with you. Only one Scott Pendlebury Guernsey from last night will go up for auction. What does it go for?
14: I heard.
15: Well, I know it's already over 80,000.
14: 82.
13: So
15: 82,000.
13: What does it go for?
15: Probably 90, and I reckon if it's one that he wanted, the person who buys it will probably give it back to him.
13: He still has 11 others from last night.
15: They're different, though. I think they're on a different level.
13: Okay.
15: Yeah.
13: Richo, if you were to name your grand finalists right now, is Fremantle one of them?
14: Yes, they are.
13: Okay.
14: Yeah, and can't fold them at the moment.
13: Book your tickets, Dockers fans, and around the panel, who will win a flag first? Laura, Richmond, Essendon, or West Coast?
16: Oh God, West Coast.
15: Nah. Yeah, West Coast. Sorry, it's West Coast. I thought you were going to say something else. West Coast.
14: Richmond.
13: Oh. Yes.
15: Oh, of course he'd say that.
13: Other side of the break, footy flashbacks. You won't want to miss this. That's next on 3AW Footy.
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13: About to do battle here at Marvel Stadium. Still a couple of things to get through before we sign off. And Laura, history in the making at NG Stadium in the west of Sydney after that 14-goal third quarter from the Giants.
16: Incredible, incredible score in Q3. In fact, the highest third quarter score in VAFL game history. 14-2, 86 points to GWS in one quarter of footy.
14: VFL, AFL history, that is.
13: So the best third quarter ever in footy.
14: Third quarter ever.
16: 86 points in one quarter.
14: The fourth best quarter of all time. Fourth best quarter of all time.
15: Wow. Against a premiership,
14: double premiership
15: side.
13: Yeah. Giants 23-7, 145, leading Brisbane 9-9-63. Time for this.
9: It's time now for 3AW Footy Flashbacks.
13: Alright, time for Footy Flashbacks. And today we're going back to May 20, 1994, because it is 32 years since our very own Tony Shaw played his 300th game for the Collingwood Football Club. It was against North Melbourne at the MCG, and on that night, Bruce McAvaney and Jared Healy paid tribute to our very own Shorey.
20: One of the most famous families in football, no question. He and his brother have both captained the club and both won the Copeland Trophy for the best and fairest. And that's his son running with him. I saw Tim Watson earlier this year play his 300th with his family surrounding him. Good on you, Tony Shaw. Congratulations. What did they say, Jared? Too short, too slow?
21: Too fat and couldn't kick over a jam, Tim. But, well, he's got over a few hurdles, hasn't he, Bruce? And I had the pleasure of playing with and against Tony Shaw, and he is really, well, he's better to play with than against, I can tell you now.
20: Ironically, he's the, and fittingly, I guess, he's the only player that played in that match in 1985 against North Melbourne under the lights for the first time here on a Friday night. So he has longevity, durability, and he has a, he's really a legend in the game.
21: Well, I think that premiership win was the ceiling factor in whether he is a great player, and he's gone on with the job and probably got better after he turned 30.
20: Well, he did it all, didn't he? Captain a Collingwood premiership team and won the Norm Smith Medal. Let's pay a tribute to the great man at Collingwood.
22: I've never even looked at 300, but it just kept going well, and yeah, you know, I've got to admit that you have to do the work to make it, and hopefully that's one area I think I've done fairly well. I work pretty hard, but I don't know, I've had a lot of support, and 300, well, it puts me in elite level, but gee, there's some champions in that thing, which I feel a bit embarrassed about, matter of fact.
9: Tonight, the football world salutes the newest member of the 300 Club, a little battler who made fools of the critics, who shrugged off the tags.
16: What?
9: Shaw returns to the MCG tonight. For while this moment is great, there's been one that remains even greater.
13: Amazing.
14: He's teared up here, Shaw.
13: He's teared up.
14: I haven't
13: Channel
14: teared
13: 7
14: up.
13: Wedding.
14: You look like you're
13: Channel
14: tearing up.
13: Channel 7 Wedding.
16: You've heard that before, haven't you?
14: Sorry?
16: Have you heard that before?
14: Yeah, I play it every day.
13: Channel 7 brought out Mariah Carey Hero to pay tribute to Tony Shaw in Game 300.
14: And she was live. The little battler.
15: Oh, I hate that.
14: The little battler.
15: A hero. Can't kick, couldn't check. So they wrap me up and they bring me down. Nah, thanks for that, Shane.
14: Sounds
15: you know we
14: lucky.
15: Lost that game too.
14: It sounds like you're lucky to be alive. Actually. The little battler.
15: They might play that at my funeral, which
0: there's a hero. Amazing.
15: I'm sweating up, I've got to say that.
0: I wasn't just paying it as a tribute. I was playing it to take like the mickey, the fact that they played Mariah Carey's hero for you.
14: Amazed that he's tearing up at himself.
0: He's very happy with it, isn't he? Isn't he? We will take a break from Marvel Stadium. Laura Spurway, great work as always. We'll hear you on
15: See
0: Tuesday
15: you,
0: on Sports Today.
16: You will. Thank
0: Look
16: you, Shane.
0: Look forward to that. I can't believe you're going.
14: Hey, listen, I don't do the rosters, Shane.
0: Don't give me stick for taking a weekend off for Disneyland again.
14: Oh, it's a bit okay? different having nah. 3 hours off to three weeks off. Thanks for listening today.
0: And if you can keep listening for the next 3 hours, because we're still on the air despite Richo.
14: Everyone will turn off now that I'm leaving.
0: That's a way to back in your team, Matthew. Thank you very much. Stay with us because the team gets even better. Matt Granlinger joined me in commentary. Libby Birch, thankfully, in special comments as opposed to Richo. And boy, do we have a ripping game. It's the Bulldogs taking on Melbourne for the best coverage. With thanks to Maccas, you'll get it right here on 3AW Football.
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Blitz. 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Melbourne 13-12-90. 3 goals to Richards, 2 goals to Jones, 2 goals to Norton, 2 goals to Montefiore, 2 goals to West. Singles to Croft, Frazier and Lewis. And all singles for Melbourne. Docked by 10 at quarter time, 8 at the half. They led by 2 at 3 quarter time. They run out winners by 3 points.

0: And where were you? 133-693 if you've got a nomination on that. Earlier today it was the GWS Giants over the Lions. Final scores 26-10, 166. Brisbane 13-10, 88. And here at Marble Stadium it was the Doggies by 3 points, 14-9, 93. Melbourne 13-12, 90. For Maccas, 3AW is Sunday Football.
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0: 90, yes, our YouTube channel. Doing big things, Libby. Tony Shaw loves to get his face on the YouTube channel, so you can go and check that out. Libby Birch is with me, and we're taking your calls, 133-693. Going to get down to the Melbourne room shortly as well. And we're going to have a chat to Cade Chandler, unfortunately, on the losing end today. And we're taking some nominations as well, because there was a history-making moment happened up in Sydney today. GWS kicked the highest ever score ever in a third quarter of VFL AFL history. So we're asking the question at 133-693. Where were you when history was made? Were you there when history was made in AFL football? And the other question I'll ask too, we were just talking about this off air, Lib. I interviewed a man by the name of Michael Mitchell on Friday night on Footy Nightline. For those that don't remember Michael, he played for Richmond, Indigenous player. kick goal of the day, goal of the year and mark of the year in the same year in 1990. Was a prodigious player, won the Sandover Medal in WA and came here, but wasn't here for long. Was a bit of a shooting star, was only here for about 4 or 5 years, had some injuries, had concussions, and then ended up going home. So shooting stars in football as well. What I mean by shooting stars is you see them, they go up in the air, they're there for a little while, and then they come down pretty quickly. So if you've got a nomination of the shooting stars in football over the years as well, 133-693. We'll get to your calls on that. But let's get back down to Abby in the Melbourne rooms now with Cade Chandler.
15: Thanks, Maddie, and thanks so much for joining us, Cade. Obviously, a really tight quarter in that last one and probably a disappointing loss. What was the messaging post-game?
16: Messaging was our fundamentals probably weren't up to scratch and we were a little bit inconsistent with our intensity around the ball, I thought.
17: Cade, Libby Birch here. I guess there was a lot of momentum shifts in that game and then the second half almost turned into a shootout. What was the half-time message coming into that second half?
16: Yeah, pretty similar to post-game really, Lib. We didn't play well at all in the first half, but somehow we were still in it. So credit to the boys to being able to fight and scrap and still put up a competitive score at half-time. And, half-time we come in, we reset. And I actually thought the back end of the second half, we sort of got our game back on terms. I think we kicked 3 goals or the last 3 goals of the second quarter. So that was pleasing. But, yeah, like I said, we were just a little bit inconsistent.
17: I thought your pressure in the second half got you going as well. Is that something that you've been trying? I feel like you've been doing very well at starting games like that, particularly last week with that four-quarter performance against Hawthorn, but I felt that lacked in that first half.
16: Yeah, similar thing. There was some really good stuff, but then there was some not-so-good stuff. So I think our best, and especially around the ball and our energy and our intensity, our tackle and our hunt and our pressure can be fantastic, but we just sort of, I think we've got to close the gap a little bit between when we bring it and when we don't. So hopefully we can just be a little bit more consistent. Look forward to the GWS Challenge in Alice next week.
17: What have you loved about some of your youngsters? I feel like you've got some great role players in your team this year.
16: Yeah, that's exactly it. Especially in the wins that we've had, we've just had, you know, every person, every player just play their role and bring their strengths, and that's been the messaging. We probably lack that a little bit today, but I feel our best footy is when everyone's just doing their job properly and bringing a heap of heat and playing to their strengths.
0: And he's far from a role player, Cozzy Pickett. When he got that ball on the wing and just took off, I mean, you ever seen a faster player? It was incredible.
16: Some of the stuff that man does is just mind-blowing, honestly. When you give him the ball, you don't know. I don't even know if he knows what's going to happen, but most of the time, 98% of the time, he just pulls something out of the hat. And, he's just such a special player to watch. We love having him.
0: And Big Maxi was good again today?
16: Yeah, that bloke, he just keeps getting better. I mean, 8 jackets now, I think it is. And, he's just an absolute stalwart of the club. We just love running out with him. He's our leader and someone we look up to. And he's just, I don't know how he does it. He's just unbelievable and we absolutely love him.
0: I'm just interested in Stephen King. Like, you're still getting used to him and you've had a lot of wins with him and now a loss. You've had a couple of losses now. What's the messaging like after a loss as opposed to a win? Is it very, very similar?
16: Yeah, it's pretty consistent. I think that's something that King's really tried to bring, is just being neutral after a win and a loss. I think it helps, especially in the losses, when you come back in neutral and ready to learn and attack the week the same way as what you do after a big win. And I think it's important when you do have a big win to move on as well and focus on the task at hand. So that's what the messaging was today, is just, you know, come back in on, what day do we come back in on? Tuesday, I think, and be neutral, get ready to learn and get ready to crack into training and the Giants next week.
0: Cade, appreciate you having a time a chat.
16: No worries. Thanks for having me, guys.
0: Cade Chandler joining us down there in the Melbourne rooms. I've always been fascinated in the art of coaching, and you've had a few coaches over the journey too, and I've told this story a couple of times. You remember someone telling me about Kevin Sheedy, that was one of his great strengths, that he was the same after a big loss as he is after a big win. Very, very similar, very consistent, I think is the word. And you do have some coaches that are cock-a-hoop after a big win and then can really drop the bottom lip after a big loss, and that sends the wrong message to the group, and sounds like Stephen King's pretty level-headed.
17: Well, I think we heard from CJ, I think it was last week, Matt, that he spoke about Stephen King not bringing that anxiety into the game, and I think that consistency from your head coach really does help alleviate that anxiety. You're not worried about going into the rooms post-match after a win or after a loss and getting berated by your head coach. coach. So I think that's a really, really good sign for the Dees, particularly with a young side that's still developing. And it sounds like that role-playing language is big for Stephen King, yeah, which again reduces that anxiety.
0: We are taking your calls, 133-693. Got a couple of topics out there for our callers. We have two bottles, not one, but two bottles of the Bordelais handcrafted Heathcote Shiraz to give away to our best caller between now and 7. And a couple of things we want to ask you about. History was made up at GWS today with the highest scoring ever third quarter. Where were you when history was made in AFL football? And also shooting stars of footy as well. 133-693 is the phone number. Toby is first up. Hello, Toby.
18: G'day. What I'm thinking, very much like historical events, it's all about context. So when you're an eight-year-old boy, the 1980 Richmond Premiership really resonates with me. But with that emotion of being a kid, I remember running onto the ground a few times. And, you know, you're like you're on the 100-metre race. The goal's done and you run out and then you go, wow, this is getting pretty competitive. Hang on. And then, yeah, wander around like Brown's cow for a little while. So I had some good ones of running onto the ground.
0: Yep, and being there in 1980, you would have been there for the history-making. I think KB broke the goal-kicking record that day, which has since been broken for goals kicked in the grand final, Toby. And that used to happen all the time, didn't it? We get it rarely where everyone's allowed onto the ground after the game. And you're right, Toby, everyone would have the dash to the middle lift.
17: They would.
0: And they'd have that centre wicket area roped off. But we don't see that much anymore, getting on the ground on a Sunday for whatever reason.
17: No, well, in W there's a bit of a dash to the middle sometimes after the game's been played. It's a very, very special moment when all the kids get to come onto the ground afterwards. But, yes, I can imagine how nice that is.
0: Thank you very much for that, Toby. Megan's next. Hi, Megan.
19: Hello, how are you?
0: Good, Meg.
19: Good. Hey, I got married in 1990 on grand final day, but it wasn't supposed to be grand final day. There was a draw the week before, and so they had to replay the grand final, and I believe that that's what made them change the whole laws about what happened.
0: Yep. So that was in an earlier final. It was the West Coast Collingwood draw.
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23: G'day everyone. Welcome again to Conversations. Now, Anita Jacoby had a very illustrious career in Australian television in production roles behind the camera, working on iconic programs like 60 Minutes and Sunday Today, Witness. She was John Law's producer on his Foxtel program and worked closely with Andrew Denton on Enough Rope. Anita was one of the few women to head up an international production company. Now, she was extremely close to her father, Philip, a highly successful businessman who had an unbelievable journey in life, escaping the horrors of pre-war Nazi Germany and settling in Australia. Anita thought she knew her father's life story intimately, but it wasn't until a dinner party 17 years after his passing that whole new chapters of his life, both shocking and exciting, were revealed to his daughter. Now, this is the basis for Anita's book, Secrets Beyond the Screen, which is both biography and autobiography, and dare I say it, a compelling read. Anita Jacoby, AM, welcome to the program. How are you?
26: Thank you. Look, it's great to be here. Thank you very much for the invitation.
23: I suspect your professional gaze over that introduction might have said it was far too long, did it?
26: Oh, fractions. But I'm actually impressed that you've got the information and you're sharing it with your audience because, okay. I mean, you know, a number of people do not do their homework and it's very obvious.
23: Well, the book is amazing. Simply, well, your family history, I mean, that's intriguing. Your dad is the focus of it all. But his father and your mother's on the mother's side of the family too, which we'll get to eventually. That's intriguing as well. Your dad was born in Germany, and at some time in the early 30s, he realised it was getting an unpleasant place to live. So, what did he tell you about those days?
26: So, when I was a young girl, he had a study. And he'd sit there with his pipe. He was very European and very cultured, very debonair, but obviously fairly complex, which I didn't realise was I was a young girl. I just had that idealised vision of my father, and that's often daughters do. They idolise their fathers. And I think that's not necessarily a good thing sometimes, but in my case, I just adored him. And we'd sit in the study for hours on weekends and just talk about the world. He had a really big view of the world. He was all about politics and culture and news events and what was happening in the world. We'd talk about Watergate. We'd talk about the IRA. We'd talk about the Vietnam War. And I know you were in Vietnam. We'd talk about why we were in Vietnam, what happened, what about the use of chemical weapons, you know, the use of Agent Orange. We'd talk about those things and he'd just provoke my thinking. And one of the conversations that I distinctly remember as a young girl was he said to me when I was young and in my early 20s, I think he must have been about 21, he had been at a rally where Hitler was addressing this crowd, and it was before he became the Chancellor of the Weimar Republic in 1933. And my father described vividly what it was like to see Hitler. You know, he had the phlegm flying out of his mouth as he screamed. He had, you know, he was shaking his right arm. And what he was doing was all this incredible rhetoric that was so anti-Semitic and so appalling that my father, who was, as I said, 21, but very young and very intelligent, could see straight through all the crap straight away, and he could see how absolutely damaging what Hitler was saying. And so he told me all about that in his study back when I was in a child, but he never told me that he'd been jailed by the Nazis and that he'd been terrorised and that he almost didn't get out of Germany as a result of being jailed by the Nazis.
23: Yeah, well, that part intrigued me when you're talking to somebody who actually witnessed the charisma, perhaps, of Adolf, because he did captivate a nation in those early years of the 30s. Was your father not impressed by the charismatic nature? Could he not see the fervour that Hitler aroused in the populace?
26: No, he didn't see that at all. He saw somebody who was deeply troubled and who was a real threat to society. And he recognised that very early on. And so much so that what he did was, with his student friends, because he'd come out of school, he hadn't been able to go to university because the Depression hit in 1929 and his family lost all their money. They owned German bonds and they lost all of it in the Depression. So he had to, he basically went out to work, but he joined a young movement, an underground movement, to start campaigning against Hitler. And what happened was he was carrying a banned publication. And one day at the age of 20, 21, he was picked up by the Nazis, thrown in jail, which would have been quite an ordeal for a young man whose father was a judge. My grandfather had been a judge in the Court of Appeal in Hanover in Germany. And so he was really shocked that he could be treated like this by the Nazis. And also there was another time he was walking on a bridge and he met some brown shirts who were the paramilitary wing of the Nazis. And because my father didn't give the Heil Hitler salute, they threatened to throw him off the bridge. And luckily, my father and his friends were strong enough and young enough to run away. But then he realised that he was a marked man, and particularly because his parents had to sit him down when Hitler became Chancellor and explain to him that we had a Jewish heritage on my grandfather's side. And so my father had this visceral reaction, not to the fact that he had Jewish blood, that didn't worry him at all, but the fact that now he could be targeted by these, you know, incredible right-wing totalitarian views of Hitler and his anti-Semitic views.
23: So he made the decision to leave. I mean, it's a brave decision. And he didn't have papers. He didn't have the correct papers to get it.
26: What happened was by this stage he was living in Bremen, which is a port city. He'd got a job there because he had to work. He couldn't go to university. They, as I said, they'd lost everything during the Depression, had to get a job to survive. And then what happened was he realised that he was a marked man by the Nazis because they started, they threatened him with what was called dissocial behaviour. And they blackbanned him from leaving Germany because he'd been jailed. So he actually surreptitiously had to get a passport issued under his middle name, which was Heinrich, not his Christian name, which was Philip. And I discovered his passport many, many, many, many years later. And I could never work out why the passport, his first passport, had Heinrich, not Philip. And, of course, now I know, because it was the only way that he could flee persecution in Nazi Germany and get out.
23: So did he ever say why he picked Australia how he came to end up in Sydney?
26: No. And, you know, I think, honestly, it was because it was the farthest place you could get away from Germany. I think that's what he thought. I would go to the other side of the world. And what's interesting, and there is a South Australian connection here, of course, he jumped on the world's largest sailing ship, which was a four-master. It's still in operation today. It's something like 117 metres long. And it used to carry cargo all over the world, you know, from Europe and London across to Australia. So he got onto this ship. And they sailed for 6 months around the Cape of Good Hope to Australia, and they landed in Port Victoria in South Australia.
23: Oh, yeah. Okay.
26: That's where his first view of Australia was, in Port Victoria.
23: Well, luckily he didn't get off there because he wouldn't have.
26: He did get off there. And then somehow and I've got no idea, he made his way from Port Victoria to Sydney.
23: Well, overland. He went overland.
26: Overland, yes. I've got no idea. I have not been able to ascertain how he actually got from Port Victoria to Sydney. I assume somehow overland.
23: No, he was married by then, was he not?
26: No, his fiancée that he had become engaged to in Bremen before he left followed him out to Australia. Oh, okay. And it's lucky she did, because by the time he got to Australia, the Nazis had frozen any money that he had, and he had nothing. He had no money. He had nothing. And so his fiancée turned up, and she bought a bit of money, and that's they married in 1935 in Sydney.
23: Well, thank goodness for Grace.
26: Yes, that's right. That's right, Grace Barrow.
23: Why was he so successful almost immediately? I mean, he was able to go into business. He must have had that entrepreneurial spirit.
26: Totally. He was just he was an instinctively good businessman. He recognized opportunities immediately. Mm-hmm. And he was, I mean, we never used the word I'm sure they never used the word entrepreneur when he was growing up, but he really was an entrepreneur to the extent that he eventually, many, many years later, created a company that was listed on the stock exchange in Australia. And I think part of the reason that I wanted to celebrate his life was because he was born in an era that was pre-social media. And so nobody really celebrated the success of people then. You just weren't known. You'd just get on and do the job. So he was an extraordinarily good businessman. And he very rarely made mistakes in his business decisions.
23: Did he ever talk about how difficult it was in the early days establishing a business?
26: Not to a great degree. I mean, he made it feel like it was easy, and I had no idea about just how tough it was that he'd landed in Australia. He was that classic political refugee or refugee. He'd landed with nothing, and he was all about looking forward, never looking back. So, no, he didn't really fill in those gaps. He would talk about the present and the future, but he would rarely reflect on the past. And I think one of the greatest things that's come out of this, you know, the 9 years of working on this project is that we never, ever, ever really know our family. And it really saddens me that I can't talk to him about any of this now. I've got so many questions, but of course...
23: I bet you have, because there's scandal. The scandal is... Look, we need to take a break. Anita Jacoby is my guest. The book is called Secrets Beyond the Screen. It's a biography about her dad, but also Anita's life, which in itself is fascinating. Back after the break.
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23: Welcome back to Conversations. My guest today is Anita Jacoby. And Anita's new book is called Secrets Beyond the Screen, and it's a story basically about her father, who was a refugee from Nazi Germany settling in Australia back in 1930s, immediately became successful in business. But Anita was born much later and didn't know much about her father's history. He must have been a dashing sort of a guy, your father, because his life is complicated by all these love interests.
26: Yes, look, he loved women. There's no question. I mean, you know, when I was growing up, I would see women flock around him. He was just magnetic because he was a very European cultured man, and he was very handsome. And, you know, you can imagine he lobs into Australia. He's particularly Sydney. It was very monocultural. There was a very widespread English population, and there was quite a few Germans. But my father was white. He could speak perfect English because he'd learned English back in Germany. Nobody could pick that he was foreigner because his English was perfect.
23: He had no accent.
26: No accent at all. No, because he grew up in a very cultured family where my grandmother, his mother, was a language teacher, and she surrounded him with English people when he was growing up. They'd come and stay in their house to learn German. So in return, he learned English. So from a young age, he spoke very fluent English.
23: Okay. So his eventual wife, Grace, follows him out, finances yes. the business, as you yes. say in the book. But then his life is complicated by affairs. Yes. I mean, did you get the impression he was a womanizer? Or you don't have to be a womanizer to have affairs, but sometimes they just happen. But he said that happened to him a fair bit.
26: Of course they do. Look, I think he loved women. And what happened was he married Grace in 1935. And then about two and a half years later, they're working in an immigrant community in the heart of Sydney, in Sydney town. And he meets another importer and his wife. And the importer's wife is obviously, she was came out of Germany as well. And she spoke good English. She'd studied medicine when she was growing up and at university. And she was married and she had a young daughter. And my father by this stage was married to Grace. And they met each other. My father met this woman, Emmy, and they fell madly, passionately in love. And both of them left their respective husband and wife, and Emmy left her daughter, her young daughter, and they moved in together and then they left each other. But the power of their love was so great that they moved in together again. And it had the most tragic ending because not 3 weeks after they'd moved back in together, my father arrived home in the eastern suburbs of Sydney and found her dead on the ground, and with the gas oven open, and she had gassed herself to death. And I can only theorise that that was because she was so traumatised that possibly she couldn't see her daughter again and she couldn't live with that, because I know how much in love she was with my father and how much he loved her.
23: Yeah, but one of the things that you do publish in the book is a letter that your father wrote to Grace, his wife, explaining the depth of his feelings for Emmy, who eventually committed suicide. But the tragic part of that is your father remarries again, and his second wife commits suicide in almost exactly the same way. I mean, when you're reading that, when you discover that, how do you feel about that?
26: Well, firstly, he never married Emmy, so I just a lover. So yes, you're absolutely right. Two women that he loved within the space of 8 years committed suicide in exactly the same way. And when I found out about this, because I obviously knew that he'd been married four times. The wife that committed suicide was his second wife. But I never realised, I never knew anything about Emmy, and I never knew that there were two women in his life who killed themselves in exactly the same way. And I was beyond, I couldn't believe it when I found out. And I still to this day wrestle that two women had done that. And I try and rationalise it within the book as to why they might have done that. But I really am theorising, and I don't necessarily know exactly what happened and why. So I find it very difficult to process.
23: What would you have asked him had you known that before he passed?
26: I would have asked him, in the coroner's inquiry for the death of his second wife, he says in the coroner's inquiry that the day that his wife killed herself, she had said to him before he left for work that she was feeling unduly depressed and that she was, you know, feeling like she could kill herself. And my father left that day, and I would ask him why he left that day, why he didn't turn around and talk to her. Because we know so much about suicide now, and we know that, you know, if somebody's giving you those warning signals, you need to stop and listen and you need to address that. But for whatever reason, Konzi, and I can't explain why, he walked out that door that day and she did kill herself.
23: Oh, goodness me. We're going to run out of time here because there's so much to ask you. But
26: I don't know where to go
23: here. I want to talk about you. I mean, we're jumping about 40 years to get down to. You were very close to your dad,
26: yes.
23: Who was by that stage a successful businessman. But you sound such. You sound like such a wild child.
26: I was.
23: And you got expelled. Why? How? I mean, were you a spoilt little brat, perhaps?
26: No, I don't think I was spoilt at all. My parents were actually quite conservative in terms of my father was very successful, but we were never, ever showing our wealth, you know, the fact that he had been successful. Do you know what? I think I grew up with him where I had liberties that most kids didn't have. He didn't think about parenting in the way that most parents do, about being rigid and what you can do and what you can't do. He just knew I'd find my own way in life. And so, yeah, I got into a lot of trouble when I was growing up, and he cut me the slack to grow up and be myself and, you know, not to enforce boundaries that were too strict. So, yes, I pushed boundaries when I was at school. I was sent to a very rigid private school. And I found it so rigid. I rebelled, I smoked, I wagged, you know, I got into a lot of trouble. You know, I was just being young and a teenager and having a good time and pushing back on a fairly rigid system. And it's interesting, my mother used to get really antsy about it, but my father would just, because of what happened in his life, me playing up at school was nothing compared to what that had happened in his life. I mean, really, he didn't care about that because I was in a stable environment, I was loved, I love them, and, you know, life was good. I was just mucking around, going off surfing when I could, you know, wagging. I was having a good time, as a lot of kids want to do when they're growing up.
23: Oh, yeah, but they don't do it. I mean, very few kids get expelled from school. You introduced your mother there. She's almost a passive figure in this narrative, isn't she? But when you look at her background, the history of her family from Czechoslovakia to Manchuria and to Japan and then finding a way to Australia, I mean, give us a brief summation of your mother, please.
26: So my mother was my father's fourth wife, and she was considerably younger than my father. My father was a much older father, so he was almost 50 when I was born. And my mother, look, I've always been incredibly fascinated with my parents' heritage because they both came out of really, you know, political persecution. Mm. My mother's father was born in Czechoslovakia. It was very poor. He fled the Russian Revolution. He fled a number of wars. My grandmother was born on the Siberian Railway and fled the Russian Revolution, and she jumped on a train at the age of 16. All the girls in the village were put on a train at the age of 16 to escape the Russian Revolution, and they were supposed to go 80 kilometres down the road, but they ended up going more than 800 kilometres to Harbin in Manchuria in northern China, and my grandmother who never spoke a word of English, she ended up never seeing another member of her family again. So my mother was born in Harbin in Manchuria. She was a white Russian. A lot of white Russians during the Russian Revolution moved up to Harbin, and it was a Russian community there. And so she lived up there for a number of years very happily, and then the Japanese invaded. And Japanese can be very, very brutal in war. And initially my family were okay because my grandfather was an engineer there. He looked after all the Japanese vehicles. But then what happened, they set up a unit there in Harbin where they were testing out on humans. They were abducting people on the street and testing out, you know, the use of botulism, anthrax, other extraordinary diseases on people. What they were doing was they were tying them up outside in minus 35 degrees and seeing how you treated frostbite on human beings. So it just, it ramped up so much that my mother and her family had to flee in 1939 as well, flee the Japanese, and they made their way to Australia, to Sydney, obviously a few years after my father did. She was much younger, as I mentioned, and she arrived in Sydney in 1939, hardly speaking any English, but speaking fluent Russian, Czechoslovakian. She spoke Polish. She learned all these languages when she was young, and a smattering of Chinese.
23: We have to take a break. Anita Jacoby is my guest, folks. You know, we're going to run out of time, as I keep saying. Her book is called Secrets Beyond the Screen, and but Anita's life in the media, working on such iconic programs like 60 Minutes and working with Andrew Denton, that's as interesting a story as you're going to get as well. So we'll get onto that when we come back. Back shortly.
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23: Thank you for joining us on Conversations, folks. If you've just tuned in, we're speaking to Anita Jacoby. Now, Anita, for many, many years, was a producer for the iconic current affairs programs and headed up her own international production company, or an international production company, worked with Andrew Denton on Enough Rope. But the really interesting story is about her father, and it's the basis of her book, Secrets Beyond the Screen. Father escaped from Nazi Germany in the mid-30s, came to Sydney, had an interesting sort of love life, because he ended up, Anita's mother was his fourth wife. But there's an intriguing part in the book where you're at a dinner party and your friends are talking about, you've got a half-sister, Linda, and this stunning revelation emerges at this dinner party about a period of your father's life that you had no idea. Can you just fill us in briefly on that?
26: Yeah, of course. This was the impetus for the book. So I was at a dinner party, as you say, in 2013. Whole lot of lawyers and journos, we were, having a great conversation about legal cases. And all of a sudden, one of the lawyers, a barrister, looked me, an old family friend, looked me dead in the face and said, do you know about this infamous court case in the 1950s involving your father? And if you're a journalist and you hear something like that about your father or a parent or a member of your family, every bone in my body was absolutely tingling with intrigue about what was the court case. And so this is what set me on the journey to tell this story. And I've got to tell you, Cornsey, I originally started out with that court case thinking I would just write a family history. It was just going to be for the family. But what happened was every time, and I employed an investigative journalist, every time we dug into another layer of Dad's life, I found out more. So I started thinking, this is a much bigger story, and a story that I'm kind of in some ways being forced to share, because it's so much a part of Australian history and gives a great insight into who and what we are as people because of his life as a refugee coming to Australia and being a success. And so the dinner party yielded the fact that he had been married his third wife, a woman called Bonnie, and that was an extraordinary period in his life.
23: She was, I said off here, she sounded like a lot of fun, but to her husband it wouldn't have been sober, because she drank heavily and she partied hard, and the marriage didn't last long, and ended with, a divorce raid, basically.
26: That's right. Well, the marriage actually lasted. They had a six-month honeymoon, of which Dad actually combined throughout Europe, the UK and Europe, and Dad combined it with work. And then what happened, it probably lasted another 6 months when they got back, because by then Dad realised she was an alcoholic. There were strange men ringing at all times of the day and night. And I think from actually tracking down the court case and reading 600 pages of transcript, she was obviously a nymphomaniac, and I don't think my father recognised that when he first met her. I think he was that classic bloke who was seduced by a very attractive woman and who used her sexual wiles to charm him. Mm. And I think, Cornsey, you would understand men can find that very alluring.
23: Well, don't blame me.
26: No, I'm not. But I know the male psyche.
23: But your recollection of your father is, he was such a great man in your eyes. Was your perception of him diminished in any way by these revelations?
26: Yes. My perception of him has changed a lot. So I, as I said earlier, I had a very idealised version of him. I adored, and I still do adore him. I love him. He's my father, and that will never change. But I now recognise he's a much more complex, much more flawed man, and I never saw that growing up. I saw him very in one dimension only. And I think I write in the book about, as I'm uncovering all of this, how my perception of his has changed. And to be honest, I'm profoundly sad. I can't speak to him about any of this. I will never be able to ask him any of the questions that I would love to talk to him about. Not to judge him. I'm not judging him. Because that was his life, and I accept that the decisions that he made and the mistakes he made, they were his. But I just would have loved the opportunity to talk to him about it, because he makes him so fascinating as a human being. Some people are quite one-dimensional, and he was never one-dimensional.
23: Well, he established such a successful company. He was at the forefront of electronics here. He even mentored Dick Smith, for heaven's sake.
26: That's right. He gave Dick his first job. I remember my father was so proud of how well Dick did, because Dick walked in and, Dick described my father as like seeing a god, because my dad had been in a newspaper ad for his company called Jacoby Mitchell. And so for Dick to say to me he thought my father was like a god was really something. Dick has been so incredibly successful, yet he views my father as his initial mentor that set him on the path to his career. And that makes me so incredibly proud of what my father did.
23: And John Howard was your father's lawyer. The future Prime Minister of Australia was your lawyer for your father.
26: That's right. And I'll never forget, when I started researching and writing this book, I wanted to interview all the people that I could who knew my father and were still alive, which is not a lot of them. There was Dick, there was Carla Zampatti, and there was John Howard. So now John Howard, I'm talking about in the 1960s. I sit down and send John Howard an email. I don't know if you remember my father, Philip Jacoby. I'm writing a book. I would love to interview. I got an email back 3 days later saying, I'd love to talk to you about your father. I remember him really well. He was a really strong character. And within about a week, I was in there talking to Mr. Howard or John Howard at length about my father. And I think he was fascinated with my father. He met lots of people in his life, but he remembered my father very, very clearly.
23: Yeah, but I liked his opening line to you.
26: At Lawsy's launch party.
23: Yeah, which wife was your mother?
26: Which wife was your mother? Out of the four wives. Because he knew my father had been married four times, and he also knew that he had suffered every loss in those four marriages. He knew those marriages quite well.
23: Let's get on to you. I mean, you're this wild child who gets expelled from school. I mean, you hardly acquire an academic career, but that doesn't put you in any good. How do you then get to this position where you work on these iconic programs? How does that happen? I mean, you're not a good role model for young ladies. Eventually you do become one, but initially.
26: I can argue that I possibly am, because I think being independent and finding your own way in life is actually really important for kids. And I think having a parent that empowers you as a young, in my case, a young woman, I had a father who empowered me to believe as a young woman I could do anything. And when I kind of came through my rebel period and realised that, I had to kind of settle down and not just surf and not just, be a bit of a rebel, I wanted to get into television. I wanted to be a journalist. I'd grown up with technology. I'd seen the power of pictures. We used to have all the latest technology from Japan. My father ran Sony here in Australia, which was a big company. The founder of Sony, Akio Morita, was a very close friend of him. He was a rock star around the world, and he was a very close friend of my father. And I think I just realised from a young age I wanted to tell. I love stories and I love pictures. And so I pursued a career in television because that was a natural extension of that love.
23: But how do you get a job on 60 Minutes? I mean, that was the biggest program for so many years. How do you land a job like that?
26: It was extraordinary. And I arrived at 60 Minutes when it was like it was absolutely compulsory viewing every Sunday night at 7:30 p.m. We'd all sit down and watch it. And, I actually got it only because I had been the supervising producer on the Today Show, which is the 2IC in television. And then what happened, three times I put my hand up to be the executive producer and three times I was passed over for a bloke, because I'm talking about the mid-1980s when women in the production area, there were no females in senior or executive or in executive producer roles. So I was young and female and I was passed over. So I went and saw my boss at Nine, the old Nine. It's nothing like this at Nine now. I want to clarify that. And I just said, you've left me no choice but to resign. I've got no future here. And he, a guy called Ian Frickberg, he called me up about a day or two later and he had a contract and he said, you can have a job at 60 Minutes as an associate producer. And didn't take me long to realise that was a... That was an extraordinary opportunity, and I would be absolutely crazy not to grab it with both hands. I mean, it was a gift.
23: Well, not only that, the people you're going to meet and mix with and work with, you talk about, you get the American Express card, you jet off to all these places in the world. But look, a common theme through the book is the fact that you are always striving for females to get better opportunities. And we'll talk about that when we come back, if that's okay.
26: Of course.
23: Anita Jacoby is my guest, folks. Her book is called Secrets Beyond the Screen. It covers so many different areas. It's very compelling. Back after the break.
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8: My guest today on Conversations is Anita Jacoby. Anita, for many years, was a producer and assistant producer on iconic programs like 60 Minutes and Today and Witness. Worked with John Laws, worked with Andrew Denton. Her book is called Secrets Beyond the Screen, basically a biography of her father, but also Anita's life. Anita, there's one line in the book, and you don't give it any more than one line, but it just haunted me. You talked about, you know, your surfing mates at Avalon, and you mentioned a girl called Trudy Adams who's just disappeared. I mean, it was almost a throwaway line, but what happened to Trudy Adams?
9: I write in, you know, I've always grown up on the northern beaches of Sydney and spent a lot of time here. In fact, I still live out on the northern beaches. And Trudy was 18 and we all used to hang around at Avalon Beach. You talked to Tim Bonatham not so long ago. He said he was from Avalon, on Avalon Beach. And it was a culture very much of where we would hitchhike everywhere because it seemed to be very safe and it was a beautiful part of the world on the northern beaches. And what happened was Trudy went to a party at a local surf club one night, one Friday night, and she had a fight with her partner and she ran out onto Barrenjoey Road. And, in fact, the ABC made a series called Barrenjoey Road on the presumed death of Trudy Adams. And so she ran out onto Barrenjoey Road and she got into a panel van and she was never seen again. And it was a really shocking thing because we grew up in very carefree northern beaches in Avalon, and when Trudy went missing and then never turned up again, nobody knows what happened to her. There are lots of different theories. It just haunted me for a long time, and I used to hitchhike myself when I was a kid. I'd always be hitchhiking. And after Trudy went missing, we all changed our behaviour dramatically because the innocence in our area was lost as a result of her going missing.
8: Of course. There's so much to talk to you about, and we haven't talked about your accident, and it's almost a passing reference in the book as well. I mean,

0: the accident in which you lose a lower limb. I mean, you lose your leg. It's almost an afterthought in the book as well. I mean, it must have been a dramatic, life-changing moment for you.
1: It was. Yeah, I have always been very, very physically active. You know, I scuba dive. I used to play comp squash. I, you know, swim. I you know, have led a very active life. And about 2 years into my time at 60 Minutes, when I was working as a producer there, we had a big farm out in northwestern New South Wales, and I used to ride motorbikes up there and hoon around on them. I just loved it. And I just jumped on the back of a motorbike with my, you know, then partner, and we went riding off, and I jumped on, and there was a footpath on the left, but there wasn't on the right. And so what happened was we went down an embankment and we were about to cross the cattle grid, and it must have hit an indentation, and my foot, with that indentation, my foot went into the back wheel of the motorbike, and I, unfortunately, because we were on a cattle grid, I couldn't free it. There's nothing I could do, and there was nothing that my partner could do, that my then partner could do. And so you can imagine, to go across a cattle grid with your foot stuck in the back of a wheel, it was an awful scenario. And we were a long way away from Tamworth Base Hospital. It took about 6 hours for me to get to the hospital, and I'd lost a lot of blood. And I'm thankful I never looked at my leg. For some reason, I just had this inner voice saying, don't look, yeah. don't look, because it's going to be really shocking. And I didn't. And by the time I got to the hospital, I'd lost so much blood, and there was little they could do to save the lower part of my leg. So... but, you know, accidents happen. They happen all the time. That's the definition of an accident. If you told me many years ago that this would happen to me, I would have just scoffed and said no. But an accident is something that you least expect happening. And the hard thing to deal with is that it's for life. You can never do anything about the loss of a limb, and so you just have to adapt your life and move on. And I was all about, because I worked in an industry where it was all about image, I was all about my work and just moving on. And Kwanzi, to be honest, I have rarely talked about this publicly, and it was a big leap for me to put this in the book. And I only did it. I only did it because a couple of my friends, including Jim Whaley, the former newsreader at Nine, the Nine Network, he said to me, because my father had Alzheimer's in his final years, he said to me, you can't write the story about your father and his Alzheimer's without explaining this accident, which affected him so severely, you know, because parents, all they want is their best for their kids. And if something happens to their kid that they can't change, you know, my father was devastated. He was beyond words devastated with what happened.
0: You describe his descent into dementia, and it's really sad. I mean, this vibrant, charismatic man, as so many people do, end up succumbing to dementia. I mean, how did you rationalise that?
1: Oh, it was shocking. Well, at first we didn't quite understand what was happening. We're talking about almost 30 years ago, and so there wasn't a lot of discussion about Alzheimer's, you know, which is the largest form of dementia. And so we recognised that things were happening. He was forgetting things. He wasn't losing, you know, wasn't looking after himself. And we then started to realise he would repeat himself consistently. He'd have stories that would go on and on and on. And I now know that stress, depression, you know, those can be trigger points in people and can exacerbate Alzheimer's. And unfortunately, I'm not saying that he wouldn't have got Alzheimer's, but I think my accident actually exacerbated it in him. And so it was a dreadful period in our lives, because Alzheimer's is like waiting for a funeral that just never seems to come. It's soul destroying. It's soul destroying for families. And it's really hard for people to appreciate, if you've not had it in your family, how awful it is. There is no redeeming features about Alzheimer's.
0: There are some support services, fortunately, but it's probably not enough. You had an illustrious career, as I said right at the start, in media in these iconic programs. You've been a champion for increased opportunities for women. It seems to be so much better now, is it?
1: I think so. If I compare it to the early, mid 80s and early 90s, undoubtedly. If I look at television, just as an example, when I was coming up in television, there were no women, as I said earlier, no women in senior management positions. If they were, they were in PR and publicity and maybe programming, but not in creation of content, not in making programs. Fast forward to 2022, we've got a woman vice president at the 10 Network in Beverly Mugabe. Now, that wouldn't have happened in my time. You know, Kerry Stokes in 2000 employed the first female CEO at the 7 Network, a woman called Maureen Plasvik. That wouldn't have happened in the 80s and 90s. So I think we've come a remarkable distance, but I still think we've got a fair way to go. I don't think we've solved this.
0: You're taking over the world. I'm in a household of women, for heaven's sake. You're the chair of the ABC Advisory Council. How does that go down when so often the ABC is seen as opposition to all those commercial networks you work for?
1: Now, I'm not involved in the executive of the ABC. I chair an advisory council which actually represents the views of regional Australia. So our role is not executive, but it's a really influential role in terms of finding out what Australians think and would like to see and hear on their ABC. But it's not executive.
0: Okay, now a couple of quick questions, not very trite questions if I can. Of all those people you met when you were producing those programs, those current affairs who was the most impressive?
1: I'd have to say Sir David Attenborough. I mean, even today, if you ask me who I would think is the most impressive person today, I would say Sir David Attenborough. But Andrew and I did an interview with him in London for the Elders program for the ABC many years ago. And he is just the most impressive man. And I could listen to him all day.
0: You're the second person in a week who we've had on who said that. But both of you, great minds think alike. And now, okay, so this one is a bit voyeuristic perhaps. Are you still friends with Andrew Denton? Because it didn't sound like it didn't sound like it ended well.
1: The other day when I there was a piece published here in New South Wales, one of the newspapers, he sent me a lovely text. So, yes, we are. I mean, look, we worked together very successfully for almost 10 years, and sometimes partnerships after 10 years probably, you know, need a bit of a break, and that's what we needed to do. And we've moved on. Both of us have moved on, but I admire him. He's a phenomenal interviewer. And he was great to work with, and he's a very funny bloke. And I really, I look back so fondly on those Zapruder's years. And that's all you want out of a job, isn't it? You know, you want to be able to look back fondly on something.
0: You're such a family-oriented book and so close to your father. You've never had children yourself. Did you regret that?
1: Look, not really. I feel that my life has been so full. I've got lots of nieces and nephews. I've got lots of young friends that I mentor. I don't feel my life is less without children. But look, I meet kids and I love them. Some of them I don't, but I meet most kids and I love them, and I love hearing what they think and, you know, what they think about the world and the Gen Z view of the world. My life probably would have been richer if I had children, but I was travelling. I was away with 60 Minutes. My career kind of dominated my life, and now I'm very happily married with somebody who I adore. And our life is really rich. And so, yes, I there's much more in my life. And yeah, I've kind of accepted that I don't have children.
0: Anita, it's been great chatting. We've only just touched the edges, or we've just scraped the surface, haven't we? So if you've been intrigued by our chat with Anita, the book is called Secrets Beyond the Screen. Anita Jacoby, it's been a delight. Thanks so much for joining us.
1: Cornsey, thank you so much. And thank you for reading my book. So you'd obviously done your homework, and I really appreciate that. So thank you.
0: Thank you. Anita Jacoby, folks, thanks for joining us.
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10: When you behaved as if the whole world is your stage and everything you do is just an elaborate performance, it must hit pretty hard when the final beats you hear are those from a judge's gavel. And when you put away your badge to deliver a baggie or a booking for a girlfriend experience, how can you expect a chorus of cheers instead of your coda going from your song sheet to a rap sheet? As a wannabe singer faces the music and learns the lyrics, I fought the law and the law won, we didn't expect an encore as we investigate copping the rap here on the next episode of Just Lawful.
11: Adelaide is the perfect place to set a horror story. You know why all those films and books are always set in sleepy conservative towns? Because sleepy conservative towns are where those things happen. Exorcism, omens, shiny poltergeists. Adelaide is Amityville or Salem, and things here go bump in the night.
10: Welcome once again to Just Lawful, where things do indeed go bump in the night. My name is Daniel Panozzo, and I'm joined once again by my co-host, Sean Fuster.
12: Thanks, Daniel. Welcome back, everyone.
10: Welcome back indeed. And as always, a huge thank you to everyone who's joined us, whether you've been listening to the broadcast episodes on 5AA or you've caught the podcast episodes in either Apple Podcasts or Spotify. As always, if you haven't heard our previous episodes, we would strongly recommend it. Of course, greatly appreciate you heading over to one of those platforms, rating, reviewing, subscribing, leaving us 5 stars if you think that we've deserved it. It's how you help us get our work out to the masses, and of course, more importantly than that, it's how you catch up on our journey so far. Speaking of that journey, Sean, it has been, dare I say, an interesting one. It's almost been an operatic sort of cinematic sort of just ongoing piece. It's evolved as we've gone along, but there's a couple of points that I know you and I have spoken about you know, since our last episode off air as well. And one of those you talked to me about was you are still receiving people talking about the, dare I say, the performance or lack thereof talent within the performance of the musical interlude from an episode or two ago.
13: We seem to have gone from listeners complaining about, hang on, you promised us a musical interlude, to wait, we don't want that musical interlude. The complaints that are coming in about Sky High have been sky high levels of complaints. And I just want to...
10: I would have said more like rock bottom sort of levels, but anyway.
13: I just want to peel the curtain back a little bit here and give you a bit of inside baseball. My original concept for this series was we were going to play the entire song on air.
10: Which is what? It's about 3 and a bit minutes
13: Yeah, and we were going to pause every now and again, like some of those YouTube videos where people analyze songs and things and talk about the lyrics all the way along. And Daniel quite rightly said to me, I think that counts as cruel and unusual punishment under the Geneva Convention. And then, of course, as we talked about in the episode, most of the rap is now deleted from the internet anyway. So you're welcome, everyone. You have been saved from more of it. But to the several people out there who said that they would much rather see the re-ignition of the Blame Canada button than ever hear Sky High ever again, you're people after my own heart.
10: Look, that is a big call. And if you are asking for the Blame Canada button, I just want people to remember that is your fault we had that in the first place, Sean. So if they're going back to that, wow, that must have put must have been such an earworm for some people. But the other thing that you and I have talked about off air that I did want to touch on just before we sort of continue is the, I guess the, dare I say, the punishment here or the phase of what was the penalty in this space, because there's a couple of parts, and I know that you and I had some interesting back and forth on that. And one thing that I heard it at the time and I wanted to comment on it, and I didn't in the last episode, but the I guess the quote was, defense wanted the inclusion of a modest fine.
13: A modest fine.
10: And then, you know, the judge said the fine would not be modest. And yet, dare I say, it was a $2,100 fine. And obviously, we were not even going to entertain the no conviction side of it. I get that. But I've got to be honest, in the case of this, and if I put everything in totality of all the elements that go into this, a police officer, you know, former police officer, corruption charges, theft charges, drug charges, you know, dare I say, withholding information because we didn't lie, we just didn't give all the information to our partner at the time about our drug dealing thing. I won't say we lied, but we had some very elaborate tales about motorcycle gangs and informants and all of this. And then on top of that, we find allegations over and above that we were actively working as a sex worker while we're also a police officer. I think $2,100 is more than modest, I would have thought, under the circumstances.
13: I would agree with you, if not for the fact that a modest fine in the magistrate's court is in the triple digits, sort of the low 150s to 200s.
10: Yeah.
13: So it is, you know, several times the magnitude of a standard magistrate's court fine.
10: Look, I don't want to say that maybe that's one of those areas where, you know, within the confines of those four walls of a court, as opposed to the wider, broader public opinion, may differ somewhat. But to me, $2,100 in the scope of things is less than moderate.
13: Well, look, I'll stick my neck on the chopping block. It's why the matter should never have been severed and sent back to the magistrate's court in the first place.
10: Yeah, sure.
13: It's why it should have been holistically dealt with as part of the district court sentencing all in one. That artificial separation of the two that stood to create so many other problems led to an inadequate penalty, not by any fault of the magistrate who was doing his best to do as good as he could, but the circumstances had taken some of that agency away from him.
10: Yeah, and it's that separation of those charges, I think, and I know you said to me after last episode that you did your very best to try and uncomplicate what was a very complicated way of having to describe what had occurred. So I just, if we can, and I'm going to hit you a little bit out of notice, but I'd like to go back and just, what exactly was Hayley Greenwood here found guilty of? Like, what charges was she found guilty of? Because it wasn't kind of everything that we'd actually spoken about either. So there's another level of complexity here.
13: That's right. So all of the theft charges fell away. Mm. It was the drug trafficking, the actual carrying an amount of drugs that is a sellable quality.
10: Yeah.
13: In South Australia, you don't actually have to be caught selling drugs to be done for drug trafficking.
10: Just have to have a quantity large enough that we could consider it was for commercial purposes.
13: Exactly right. It's all about the amount you're carrying on.
10: Don't ask me why I might know that well. No, a kid, but just, yeah, I do understand that.
13: So that was the prison term. Yeah, and okay. then in the magistrate's court, it was failing to act honestly as a public sector employee, which is one step below what I'll call capital C corruption. It's what you enlivened a moment ago, that difference between lying versus not telling the full truth.
10: Yeah. It does seem odd because, you know, this feels very much like, I have to be very careful with that, but police corruption, right? Like just, it feels like a corrupt behaviour in...
13: Oh, it's absolutely small C corruption. Absolutely. You're safe there.
10: Corrupt behaviour in the terms of performing as a public servant or performing as a police officer in this state.
13: Now, think about it this way. Hayley Greenwood went to jail still.
10: Sure.
13: And she went to jail as a former police officer.
10: Mm-hmm.
13: That is not a pleasant experience.
10: No, I do recognise that, yeah.
13: And the period that she spent, however long it was of that non-parole period, actually behind bars at the Adelaide Women's Prison, I would assume she spent a lot of that time in protective custody.
10: Well, it's funny you say that. I was going to ask whether you would have any sort of knowledge of that because...
13: No way of confirming.
10: You would think... Well, I shouldn't say you would think. I guess the assumption we make is there's provision made because of that situation, circumstance, right?
13: There has to be. But think about who you might be spending your time in protective custody with.
10: Okay, well, that's so elaborate on that for me.
13: Well, the people who end up in protective custody tend to be your child sex offenders.
10: Mm.
13: And despite what a lot of people think, there are a lot of female child sex offenders out there.
10: Okay.
13: So here you are, a former police officer who has done comparatively not a great amount versus some of the people you're sharing cells with, and you're having to spend your time locked away with the worst of the worst because that's the only place that's safe for you so that general population doesn't get to you or to them.
10: Yeah, that's an interesting...
13: It's this idea under the law that you will do hard time harder than the next person. And it's not supposed to come into sentencing, but it is definitely a factor that you will see some form of lawyer try to enliven at times.
10: So to that point, though, and I mean, who would have thought I'm going to try to find a point to debate on this? You say that comparatively harder time than someone else, yet by making this provision, are we potentially making it, dare I say, easier time than it would have been before it was harder time?
13: I guess it depends. Is it easier to spend time around people who might cave your head in with a moment's notice?
10: Yes.
13: Or is it easier to spend time around people who are sadistic, manipulative, and may end up remembering far too much about you and your life later, which if you're going to go on and have a family are not the sort of people you want to have that knowledge?
10: It's a no-win, right?
13: Like, it's a no-win.
10: It's a no-win. However, let's not forget that it's a no-win by situation that you created also.
13: Exactly, so, right.
10: And I'm not, you know, it's got to be careful how we position that, but it is a no-win situation, right?
13: And it's supposed to be the encouragement to never come back.
10: Sure.
13: You know, the idea that you have now seen what it's like. There's an old high court ruling that says one of the most sobering effects on an offender is the sound of the door clanging shut on the cell for the first night.
10: Yeah, sure.
13: You never forget that sound, and that's supposed to be the echoing noise that you want to avoid for the rest of your life. So it's, okay, you've had a horrible 18 months to 2 years behind bars. You're a police officer, former, who has survived prison now. You'll never be a police officer again. You've met all sorts of people that you did not want to meet in that situation. Go out and prove your defense counsel right, where they said, you will never offend again. We will never see you before a court again.
10: Well, that's an interesting turn there, Sean, because at the end of our last episode, the very last thing you left us with was the fact that randomly on another day out of nowhere, you would see the name Greenwood turn up in the court listings yet again.
13: 23rd of November, 2024, Hayley Mae Greenwood listed. And I thought to myself, okay, it's entirely possible that might be someone else with a similar name. But then I looked at what the charge was.
10: Okay.
13: And it was dishonesty offences. And the minute I saw dishonesty offences, I flashed straight back to the magistrate saying, you can't honestly tell me that she's not a risk of reoffending. Because here it is again. The allegation, just an allegation at this point, but there is an allegation straight away that the type of offending is once again based on lies, untruths, storytelling, that pattern that we saw beginning all the way back with the rap career, with the rock machine, with the rocket launches.
10: So just remind me, so how long after the initial offending and charges was this?
13: Roughly 4 years.
10: So we know she got 18 months, 2 years thereabouts inside. Mm-hmm. So we're probably another 18 months, 2 years beyond that.
13: That's right.
10: Yeah, okay.
13: And just because it's turning up in court in 2024 doesn't mean it didn't necessarily happen prior to that.
10: That's what I'm saying, and that's why I'm trying to just sort of get a time frame here. But essentially what you're saying is we went in, we did our time, we came out, and to your point, to our defence counsel, you know, we are of good character and we have learnt our lesson, and this, you know, harsh time, which will be harder than other people's time, is certainly going to, you know, make sure that we temper our future behaviours and choices, and yet here we are all over again.
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29: Sean Fuster with Daniel Pinozzo. This is Just Lawful on 5AA. Adelaide crime like you've never heard it before.
13: So on the 24th of November 2024, the very next day, I waited out the front of the Adelaide Magistrates Court to see Greenwood come in. She clearly remembered me. She took one look at me and bolted inside as quickly as she could. I wasn't interested in worrying about a photograph or a video at that point. I really wanted to understand what was going on, because just because she was there didn't necessarily make it newsworthy.
10: Okay.
13: Wasn't necessarily something that needed to be reported.
10: Yep.
13: Until I heard in court what the allegations actually were. So she was charged with one count of dishonestly deal with property and one count of deceiving another to benefit herself.
10: Okay.
13: If you want to break that down, dishonestly deal with property is theft,
10: yep,
13: pure and simple. Deceiving another to benefit yourself might be welfare fraud, might be writing a bad check, might be ATM bungling, that sort of thing.
10: Sure.
13: The offences allegedly occurred on July 13, 16 and 19 the year before at Tranmere, Croydon and Dover Gardens. That was about the level of detail I could get at the time. But nonetheless, the fact that it was not just stealing, but it was deceiving another person meant it was actually newsworthy to me.
10: Yeah,
13: because
10: okay,
13: again, she had been given a chance to redeem herself and move on from that, and yet we were back here.
10: Yeah.
13: The prosecution said they wanted to finish the whole matter that day. They were prepared to drop one of the charges if Greenwood would plead guilty to the other. They said that they were also prepared to concede that she should receive a suspended sentence or a bond if a conviction was recorded.
10: Okay.
13: So think about that.
10: Yeah, sure.
13: We just want to get this over today.
10: Yep.
13: Plead guilty to one of them. We'll drop the other. We're not even going to ask for a conviction. We're happy for you to walk away with a bond. We just want to resolve this and move it on.
10: So without knowing any of the details at this point, that sounds like a pretty, dare I say, sweet deal, really.
13: It's a very sweet deal.
10: I mean, we're talking about three charges here across three different locations, so we know it wasn't a single thing. We've done it consecutively, different days, 13th, 16th, 19th of July. That sounds, when we put in context of knowing the background, the history of what Greenwood's previously done, you'd have to think this is done, dusted, all over and done with. So to your point earlier, not newsworthy at all, surely.
13: Well, that's right. And look, to your point earlier, you're right, it is three charges. I missed one here because there was a further count of driving or using a motor vehicle without consent.
10: Yeah, right. Well, I didn't know if it was just a same offence done twice, maybe. That's right. I'm just looking at the dates with three dates, three different locations.
13: So that means likely it's car theft as well.
10: Yeah, well, okay, it makes sense.
13: So sort of sitting on the bubble, but as you say, it might not be newsworthy. Then Greenwood told the court she would be pleading not guilty.
10: Okay.
13: She was going to fight it.
10: Okay.
13: And Magistrate Kim Millard strongly recommended she speak to a lawyer before she make that decision. He said to her, it's alleged that you illegally used a hire car by not returning it, and that when it was recovered, its license plates had been removed.
10: Okay.
13: It's further alleged you then borrowed a friend's car, transferred the ownership to yourself, and unsold it, and the person who bought it for you was the one that figured that out and informed police.
10: Yeah, right.
13: You don't have any relevant prior convictions for this sort of alleged offending, but given your previous history, I'd be concerned about the potential for a sentence of imprisonment. I'm not saying you will be found guilty. I don't know any more yet about the circumstances, but your previous matters give rise to some concern. So he set the case down for a pre-trial conference and remanded Greenwood on continuing bail to face court again in February, and as she left court at high speed to get away from me, said, I really do recommend you see a lawyer.
10: Yeah, absolutely. I think even going back to the first time that the magistrate here recommended that, it kind of felt like, I'm giving you a freebie here. Speak to a lawyer before you decide to plead not guilty.
13: Because this is fairly serious. This is a level of car theft that has such deception in it. Well, the idea of keeping a hire car is one thing, changing license plates over, on selling a friend's car to someone else so that you can make a buck.
10: Mm-hmm.
13: There's multiple people there that have fallen victim to this kind of deceptive behaviour.
10: Yeah.
13: And again, it's that very me first attitude, that only what matters is what matters to me.
10: And certainly you can start to see those charges. As you said, you know, deceiving another to benefit self, dishonestly dealing with property, that driving one as well. You can see, oh, okay, this all kind of sounds like it makes a lot of sense as to what she's been charged for. I do like the way that the magistrate here, Mr. Miller, has put that, saying that, you know, you don't have any previous charges for this. However, I'm well aware of who you are and what you've done, right?
13: Because as a court is bound by precedent, they're also bound by an individual's precedent. Someone who commits these types of offences, assuming she's convicted, without the background that Hayley Greenwood has, might be dealt with as a first-time offender.
10: Yeah.
13: But can you seriously say that the corrupt cop who got a warning and a modest fine for being a liar or a truth emitter didn't realise that she'd been given an easy break by virtue of that?
10: Well, a couple of minutes ago, I said the prosecution sounded like they're giving her a sweet deal, right? It sounds like the judge is also trying to encourage her to realise exactly how sweet that deal might be, because, you know, that point saying, hey, I'd be concerned about the potential for a time in a sentence here, a jail sentence for this, right? So even the magistrate here, which, stepping outside of this, in the context of everything, and again, going back to what I said earlier about the whole idea of you were a police officer bound by the highest code of ethics and morals of doing your duty, etc. Why is this person getting such a favourable look? Like, and I say that as an overall because, and I'm not saying that is the case, it really feels like, why is this person in this situation getting such a favourable, because we've heard other situations where people have done similar and had, certainly haven't had the same level of, consideration of really think about what you're doing and let's make sure you're okay based on that. It seems very, dare I say, abnormal almost.
13: I have two answers to
10: that. Okay, great.
13: The first is that at a magistrate's court level, a truly good magistrate, and I don't mean morally good, but good at their job, a qualified and expert magistrate, will give people chances.
10: Okay.
13: It's a court of summary jurisdiction. You're supposed to be able to deal with things very quickly, get them over and done with. Magistrates will help with the horse trading, help to explain things. A really good magistrate will serve like a community advocate for the courts.
10: Yeah, okay.
13: You may have never been before a court before. Let me help you with how this works.
10: Get that.
13: We talked a lot about Bob Harrop and what Bob Harrop was like prior to everything.
10: Yeah.
13: Harrop was that sort of magistrate. That was the way that things should have been done and why he was seen in such a high light by so many people for so long.
10: Sure.
13: The darker side to all of that is, anecdotally, and here we go, toeing the line again, across jurisdictions, across states, and even across countries, former, current, alleged, charged, whatever police officers will always get dealt with a level of delicacy and subtlety that other alleged offenders do not see.
10: Okay.
13: Whether that is a there but for the grace of God go I feeling between different arms of law enforcement, whether that is an understanding that you know the law, so therefore we can speak to you at that higher level and maybe have a bit more of an elevated conversation, whether it's a sympathy or empathy towards police, I do not know. But you would think that allegations of corruption would lead to condemnation on police officers.
10: Yeah.
13: I do not see that in my viewing of the courts in this state, in this country, and globally in the cases that I've looked through.
10: I wonder if it's maybe a piece there of we recognise that at one time you were serving the community, and therefore whether it's conscious or unconscious, there's an element of because of your previous service, despite the indiscretions, we look at you with, and I'll go to that level of consideration that I talked about, which is to your point, that delicacy that you talk about there. For me, it's we're considering this in almost a different light. Where and why and how that comes from, I don't know, but it's interesting that you say anecdotally, you definitely see something of that nature.
13: But there are limits.
10: Yeah, sure.
13: And Hayley Greenwood reached hers on the 21st of March, 2025.
10: Okay.
13: I told you the case was adjourned to a pre-trial conference in February.
10: Yes.
13: It absolutely was. I was waiting on the outcome of that.
10: Mm-hmm.
13: Can't go into a pretrial conference.
10: No.
13: However, on the 21st of March, 2025, she was listed to face court, charged with failing to give her details to police after a crash, another count of dishonestly taking property without consent, and failing to keep a safe distance from another car travelling ahead.
10: Sorry, hang on. So this is, as well, it all occurred at the same time as the original charges, or these are additional charges?
13: These are completely different charges from a different time and place.
10: Okay. So, yeah, right. Okay. So our wannabe rapper wouldn't just have an encore. She'd have a second encore, it would seem.
13: And here's the thing. She would also have a double up of another kind because she wasn't in court that day, which meant that Magistrate Natalie Brown issued a warrant for her arrest.
10: So now we're a wanted
13: felon
10: as well.
13: But Ms. Brown looked at me and said, Mr. Fuster, just so you're aware, this is her second arrest warrant because she didn't turn up in February for the pretrial conference either. And so there is already a warrant out for her arrest on the charges you already know about.
10: Okay, so we probably need to just take a pause, have a breath and just restock here because, so you saw her name back, as you said earlier in the year, came up, great, you go along, we hear the first of those three charges, I'm planning on pleading not guilty, okay, great, putting this off, remanding you in bail, pretrial conference. But along the way, behind all of that, A, we don't turn up for the pretrial conference.
13: Correct.
10: And now we have additional new charges from completely different circumstances and occurrence.
13: That's right.
10: On top of, which we also don't attend, so we have a second warrant out for this as well as the initial warrant previously.
13: And to go you one better, this new set of charges that I was learning about on the 21st of March occurred 5 days after that first court appearance where the magistrate told her to go away and speak to a lawyer.
10: Wow, okay, okay. So, yeah, all right. We
13: We've gotten a warning. We've gone out and we've done it again.
10: We've got a really favourable deal as far as I'm concerned. We've been told to consider what we're doing and have a think. Go away and have a good hard think. We've gone away and we haven't thought about it. We've just decided, again, to your point, the only thing that matters here is Hayley Greenwood, and Hayley Greenwood will do what Hayley Greenwood wants to do for Hayley Greenwood.
13: That's right. That's right. There is no thought there from what we can see on, I'm going to call it the paperwork, what we can see on the paperwork. And Ms. Brown was quite annoyed by the whole situation, as you can imagine. We've talked about how rare it is for a magistrate to actually speak from the bench to the media.
10: Yeah, yeah.
13: But Her Honour was at pains to make sure I understood the situation. Because, of course, some of the charges are similar. I could get it quite confused if I didn't have time to really pass it all out. I would have.
10: Yeah.
13: Her Honour definitely saved me time with that. But I'm sitting there thinking from the very beginning, literally the first time Hayley Greenwood was in court.
10: Yeah.
13: She has been unable to separate her self-interest from her own possible fate.
0: You can rent a little, you can rent a lot.
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8: The Adelaide crime stories that will leave you stunned. Sean Fuster
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8: This is Just Lawful on 5AA.
10: It's a good point you raise there, Sean, because it does appear that Hayley really has struggled this whole way through of separating herself from her fate from her choices, right, as you say. I'm thinking about, and look, to be fair, putting it out there, you and I are not actually here to dump on Hayley again over and over and again. That's not what this is about.
11: Not at all.
10: Breaking this down, though, I was wondering about this on the initial set of charges before we saw her name pop up again. Like, do you think there's a part or an element of that whole, dare I say, the sunk cost fallacy piece of we got ourselves into a position so far that we kind of went, well, there's no turning back, so we've just kept going, and then we've had the original charges, we've gone to jail, we've come out. And I don't know, it's all hypothetical, but we're in a situation where life is just doing its thing and I'm now got even more challenges than I had before I made these original choices. And so I'm just going, well, this is just my life. I mean, I say that knowing we heard the lyrics of a rap song in, you know, retorting back toward the police force, the court themselves, the charges we were faced with about how it wasn't fair and it's all about Hayley and I'll do what I want and I don't care and all those things. Have we just dug ourselves deeper and deeper to a hole where we go, you know, we don't know how to get ourselves out of it? I ask with that because cases we've seen that before, and this is, dare I say, these are pretty small, frivolous, almost pointless things to continue to dig deeper on.
11: Like, yes.
10: I mean, we're not talking about a Rocco Pacifico here. But you know what I mean? We're not talking about an Agape sort of ministries here where we've gone to such grandeur that, wow, I get you are so far in and you've done so much, but you've actually, I don't want to say been successful in your ventures, but you've reaped so much out of that from that situation that I get why you're so far down that track. But this almost feels petty.
11: I'm going to exercise my right to silence on that.
10: Okay.
11: I'm going to tell you a little bit more about this case before I give you my answer.
10: Okay.
11: What I will say, though, at this point,
10: yep,
11: is that that was definitely my thinking.
10: Yeah, okay.
11: That was my thinking at that time.
10: Sure.
11: We come back to court on the 29th of May, 2025.
10: Okay.
11: At this point, Hayley Greenwood is physically in attendance at the court.
10: By her own accord or under arrest?
11: By her own accord, as I would later discover that she had been arrested on April 22nd.
10: Okay.
11: And granted bail once again.
10: Okay, again, that seems under the circumstance, because we get bail under the proviso that we are pretty confident you're going to show up for your court appearances.
11: But at the same time, you yourself have just pointed out how petty these offences are.
10: Yeah,
11: do you really want to hold somebody in custody for this? Do you really want to take up a cell for an extended period of time for this?
10: No, I don't, but have we learnt our lesson anywhere along the way? There's a to and fro here, isn't there?
11: So that's when we got a few more details about the whole thing.
10: Sure.
11: Greenwood was alleged to have also driven or used a motor vehicle without the consent of its owner at Croydon Park on March 16,
10: mm-hmm.
11: along with those 2023 allegations about taking the friend's car, switching the license plate, etc. We know that there were multiple warrants. On this day in court, Greenwood told the court she intended to represent herself, had recently moved to a new address, meaning her bail should be varied, and that she was pregnant.
10: Okay.
11: Due to give birth in August, just 3 months away.
10: Okay.
11: She said, I intend to get legal advice, but I've had a lot going on with the pregnancy and all. I need to have discussions with the prosecution. I think a lot of these matters could be resolved, and I've yet to receive any disclosure or anything yet. At that point, I'll admit my heart sank, because here is a corrupt former police officer now insisting that she is going to represent herself in this case against these charges, but I'm 3 months off from giving birth, so can we please kick the can down the road? And it reminded me very much of, can you put my sentence off for 24 hours? I have a funeral to attend.
10: Mm.
11: We're in that same headspace still.
10: Yeah.
11: Now, she was up in front of veteran magistrate Brian Nitschke, and he was very good. He said, Ms. Greenwood, the time is fast approaching for you to sort out your response to the allegations against you. It seems to me you have many matters outstanding and the court will want to move them along. I've heard what you've said. Now you need to decide what you wish to do, because eventually we will be setting all of these matters for trial.
10: Mm-hmm.
11: He agreed to shift her bail to a new address and remanded her to face a pre-trial conference in June.
10: In June.
11: In June.
10: So another month down the road, but also another month closer to her birth date.
11: That's exactly right. Which I thought, okay, Mr. Nitschke, that's a bit of a risk, but we'll see how we go with that.
10: Yeah, okay.
11: I can't give you an answer as to how that went because, of course, I'm not allowed into pre-trial conferences.
10: Yeah, yeah.
11: The next time I saw Hayley Mae Greenwood in court was the 14th of January, 2026.
10: So we're talking about 8-9 months later.
11: 8-9 months later.
10: Okay.
11: When the entire complexion of the case had changed.
10: Yeah, right, okay.
11: Whatever had gone on behind closed doors, whatever horse trading had taken place in a pre-trial conference overseen by a magistrate, we now had a greatly narrowed focus of allegations against Greenwood. And so on that day, she pleaded guilty to having hired but not returned a car to Hertz.
10: Right, yep.
11: Okay. Stealing an e-bike and shoplifting a Sheridan sheet set from Meyer.
10: Hang on, sorry. So that's our narrow focus. So we've got a clearer vision of what this is. But I think if you said to me previously when we said, hey, there's these charges of deceiving someone by all that, if you said I'll give you 1,000 guesses of what those charges are, what the like the details of those were, I'd still be guessing to this, like, you know, probably till next week, next month, next year, because the part about the hired vehicle not returned, get that, makes sense. But so we stole an e-bike.
11: We stole an e-bike.
10: Well, you can't put number plates on that, you wouldn't think, but okay, right. But then we were also done for shoplifting bed sheets.
11: Yeah, the dishonestly dealing with property was bed sheets. It had nothing to do with the car or the other car. The other car, which is now no longer part of the allegations, so who knows what happened there.
10: This is the other part, because when you said, just going back, you said we had a narrowing of the focus of those charges. I immediately went, so what's no longer there? Mm. And that's based on purely we saw, even from the very first time we're in court, how much of those charges kind of sort of fell away.
11: Yeah, there's a pepper spray can still in the ether somewhere conceptually. Now there's an entire car with changed license plates still in the ether. Whether the original owner of that car elected not to press charges, whether it was somehow rolled into things, I don't know.
10: Right.
11: And I don't have an answer for you, which is incredibly frustrating for me as well.
10: The other part of that is we know that originally they offered her to say, hey, plead guilty to these two, we'll drop the other one.
11: That's right.
10: Has it been a continuation or an evolution or a modification of that over this now?
11: You've got to assume so. You've got to assume so that this is the sort of sweet deal, as you called it, that they were looking to give her in the first place.
10: How frustrating is it at times for you that you don't get to go into these pre-trial conferences?
11: Oh, and frustrating.
10: Not for any other reason except I just want to understand. How did, like, I know the original algebraic equation you've given me, and I've seen the solution that you've provided. In between here, there's these machinations and working out that we'll never have the privilege of knowing how did we get from A to B, right?
11: It is a great shame, in fact, a great tragedy, that the actions of so many journalists over the years at being incapable of being trusted with confidential court information has meant that those of us who can be trusted with that information are now banned from receiving it.
10: So that's the reason for it?
11: Absolutely. There were magistrates that used to allow journalists into pretrial conferences for that specific reason.
10: Not to be able to report on
11: it. So that you understand the way things are going. There was a Supreme Court justice who used to allow journalists into directions hearings so they knew what was going on so that the reporting would be accurate.
10: Right.
11: But because of the misbehaviour and wanton disregard of some members of my profession, we are now verboten banned from going into them, and it means that registry staff are afraid to talk to us, and sheriff's officers are afraid to talk to us, and it's not the fault of the registry staff,
10: no,
11: and it's not the fault of the sheriff's officers, it's the fault of people in my industry who do not know when to leave well enough alone.
10: Yeah, well, okay. Sorry, that's an aside to hear, but it's frustratingly fascinating that there's so many parts we don't understand how this is like,
11: and it's why as we go through the history of coverage of my cases on this show, sometimes I'll have every single salient detail, and sometimes I'm going to give you a piece of Swiss cheese, because I just do not have the curds to fill those gaps anymore.
10: Well, considering we don't know how this sausage was made, where does when this came back, what was the situation here?
11: So at this point, Greenwood now had a lawyer, Lisa Randall. Greenwood's 35 by this point, and she said her client's quite chaotic past life had come to an end with her move to New South Wales and the birth of her son 6 months prior. So that was the bail variation, to move interstate to New South Wales.
10: Again, you said it seemed quite fortuitous and a bit of a risk to actually allow that to occur, to give her bail. We've allowed her bail to switch states. Sorry, you know my position. It just seems very fortuitous.
11: Miss Randall said Greenwood was committed to the baby and had the backing of her supportive parents, with whom she was now living in New South Wales, meaning she was unlikely to reoffend.
10: Sure.
11: There have been huge changes in her life since the time when her life was really quite chaotic, she told Magistrate Justin Wickens. The most positive thing now is her young child and her relocation, which has meant she's been able to cut ties with negative peers and really start afresh. Now, my ears perked up at negative peers.
10: Yeah, that's an interesting turn of phrase.
11: Who are these negative peers? Well, she said, these offences were fueled by Greenwood's methamphetamine use, homelessness, and volatile domestically violent relationship at the time. The drug use, she said, stemmed from Greenwood's earlier corruption offending, which began after a police colleague took their own life, we know, and she started self-medicating with meth.
10: Yeah, okay.
11: All of her offending, Ms. Randall said, is reflective of the lifestyle she was living throughout this time. Now, Magistrate Wickens said, Greenwood, you're a person who knows right from wrong, and given your past sentence, you should have absolutely discontinued your drug use upon release. However, I'm prepared to suspend your 12-week prison sentence on condition of a 12-month bond of $500, but you're going to have to repay Maya for the sheet set.
10: Yeah, it's
11: all of her offending, Ms. Randall said, is reflective of the lifestyle she was living throughout this time. Now, Magistrate Wickens said, Greenwood, you're a person who knows right from wrong, and given your past sentence, you should have absolutely discontinued your drug use upon release. However, I'm prepared to suspend your 12-week prison sentence on condition of a 12-month bond of $500,

0: you know, 12-week sentence anyway, so 3 months jail time, okay. But a condition of 12-month $500 bond, is that enforceable if we reoffend in another state?
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11: Sean Fuster with Daniel Pinozzo. This is Just Lawful on 5AA. Adelaide crime like you've never heard it before.
1: Daniel, you asked me a few minutes ago my opinion on whether Hayley Mae Greenwood was learning from her mistakes or not, and I said we'll put a pin in that and come back.
0: Yes.
1: That was my thinking at the time, and I don't know how much the information that subsequently came out affected that thinking, but yeah, it did affect it a little, the idea of this volatile, domestically violent relationship. Because
0: yeah,
1: I will say this in fairness to Greenwood, more detail was given about that in court.
0: Mm.
1: I didn't put it in my article.
0: Sure.
1: We're not going to discuss it here on air because it's not necessary to go into the very nitty and very gritty about it. Suffice it to say that her decisions may not have been entirely her own in this second period of offending.
0: Yeah.
1: Where once upon a time it was that self-interested, unable to see the forest for the trees.
0: Mm-hmm.
1: Perhaps now it was, oh dear, I've made one really terrible decision and now I can't get out of it. And as a result, I am forced to make other terrible decisions to survive, as we know so many people in those relationships have to do.
0: And that's what I was wondering, right? Because especially when you come out of prison, we understand that there is an element where that's going to sit with you forever. Any job you go for, anything like that, they're going to ask you previous convictions, all of those things. We understand that it's a blight you carry, right?
1: Unless you run an autism charity.
0: Well, no, because then you have two sort of idiots sitting here behind microphones that call you out publicly for everyone to sort of poke their finger at and go, are you effing kidding me?
1: Very true.
0: But beyond that, no, it's in this case, like, you know,

0: you come out and you carry that anywhere you go, right? But then beyond that, we are talking about the fact that you were previously a police officer and you were done for small c, corruption, or omitting truth, so deceptively acting, and drug charges, and the concept of a sex worker out there as well. There's a lot that carries with that, right? So once you come out, that's going to severely limit, I guess, the idea of what you do. And if your career was being a police officer, well, no public service jobs, certainly not a police officer. You're not going to be able to get a security job anywhere. No. Anything that you potentially could have used those skill sets that you'd learned, you're going to struggle to find somewhere you can apply those to, you know, under these circumstances. So I'm not making excuses. I understand that you have put yourself well and truly at a disadvantage. And that's why I wonder this second time around, what's happening? Now, in light of what you just said around the extra information we understand about the environment of certainly that domestic violence, the questionable peer group around that and all those situations, it's that snowball effect of it. It's hard. You've made it harder. It's tough to see the light of how you get out of it. How do you dig up to get out of this hole, right? So I kind of get that too.
1: And now you're in a situation where people are actively reburying you every time you do try to dig up.
0: Well, it's the bucket of crabs, right? You try and scramble out, even if you are trying, more than likely they're going to pull you back because how dare you leave me behind.
1: And what you said earlier about none of this is an excuse sits very strongly with me in this, because this is explanation.
0: Yeah, exactly, yes.
1: This is what they call in the TV shows the ex-con life. Lack of opportunity,
0: correct,
1: the lack of experience, the lack of ways to actually pull yourself out of that bucket of crabs,
0: sure,
1: which is a euphemism I'm now going to keep using because I really like that mentality and mental image that it gives me.
0: Yeah.
1: It can't be a complete and utter excuse for why this has happened.
0: Absolutely.
1: As Magistrate Wicken said, you know right from wrong. You should absolutely have discontinued your drug use.
0: Mm.
1: You've come out of prison supposedly drug-free. Let's hope so. We know what happens in prisons, but let's hope so. You've chosen to go back to that, or you found yourself falling back into that when you knew you could have made better choices. Here we are in 2026.
0: Mm.
1: What's the better choice? Moving to New South Wales, living with your parents. If you'd done that when you got out of jail in the first place, maybe things wouldn't be here now the way they are.
0: And look, we understand addiction is addiction, right? It cripples people for a reason because it is so hard to break that cycle. I get that. And look, we don't know. Maybe the opportunity and the circumstance didn't allow to move when she first came out. So again, not making excuses, not knowing the circumstances, but certainly understanding staying in this environment is only going to drag you back into a situation which is going to make it even more difficult, as we've seen, not to reoffend. So yeah, look, when this occurred, so when you see this happen in court, I'm interested, what's Hayley's response here? Obviously, we're not going back to jail, which is great. We get that, and we have that suspended sentence. We have just a truly modest fine this time of $500, in my opinion. But
1: well, remember, you don't pay that unless you screw up.
0: No, so this is right. But how is that less modest than the fine? Anyway, that's another story. But, you know, what was Hayley's response, demeanor? And I'm sure she didn't stop outside and give you a dissertation and talk to you for hours. And I
1: not
0: get that. But how did she appear at this point?
1: As we've said before on the show, I go out of my way not to describe people's emotions.
0: Yep.
1: However, I got a sense of annoyance from her.
0: Okay.
1: I think she was annoyed that there was even a suspended sentence hanging over her head.
0: Yeah.
1: I think she genuinely believed that she could beat these charges.
0: Mm.
1: I think she genuinely believed that the criminogenic makeup and environmental circumstances surrounding her were sufficient enough to mitigate the offending.
0: Okay.
1: And that if all of that had come out in her way,
0: yeah,
1: maybe it would have led to everything being washed away. I would put it at, it may not have been the same level of self-delusion as there was back in the day,
0: yeah,
1: but there's certainly still tendrils of it hanging around.
0: I'm glad you said that, because as you're saying that, there still seems to be, for me, an element of just, I don't want to say egotism, because I don't think it's egotism as much.
1: No, it's not, you're right.
0: As much as just an inability to understand the concept of where you and your persona ends and the real world of everyone else and everything else and what that looks like actually begins, because
1: main character syndrome,
0: very much so. Yeah, so it does feel like, and we don't know necessarily her upbringing, all those things that may have contributed to that, but
1: all of that came out in behind closed doors.
0: Exactly right. So there's a piece of that. Now, So just for mine, and I don't want to be, this was back in January of this year.
1: That's right, as we're recording.
0: In January of this year, 2026.
1: Shout out to those who are listening to this in a year later than 2026.
0: If the podcast in the world still exists in the year later, great.
1: Amen.
0: But in that sense, so thankfully, and I'm going to, we haven't heard anything more of Hayley at this point.
1: Look, not in South Australia where I work.
0: Sure.
1: I have not seen anything online anywhere else, and right. I hopefully would have by now.
0: You gave me, my heart fluttered for a moment when you said that, not here. But so we haven't heard of Hayley. And we,
1: no.
0: Okay, look, under the circumstances, everything's happened but here. A mother coming up to almost a year now, thereabouts. I hope things have turned around. I hope Hayley is changing it up and found a new manner, a new way of life to live, because as I said, we're not here to pile on her. And, no. I dare say I don't want to see now with another young life involved in this, her continue on this path. However, I'm intrigued, Sean, knowing of all the machinations of this and the path that this has gone down and, you know, our original performance, if you like, and then the encores that we've seen. I've got to ask you, if we go down the path of just versus lawful, and dare I say, over which parts do you want to talk about first? Because there's a lot to this, right? Both of just and lawful, but also all the areas that we apply that thinking to.
1: I think I can kind of sum it up by saying this, and feel free to pull it apart afterwards if you want to. I would not say that Hayley Mae Greenwood got special treatment in any way, shape or form.
0: Mm-hmm.
1: I will say that she had an easier ride through an ICAC-related prosecution than the vast bulk of people that go through ICAC-related prosecutions.
0: It's interesting, yeah.
1: Yes, she was hauled over the coals publicly. Yes, she was embarrassed.
0: Mm-hmm.
1: Yes, her terrible rap career came to light. Yes, she failed in all of her suppression order applications. Eventually, she was made a laughingstock. She became the butt of many a joke.
0: Yeah.
1: But in terms of the destructive effect that I've seen on other people charged with ICAC and people who have had their charges either fall away or been acquitted, their lives are permanently destroyed by these allegations, and they come out of these allegations with cancer diagnoses, with chronic illnesses, because of the sheer pressure that is brought to bear in prosecuting these cases.
0: Yeah,
1: none of that is present here. And while everything that was done in Greenwood's case was lawful, it's the lawful that we get upset with quite often. The back of house, closed doors, horse trading.
0: Okay, yep.
1: The file that you can't access, the transcript you're not allowed to see, the suppression order that supposedly has to wipe everything out of existence. It's the lawfulness that benefits the accused to the detriment of, there's no victim here this time, except for the public of South Australia.
0: Yeah.
1: The victim is all of us because we had a corrupt police officer that we were not allowed to know about. Because there were obstructions in the way again and again and again.
0: Yeah.
1: So to me, while the lawfulness was there, it's the kind of lawfulness that we don't subscribe to on this show and don't support.
0: Yeah.
1: Which leads me to just.
0: Yeah.
1: And I feel that given the comparison to other people who have been through ICAC prosecutions, there's no way of saying this is just because it's not the same level of scrutiny, not the same level of follow through.
0: Yeah.
1: And certainly an eagerness to resolve by reduction rather than a holding to account.
0: Yeah, well, you said to me a few minutes ago if I wanted to pull that apart. I don't think I can pull that apart. I think I'm very much in alignment with that. And one part for me which is really intriguing is the ICAC element for that for me, because we know that that holds so much, I don't want to say secrecy, but that holds so much confidentiality around that in the first instance.
1: Good word.
0: That then we think about all the charges here. Maybe that accounts for the frustration you and I felt around not understanding this, but the backroom horse trading, or as I like to say, the horse something or other that was being sort of peddled back and forth, is it's frustrating more than anything. And so, yeah, again, it's all awful. We get that. I don't think that's in question. The is it just? Look, I don't know that it's unjust. However, to your point, I don't know that the community at large would feel just in this totality of how this is unfolded, if that makes sense as well.
1: And I can name off the top of my head several ICAC prosecutees, people who have been through it, that would have killed for this level of treatment.
0: Yeah.
1: Who would have killed for this level of confidentiality, who would have killed for this level of, I guess, cooperation between authorities, rather than being dragged all over hell creation, and in some cases around the world, in order to facilitate a prosecution that ultimately fell over. Yet this one went all the way through, and it just feels wrong.
0: And with that, we move from a disgraced police officer to disgraceful actions towards a police officer in our next episode. Until we get there, as always, a huge thank you to everyone who's been listening, whether that's to the broadcast episodes on 5AA or the podcast episodes on either Apple Podcasts or Spotify. 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Tell us what you think about this series, the sentence that was given out. 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Please go follow Sean and all of his work with The Advertiser, its true crime and court coverage at Sean Fuster on Facebook. And until we pick this up to understand exactly how disgraceful was this behavior towards a police officer, enjoy our work, but don't become our work. And we'll speak to you on the next episode of Just Lawful.
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12: Wonderful to have your company for Healthy Living right across Australia this Sunday night. It is Spiro Christopoulos in the chair with the great Dr. Ross Walker, bringing you up to speed with the latest in the health and medical space, answering your questions. And the lines are open right now. 131873, the open line number, and 0460 873-873, the text line. If you've got something you'd like to ask Dr. Ross, make sure you get in touch with us. Plenty of time and plenty of lines open right now for you to ask your questions. And without a further ado, a very good evening to you, Dr. Ross. Nice to be joining you tonight.
13: Spiro, I'm a bit starstruck having the famous Spiro Christopoulos here with me. So anyhow, we've got a big show on tonight. Let's get on to the medical side of it.
12: Absolutely. We've got a big show ahead. As you mentioned, Dr. Ross, we will cover in just a moment the biggest story in rugby league this week, the shock motor neurone disease diagnosis to the South Sydney Rabbitohs forward Jai Aram. We're going to look at it with a bit of a medical twist, given the amount of interest in the shocking disease that is MND. We'll also shine a spotlight in a moment on polycystic ovary syndrome a bit later on in the program tonight. It's an issue that impacts 170 million women across the world, roughly one in eight. And we'll have the fertility specialist from IVF Australia, Dr. Michelle Quick, here for that.
13: Yeah, but there's a twist. It's no longer called polycystic ovary syndrome, which is the whole reason for the interview. And very soon, one of our favourite people on the show, Dr. Tanvir Ahmed, our resident psychiatrist, will be talking about an interesting twist on depression and anxiety. We'll get to the I'm confused section because there's a bit of a link between B12 levels, high B12 levels, and cancer.
12: Yep.
13: I'll be explaining that one. Future of medicine tonight, we're talking about the ways to sustain weight loss if you want to.
12: I guess this week, Dr. Ross, one of the biggest talking points in rugby league and in the news cycle has been the shock MND diagnosis to Jai Arrow, the South Sydney Rabbitohs forward. Motor neurone disease, such a terrible illness. So I thought tonight we'd have a bit of a deep dive and get an expert opinion from you as to what motor neurone disease is and how tough it is to battle.
13: Yes, Spiro, I think the announcement by Jai Arrow, and I'm a very strong South Sydney supporter, I can tell you, it really stopped the rugby league world in their tracks. And Jai Arrow is one of South Sydney's, was one of South Sydney's finest forwards, and he announced his immediate retirement from the NRL after being diagnosed with motor neurone disease. The 30-year-old had played 178 first-grade games, won, and I hate to say this because I'm in New South Wales, so what about won 12 State of Origin caps for Queensland and was named Rabbitohs Player of the Year just last season. He was, by every measure, at the peak of his powers, and now with devastating suddenness, his career, and far more importantly, his health, of course, has been irrevocably changed. So Arrow had been undergoing months of testing and treatment before finally receiving the diagnosis, with symptoms affecting different parts of his everyday life. Visibly emotional at the press conference this week, he didn't speak. His statement was read on his behalf, and when I read these words, a man saying, "This is only part of my story," I thought, this is the kind of courage medicine rarely gets to witness. So today, let's honour that courage by understanding exactly what he's facing.
12: We hear about motor neurone disease quite a bit these days, Dr. Ross, but what is MND?
13: Yeah, MND is a fatal neurologic disease which attacks the nerves that control movement, otherwise known as, strangely, the motor neurones. So muscles no longer work. These nerves control everything we take for granted, walking, speaking, swallowing, breathing. As they're attacked, the brain's messages gradually stop reaching the muscles, leading to weakness, wasting, paralysis, and ultimately severe breathing difficulties. And here's the part that makes MND particularly cruel. In the vast majority of cases, the mind stays completely intact. The person inside is fully present, fully aware, watching their own body betray them. The most common form is called ALS, or amyotrophic lateral sclerosis, though Australians more often use the broad term MND, which encompasses several related conditions. You may remember it as Lou Gehrig's disease, named after the great American baseball player who was struck down by it in 1939.
12: It's very confronting, and I think this week seeing Jai Arrow speak on Nine News was a tough sight to see.
13: Sure.
12: Who does MND effect, or who gets MND?
13: Yeah, it's about 2 in every 100,000 people, so it's not that common in the general population, but I'm about to give you some statistics that will shock you. Mm. It tends to strike in midlife and beyond, though, as Jai Arrow's case shows us, it just at the age of 38, it can happen. It does not always respect those statistics. So the vast majority of cases, around 90%, are what we call sporadic, meaning no clear genetic cause, but roughly 10% are familiar with some genes leading to the condition. And here's something that should be a wake-up call for every contact sport in this country. A study published in the Journal of Neurology, Neurosurgery and Psychiatry found that former professional rugby players had more than twice the overall risk of neurodegenerative disease. And we'd be well aware that Craig Bellamy was diagnosed with, I'm not sure what neurodegenerative disease it was, but he was diagnosed just a few weeks ago. And a staggering 15 times higher risk of MND diagnosis compared to matched individuals from the general population. So rugby players of rugby league, rugby union, AFL, 15 times higher rate of MND.
14: And Neil Danaher, the AFL great, is another person who's suffered MND, and he's been battling that for a number of years now as well. So that backs up what you're saying and that evidence in terms of the correlation between contact sports and MND.
13: Absolutely. And more recent study from Durham University found that retired rugby players with multiple concussions had elevated blood levels of things called tau proteins. And these same proteins are implicated in Alzheimer's disease and in MND. And this is compared to athletes with no history of head trauma. So the proposed biologic mechanism is that repeated head trauma triggers a form of neurodegeneration called chronic traumatic encephalopathy, or CTE, which may in turn increase the risk of disease.
14: Yeah, well, what happens to the typical patient, Dr. Ross? We've heard about Jaiara, but what happens to him and typical MND patients from here?
13: Yeah, the journey with MND is, and I won't soften this, profoundly difficult. For many sufferers, life expectancy is approximately 3 years from the point of diagnosis, but some live longer.
14: Yep.
13: Now, of course, the one of the greatest brains ever, Stephen Hawking, lived for decades, so his case was genuinely exceptional. Some progress rapidly, the course is unpredictable, and that unpredictability is its own burden. So early symptoms are often subtle, just a weakness in one hand, a slight slurring of speech, difficulty with fine motor tasks. But over time, the disease leads to generalized paralysis, loss of speech, difficulty swallowing, and ultimately total dependence on others for daily activities. So the MND Association notes that mental abilities and senses are typically not affected, which is, in the most heartbreaking way, both a mercy and a torment.
14: What sort of treatments are available for patients of this horrible illness, motor neurone disease?
13: Yeah, well, unfortunately, we don't have a cure. The two main disease-modifying medications available in Australia are a thing called Riluzole and also Edaravone. And they're both listed on the PBS. And Riluzole extends survival by about 3 months on average, modest but real, and generally it's very safe with appropriate monitoring. And Edaravone, which has antioxidant properties that protect nerve cells by reducing oxidative damage, appears to slow functional decline in a carefully selected subgroup of patients and works best when introduced very early. A third agent, Tofersen, is now available through a compassionate access program for specific genetic mutations, but that's really not generally available. So beyond medication, multidisciplinary care is the backbone of management. So supporting the lungs with non-invasive ventilation, nutritional support, physiotherapy, speech pathology for the patient, and psychological care, of course, for both the patient and their family.
14: A fair bit of funding is being spent at the moment on research, and where is the science heading, in what direction?
13: Yeah, this is where there is genuine hope for the future with this condition. Currently, over 30 active clinical trials in various stages of development for MND, with the majority investigating potential disease-modifying therapies. Gene therapy, stem cell therapy represent what researchers are calling a promising horizon, especially with genetic engineering technologies, and they've advanced so much in recent years. And one notable recent trial, the MIRACLES study, examined a thing called low-dose interleukin-2 as an immune-modulating agent in newly diagnosed patients with MND, finding it safe and warranting further investigations. So we're getting closer to actually getting some sort of treatment and definitive therapy for this. We're just not there yet.
14: In closing, Dr. Ross, it's been a tough week for the rugby league community and everyone in the community. We are going to wrap our arms around Jaiara, but I'd like to get, I guess, a closing thought and reflection from you on what's unfolded over the last week or so.
13: He did say during an interview, "What I need right now isn't sympathy or sadness. What I need is support, understanding, and I think really importantly, privacy."
14: Correct.
13: It's a remarkable thing to say in the worst moment of your life, but it also speaks to something we in medicine have long known. The human spirit is often the most powerful variable in any illness. So MND does not yet have a cure, but it has extraordinary people fighting it, researchers like the wonderful Professor Dominic Rowe, clinicians, families, and now a South Sydney forward who faces a press conference he couldn't bring himself to speak at and still showed up. That tells you everything about the character of the man and everything about why this disease deserves our full attention, research dollars, and our compassion. So if you'd like to support MND research in Australia, visit MND Australia at mndaustralia.org.au, because every dollar goes towards a disease that urgently deserves a breakthrough.
14: A really fascinating insight into MND, Dr. Ross. We've got a few text messages here. 0460 873 873 is a text line. Let's kick off with this one from Maria. She says, "Hi, Dr. Walker. I'm a female, 69 years old. I have non-obstructive coronary artery disease, and 1 year ago, my calcium score was 159.7. I have osteoporosis and mild macular degeneration. I had a COVID-19 booster in 2023. Not sure if I should have one now. I would like to hear your thoughts. Kind regards, Maria from Sydney."
13: Well, firstly, Maria, you have moderate coronary artery disease, non-obstructive, if you say, don't have blockages, and you certainly need management for that. So I always talk about the 80-10-10 rule. 80% is how you look after yourself, 10% are pharmaceutical therapy, and I would give you a statin based on that high calcium score, management of your blood pressure, diabetes if you have that, and also 10% all the supplements I talk about. But here you say you also have osteoporosis and mild macular degeneration. So you've got a few health issues, but nothing particularly life-threatening. Now, COVID, it's an interesting question. When, to quote the Donald, and I don't like quoting the Donald, but the initial China virus, the Wuhan strain, that was a lethal strain that killed 3% of people who were exposed to it. Many people ended up on ventilators, and we needed the vaccines to get us out of the pandemic, and we needed people to be infected by it, so we all developed our own immunity. But what's happened with COVID now, it's devolved to something a bit above the common cold. So I don't suggest people go off and have boosters anymore for COVID. That's my own opinion, although the authorities are still trying to encourage people to do so, because I think now there is still a potential minor risk, which is more in young people. So if younger people get vaccinated with the Pfizer or Moderna RNA vaccines, that causes much more of a risk than if I'm not saying you're old at all, Maria, but an older person has the vaccine, you probably won't have the same reaction the younger person may have. But I just don't think it's necessary now that COVID is, as I said, just above the common cold.
14: Thanks very much for the text, Maria. We've had Irene in touch as well via the text line, Dr. Ross, 0460 873 873. She says, "Hello, I'm taking a bergamot product. I understand the cholesterol part, but what does a metabolic part do? Can you explain, please?" From Irene.
13: Well, it's basically what metabolism is. And metabolism is very simple. It's how the cell works.
14: Yep.
13: So we're all made up of cells. And so the metabolism can be efficient metabolism, inefficient metabolism. So if you have poor metabolism, for example, it's very easy to put on weight, to become a diabetic, for your blood pressure to go up, for your cholesterol profile to change. Typically, with people who have what we call metabolic syndrome, up goes the triglycerides, down goes the HDL. So the bergamot products, some of the studies have shown some, and I must say I have an association with one of the companies that does make one of the bergamot products, which I can't name on air, but some of the studies have shown that the bergamot products will improve your glucose metabolism, fatty liver. As far as the cholesterol profile goes, they do not lower cholesterol per se. They shift you from what we call small LDL to large LDL, small HDL to large, and there's published data on this. So that's what basically, when we talk about metabolism, we're talking about making the body more efficient.
14: Well, thanks for your text, Irene. Hope that helps you out with the issue that you're facing at the moment with that bergamot product. We've got Patrick and Steve online via the open line, 131873. We'll get to those calls in just a moment. But on the other side of this, Dr. Tanvi Ahmed will be live on the line. Looking forward to catching up with him to chat about some of the positive benefits for patients receiving treatment for mental health related issues. You won't want to miss that. We'll be back after a quick break.
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15: 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And while you're there, join Crowies Club to get 10% off everything.
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13: For decades, mental health treatments have focused almost entirely on the dark side of illness, reducing sadness, fear and anxiety. But a groundbreaking new study from SMU and UCLA, gosh, I love acronyms, have flipped this script, revealing that targeting a patient's lost ability to feel pleasure, a condition known as anhedonia, is actually far more effective at lifting both depression and anxiety than standard therapy. So anhedonia affects 90% of people with major depression, rendering them unable to experience joy, motivation or purpose. While conventional treatments ignore this symptom, a newly developed 15-session psychotherapy called Positive Affect Treatment, of course, PAT, retrains the brain's reward system directly through practices like savoring and gratitude. These results were striking. By focusing exclusively on rebuilding joy, patients naturally saw their negative symptoms plummet. So there's no one else we go to with these sort of topics. So join us to discuss this paradigm shift in psychiatric treatment is the extraordinary, wonderful friend of the show, Dr. Tanvir Ahmed. Tanny, good evening, mate.
23: Great to be with you, Ross.
13: It's always great to hear your voice. So we often define depression as profound sadness, but this study highlights anhedonia, the total absence of pleasure, which I say to my patients all the time, you can't measure that one in your bloodstream. How does this differ from typical sadness, and why has psychiatry ignored this for so long, apart from you, of course?
23: Now, look, this is a bit of a debate that's gone on for decades. So, traditionally, psychiatry looks at, you know, negative feelings, what you've lost. And there's even a famous quote by Freud saying, oh, we're trying to shift you from hysterical misery to common unhappiness. You know, that's sort of the aim. And, well, I guess what this study is part of a broader field called positive psychology, which is probably, you know, half a century old. And it looks at exactly that. Rather than focusing on what's lost or the negative emotion, it tries to put a bigger emphasis on, I guess, exactly feeling pleasure, reward, purpose, motivation. It's looking at that. So that, this study is a randomized trial, looked at 89 people out of UCLA, and it applied these positive effect therapy and then had another group, which I guess had more traditional cognitive behavioral therapy, which targets negative thoughts, emotions. Yeah. And essentially the original group did a little bit better. And it had sort of measures on threat response as well as reward sensitivity. And I think it's very interesting because it really looking at depression in a slightly different way, at your ability to feel rewards and ability, what the term is, anhedonia.
13: Yep.
23: So look, psychiatry knows this well, but I think the study raised the prospect, are we paying enough attention? Do we put enough focus on it? I guess what I would say, Ross, is often when they're very unhappy, you're trying to get into a state where they can even start thinking of that. I think the average psychiatrist or psychologist is thinking of it, but when they're in a more serious state, it can be very difficult to even, you know, get them even remotely shifting in that.
13: Yeah,
23: but I think one of the things it highlights, a lot of modern treatments in psychiatry, classically antidepressants, sometimes the psychiatrist is thinking, oh, yes, hey, we've taken away some of the negativity. But meanwhile, the patient is saying, well, hang on, I feel a bit numb. And that's a tip. That's a classic side effect of antidepressants, for example.
13: Yeah.
23: So I think this study is a bit of a wake-up call saying, well, hang on. You really need to think of the patient and their ability to feel pleasure, not just their absence of negative emotion.
13: Well, Tanya, I can't resist saying they've obviously got this study down pat, but positive effective treatment, or PAT, focuses solely on retraining the brain's reward system for joy. How can a therapy that completely ignores negative symptoms actually be more effective at reducing them?
23: Well, I guess I would say generally it would be relatively milder states, right? So,
13: yeah.
23: But I think that there is something in it. Like, it's more part of depression. It's not just the build-up or negative emotion. It's the absence of positive. So this is kind of where this therapy is important and interesting. And again, it is part of this broader field of positive psychology.
13: Yeah. Well,
23: and I think there is greater awareness in my field of it, but I think patients come to you with it. And it's a classic one where doctors have priorities, and sometimes they don't always exactly align with the patient's priorities.
13: Mm. Well, patients say restoring positive emotion is their primary goal, yet our current symptoms focus on reducing distress, which I say this to my patients all the time. You just lose your interest in things that used to give you pleasure, you no longer get that pleasure from it. So how does clinical psychology and psychiatry, of course, need to change to stop just taking away the bad and start actively rebuilding the good? I mean, for example, I want to ask you personally, will this study affect how you approach your patients?
23: Well, it's a reminder. Look, the reality is, I think any psychiatrist, I mean, look, at a deeper level, a psychologist, psychiatrist, you're trying to help patients re-establish meaning and purpose in their life.
13: And part of that's pleasure.
23: And merely taking away negative emotion is not enough. But sometimes you need to take, when people are severely depressed, if you don't get on top of that, they can't even orient themselves to the positive.
13: Hmm.
23: But I guess that would be my, if not criticism, it's, I guess, my defense that, often in our role, we're seeing people in, you know, relatively severe states that you want to get them into a state where they can even orient themselves. But it's a reminder. Now, the average psychiatrist won't be doing positive affect therapy. Psychologists may well do that. But it's a reminder that in our consulting rooms, where as part of taking people from the depths of despair, you have to, in parallel, orient themselves to what gives them, you know, purpose and meaning in their life. And if you don't help them transition to that, you know, you're doing them a disservice.
13: Yeah, but I'm still getting the feeling from you, my friend, that this positive effective treatment really isn't going to become our new frontline defence against severe treatment-resistant depression.
23: No, look, I mean, this. I think the same, even in the study, it does allude to, you know, it has to be relatively mild. And look, there's been huge movements along this, Ross, you know, all these things around gratitude, et cetera. You know, everyone from Oprah to even the Pope, you know, have been kind of talking about this stuff. So it's a bit of a broader movement that's happened over decades, and it's linked to positive psychology. And it is a bit of a blowback to what was seen in psychiatry, though it focuses too much on what the negative and what's lacking and not so much on the positive. And things that can actually be applied in otherwise relatively healthy people, how can we help make their lives even better? So that this treatment is very important, and I think there's real value in this.
13: Yep.
23: It's part of a broader kind of trend, but it's not something that the average psychiatrist can immediately incorporate, but it is something we can certainly, I guess, lay a bigger emphasis on and just really reflect and have it in the back of our mind.
13: And finally, mate, really not on this subject, but not on the subject of positive effective therapy, but what I wanted to ask you is, with severe depression, so a major depressive disorder, that where they're not responding to standard therapy, what do you believe is going to be the next big thing? Is it transcranial stimulation? Is it the psychedelics? Where do you think we're heading?
23: Look, I actually do think there's different types of stimulation that are starting to. Only in recent weeks, and we can talk about this another episode.
13: Sure.
23: We're getting more and more portable versions of stimulation that are showing real promise.
13: Yeah.
23: We're talking sort of cranial stimulation, things you can do from home, and I think they hold a lot of promise. But look, ketamine and ECT and psychedelics are all there too. So yeah, there's a lot of excitement in psychiatry about some of these treatments.
13: Excellent. Well, mate, look, it's always wonderful to talk to you and have you on the show, and obviously we'll get you on very soon in the next few weeks. Good on you, Tanny. Thanks.
14: Great to catch up with Dr. Tanvi Ahmed, a leading psychologist in Sydney, but Australia-wide psychiatrist.
13: Yes.
14: You wouldn't like that, me getting it wrong. So to Dr. Tanvi Ahmed, thank you so much for your time. Keep the feedback coming for Dr. Ross here on Healthy Living. 0460 873 873 is the text line. We've got Patrick and Steve waiting online as well. Give us a call, 131 873, if you've got a question for Dr. Ross. We're going to take a quick break and then we'll come back with these calls, and we'll also do a bit of a deep dive into links between the vitamin B12 and cancer. So we'll be back after a quick break. 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
14: Welcome back to Healthy Living with Spiro Christopoulos and Dr. Ross Walker. We hope you're enjoying the program and learning a thing or two along the way. We're going to head to the open line now for a call from Patrick from Ashfield. Patrick, take it away.
13: Patrick, good evening.
12: Hello, doctor. Thank you. I'm 58 years of age. My doctor has changed my blood pressure medication. I was on Mecardis Plus and Spiraclin, and I didn't like the side effects that Spiraclin had with male breasts.
13: Yep.
12: And then he put me on Mecardis Plus in the morning, then Amaldipine at night. And I found that it was mucking my sleep up. I was waking up feeling very cold. I was pushing blankets off. And even though it's cooler, I'm still waking up. So yep. I changed the medication to Novartis with a combination of three, the Amaldipine, Vislatin, yep. and the Hydro, yep,
13: yep.
12: 25 mils.
13: Yep.
12: And I'm still waking up at night. I haven't slept in about 3 weeks.
13: And once the amlodipine was introduced. See, the problem with amlodipine, yes, well, it's a great drug, yeah, but
12: right.
13: it has a 24-hour half-life. It's very, very long. So whether you take it in the morning or take it at night, it's still going to screw you sleeping around. So my strong suggestion would be that you get off the amlodipine completely. Yeah. So just go back to taking Mecardis Plus in the morning. And there's a drug called moxonidine, otherwise known as Physiotens, that you could take before you go to bed. And that doesn't tend to have as much of an effect on your sleep.
12: Oh, great.
13: Okay. So Physiotens or moxonidine is its other name.
12: Moxonidine.
13: And you want to start on about 200 micrograms at night.
12: Mm-hmm.
13: Okay.
12: And will it take long for me to wean myself off the...
13: Only 24 hours or so. It should be fine.
12: I'm good.
13: Okay?
12: I'm good. Thanks
13: very
12: much.
13: Good. Bring us back and let us know how you get on, mate. Lovely to talk to you.
14: Thanks for that, Patrick. Looking forward to an update from you. Make sure you keep those calls coming for Dr. Ross Walker, 131873, the open line number, if you've got a question or comment. Let's head to Steve from Canberra. He wants to have a little bit of chat about MND and MS.
13: Steve, good evening.
24: Yeah, Dr. Ross. I actually want to... The call you had before about the mental thing, the depression.
13: Yeah.
24: Through life, I've had depression and that, but I've never gone to a doctor and asked for drugs. I'm just trying to change my mind shift so I don't have the depression.
13: Now, mate, can I say to you about that? There is a misconception there that depression is a psychological disorder that you can pull yourself through. It doesn't work like that. True depression is a biochemical disorder of the brain that's manifest typically by, firstly, you feel tired during the day, you lose your interest in things, and also typically you wake at about 2 a.m. staring at the ceiling for an hour. They're the cardinal symptoms of endogenous or chemical depression. And unfortunately, mate, you can't change your mindset when you have it. It's a disease, like saying to a diabetic, get over it. You know, you've got to work yourself through diabetes. You need medical treatment for it. So if people have endogenous depression, because it has psychologic symptoms, they think it's a psychologic disease, but it isn't. But you also wanted to say something about motor neuron disease as opposed to MS.
24: Well, my father had MS.
13: Yeah.
24: I was just wondering if there's a correlation between MS and MND.
13: The only correlation is they're both neurologic conditions, but there's absolutely no similarity. Where motor neuron disease is a disease of the motor neurons, which are the disease, comes out from the brain, the neurons go and connect to these motor neurons that tell your muscles to move, whereas MS is a disease of the white matter of the brain, where you get these little the myelin, which is the covering of the sheaths, breaks down and the white matter becomes abnormal in the brain. And so you get totally different manifestations, often visual problems, problems with your coordination, and you can get weakness as well, spasms in the muscles. So it's a completely different condition. It has different types, whereas MND is a slowly progressive neurologic condition, completely different to MS.
14: Thanks for the call, Steve. We'll get to more of your calls on 131873 in just a moment, but now it's time for this.
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15: Well, I'm sorry, it's not clear to me.
7: I'm confused.
14: This is a great segment where we break down an area in the medical space which can be confusing and hard to understand. And one of them, Dr. Ross, is the vitamin B12. And it'd be great to debunk tonight the theory that there are related risks, and links to cancer.
13: Yeah, well, every now and then a headline comes along that's guaranteed to send people reaching for their supplement cabinet in a panic. And this week it's vitamin B12, one of the most commonly taken and most widely recommended supplements in Australia, and the suggestion that high levels may be linked to cancer. So naturally, people are confused, or more precisely, I'm concerned that many of you will be confused. I want to set the record straight.
14: Before we launch, you know what, Dr. Ross, what does B12 actually do, and why deficiency is the real and well-established problem here? I'm trying to wrap my head around that and understand that.
13: Vitamin B12 is genuinely essential. Without it, you can't make red cells, your nervous system degrades, causing the irreversible neurologic damage called subacute combined degeneration of the spinal cord. You can't repair DNA accurately. So you can see that B12 is very, very important. It's common, it's underdiagnosed, especially in vegans and vegetarians who don't have animal products, in older adults whose stomachs produce less of a thing called intrinsic factor, a thing called pernicious anemia, and also people who take the drugs for reflux, the PPI drugs like Nexium and Parit and those sort of drugs. So deficiency is the established, well-documented, clinically important problem. That's the starting point. It's a critical one because what we're discussing here can frighten people away from taking supplements that they may genuinely need.
14: So the B12 cancer association is almost certainly the wrong way around. Cancer causes high B12, not vice versa.
13: Yeah, that's right. Yep. And not all cancers do, but here's the most important point in this entire story. It's buried in the middle of the article rather than leading with it. Multiple lines of research, including a 2022 systematic analysis and subsequent 2024 research, have concluded that elevated B12 in cancer patients is what we call an epiphenomenon. That means the B12 appears alongside the cancer as a bystander, not a driver. So taking B12 will not cause cancer. The mechanisms are well understood. Tumors can damage the liver, which stores enormous quantities of B12 and releases it into the bloodstream when it's under stress. Some tumors also increase the circulating proteins that bind to B12, artificially elevating blood test reasons. So if you have an abnormally high B12 for no good reason, then that should alert the doctor to thinking maybe there's a cancer that's driving up your B12 level.
14: So you'd say that an elevated B12 without supplementation is a red flag worth investigating, not a reason to stop taking it.
13: No, absolutely. So if that just happens, they find a B12 in your bloodstream, it may not be cancer. There are many other causes of an elevated B12, but it may be a flag that there is a cancer brewing in your body somewhere, not the cause.
14: Makes sense.
13: Yeah.
14: Okay, now the Vietnamese U-shaped study is something that's been released in the last 12 months or so. What does it really tell us, Dr. Ross?
13: Okay, basically it's saying that very low and very high B12s were associated with an increased risk. So I want to flag three important limitations here. This was a case-control study, the weakest form of evidence, unable to establish causation and highly vulnerable to reverse causation, which is what we've been talking about. So that's basically it.
14: So on high-dose B vitamin supplementation and lung cancer, there is an important nuance there.
13: The study also refers to previous data that have linked high-dose B6 and B12 supplementation to a slight increase in lung cancer risk, especially in male smokers. And again, this is the critical thing here. We're talking about smokers. Smoking is bad for everyone.
14: Of course.
13: No one should smoke or vape.
14: Yep.
13: That may then interact badly with poor quality B6, poor quality B12 supplements. See, not all supplements are the same.
14: Right.
13: There's many, many synthetic supplements which aren't sourced in the same way that other supplements are. To give an example, there's beta-carotene, and beta-carotene can be synthetic or it can be natural. synthetic beta-carotene should not be taken by anyone, but the natural stuff's actually good for you. So, you've got to be really careful and understand your supplements rather than just say, oh, that looks good, that's cheap, I'll take that one.
14: A couple of questions. First of all, what high dose, what does that actually mean? And secondly, why is food source B12 not the issue here?
13: Yeah, well, the article correctly notes it's virtually impossible to consume too much B12 from food alone. The sources being meat, fish, eggs, dairy, fortified foods. B12's water-soluble and excess is excreted through the kidneys in very healthy individuals. So, and again, many people think more is better. So taking huge doses, 5,000 to 10,000 mics a day without medical indication, there's no reason to do it whatsoever. If you're going to take a B12 supplement, the dose is 500 to 1,000 micrograms a day.
14: So what's the bottom line here, Dr. Ross?
13: Well, the message from this article, correctly understood, is actually quite straightforward. B12 deficiency is common and serious. If you're a vegan over 65 on a drug called metformin for diabetes or a proton pump inhibitor, getting your B12 checked and supplemented is generally important. Do not stop taking B12 on the basis of these headlines.
15: And now on Healthy Living.
16: We're going forward to the future, not back into the past.
15: The future of medicine.
14: Thanks very much for tuning in to Healthy Living with Spiro Christopoulos and Dr. Ross Walker. It's time now for our Future of Medicine segment, and we talk about, Dr. Ross, all different types of cancer and illness which impacts all people in some way, shape or form. I actually bumped into one of our 2GB listeners in Sydney last night, Alana from Narromburn, battling stage 4 cancer in her liver and her lung, and we're sending our best thoughts to her.
16: Forward to the future, not back into the past.
15: The future of medicine.
14: Thanks very much for tuning in to Healthy Living with Spiro Christopoulos and Dr. Ross Walker. It's time now for our Future of Medicine segment, and we talk about, Dr. Ross, all different types of cancer and illness which impacts all people in some

0: last summer, a few years back. And this is a disease that's a hideous disease, and up to now the treatments haven't been particularly good. So typically surgery, radiotherapy, chemotherapy is what most people use, but it's not that great. The prognosis isn't terrific. So it's just very hard to get the active treatment into the tumour. But this is interesting. I've been talking on the show for a number of years now about a thing called CAR T cell therapy, where they basically take your own cells and a bit of the tumour, and they retrain your T cells, which are part of the important part of the immune system, to kill the particular tumour involved. And they're doing this for things like leukemia, lymphoma, myeloma. But they haven't used it for these sort of tumours as yet. So out of the US now, they're using this CAR T cell therapy, McMaster's University, they're doing it in Boston, and they're getting some terrific results where people are getting very sustained responses to this. So I'm pretty excited about the future. And this McMaster's team used a particular type of specific program, a protein that targets the receptors in the glioblastoma cells. So we're talking about retraining your T cells to kill this particular tumour, leave the rest of the body alone, with people getting an enormous response. So I'm very, very excited about the future of CAR T therapy. At the moment is not widespread. It's not that available. It's extremely expensive. But as we start to use it more and more and more, we'll get much better effects with it.
1: It's always exciting to hear about new treatments to cancer and positive steps in the right direction on the research front, and awesome to hear about that particular development and breakthrough in the brain cancer space. You mentioned the late, great David Morrow. We lost him a few years ago to this terrible illness, and God rest his soul, and he's always part of the 2GB family.
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1: Polycystic ovary syndrome, or PCOS, as it was called, affects more than 170 million women globally, roughly one in eight. Yet for decades, its very name has been fundamentally inaccurate and misleading, obscuring the disease's true nature, reinforcing stigma and significantly delaying diagnoses. Now, a landmark international consensus has announced a long overdue change following an unprecedented global study involving over 14,000 patients and health professionals from 56 organisations. The medical community is officially renaming the condition to polyendocrine metabolic ovarian syndrome, or PMOS. This new title actively drops the misleading reference to ovarian cysts and finally acknowledges the complex multi-system reality of the disorder. So joining us to discuss all of this historic shift in women's health is fertility specialist from IVF Australia, Dr. Michelle Quick. Michelle, welcome to Healthy Living.
2: Thank you very much for having me.
1: So the term polycystic falsely implies that pathologic ovarian cysts are the core issue, which isn't even true. How has this major misnomer delayed diagnosis and fueled patient anxiety for so long?
2: Yeah, so the term polycystic ovarian syndrome has been around since the 1930s. And as a fertility specialist, I will see women coming in to see me because they have irregular periods, which means they then struggle to conceive. And they've been given this diagnosis from the GP usually. And they sit there and they hold their breath and they stare at me, waiting for me to tell them that they need an operation to deal with all these abnormal cysts that are growing on the ovaries. And they really don't. So they do come in with a lot of anxiety due to that. And I think that changing the name to PMOS, it's a big win for doctors. It's a big win for patients because it does more accurately reflect the true nature of the condition, because it does then encompass that there are complex endocrine and metabolic, long-term metabolic issues not just ovaries and fertility.
1: Let's go to that. How does this condition now, PMOS, how does it manifest in the body? What are the causes? Just take us through what it actually is, not the old PCOS.
2: Yeah. So to make the diagnosis of PMOS, women need two out of three things. So one would be irregular periods. The second would be to have an imbalance in male and female hormones in their system. So this might come out as acne or unwanted extra hair on the face, for example. And the third thing would be to have polycystic looking ovaries on an ultrasound scan or a very high ovarian reserve test or an AMH test, a blood test that they do. Plus, you need to then exclude that they have other reasons for irregular periods and acne. But that's what you need to make the diagnosis. And so in terms of the cause, we don't really know how women develop PMOS. We don't know whether it's a genetic thing or something that they gained through life. We actually don't know. But we do know that girls with PMOS do have a higher chance of having long-term metabolic issues like insulin resistance and diabetes. They will have a harder time shifting weight, so a lot of them are overweight. They have a higher chance of having things like high blood pressure and heart disease. And we also know that these girls also have a higher chance of developing things like depression and anxiety because of weight and their skin, and that leads to poorer self-esteem. So there's a lot that is encompassed within this diagnosis.
1: And when someone presents with PMOS, how do you actually manage it before we get on to discussing how it was rebranded?
2: It depends on why they've come to see you, because women with PMOS or PMOS will access healthcare through various means. Primarily, it'll be the GP specialist, but sometimes they will see fertility specialists or gynecologists because the periods are irregular and they're wanting to conceive. Sometimes it'll be the dermatologist because of acne. And so they'll access the healthcare system in various ways. And so primarily you would manage why they're coming to see you. So from my perspective, I would manage their irregular periods to help them to conceive, but you would also then make sure that they didn't have underlying insulin resistance and underlying diabetes and high blood pressure, and, you know, talked to them about their weight if that was an issue. You know, so you'd always cover all of that off anyway in terms of managing the patient, but you're also trying to manage the primary reason why they've come to see you.
1: So it's not the assumption that they're all insulin resistant, because I'm a cardiologist, so I come from it from a cardiac viewpoint or a cardiometabolic viewpoint, that I felt it was one of the major features of what was PCOS, now PMOS, was insulin resistance. So what about the use of things like metformin?
2: Yeah. The majority of women who come in with PMOS, they can have insulin resistance. So you have to check. And in those patients, metformin can be a useful thing to try and help them to metabolize their sugars better. And it can also help manage their weight.
1: Now, getting back to the actual change of name, this wasn't a quick PR rebrand. It took over 14,000 surveys, 56 global organisations to pull it off. So why does changing a medical name require such a massive international consensus?
2: I think because the name's been around for, 90 years, and I think because there are so many stakeholders in this, as I mentioned, lots of different groups of doctors, specialties would be involved in managing women with the condition. And then I think trying to get patient input and consumer input as well. And it's taken a very long time to agree on what to rename it, rename it as well.
1: The committee deliberately chose an evolutionary approach over a total overhaul. So how does the new acronym PMOS balance scientific accuracy with the deeply established recognition of PCOS?
2: I think it definitely draws more attention to the fact that there are multiple hormone issues at play and a long-term metabolic issue for the women. And I think that also then directs research into those areas to try and help these girls.
1: And finally, Michelle, with a three-year global transition period now underway, what structural changes need to happen in our clinics, and what immediate differences will patients actually see in their everyday care?
2: I think that there's going to be a big education piece around it, community awareness, and also talking to the medical profession about it. I mean, you know, PCOS has been ingrained in us since medical school and all through specialty training. So trying to change something that's been around for that long will take quite a long time to do. I would think that the people or doctors who are already involved in managing girls with PMOS are already looking at the metabolic side of things. I share a lot of patients with endocrinologists because there is a big metabolic component. It's not just a fertility issue. So I think that in the immediate short term, a lot of the doctors dealing with this condition already know about all of the aspects. But I would also hope that it will allow quicker access to these other specialties for women, so that when they are given the diagnosis, firstly, they're not scared about cysts on the ovaries, but they will also then get referrals to the endocrinologist and other doctors who need to be involved to help support them through their care. And that would be a big win for these women to get onto these issues quickly.
1: So if anyone is listening who's suffered PMOS and would like to understand more about it, can you give us the website of IVF Australia?
2: Yes, you can find us on www.ivf.com.au.
1: That's fantastic. So it's Dr. Michelle Quick from IVF Australia talking about the name change to polyendocrine metabolic ovarian syndrome from PCOS. Now it's PMOS. Thank you so much for being on Healthy Living, Michelle.
2: Thank you.
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4: This is one of my favourite parts of the show every Sunday night, Dr. Ross. The final word from you. I've been tuning in the last little while, and it is appointment listening on radio. So over to you for the final word for tonight.
1: Well, this old fellow was driving down the freeway and his phone rang. Herman, I just heard on the news there's a car going the wrong way in the freeway. His wife warned him, just please be careful. Heck, said Herman, it's not just one car, it's hundreds of them.
4: And, of course, Great to be joining you tonight, Dr. Ross.
5: Thanks,
4: Miro. Thanks for your final word. It's always a nice way to finish a show where it can be so serious at times.
5: It's been wonderful having you, Spiro. So, look, everyone, have a great week and join us next week for 2 hours of more healthy living.
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5: And it is time to get the pressure down on your Sunday nights and get interactive. We've got 3 hours of open line talk back. The number to ring and chat with Gina, who will get you through to me and we can chat, is 8223 0000. The text line is 0448 08 1395. 24th of May today, and in case you're not aware, today is National Escargot Day. Yes, and it was certainly a brave man who first ate a snail, or a woman for that matter. We don't really know who was the first person to decide to turn it into a gastronomic experience. Yet escargot is a classic French delicacy, possibly the first farmed creatures in history. Have you ever eaten escargot? And if not, what's the most unusual food you have ever tried? I tried escargot in Paris, funnily enough, 1991, and it was the most underwhelming experience I've probably ever had in my life. It just tasted like garlic, and that was it. I couldn't really taste anything. So if you've ever had escargot or something unusual, I mean, there's all sorts of unusual food out there, but what's the most unusual food you have ever eaten? And last night, I asked the question as to how safe you feel in the city. This was after I got a message from a friend of mine to say that she was in town last night, and she said she felt safer in New York City than she does here in Adelaide. And I was thinking about that today, and ironically, there was an article in today's paper, in today's Sunday Mail, a story by Dasha Havrilenko, and the headline, if it doesn't worry you, it should. Tomahawk found in Hindley Street. A tomahawk axe and a hammer were among items police found during a routine metal detector search on the city's Party Strip on Friday. The discovery occurred when police stopped a man outside a fast food joint on Hindley Street to conduct the detector search about 10 p.m. Inside the man's backpack, officers will allege they found large weapons, including the tomahawk axe and hammer, as well as cannabis and a pipe. The backpack owner, a 50-year-old man from Blair Athol, was arrested and charged with carrying an offensive weapon. He was also issued with a 590 expiation notice for possessing cannabis and drug paraphernalia. The man was granted bail to appear in the Adelaide Magistrates Court in July, and because the CBD is a declared public precinct, police have enhanced powers to deter and detect weapons to maintain public safety. And also on Friday, police arrested four youths for possessing weapons and masks after a traffic stop in Salisbury. The teens were charged with weapons offences and possessing an article of disguise. They were granted bail to appear in Elizabeth Youth Court and Magistrates Court in July. So I would love to hear from you and as to how safe do you feel. It's a bit of a worry. People carrying around tomahawks, hammers and goodness knows what other weapons out there on the streets of Adelaide. Now, having a look at the weather, the forecast, currently it's 11.4 degrees, but it feels like 9.4. And the forecast for the week ahead looks like more rain on the way, and it certainly came down today. We're looking at rain tomorrow, a top of 18, minimum temperature of 10 degrees. The overnight lows right throughout the course of the week are going to be hovering just over 10 degrees, 10, 11, 12 degrees. So we're in for some pretty cold nights. And then we've got the forecast tops, 18 degrees tomorrow, a little bit of rain, 19 degrees on Tuesday, rain again, Wednesday 19, rain, a little bit of rain on Thursday, Friday, and again, looking at the weekend, temperatures around the 18-degree mark. Having a look at outages, we've got a couple of outages happening out there at the moment. Henley Beach South, there's 86 without power there till 9:45 tonight. The crews are working to restore power. And at Currency Creek and Finnis, 46 without power there till around about 11 o'clock. And that's the latest there. Now, we've got Rupert, who's our first caller for the evening, ringing from Broome. G'day, Rupert. How you going? All right?
15: Yeah, good. I'm actually not in Broome.
5: You're not in Broome?
15: I'm talking about Broome.
5: Oh, yeah, right. Yeah. Okay. I thought you might be in Broome. That's all right.
15: No.
5: Yeah.
15: I was just walking down, Rundle Mall today, and I just walked through that, you know that square at the end of Rundle Mall where there's, the fountain and everything?
5: Yeah.
15: I really hadn't been to the mall probably for two or three years or something. I was just walking through, and there were just all these rats, all around the fountain and everything. And I was just amazed that I've never seen so many rats around us in the daylight in Adelaide before, in the middle of the city.
5: Well, that's unusual in the middle of the city and during the day as well. Because I sometimes, if I'm walking down some of the side streets off Rundle Mall, you occasionally see some rats then. But I wouldn't have thought in the middle of the day. I would have thought they'd be too timid.
15: Yeah, but I guess that behaviour is changing. I mean, I used to work as a pest control man, so I know a thing or two about their behaviour and everything.
5: Yeah.
15: But, in fact, so it just sort of made me think about that time of my life. I was working out on the Weber Plains. They'd just gotten some, the state government had just made this irrigation expansion out there, and so there were like a lot of people were buying into the farming communities and stuff, like just starting farming for the first time. And it was sort of my aim because it was the first real job that I had, funnily enough. And it was just this open market was there, and like no one was really servicing this area. It was too far out for the existing pest control companies to service the area.
5: Right.
15: And so I just took it and just said, I'm going to be the guy who's going to service these farms.
5: Right.
15: And like one day I got a call about this rat infestation that was happening on this farm, and they were like these hippies, and they were saying this is about 2 or 3 months into working in this business, so I'd seen a few different things, but never had this sort of request before. They said, we don't want you to kill the rats because we don't believe in harming animals.
5: Right.
15: And rats
5: are vermin.
15: Yeah, well, I mean, if you're doing this, you see the sort of destruction that these pests cause. Sort of, you very quickly develop this, like, you know, you just need to get rid of them because they're going to destroy, like, the livelihood of a community if you don't.
5: Well, there's that aspect, but that's the danger too, because they're going to attract snakes because they're a food source.
15: Yeah.
5: But there's the damage they'll do to crops as well. What sort of farms were they where you were working?
15: Well, yeah, these were actually a lot of, like, corn farms. Like, there were a lot of, like, armyworm infestations in particular was a major one that they were getting. But this place with the rats was just, like, a summer farm. It was, like, an old summer camp that they'd, like, because they were running, like, a commune, these hippies. And they'd bought this, like, nearby land to kind of expand and, like, get some more families to come in, like, living with them. But it was like this really like overgrown, terrible, like old summer camp. And it had a horrible rat infestation, which they hadn't noticed about when they bought it. And so I went out and like set the traps to try and work out where these rats were congregating and sort of worked out that they were congregating around this water mill there. And so, I had this really ridiculous issue of not being able to kill them. And there were probably like 10,000 rats or something that we worked out.
5: So what are you meant to do with them?
15: Well, yeah, I called up this vet that I knew, like, we'd sort of known each other when we were kids and just kept in touch, and he'd gone off and done that, and I'd sort of just done odd jobs and that kind of thing. But, I was sort of saying, you know, I've heard about, like, ketamine. Could you give, like, rats ketamine? He said, no, that's way, way too expensive, and you need all these, like, special licenses and stuff to get it. Like, don't do that. I've got this better thing that we can give you. It's not regulated. And so how many rats do you think there are? I said, like probably 10,000, I think. Well, I was just like, you know.
5: That's a lot of rats. That's a lot of rats. Yeah.
15: And so he said, well, it's going to be expensive, but we can probably do it for a couple of $1,000.
5: Right.
15: So he got me a couple of bags of these, very serious tranquilizer. It's normally used for like livestock and stuff.
5: Right.
15: And I got a couple of pellets of grain, and I went out and I rented a big like semi trailer, put all this stuff in the back, mixed the grain with the tranquilizer, drove it out there, and then left it overnight by this old water mill with the rear of the semi trailer open. And came back in the morning, and it was just filled, like, with rats, like, probably a foot deep. This whole semi-trailer was just filled with these rats. I got this, like, the rats that had sort of fallen out of the back and stuff, got them all in, chucked them in, closed up the thing, and then I drove off out of this, like, this service road out of this property. And I guess maybe this is, like, common practice, but, like, when there's sort of changes in farming, sort of like new areas are getting opened up for farming, there's a lot of concern about sort of spreading of diseases and like pests and stuff like that. And in particular, there was a fruit fly outbreak. And so just in this specific area, which I hadn't been to before.
5: So what did you do with the rats? Get back to the rats. What did you do with the rats?
15: Yeah, well, so I kind of worked out there was this swampland that I was aware of. It was sort of near where I was, like not very near, but maybe half an hour away from where I was living. And there were just tons and tons of rats already there. So I thought, I can probably, it was like abandoned mining land and it was sort of stompy and everything. I was like, it's probably okay just to put them there because there's all these rats there already. And so I was on my way over there with a semi-trailer full of rats. And anyway, so I got like heavy traffic and I was like, what's going on? This route seemed like it was very quiet the other day. And about 10 minutes later, I started, I got into this lineup and I saw that it was one of those fruit pest control.
5: Oh, right. Checks. Yes. Yeah. Checkpoints.
15: I'm like,
5: yep.
15: Jesus Christ. Like, what am I going to do? Like, they're going to check the back of my, you know.
5: Yeah. The semi trailer.
15: All these rats are going to be
5: all
15: in
5: the
15: there.
5: Rats.
15: And, like, what are they going to say?
5: Well,
15: and anyway, so I'm just like worrying, thinking, like, can I turn the trailer around? And there's not enough room to do anything. And anyway, I was pretty young at the time and I was really, really worried. And that I was going to go to jail or something, honestly. And so I got to this, you know, check station, and the guy was just like, you know, you need to sign this form and like say that you're not carrying any fruits or vegetables, and like, so I signed it all, and like hoping that that would mean that he just wouldn't bother checking. And then he said, "So open up the back of your truck, please." So we went around to the back of the truck.
5: Yeah.
15: And I said, "You might want to stand back, mate." And I opened the thing, and before I could even get the door down, it just like exploded with these rats, and they were just all like running out, and they ran off through the cars, like this huge line of cars, and just off into a field.
5: Yeah.
15: And I would say it probably was like maybe 5,000 to 10,000 rats. Just
5: unbelievable.
15: And I thought I was going to get in lots of trouble. And this guy said, "Oh, I'm only authorized to give out citations for fruit and vegetable infringements." So nothing happened, and I drove off, and that was the end of that.
5: So what happened to the rats?
15: Who knows?
5: Who knows?
15: The local community got screwed over a little bit, but yeah.
5: Right.
15: I learned one from that, yeah.
5: Yeah. That's a fascinating story, Rupert.
15: Yeah.
5: Yeah.
15: Just one from the old broom days.
5: The old broom days, yes. Yeah, well, what can I say? I thought you were going to, you know, talk about getting a Pied Piper or something like that
15: that could have worked.
5: To lead them out. But, so, all right. Well, thank you very much for sharing that story, Rupert. It's, interesting.
15: Yeah, thanks for taking me back to the old times, Andrew.
5: Oh, no.
15: Have a good night, mate.
5: Thank you for sharing them, Rupert. Thank you for sharing them. You take care.
15: Yeah,
5: bye-bye. It's 13 minutes after 9 here on 1395 Adelaide's 5AA. Andrew sent in a text. "Hi, Andrew. I'd like to talk about the repeated attempts by the US to try and cut a peace deal with Iran. The main reason it's being drawn out is that Iran wants to continue to keep stockpiles of highly enriched uranium that is close to being weapons ready, and Trump doesn't want them to have it. This is what started the conflict in the first place." Yes, that's correct. Thank you, Andrew. Apparently, it could be hours away. President Trump says it could be hours away before a peace deal is negotiated with the war against Iran. So that's interesting. We'll watch that with, great interest. Joe texted saying, "Good evening, Andrew. Disappointed with the Crows, but Footscray had a close win today, and seeing things on social media, they may be back to Footscray next year." And another text says, three words, which I must admit went through my mind just a moment ago as well. "Full moon tonight? ? No, it's not. No, it's not, but we're getting close. We are getting close. The text line, 0448 08 1395, the number to ring, 8223 0000. 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
5: Melissa Etheridge, somebody bring me some water. I reckon we've had enough water for a little while with all the rain that we've been having. But I believe, while it's been very good for parts of the state, not all the state has been fortunate enough to get the rains, and in particular the heavy rains in Strathalbyn. Missed out again, unfortunately, which is not good for the local farmers up in that region. Brian sent me a text saying, this guy is having you on. Brian, you reckon I didn't work that one out? But thank you very much. I was waiting for the punchline, but it never came. I was waiting for, some smart crack, but yes, it just didn't happen. And Andrew texted saying, we have a minor rat issue in Seaton and the traps weren't working, so we bought a bait station, Ratsack brand. The rats are very cautious, so it's been a few weeks, but they are now finally gnawing the baits in the station. It's safe for pets and kids as it's all inside a locked container that only rats can access. We're not wanting rats around, not just because they spread diseases, but we don't want them attracting eastern brown snakes, which are common across all of Adelaide, and that's very true. And that's the point I made with Rupert as well, is they attract snakes because they are food for the snakes. Now, we've established it's not a full moon, but we're not going to let that stop you being interactive. And Joe at Ridgehaven, how are you going?
0: How are you going? All right.
5: All right. How are you going?
0: Yeah, good, thanks.
5: Good.
0: I just thought I'd fill you in on what happened to Santo.
5: Oh, yeah, good old Roy Lance. What happened to him?
0: Yeah, he had a stroke and he was in a coma for a couple of months.
5: Right.
0: And everyone thought he was going to die, so his family sold the house, sold his record collection, got rid of all his possessions, put him in a home, and he came good.
5: He came good?
0: After a few months, he was all right. He just he had to undergo some physio, you know, to help him walk again.
5: Mm.
0: You know, he was getting around. Now he's fine, but he's spilling because he lost his house, his prized record collection, 5,000 records.
5: Right.
0: Everything's gone, and he's in a... they put him in a dementia ward because he was kicking up a fuss about what happened to him.
5: Yeah.
0: Yeah.
5: Oh, well, it's a two-edged sword, isn't it, really? On one hand, he's got his health back, but on the other hand, he's lost his home, and as you say, he's lost his record collection and over 5,000 records. That's incredible. That's a big collection. I remember when I was working over at 5DN and I was doing a nostalgia show on Sunday nights and a request show, and Santa would often call in and request songs. Yeah. So,
0: sad ending. Well
5: it's not it. It's not an ending because it's not over yet. Yeah.
0: Yeah, but... they, in the aged care facilities in, they put him in the dementia ward.
5: Yeah.
0: Because, he was always a little bit that way.
5: He,
0: you know?
5: Yeah, he was always unique, shall we say.
0: Yeah.
5: Hmm.
0: So that's a very sad story.
5: Well, yeah, I mean, it's disappointing. It's disappointing, and as I said, it was a bit of a two-edged sword. On one hand, he's got his health, but everything else isn't too good, unfortunately.
0: Mm.
5: Mm.
0: All right, then.
5: All right, well, good on you, Joe. Please give our regards to Santo.
0: Yeah, I will when I see him.
5: All right, good on
0: all
5: you.
0: All right. See you.
5: All right.
0: Bye.
5: See you later, mate. Bye. All right. 8223-0000, the number to ring, the text line 0448-08-1395. Martin from Croydon. He says, shout out to my beautiful wife, Olivia, who had her birthday yesterday. Thank you for the love and support you provide me every day. That's a lovely message, Martin. Happy birthday to Olivia from yesterday. Stephen Ripp, who's the deputy mayor of the town of Walkerville. Good on you, Stephen. He says, hi, Andrew. As part of national volunteer work, on Wednesday we hosted the 2026 Town of Walkerville Volunteer Awards Dinner. Congratulations to our 2026 Volunteer of the Year Award winners and nominees. Volunteer of the Year, Janet Martin Community Event of the Year, the Friends of Walkerville School Family Fun Night, Mayor's Choice Award, Norm Coleman, OAM. Thank you to all the amazing volunteers and community groups right across South Australia for all that you do. Kind regards. Good on you, Stephen Ripp. Thank you very much for that message. And where would we be without volunteers? We would be stuffed. There's no doubt about that. Now, when it comes to escargots, Franny says no and never likely has she eaten them. Sue says, I have eaten snails, Andrew. I had to use all the self-discipline I could muster. They were really yum, but I struggled with them because of what they were. a little different to when I was a kid, and my mother found me outside eating worms. True story. Thank you very much, Sue. James is listening. He says it's the snail bait he hates. And Heather Victoria says, I love them. First had escargots in Surfers Paradise, then several times in Paris. The most unusual food I've tried is swan egg, which is illegal, but I didn't know then, and frog legs in France. Thank you very much, Heather. Yes, I think I tried frog legs in Paris as well, as having those escargots. But totally unimpressed with both. Edwin at Campbelltown, how are you going, Edwin?
1: I'm going pretty good, thank you, Andrew. I like to listen to your program, and I like the 5888 too.
5: Yeah.
1: But I just want to raise the point of Donald Trump. I think he's really unhinged, and I don't believe a word he says. I think he's sort of not really sure what to say or what to do, because he keeps changing his narrative, and he says at one stage, he says, oh, the war's almost over, finally got a agreement, then he says the opposite, then he says we're going to bomb to hell and all this sort of thing. So I don't think he knows what to do, and I think he's really on the back foot, quite frankly. And also I believe that in the long term this could lead to a worldwide economic collapse.
5: Well, it's certainly heading in that direction already when you have a look at the way it's impacting on countries worldwide. So yeah, it is not a good situation at all. Yeah.
1: No, but and I also think one final comment is, I think that, like I heard this morning about the someone who tried to shoot around the White House, and I think that there could be more trouble there too, because I think that he's becoming more and more unpopular by the day.
5: Yeah, with respect, Edwin, you're pretty much sort of stating the obvious.
1: Mm. Yeah, I know.
5: Yeah, and the fact that he's a Republican, the fact that he's Donald Trump, and a lot of people don't like him or hate him for just those reasons alone. And you've got your various people over there, and well, around the world for that matter, who are unhinged and do dumb stuff.
1: Yeah.
5: Like that shooter did, and he was killed by the Secret Service. I find it ironic, though, that the Secret Service, well, the name implies that they're secret, but when you have a look at the guards that were around the White House, they had signs on their uniform saying Secret Service. So they're not really secret, are they?
1: No, they're not. No.
5: Mm.
1: Mm. Yeah, well, it's we're living in very strange times now, I think. Very strange times.
5: Yeah. I think all times have been a little bit strange, Edwin.
1: Mm.
5: You tell me when they haven't been.
1: Yeah, I know, but I think that the times are getting more, there's getting more trouble in the world. You know, more people don't have housing, adequate housing. People are homeless. It's becoming more uncertain what's going on in the world, more uncertainty.
5: Yes. Well, there is that. There's no doubt about that. And I was reading today, too, units, the price of units. You know, we talk about the median price of houses here in South Australia, around the CBD, the metropolitan area. The median price is $1 million for houses. But there's now suburbs such as Highgate around there where units are worth over $1 million. It'll cost you more than $1 million to buy a unit, which I just find incredible.
1: I agree, yeah. You know, once again, thank you for your great program, and, it's good to talk to you, Andrew.
5: Yeah, good to talk to you too, and thank you very much, Edwin. Thanks for calling in. You have a good week.
1: Thanks.
5: Okay, bye-bye. The time right on 9:30 here on 1395 Adelaide's 5AA. Meg says, I ate a tarantula recently in Cambodia and cockroaches in Thailand years ago. Yuck. Yuck. Speaking of tarantulas, my son, he sent me a link to the making of Indiana Jones and Raiders of the Lost Ark. And if you go on YouTube, not while I'm on air, but when I'm not on air, and just check it out, because it's really fascinating. and what they did with these tarantulas as well. You remember the scene when, right at the very beginning, and Indiana Jones and his guide, they find that statue in that cave, and they run away in the boulder and all the rest of it. And as they're walking into it, there's tarantulas on the back of Indiana Jones, and then he gets the guy, his guide, to turn around, and there's tarantulas everywhere, and they were actually real tarantulas, and apparently they're very, very hard to train, which probably comes as no surprise whatsoever, but apparently Steven Spielberg, the tarantulas were put on his back, and they were doing nothing at all. There's no movement whatsoever. And so he said to the tarantula owner, trainer, whatever he was, they says, they're not moving. It looks fake. It looks like they're not real. What do we have to do? He's there. We need to get a female tarantula, and then they will start moving. So then he went and got a female tarantula, and all of a sudden, all these male tarantulas started going crazy and crawling all over the actor. And if you wonder whether or not he was genuinely petrified, the answer to that is yes, he was. But it's a great scene. And when you look into the making of Indiana Jones, Raiders of the Lost Ark, it really is a fascinating story. So check it out if you can. Marg says, hi, Andrew. Just wondering why Crazy Joe is allowed back on the radio. This is not the first time I've heard him recently. Well, the reason he is allowed back on, Marg, is because he's no longer crazy. He is on his medication, and he's being quite sensible. And that's the reason why he is coming back on, because he's sounding lucid, and he's not being the crazy mixed up guy that he was going back a few years ago when we did have to ban him. All right, but thank you very much, Marg, for your text. The text line 0448 08 1395, the number to ring 8223 0000. You're listening to Andrew Rymer. It is a Sunday night. Gina here, standing by to take your calls.
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5: 24 minutes away from 10 o'clock. Open line talkback, 8223 0000. The number and the text is 0448 08 1395. I see a former PM, none other than Tony Abbott, is getting back into political life. He's going to be named as the Liberal Party's new federal president. He'll be the only nominee for the Conservative Party's top administrative role, which will be confirmed at a federal council meeting in Melbourne next week. This week coming up. And according to officials from the Liberal Party, he will be elected unopposed. But I'm curious, if you're a Liberal supporter, or a former Liberal supporter who's become disillusioned with the Liberals and maybe thrown your hat into the One Nation ring, you've decided to support them. Will Tony Abbott becoming the Liberal Party's new federal president, will that lure you back and give you faith in the Liberal Party once more? Let me know. 8223 0000 and text 0448 08 1395. I think the Liberal Party is salvageable at this stage, at this point in time, but who knows? Things could change. Father Joan is on the line. Hello, Father Joan.
14: Oh, hello, Andrew. I thought I'd phone tonight rather than just text.
5: Yeah.
14: And the program's scintillating as always, so I've got lots of stuff to talk about, but I'll keep it brief.
5: No, you're
14: First
5: fine.
14: First of all, today, for most of the church, is Pentecost, 50 days after Easter, and it's often being called the birthday of the church. So this kind of birthday party is happening around, because it's when Easter's and Jesus rises from the dead and then ascensions, and he stops reappearing to people and disappears. And then 10 days later, at Pentecost, he sends the Holy Spirit, and they'll go about their business proclaiming the gospel. And so it's traditionally called the birthday of the church. We have a lot of fun. And, it's just one of the best days of church life. And along with Christmas, Easter, it's the next most important day. So that was good. We've had plenty of that. In terms of eating silly things, I ate ants at the market.
5: Ants, the green ants?
14: They didn't look green when I ate them.
5: Right.
14: They might have been green ants. But, you know, I'm a vegetarian. I had to think about it, but I did try it.
5: I didn't want to
14: be a coward. And they tasted right. Tasted like peanuts.
5: Well, yeah, I tried those green ants at the market going back a few years ago. That would have been the same. And it was, I don't know whether it's just my taste buds. I couldn't taste anything.
14: They weren't a strong taste, but I think, for me, they tasted a bit like peanuts, and I wasn't revolted by it because I am aware that one day we're going to have to use all sorts of things for protein. We eat all sorts of things, really, don't we? Well, I don't eat much, but most people do. The other thing is, you were talking about safety, and I could not agree with you more, or whoever's the caller, that says they feel safer in a place like New York than Adelaide.
5: No, yeah, I had a message from a friend of mine saying they felt safer in New York City than they did in Adelaide.
14: I agree.
5: Yeah.
14: I walked around New York City, and you just get a sense of when to move streets. But I've recently come back from Toronto. They're allowed to have guns, and there's plenty of knives around. There's knifing, you hear about one daily. And there are a lot, unfortunately, of people affected by drugs around, particularly in the city. Almost every train you catch, carriage, you find one of them lying on the seats or shouting or something. And when I got back late, very late one night, because I missed bus, at 1:30 I was going through the station, past the Scotia Stadium, and there were two little corridors in between, and it was 1:30 in the morning, and there was this man in front of me, and obviously dead, and I thought, oh, it's just a horrible moment, but they have security and police everywhere, and you feel safe. I saw so many really sad druggies, you know, the 10 or 12 of them shooting up, bending down towards the ground, lying around, looking like they're going to die, and they do in the cold one in the morning. And there was this man in front of me, and obviously dead, and I thought, oh, it's just a horrible moment, but they have security and police everywhere, and you feel safe. I saw so many really sad druggies, you know, the 10 or 12 of them shooting up, bending down towards the ground, lying around, looking like they're going to die, and they do in the cold. They do.
5: Yeah, they do. They do, yeah.

0: or a security person within 2 or 3 minutes away.
1: Mm-hmm.
0: And they're visible. They wore yellow jackets. See?
1: Yep, yep.
0: You could see them. And because around the station didn't shut till, say, 2 in the morning. And where are they going to go?
1: Mm-hmm.
0: And as long as they didn't harass people, they were allowed to stay there. And the food court by 1 in the morning was full of them. And places like Macca's and a few other places were still open. And you know, I've learned over many years, though, not to always be afraid of people like that. I mean, they can be dangerous, and you've got to know that, but most of them aren't. And as I think I've told you before, it was a drug-addicted man, he wasn't badly addicted, that when I was stuck out in the blizzard of minus 18 degrees with ice blowing my face in a remote area where I'd been dumped at a bus stop, it was this man that asked me if I wanted to go to the donut shop, and I said, yes, and I followed him, and he led me, you know, and I hid behind him, so he got the brunt of the storm.
1: Right.
0: He was a lovely man. And so often, I mean, I've met a couple of down-and-outs in the street recently, and, you know, you say hello to them or you give them something. 9 times out of 10, they are really gentle and grateful. But the danger's always there, but I don't think it's always the streeties that are the danger. Don't forget the people in suits that can also be a danger.
1: Mm-hmm.
0: Yeah. But I think the reason you feel safe in some of those big cities where that sort of thing's much more evident is so are the security people, no secret police. They're out there in front of your eyes.
1: Yeah.
0: And you know, that's why I felt safe there walking around anywhere.
1: Mm.
0: So, yeah, I think that's about all. Can't remember. What else did we talk about? Something else I was thinking about. But anyway, they're the main things. And, just a little promotion. I've got my concert at the Cathedral next weekend on Sunday at 2:30.
1: Right.
0: And it's my concert choir. So we're raising money for the Sammy D Foundation, which I feel passionately about.
1: Mm-hmm.
0: And when Tim Picton died, I heard that they were running short of money, so I thought, fine, that's their next course. And we're going to sing a mix of faith music, and we got the Seventh-day Adventist Samoan Gospel Choir is going to sing, and I think they'll be fantastic.
1: Well, I'm sure they will be. I'm sure they will
0: particularly
1: be.
0: Particularly in the cathedral, it makes sounds very good. There is no cost. Anyone can come. We want to raise money, so we're suggesting $20 or $10. But if you can afford 5 cents or nothing, you'll still be very welcome at St. Peter's Cathedral 2:30 next Sunday. And I'll tell you all about it after the show.
1: I look forward to it, Father Jane. Good luck with it, okay?
0: Thank you very much, Andrew.
1: Good on you.
0: Bye.
1: Thanks for calling in. It's right on a 9:45, 8223-0000, my number. Pam at North Adelaide. Hi, Pam. She says, hi, Andrew. No for Tony Abbott. We need to move along. Thank you, Pam. Well, who else have they got? Nobody. Another, John Marston, says, I attended the Port Adelaide game last night. Empty seats, no atmosphere. Why not play at Alberton Oval indefinitely? John Marston, thank you very much for that. Kathy texted saying, Andrew, my friend John got drunk at the football last night after Port lost. I lost him and he caught the bus to a random location. Also, my one true love from Northern Ireland is moving to Melbourne. I'm devastated. I cannot see him anymore. Kathy, thank you for your text and sorry to hear about your one true love moving to Melbourne. Why would you want to go to Melbourne? I wonder. All right, yeah, keep those calls coming in. Patricia's message says, hi, Andrew, I will not back Libs with Abbott back. They are weak, Labor corrupt, so one nation for me. Thank you very much as well, Patricia, for your message. Yeah, the number again is 8223-0000. You can text me, 0448-08-1395. We've got 3 outages at the moment. So we got outages at Currency Creek and Finnis, Henley Beach South, and also Prospect. So those outages happening at the moment.

0: Coast to the Outback. If you're planning a road trip, Ned McHenry will help you get there. Join Ned every Thursday at 11 a.m. with Graham Goodings for On the Road with Ned. 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
11: This is Andrew Reimer.
12: Got a message from Maria, who says the Liberal Party is a weak joke. Nothing can help them fools. They basically fell off a cliff following wokeness. And Sally texted saying, Andrew, I voted for Pauline Hanson this time, but I would give Liberal a go with Tony Abbott, but I would really love to see John Howard and Peter Costello together as a team. Sally, I think that ship has sailed, but thank you very much for your text. The text line, 0448 08 1395, and my telephone number is 8223 0000, and that's the number Peter Manuel from Flag Australia has rang to also chat about Tony Abbott by the looks of it. G'day, Peter.
13: G'day, Andrew. How are you going?
12: Yeah, I'm all right. How are you going? No rain, yeah, there in Strath again.
13: No, we've had just over a mil, mate. We're missing out. We're missing out. We really need a downpour. And the trouble is, as it gets cooler and you get rain, it doesn't grow as good because the ground's too cold.
12: Yeah, yeah.
13: So, things are not good. But apart from that, we're still alive and we'll still battle on.
12: That's what you've got to do, yeah.
13: It's interesting when you, just before I get on about Tony Abbott, about the power outages, I wonder how the people that have got electric vehicles are charging their electric vehicles.
12: Yes, well, that's another interesting one. Apparently, sales are up. Sales are up of electric vehicles, which is understandable because people are worried about, well, they're talking about potentially we could have rationing of petrol by August if things don't change out there on the Strait of Hormuz.
13: Yeah, well, you got the fuel shortage, but what about the power outages?
12: Yeah, I mean,
13: there you go. It's an absolute joke. And what about, I've got a mate that's got an electric vehicle and he gets 8 years free registration. Is this how they're sucking people in?
12: Well, it's part of the deal to get people buying them, yeah.
13: Yeah, well, we don't get free fuel, do we? I mean, our rego, we've got to pay for that. Each quarter, every year. I mean, it's absolutely disgusting. It really is.
12: But, Peter, on the subject of fuel, we're paying for it twice because the federal government, in order to get the fuel, the extra fuel that we've got, they paid an arm and a leg to underwrite the shipment of it here to Australia.
13: Yep.
12: So we're paying for it it's taxpayers' money that's paying for it. And then when it comes to filling up at the Bowser, we pay again.
13: We certainly do. We're getting taxed on tax.
12: Yeah.
13: Absolutely disgusting the way this country's going. In regards to Tony Abbott, I think that's a good move, but the only way that the Liberal Party are going to get people back is they've got to start talking about getting out of the WHO, the United Nations, get it right away from these non-elected dictators. They need to start having open forums like our Flag Australia events, and you've been to them,
12: Andrew,
13: where people can come along and say what they like. Now, some of these Liberal people might not like what people have got to say, but when you've got a true democracy, you let people have their say. And that's what we've done with our Flag event. And people could have got up and slammed me over the years, which they haven't, but that's what they need to start doing, Andrew, because you will not get the confidence of the people. You just join up with the Liberal Party, which I did last year for 6 months.
12: Mm.
13: And if you want to go to a forum, you've got to put your questions forward. And they'll go through and say, you know, no, not that one, not that one, not that one. Open forums are the only way to go. Let people see that they've really changed and they're really listening. You've got to get rid of the moderates out of the Liberal Party that are destroying the Liberal Party, and then they might have a chance. And let's hope that Tony Abbott can do something there. But if they don't, well, they're not going anywhere.
12: Well, he's going to be elected as president of the Liberal Party and unopposed, as I mentioned before. But I just wonder if it's too late for the Liberal Party.
13: I don't know. Oh, look, I'm not sticking up for the Liberal Party by any means. But what I'm saying is that if they want to be a force, that's what they need to do. They really do. As for One Nation, it's only new at the moment. They're riding on a big high at the moment.
12: They are.
13: They really, really need to vet their candidates properly. If they don't, they're going to be in real trouble. So let's just see how it all pans out. But getting back to the Liberal Party, if they want to be a force, that's what they need to do. And if they don't go down that track, unfortunately, they're not going anywhere. That's only my view, Andrew.
12: Well, you're entitled to your view and your opinion, and it's going to be interesting to watch the way One Nation are going, and I'm wondering if they're becoming a little bit too arrogant. And if they do become a little bit too arrogant, I think that will go against them at the end of the day. And on the front page of today's Sunday Mail, the quote, "I'll roast Labor and Libs," Pauline Hanson says, "People are crying out for hope and she's ready to make a meal out of Labor and the Coalition at the next election." So, they're definitely riding a wave, but things can change in politics very quickly, very quickly.
13: Look, the whole point of thing, and I've said to my children over the years, if you have a little win in life, don't get too carried away because you can get knocked down pretty quick.
12: Absolutely.
13: Just take it on your chin, and get on to the next thing. And don't get, too puffed out with your chest and everything like that. Go on to the next thing. Keep humble. The main thing is, Andrew, keep humble in life and just do the best you can because, things can change big time and it can happen very, very quickly. But it's interesting days and let's see what happens.
12: Peter, you have a good one and hopefully you get some rain up your way for the farmers up there like yourself.
13: Good on you. We certainly need it. Good on you, Andrew. All the best.
12: Good. You too, Peter. All the best. Peter Manuel from Flag Australia. The time, 3 minutes away from 10 o'clock. That means we've still got 2 hours. Open line talk back on your Sunday night and just talking about One Nation. And Well, the research from Redbridge Group and Accent Research says that Pauline Hanson's One Nation could win as many as 59 seats if a federal election were held today, wiping out key seats for Labor and the Coalition. And it says the result would force Labor into a minority government and take out the Coalition in all but three states and territories, representing a significant shift towards the surging right-wing party. According to the modelling, One Nation would win between 46 and 59 seats with a median of 53, and it would swipe 37 seats off the Coalition and 16 seats off Labor. The biggest surge would be in Queensland, where the party could win up to 21 seats, 18 of which have a win probability of 90% or higher. The Coalition would be left with between 7 and 21 seats. Liberal MP Andrew Hastie would have a 100% chance of losing his Perth seat of Canning, and opposition leader Angus Taylor a 98% of losing his seat of Hume on the outskirts of southwestern Sydney to a One Nation candidate. And the worst case simulation shows the Coalition would be left with just 7 seats across New South Wales, Victoria and the Northern Territory, meaning their key strongholds of Queensland and Western Australia would be lost. They would also not retain seats in South Australia and Tasmania. Meanwhile, the Nationals, who would have no MPs left, wiping them out of the lower house entirely. The poll sampled just more than 6,000 Australian voters between April 29th and May 14th, with most of the research being conducted before the May 12th federal budget. Ms Hanson told the Australian Financial Review, the polling was reflective of the increased regard for One Nation as a mainstream political party, especially after David Fairley's historic win for the party in the Farrer by-election. The voters now have a licence to vote for One Nation. It's not a wasted vote. So we have some very interesting times in front of us when it comes to politics here in this country. And it's the face of the political scene is really, really changing to what we've traditionally seen it. Anne says, come on in, Budgie Snuggler, to bring the Liberal Party to extinction. Thank you very much for that. Keep those texts coming in. 0448 08 1395. Maria says, Pauline Hanson's success has been 30 years in the making. She deserves to stick it up the major parties. A lot of people would agree with you on that. And Andrea has texted, says, Andrew, reduced registration for electric cars is only available for new or demo models under $68,000 for 3 years in South Australia. Thank you, Andrea. Paul texted saying, hi, Andrew, with Tony Abbott returning to the Liberal Party, maybe they should get Peter Costello as well. Thank you, Paul. AJ texted, says, hi, Andrew. Great show. Fingers crossed the peace negotiations hold in Iran. Sad news about another shark attack here in Australia. Entering the water is a risk, and sharks should not be culled for exhibiting normal behaviour. And lastly, another drama surrounding the White House. The only place that could attempt to take guns away in America is the White House. Will never happen. AJ, no, it won't ever happen. And can you imagine if they did take the guns away from America? The Americans, I believe if they did it in America, they would be an easy target for another country. Because as it stands, yes, they are a superpower and they have the ability to defend themselves with their military. But you imagine, even if you were to invade a country like America, you don't know who's got weapons, who hasn't got weapons, and you wouldn't have a hope in hell trying to win a war in America. 8223 0000. Keep those calls coming in.
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6: Andrew Rymer on your Sunday night here on 1395 Adelaide's 5AA. Do take care if you're out and about on the roads. Obviously very wet, slippery. Drive to conditions. Andrew says he ate crickets in Vietnam when he was there recently. He's in Bali at the moment. He says, greetings from Bali. Sad news for your listeners. The company that manufactures tape measures aren't making them any longer. Boom, boom. Thank you very much for that, Andrew. Hope you're having a good time in Bali. Thank you for tuning in. Now, is that the reason I bring that up about the crickets too, Andrew eating crickets, if you're just joining us for the first time tonight, I mentioned it's National Escargot Day today. I'm wondering if you've eaten escargot or anything else which is unusual. What's the most unusual food that you've ever eaten? Give me a call and tell me on 8223 0000. Now, John at Athelstan says, good evening, Andrew. Terrific to hear you on 5AA tonight for some great talkback. On to my question, what has happened to the little boy Gus that's missing in SA? Has there been any updates? John at Athelstan, and sadly, tragically, no. There has been no updates that I'm aware of. It's gone horribly quiet. Horribly quiet, and I don't think there was any. I mean, it's been 8 months since he disappeared now, coming up to 8 months, because he went missing in September of last year. And it's incredible that they haven't been able to find him, any leads or anything along those sort of lines. And there's been various lines of inquiry, but no Gus. So it is a tragic story. And if anybody does know anything, please do contact the police. Terry's texted saying, greetings, Andrew. I walk my dog at midnight every night at the local shopping car park. If there's anyone around, they keep their distance, as he's a Rottweiler. Terry, smart move. Very smart move. Temperature's 10.9 degrees, but it feels like it's 9 degrees. We're looking at a top tomorrow. 17, it's going to be partly cloudy. We're expecting rain anywhere between 5 and 15 mils. The overnight low is going to get down to 10. Paul at Balaclava, how are you tonight?
7: Hi, Andrew.
6: Hi, Paul.
7: Yeah. Only 1 week to winter.
6: 1 week to winter, and you know what's happening on Friday night?
7: What?
6: It's going to be a full moon, and it's the second full moon for May, which means it's going to be a blue moon.
7: Oh, yeah, once in a blue moon.
6: Once in a blue moon.
7: Oh, yeah, I think that means two full moons in 1 month, one calendar.
6: That's exactly right, because we had a full moon on the 1st of May, and now we're having a blue moon on the 31st of May. Not the 31st, sorry, what is it, Friday the 28th?
7: Yeah, I think that just may be an expression, because it's only once in a blue moon, we have that two full moons in 1 month. It must be the first one must be in the first couple of days in the month.
6: That's correct.
7: Is that one time? Yeah.
6: I do know what you're saying. Yeah.
7: Yeah. Now, a bit of been 2 years before the next election. It was, I think it was today, 12 months ago, or maybe Thursday or Friday, that great day when Albo won in a good landslide, and he sort of got all the cards in his deck there. Now, there's history between Abbott and Pauline Hanson. When, before I got there, Angus Taylor, when Susan Lee, when she was still lead, you seem to have quite a bit of, you know, faith in Angus Taylor. You still have good. What's your opinion of him now?
6: Well, I have concerns about where the Liberal Party is going and how much of a force they will continue to be, and whether they'll be a force going into the future. It doesn't appear to be that way.
7: Yeah, he doesn't seem to have improved things much, really, just because he became the leader. And once I remember you called, he's been in for 30 years, but once you called Pauline Hanson opportunist politician, which I think she is, she wears a burqa one day. And
6: no, I don't think I've ever said that.
7: Knock a Chinese.
6: I don't think I've ever said that, Paul.
7: Yeah.
6: Yeah?
7: Yeah, but then, yeah, I listen. Yeah, and, I mean, in that time, you probably changed your opinion. I mean, it was quite a... I'm going back quite a while, or might be 12 months or something.
6: Mm-hmm.
7: But that's not even a bit. Now, about Tony Abbott, when John Howell was in, I think Tony Abbott, in his decision, Pauline Hanson, she had two other people, David somebody or other.
6: Yeah.
7: There was two blokes.
6: Yeah, that's
7: right.
6: That
7: were sort of leading her maybe even astray, or they were sort of, they were kind of seemed to be running the show, and she ended up in jail.
6: That's correct, yeah.
7: Yeah, and I think Tony Abbott had quite a bit to do, so it's quite interesting that maybe old foes.
6: David Ettridge was one of them. David Ettridge, he's sadly passed away.
7: Yeah.
6: Yeah.
7: And there was his other one, David somebody other.
6: Mm.
7: And then, of course, he had that. But Mr. The Labour candidate, after Beasley. What was his name? Mark Latham.
6: Mark Latham, that's correct. Yeah,
7: he ended up there. So it's been a quite a colourful party, the One Nation.
6: Yeah. Have you thought about running for One Nation, Paul? Because you'd make a great candidate for One Nation.
7: No, well, I could. I mean, if I really cared, I would go and stand for legalised marijuana. Help eliminate marijuana prohibition and ask people why, with all the trouble and stabbings, not safe to walk in Rundle Street, but in Balaclava it is, why is marijuana illegal? Why is it so bad that, sometimes people...
6: Well, you could be a spokesman. You could be a spokesman, Paul, for the benefits of marijuana.
7: Well, I've been trying to tell people a long time about that, you know.
6: Yeah.
7: But
6: there's been various studies about marijuana and how it can lead to mental health issues.
7: Lead to what?
6: Mental health issues.
7: Healthy eating?
6: No, mental health issues.
7: Oh, yeah. Of course they say that, you know. I've seen people... I like to have a bet, and now the TAB is in pubs. It used to be TAB shops, right?
6: There's still some TAB shops, yeah.
7: Yeah, and I hear people, you know, they come in one state, they come in quite some out, and they have a couple of beers, and they, you know, start screaming. And, but, I think, tobacco is legal and marijuana is not, but... I think there's a reason, but I think they want people to die early and smoke cigarettes, but also with alcohol. Mate, that's stupid. They're out of control. So, whereas maybe with marijuana, like, for instance, I don't go into McDonald's anymore, you know, but there's a lot of money in McDonald's.
6: There's a lot of money in McDonald's. I just got a message, too, from Peter Manuel. It says David Oldfield was the other one. It was David Oldfield, David Ettridge. They're the ones,
7: yeah,
6: that, together with Pauline Hanson, they started the One Nation Party going back quite a few years ago, too, back in 1997.
7: Yeah, and then Mark Latham, he was obviously an opportunist. He goes from Labor now to...
6: Well, all politicians are opportunists.
7: Yeah, when it's opportunist, you can look at someone like, say, Don Dunstan, you know, like, but he brought in, before, before he came in, they used to, the 6 o'clock swill. Pubs used to stop at 6, you know, so people would drink heaps and heaps quickly. The only place where you could get something to eat is like Sigalis's restaurant then. I think he brought in Festival Deal and London Wall, but yeah, since, like I said, there was hardly any dining places. You know, there might have been the Arkham Steak Cellar or something. And, yeah, he brought a lot of more socialites, you know. So it's an opportunity if it's okay, you know, if opportunity knocks. But when you take opportunities, sort of like, oh, yeah, look, all of a sudden there's the migration or something. Or, you know, the price of petrol goes up. Oh, it's their fault. And take the opportunity all the time to take shots. But anyway, I thought it's very interesting. Sometimes like Meg Lees and John Howard with the DSP, strange bedfellows. But here we got Paul New Hampshire taking the vote there, and we got Tony Abbott. I think they might in fact be so busy fighting each other that Elbow just sits back and, nothing to see here. Look at these two. Yeah. And being a woman, I know how Tony Abbott, how him and Julia Gillard were sort of, you know, that speech he made, oh, no one man tells me what to do. Anyway, I thought I'd just bring up a bit of old history.
6: All right, good on you, Paul. Yeah. Thank you very much for that. Now, I've got a message here from Rodney, who says, Paul from Balaclava has my vote as a leader. Could he do worse than what we have got now? So, so you got Rodney on your side, Paul.
7: Thank you.
6: Yeah.
7: Thank you for that.
6: So you think, about
7: it. I might stand if there's enough votes. See ya.
6: All right, good on you, Paul. Thank you very much. 17 minutes after 10, 8223-0000 is my number. Emily has sent me a picture of her cats. Thank you, Emily. Can't have too many pictures of cats, can we, Gina? Stephen Pounder, g'day, Stephen. He says, Andrew, escargot snails would be in a tie with the pie floaters and beetroot as the worst food in history. Well, pie floaters are right. There's nothing wrong with beetroot. What are you talking about, Stephen? All right. Yeah, and Rodney, I already mentioned that Paul from Balaclava has his vote as a leader. Could not do worse than what we have got now. All right. Keep those texts coming in. 0448-08-1395. The number to ring, 8223-0000.
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6: And it doesn't matter where you're listening. You could be here in Adelaide. You could be around the suburbs. You could be somewhere around the state. You could be interstate. You could be overseas tuning in. And thank you very much for tuning in to me, Andrew Rymer, on your Sunday nights here on Adelaide's 5AA. Gina is also here. Happy to take your calls. The number to ring, 8223 0000. The text line, 0448 08 1395. And you can even email. That's right. 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It gives me a quiet little thrill just for your information when I do get an email, because like I say, they used to be the thing. 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But now it's mainly text, and I suppose text is a lot easier, but you might be working on your computer, maybe starting to get your tax ready, heading towards June, and or you could be doing anything at all on your computer for that matter. 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Maria says, was that Paul or Skippy? And Paul could start the One Notion party. Everyone smoke weed. And another text says, Paul Balaclava, shore the backdoor parliament and get them all stoned, and maybe that might be an outcome. All right. Yes. Well, thank you very much for those texts. John at Oaklands Park. How are you tonight, John?
17: I'm all right, Andrew. How are you?
6: Yeah, I'm good. I'm good.
17: I've just had a letter read to me, and I'll tell you what, it's the biggest load of crock I've seen in my life.
6: Really?
17: Or heard in my life.
6: What's the letter?
17: Well, I'll tell you what it's to do with.
6: Yeah.
17: The Marion Council have a section around there called positive ageing and inclusion, right? And over from about November of 2025, they receive letters from the, My Aged Care people, and they're making certain rules, and after they've sat at the council and made certain decisions, where they used to do home maintenance, like gardening, cleaning the gutters, or do some light duties within the house, like, you know, not major things, but light duties, all of a sudden we don't want to do it no more because there's legal ramifications that the My Aged Care people on. But they want us to give our name and the okay to give our name forward to go to another provider to thing. Well, if the law states to the Marion Council that people can end up getting sued, what have you,
6: wouldn't that apply to everybody?
17: Well, wouldn't it apply to the new provider
6: That's what I'm saying. Wouldn't it apply to everybody?
17: And what do they think we are, idiots or something? And yet, if I ask them to give me the name of people that have been here previously, that they've done a good job, we haven't got that on the record. Bullshit. You got it on the record. You won't part with it. But I'm not happy about wanting to give my name and that over to a new provider. And we don't even know what their costs are going to be.
6: Mm.
17: You know?
6: Yeah, yeah.
17: So, like, you know...
6: What did people do before My Aged Care and everything else when it comes to maintenance around the home?
17: Well, what used to happen, the Marion Council had a good program. The only area where I reckon they failed, and I don't want to be held down for this, but they had certain documents, and, like, I'll give you one. One was for lighting, right? Now, talking to the actual man, he was a brilliant man as a maintenance man, he said lighting is a number one priority. When I used to ring to say, look, we've blown a fluoro tube, I need someone to get it, because I'm visually impaired, I can't go climbing up ladders now. We're not doing that now. I said, you're joking, right? So I had to get an electrician in to get something done. It cost me a packet, but I don't care.
6: It cost a small fortune.
17: Yeah.
6: Yeah.
17: But the thing is, that's what I had to do. And that's how I feel about this. There's some whiz kid, and it's a lady, right, who thinks that she's making the decisions and she reckons that she's talked with their legal advisors and what have you. It's too risky for the people working at Marion to do it. And what is going to happen for us, the people that have used their service, this gentleman who was their maintenance bloke, brilliant, you know, if you had a problem, if it was within his means, he could fix it for you, right? But they cut all that out. So I don't know what's going to happen to him either. It's like, you know, it all comes to an end at the 30th of June, and from the 1st of July you're with it. And if you don't transition, then you'll have to contact My Aged Care to find another provider. As far as I'm concerned, and this is how I feel about it, the Marion Council are just duck shoving. They don't mind coming out after us for extra money for rates and taxes, right?
6: Yeah.
17: And they're interested in building swimming pools and bike parks and what have you. What about looking after those who have helped build the community?
6: Mm.
17: Like, I've been tied up with the Marion Council right from when we got our place, 45 years, right? But I only use the services when required. I don't have them coming down just for to pass the time of day. You know, I get a couple of items, I ring them up, oh, we can't do this or that. Like, I'll give you a quick example. I had a piece of cornicing of the on my ceiling come adrift, right? Two screws and a bit of spackler was what ended up fixing it, right? But when I mentioned it to the Marion Council, oh, he can't do that. That comes under construction. Can you believe it?
6: So it's just a piece of cornice, which is falling off.
17: Just a little bit of a corner, about a 6-inch piece in the corner. Two screws and a little bit of spackfiller over it, but done. You know, okay, it might not have quite had the paint job on it. Well, who cares? At least it would have been fixed. But no, that came under the word construction. He's not able to do that.
6: Now
17: he's not allowed to... He's not allowed to do anything now. Hmm. Like, you know, I used to get him to come and help me with, you know, odd items around. Like, well, I'll tell you another one was I had a filter pump out the back, and he used to just change the two filters, right? Take him all of about 10 minutes to do. No, he's not allowed to do that. It's a plumbing job.
6: Modern bureaucracy. Don't you love it?
17: I love it, all right. Mm-hmm. I'll tell you, and I'm absolutely annoyed. And I'll tell you what, if they put a proposal up to dissolve councils, I'd put the Marion Council in first to be dissolved. I really would. That's how I feel about it. Because I don't think they're really doing anything for the community.
6: Well, yeah, it's interesting. And I noticed Onkaparinga Council, that's a basket job. What's happening there, and they're $101 million in debt. And, yeah it's just the CEO is, she's getting a phenomenal amount. They paid her a fortune to come over here in the first place from New Zealand, I think. It's just incredible what's going on with our councils at the moment, and it's a little bit concerning.
17: It is concerning. Yeah,
6: because we got not only federal government debt, we got state government debt, and then we've got your local council debt.
17: Yeah. Well, and to me, with the local council, and a lot of people might want to howl me down for this, but this going and building swimming pools or skate parks or what have you, that is not serving the aged people of the community.
6: No, well, it's not. Really it's isn't. Not, unless you take up skateboarding. Do you think there's a likelihood of that, John? Do you think there's a likelihood of that?
17: Hey, I'm in my mid-70s, mate. Do you think I'd like to get on a skateboard?
6: It's never too late to start. It'll be good for your balance.
17: Oh, yeah.
6: Yeah.
17: We can laugh about it, but it's more than a laugh.
6: Oh, look, it's ridiculous. It really is. Yeah.
17: And, like, you know, like, okay, when they come to do certain jobs here, like, I can tell you this is, for example, I had... They sent some mob to do my gutters, right? Now, to the person that's done the gutters, he scraped them clean and what have you. But because I have an outback veranda, they will not go on any veranda to do any cleaning of gutters, you know?
6: Right, okay. Well, they've got they've got health and safety measures that
17: I can understand the health and safety aspect.
6: Yeah, I get that. So they've got to do it properly. If they've got to do it, they need to do it properly.
17: Yeah, but, you know, with the gardener, like, he came, the gardener, and he did a reasonable job. Mm-hmm. This is the second bloke, right? But, like, it's to the minute. Like, he got here at, say, 10:15. As soon as it went 12:15, gone. And, you know, you ask, I'll just tell you, this is how I said to him, when you're doing the gardening, the leaves that have fallen onto the lawn, do you think you could rake them up and throw them into the greens bin? No, we get a blower vac and just blow them into the garden.
6: Yeah.
17: And I thought, and what happened? The next day there was a bit of wind and the leaves that were in the garden were right back where they were in the first place.
6: Yeah, of course.
17: On the lawn, you know.
6: Of course. That's the thing with the blowers as well. Once upon a time you raked up leaves and grass, whatever, if you mowed the lawns, didn't have a catcher, you raked it up and you put it in a green bin. Whereas the blowers, they just blow it out onto the street, into the gutters, then it's washed out to sea.
17: Yeah. Look, mate, I've seen them when they come with their blowers and you sort of think, you don't want to do the hard yards and sort of pick it up and put it in the greens bin where it could go and be utilised. And, you know, I even have a brown bag, which I pay a contractor that comes to once a month to take our greens away. Like, if we got any extra things that are a little bit bigger for the green bin, we chop them up, throw them into the brown bag, and I pay a fee for that, and away it goes, you know.
6: Yeah, yeah.
17: But, because we want to try to keep our place as tidy as we can. Like, you know, we're aged. We're not like we were, say, 40 years or 50 years ago.
6: Yeah, of course.
17: And you're looking for help, and there doesn't seem to be anything. The word volunteer, I know they had volunteer thing, and I know there are a lot of people that do give their time and are good volunteers, but every time you try to find a volunteer at the council, it's like, where's your spyglass and see if you can find one, you know?
6: Really?
17: Yeah. I'm not joking you. Well, I wanted to get someone to come and, because the I'm the one that's the main one that's on that program, I wanted them to take my wife shopping because she's had a few health issues. No, we can't do that. I haven't got a volunteer for that.
6: So. Really? That surprises me. That surprises me.
17: It does surprise me too, mate, I tell you. And I think, how bloody helpful are you? They're not really helpful, mate. They really aren't. And people might think I'm whinging. Well, no, I'm not whinging.
6: No. It's just, you're just highlighting some of the issues that you're faced with out there. And so you wouldn't be the only one who'd be faced with these issues. And I'm just surprised when you say, you talk about the lack of volunteers, because there were always volunteers at councils who'd go out and, you know, assist in shopping. That's the reason, you know, councils
17: are there. They still have that. They have a bus.
6: Oh, they do. They do. Okay. Yeah,
17: they do have a bus that goes and takes people shopping. And this letter that we got, if you want to be involved in sporting or social outings or what have you, there's this great list. But when it comes to doing things actually within the home, hello, no, we've got to transition you across to a new provider. And if I don't transition across, it's got to be all done by next Sunday. And if it's not done, then if we need someone after that, we have to get on to my aged care. Well, at my age, I'm at a stage where who knows how long I've got to go. And I would sooner just get. I'm going to actually put it to them when I speak to this person that's going to be ringing me during the week. I'm going to say, give me the name of this bloke. I know his Christian name and when he came, and the name of another bloke that did guttering, and we'll ring them direct and see what sort of prices they want to charge us.
6: Let us know how you go, will you, John? Give us some feedback.
17: I will, mate, I tell you. But as far as them wanting to keep in touch and what have you, I really couldn't care less. They can take my name off their list as quick as they like. That's how I feel about it, you know, because they have offered no service at all.
6: All right.
17: That's the way I look at it.
6: John, give me a ring next weekend and let me know how you go, okay?
17: All right, I will. Have a good night.
6: And, yeah, you too, mate.
17: Sorry I've chewed your ears off, but that's...
6: No. You're giving us some insight as to what's happening, and you wouldn't be the only one who's been affected by this either. So, yeah. No, thank you.
17: Well, they reckon that we've received mail, about three or four times, or in the newsletter, or they've made phone calls. I can tell you I've had two letters and one phone call. And I know that they've written stuff in the mail. And as my wife says, she doesn't want to be reading their journal every time and how the Lord Mayor's doing fabulous things for the Marion Council.
6: Yeah, yeah.
17: Their residents, yeah.
6: Well, council elections are coming up too.
17: Yeah, I know. And I know what I'd like to be able to do.
6: John, you take it.
17: Goodbye.
6: All right. Well, you're not going to be able to do that.
17: I know that.
6: just make sure they don't get written into the Constitution. If they get written into the Constitution, then you'll never be able to get rid of them.
17: Oh, no. We don't want that.
6: No. All right, John.
17: All right. Take care, Andrew.
6: You too.
17: Thank you.
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6: Pancakes sound pretty good too, don't they? Yes, they do at this time of night, Sunday night. Maybe a little bit of maple syrup. Lovely, lovely, nice little treat. And now we've got a few more texts coming in. One says, once upon a time, Andrew, people had pride in this country and their jobs in the government. And now you tell me. Councils, governments, the whole lot are a rip in the system, and surprisingly, they think they are invincible. For how long? Jenny at Ellen Begarden says, such a great show as always. Thank you, Andrew. These people will be old like us one day. Thank you, Jenny. Taylor, I got your message as well. Thank you. Rob at Elizabeth says, hello, Andrew. In Vietnam, they serve up embryonic ducklings still in the shell. Very popular with pregnant women. Yeah, all right. Thank you very much. And also got a text. Haven't given a name, but they say, hi, Andrew, enough of the Pauline Hanson fan club. Her divisive rhetoric doesn't represent the quiet majority of us who may. Thank you, Jenny. Taylor, I got your message as well. Thank you. Rob at Elizabeth says, hello, Andrew. In Vietnam, they serve up embryonic ducklings still in the shell. Very popular with pregnant women. Yeah, all right. Thank you very much. And also got a text. Haven't given a name, but they say, hi, Andrew, enough of the Pauline Hanson fan club.

0: sheep, even though they see themselves as tigers. Pauline Hanson and Angus Taylor fans on your show are loud, but they're definitely not the answer to our problems. It's easy to complain on a microphone, but both of them offer zero actual solutions for real issues like housing and inflation. Thank you very much for your text. John at Port Augusta. G'day, John.
1: Hi, Henry. How are you, mate?
0: Hey, I'm good. How are you doing?
1: Yeah, good, thanks, mate. Hey, just on the political scene, as usual, that I ring about,
0: yeah,
1: often anyway.
0: Right.
1: Where do you think you're going to park your boat next federal election?
0: I really don't know. I really can't say.
1: Yeah, I'm not sure either. Probably not. Well, it won't be Greens. Probably not Labor either. Contrary to that last text, because it's a bad Labor government. That's all I know at the moment.
0: Mm-hmm.
1: It's a bad Albanese government. That's what I do know. So I want to kick it out. The best way about going there is probably with One Nation, but I'm principally against all the things they stand for. But I can see that they've got more chance of winning than the coalition, so than the Liberal / coalition party. So I'm got to think best for Australia, not necessarily just for yourself and all the rest, but yeah, what's best for the country. So I might for the first time vote One Nation because I want to kick out my easy out.
0: Right.
1: I really do.
0: Yeah, I wonder if he's going to actually be Prime Minister by the time we go to the next federal election, whether or not Labor will decide, okay, he's toxic, not resonating with the Australian public, he's very unpopular, and they'll decide to replace him. I couldn't say.
1: The thing I don't like about Mr. Albanese is he's not across detail. And he did this last time. He did not know the cash rate. I remember he did not know the cash rate and the unemployment rate of the day.
0: Mm.
1: And about 4 years ago, then the next year he got right on top of his game and he got it. But clearly, he's not that intelligent, I don't think. I'll just tell you in the university, I don't know how I'm for and whatever else, but he's reasonably intelligent, but he's not that intelligent, if that makes sense. And for a Prime Minister, I mean, John Howard would be across every single detail in his portfolio, many details not in his portfolio. When you're Prime Minister, everything in your portfolio, I understand that. But it's just, because as I say, if you vote Liberal / coalition, which I have voted plenty of times, well known, they're probably not going to win the next election. So it's almost a waste of vote if you want to get rid of Albanese.
0: Mm. Well, it's going to be interesting to see what Labor has up their sleeve when it comes to tackling the One Nation phenomenon here in this country. And they will have something up their sleeve.
1: Yeah.
0: They are, you know, they're very good when it comes to doing what it is to either gain power, remain in power. The workings behind the scene, they're very clever people. And we've seen that here in South Australia, but we've seen it federally as well. I mean, the fact that Anthony Albanese was re-elected as Prime Minister.
1: You touched on that Mr. Albanese won't necessarily not guaranteed to run next election as Prime Minister, he's on the nose. Who do you think would run? Not Chalmers, surely goodness.
0: Well, that's what I said. I don't believe Anthony Albanese will be around as Prime Minister heading into the next election. I said just a moment ago, I can't see who at this stage who would replace him.
1: Yeah. I mean, as I say, I might have voted One Nation first time in my life. I'm not wrapped with them all the time and all the rest of it. But I just can't. Pauline Hanson got something right there. She said we cannot afford another term of this Labor government, and I believe she's right. The Greens Labor government. It's smashing the economy. It's against anybody that's had a go or having a go. I've got a friend who's

0: business runs a small gym. He's struggling.
1: Mm. Well, a lot of small businesses are, mate. I'm reading every day about businesses going under. And it's going to get worse.
0: And they're the backbone of the country. You know, like, for goodness sake, I mean, TVs, we're going to have in a little while $1 trillion worth of debt.
1: Yeah.
0: So we're in a lot of trouble. I don't want to be an alarmist, but we're in a lot of trouble. And I voted for Albanese twice, but I'm regretting it now. Buyer's remorse.
1: You didn't buy him, mate. You voted for him.
0: That's true.
1: Okay. John, look after yourself. Have a good week, all right? Thank you very much. 12 minutes away from 11 o'clock. 8223-0000 is my number. We got a message here from M who says, so what does this mean for a maintenance man, e.g. one employed by a hospital, to attend to grounds of minor internal issues, plumbing, electrical, painting, etc.? Think you'd find most employed in this area hold a qualification of dual ticket and are suitably able to undertake multiple tasks. This world is crazy. Nick says, Andrew, when I hear preemptive text is a little bit funny, Nick. Andrew, when I hear Onkabringa Council, my blood pressure goes up. They employ 1,000 people and 80% of their work is private contract. Andrew, they're doing nothing for the community. We need one council, like in Brisbane, and we're going to save lots of money. Nick, thank you very much for your text as well. The text line is 0448-08-1395. The number to ring is 8223-0000. Just quickly to story by Samantha Maiden in the Australian newspaper. Australia's richest woman has given the thumbs down to Anthony Albanese's capital gains tax, warning it will force business investment offshore. Gina Rinehart remains Australia's richest person with a personal net worth estimated over $41 billion, Australian dollars. Now she's warning the nation that the CGT tax changes are ill-considered and bad for the Australian economy. I think that's something we've all worked out very quickly. And she told the Australian, if you reduce the incentive and ability for people to invest, you reduce future discoveries, future mines, future jobs, future revenue and future growth for Australia at a time when our country sure needs it. Additionally, what is also being missed is the CGT increase is that people are investing money that they've already paid tax on through PAYG and other taxes, and yet any profits they make on that reinvestment is now going to be subject to even higher taxes. She goes on to say New Zealand points out that it has no capital gains tax and suggests publicly that struggling Aussies invest in New Zealand instead. Investment is internationally mobile. So those are the words of Australia's richest woman, Gina Rinehart. Invest in New Zealand. That's sad. That's sad. We're being encouraged to invest elsewhere when, again, she rightly points out just about the future. And you've got to wonder what the future of Australia is going to be, the way we are heading. It's very, very concerning for younger generations. 8223-0000 is my number.
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15: This is Andrew Rymer.
1: What an incredible voice he had, didn't he? The big O, Roy Orbison. You got it. Sally's texted saying, Andrew, I wouldn't say Labour is very clever behind the scenes to win. I would call them deceitful. Wouldn't trust them as far as I could throw them, and I can't throw. Sally, thank you very much for your text. Leo at Paraka, how you going, Leo? Are you there, Leo? Yes, he's there. Leo. Leo, are you there? Leo, we'll see if you can try and get Leo back, will you, please? Murray at Valley View. Hi, Murray.
16: Oh, I think Leo's playing his music.
1: He is playing his music, yes.
16: Yeah. I had a different topic, but I was going to start off with, there was a song put out, for the English politicians and councillors, it's called "How Do You Sleep at Night?"
1: Right,
16: and you can look it up on Google. It's really good. It just really fits our political system. And you know, when you talk about the aged care system that's going now, my mother used to say domiciliary care used to be run by the government and the councils. And then this aged care was brought in. Now, we got over 1,000 in just South Australia, and like my wife was on it, and she was paying out of her $3,000, $1,200 a month for the care. She had a carer for 2 hours twice a week that sat and just talked to her. And she said, oh, she treated me like a friend, so she didn't want to go to the toilet. I used to come home from shopping, she'd be saturated, so I used to have to give her a shower and clean her up and clean where she was sitting. That's the help aged care give you for their $1,400 they take a month. They're fantastic.
1: Mm.
16: It's like our politicians, you know, that lady that talked last night.
1: Right.
16: And was talking to some fellas that are in business, and they said, well, you could probably class us up as the same, but politicians are narcissistic.
1: Mm-hmm.
16: And I couldn't work out what it was. I had to look it up.
1: Yeah, yeah.
16: And it's even written on Google how narcissistic. They're just for themselves. I don't know why.
1: Yeah.
16: They're not for other people.
1: Mm.
16: There are some that are, but those that go want to push themselves higher, it's like the CEOs and the council, like you're talking about.
1: Mm.
16: There's this one person that works 6 months and gets $135,000 payout. You know, and then here's me watching, and I thought these coins were coming out about Crete, and SBS has had a special on a three-part series on Crete and how the Australian, New Zealand and English forces fought over there, and 50,000 Australians were just about captured because they couldn't be evacuated from the island, and some hid. And the people there, you know, we talk about Smith, you know, in Queensland and what he was put under.
1: Mm-hmm.
16: And they killed thousands of civilians, the German army.
1: Yes, yes.
16: And, you know, we give our prisoners good jails. Oh, fantastic, you know. Oh, you've got to look after them. You know, I think, like you said, you've been in the Air Force and Army.
1: No, the Air Force.
16: Take their televisions away. Take everything. Look what the councils are doing. Channel 9 shows the thing, and I think it's in Adelaide, where there's a tent city that they've got to get out of, move. Just recently, checking my parents' house, I've counted between Hillcrest, Valley View, Ingle Farm, 150 or more vacant blocks that houses have been bulldozed down. Investors have come in and bulldozed and taken away houses that people could be living in instead of tents. And another thing, there was a professor on the other day on the television saying about NDIS and places like Strathmore, Hillcrest and all over the country. They were never supposed to demolish those buildings. The government just came out and wanted to clear them. And what for? It's like, you know, when I keep talking about Strathmore, because the thing came up on Google, some people went through it when it was vacant, and they couldn't work out what the big work rooms were, and the dining area, which could have been turned into a fantastic restaurant, you know, and that it could have housed, 600 people that are homeless and more built around, or the houses that were demolished in Hillcrest that they were trying to give away at one time, could have been placed there for homeless people. But there's no forethought. They're just thinking of, it's like, I can't say your sports shows on, they even think of just golf. Why don't they take a couple of homeless people in instead of trying to hit a golf ball around? You know,
1: you can't begrudge people from still going out and having fun, you know what I mean? Yeah.
16: Yeah, but there's more people not having fun than are.
1: Yeah.
16: I still go back. I've got the stories of my grandfather and my wife's brothers and sisters that went to war and what they had to put up with back then.
1: Mm-hmm.
16: And it was 1941, you know, until 46 nearly. And, you know, captured by the Japanese and the treatment there. You know, what's going to happen if China comes in here or Russia? You know, it's like you said about the guns in America. That's why they got guns there. They don't care who shoots each other, but it protects America.
1: Well, it does, but it's part of their constitution as well. Murray, I've got to keep moving, Murray, but thanks for calling in, all right? Yeah. All right. It's 3 minutes after 11. Joanne, she says, "Hi, Andrew, you must have substantial investments to be so concerned about the proposed taxation policies. It's obvious who's doing okay." Joanne, no, I don't have significant investments or substantial investments, as you say. I'm just thinking about other Australians. I'm thinking about my children and their opportunities for the future. That's what I'm thinking of, Joanne. So you don't have to make any don't have to jump to any conclusions about my financial situation at all. I'm thinking about other people. Simple as that. Carol says, "Hi, Andrew. If his wife didn't tell the carer she needed to go to the toilet, that's not their fault." And Michael is listening at Glenelg, says, "All the Labor haters come out from the woodwork, but they have no idea of where problems started. It started when Australian wealth is based on property, not on producing assets. When 75% of bank loans are for property, the Ponzi scheme is about to burst." Michael at Glenelg, thank you for your text as well. Keep those calls coming in. We've got just under 1 hour left on your Sunday night. Open line talkback with Andrew Rymer, 8223 0000, and the text 0448 08 1395.
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1: 7 minutes after 11 here on 1395 Adelaide's 5AA. Temperature getting down to 10 overnight, and we're not far from that at the moment. It's 11.1, but it feels like 8.3. Hope you're staying warm no matter where it is you might be. Forecast top for tomorrow is going to be 17, partly cloudy, and we're expecting a bit of rain, anywhere between 5 and 15 mils, if the Bureau of Meteorology is to be believed. We've got a text here. Port Adelaide should extend Josh Carr's contract past 2028 because he's doing a magnificent job. Four straight losses in a row. Laugh out loud. They got rid of Hinkley and Chad Corns and had so much faith in Josh Carr. Why, I will never know. They played pathetic against Carlton. Thank you very much to you for your text, the person who sent that in. The text line again, 0448 08 1395, and the number to ring is 8223 0000. Leo at Baraka, are you there?
2: Yeah, I'm here.
1: You're there, yeah. So I'm not sure what happened. The music started playing last time.
2: Oh, I don't know. It just cut out. It does that something. I don't know. Anyway, it cut out, so I rang back.
1: Yeah, you rang back. That's good. All right. You're on air now. What's on your mind, Leo?
2: Andrew, you're just talking about Josh Carr. What do you think? Oh, I'm really, really disappointed last night. To get thrashed the way they did, you don't understand.
1: Yeah, I got to say, I watched most of the game on the TV, and it was hard to watch. It was really hard to watch Port just getting smashed.
2: You know, Andrew, I listen to it on the radio, and I get a fair idea.
1: Yeah.
2: Watch on TV, you get a better idea of what's going on.
1: But Port are now Port Power now 14th on the ladder.
2: Now, Andrew, some of those players that played for Port Power wouldn't get a game in a Port Magpies years ago. Players, you know what I mean, Andrew? Yeah.
1: I understand what you're saying. Yes.
2: Yeah, that's only my opinion. I might be wrong. Yeah.
1: Well, yeah. A lot of people, if you're a Port supporter. Port Power supporter, you'd be very disappointed with the effort last night.
2: Hey, Andrew, what do you think? So, I know it's only early days. What do you think of him as a coach? I thought he wasn't too bad, but after last night, I said, what do you reckon, Andrew?
1: Well, and what are my thoughts about Josh Carr?
2: What do you think of him as a coach? I know it's early days.
1: Well, it's early days. Well, let's wait and see. I mean, everybody was, you know, after Hinkley for so long. Now they'll be after Josh Carr. And, so it's down to the players. It's really down to the players.
2: I've got to say one thing, Andy. Ken Hinkley was there for a long time. But I believe that he did a better job when he first started than what Josh Carr done.
1: Yeah. Well, yeah, you got a lot of young players in the team. There were quite a number of big names who were out, so that's a factor, and that's football for you. That's the way it goes.
2: Yeah, fair enough. Now, Andrew, I need to ask you something.
1: Yeah,
2: there was a movie years ago, Poseidon Adventure.
1: The Poseidon Adventure, yeah.
2: Yeah. Now the song was there was a song, The Morning After, I think it was called.
1: Maureen McGovern.
2: Ah. That's it. I want to make sure. I thought I had a name right. Yeah, Maureen.
1: Yeah, Maureen McGovern. Yeah.
2: Yeah.
1: The morning after, and there was another one. There was the Towering Inferno. She sang the song for that as well. We May Never Love Like This Again.
2: Oh, it's so fair enough. Yeah.
1: Yeah.
2: There was a famous film star, actress, and a female, Greta.
1: Greta Garbo,
2: that's it.
1: Yeah.
2: Once said a famous word, you know what it was?
1: I want to be alone.
2: You're right, Andrew. Gee, you're clever. What's his name, Andrew? What was that called? Gone with the Wind.
1: Clark Gable
2: once said a famous word. What was it?
1: Frankly, my dear, I don't give a damn.
2: You're spot on, Andrew. Yep. Your clip. Yeah. What was his name? James McCagney. He once said
1: James Cagney.
2: Jane, yeah, McCadney, yeah. He once said a famous thing in the movie. What did he say?
1: You dirty rat, you killed my brother.
2: Yeah, your buddy. Oh, yeah, you're good, Andrew. They could be mentioned about John Wayne now, because you know they do.
1: Yeah.
2: One was called That'll Be the Day.
1: That'll Be the Day, yeah.
2: And the other one was...
1: That was from The Searchers, wasn't it?
2: Yeah, you're right. The Searchers. That'll Be the Day, The Searchers.
1: That's right.
2: And he said another one too, Andrew, but he said it in the movie, so...
1: Filled your hand, you son of a bitch.
2: You're right.
1: Yeah.
2: Andrew, I think another one I need to know, Clint Eastwood, he did two movies with a monkey or chimpanzee.
1: Yeah, Every Which Way But Loose and Every Which Way You Can.
2: Yeah, Every Which Way You Can. The other one was Every Which Way You Lose.
1: Any Which Way But Loose.
2: But there were two movies, wasn't it?
1: That's right. There was the first one was Any Which Way... Any Which Way But Loose, and then the other one was Every Which... I can't... Now I'm confused. But they were very similar in names.
2: Yeah, I didn't mind. I don't mind Clint Eastwood. I think he's a brilliant actor.
1: He's
2: still.
1: Good. He's very good, yeah. How old is he now? I think he's around about 95.
2: Oh, I'm going to say he'd be pushing close to 100.
1: Yeah, no, I reckon he's 95.
2: Yeah, I would be surprised, Andrew, that age. I think he's bubbled him to over 100.
1: Wow, yeah.
2: His mother, yep. Now, Andrew, they're talking about Clint Eastwood. He was married to a I think she did a movie with him. He was married to a blonde-headed woman.
1: Yeah. Sandra Locke.
2: Say that again, sorry?
1: Sandra Locke.
2: Sandra Locke.
1: Locke.
2: Locke. Sandra Locke. Oh, yeah.
1: Sandra Locke. Yeah, that's right. She was in the movie Every Which Way But Loose with him.
2: Oh, I see.
1: Yeah.
2: But say Every Which Way You Lose.
1: Now, Every Which Way But Loose.
2: Every Which Way But Loose. Oh, yeah.
1: Every Which Way But Loose, yeah.
2: Yeah, well, what else, yeah. Andrew, I don't know if I spoke to you, because I do forget things sometimes. There's a rumour going around that there's a ghost at Graceland.
1: Yeah, apparently so.
2: You know, Andrew, but I thought about that. I've said that myself many a times. I wonder if Elvis is still around the place, like a spiritual thing.
1: Yeah.
2: I would be surprised, you know.
1: You wouldn't be surprised, yeah.
2: I'm not saying it is, but we don't know everything about what goes on in this world. You know what I mean, Andrew?
1: Right, yeah. We don't.
2: Because, you know, Andrew, you know when we die?
1: Yeah.
2: Energy still stays here.
1: Apparently so.
2: Yeah, so, Andrew, what have you been up to today?
1: I slept most of the day.
2: Oh, that's good. Yeah, it's been a cold day. Been a good weather for sleeping too.
1: Oh, it was a great day for sleeping, yeah.
2: Yeah, so, what else can I say to you, Andrew? What else? So ask me something, Andrew. Just talk to me for a couple of minutes, right? I feel a bit down tonight.
1: What do you feel a bit down about?
2: Oh, I just feel, you know, I suppose I haven't got any brothers or sisters that I talk to and they, you know.
1: Yeah.
2: Unfortunately, that's the way it is, but it's a shame the way it is, but that's the way it is, Andrew, you know what
1: yeah,
2: I mean?
1: Yeah, that's the way it is, yeah.
2: And the thing is, Andrew, you know, why can't we just be nice to one another and respect one another? You know what I mean?
1: Yeah.
2: I don't know why. You know, Andrew, hang on, Andrew. Not nowadays, Andrew. I'm a lot more wiser now. I woke up. I saw the daylight.
1: Mm-hmm.
2: But years ago, Andrew, I always respected people and did things for people. And you think you're doing the right thing, then you find out later on they're only used you up.
1: Oh, really? Yeah.
2: You know what I mean, Andrew?
1: Yeah.
2: So, you know, I believe what I've learned over the years, because like I said just a minute ago, Andrew, as you get older, you get more wiser. I believe that the more you respect people, the more they take you for a ride.
1: No, that's not necessarily true. But there are some people out there like that, not all.
2: Yeah, no, you're right. Sorry, you're right by hitting the nail. I agree with that, Andrew. There's some nice people out there. I've met a lot of nice people on the radio too, Andrew.
1: Right.
2: My radio friends, you know what I mean? Really nice people.
1: Yeah.
2: Now, Andrew, I heard you earlier, because I listen to you all the time. And you know that by now anyway.
1: Yeah.
2: Andrew, I heard you talking about Crazy Joe.
1: Yeah, Crazy Joe, yeah.
2: Is he allowed to come back on, is he?
1: Well, yeah, like he's taking medication now, and he's not as crazy as he used to be.
2: Yeah. You know, to be honest with you, Andrew, I thought Crazy Joe, he might have been crazy in some way, but I thought he was a very intelligent man.
1: Yeah, yeah.
2: I believe. I didn't mind. I know he got... Well, put it this way, I liked him better than I liked Santo. I thought he was more honest than Santo.
1: Right, yeah.
2: But that's my opinion.
1: That's your opinion, yep.
2: Yeah, what else? Hey, another thing too, I heard you talking about Gina Reinhart. Not Gina, the one that takes the phone calls, Gina Reinhart.
1: Yep.
2: Yeah, what did you say she's worth?
1: $41 billion.
2: Nah, that's a lot of crap.
1: Why do you say that?
2: I heard a little while back she's worth $28.2 billion.
1: Yeah, well, according to the article in the Australian newspaper, she's worth $41
2: billion. $41
1: billion? Mm-hmm.
2: Oh, $41
1: billion. $41
2: billion. Say that. Hang on there. $1 billion, $2 billion. She's worth $41 billion. Yeah, what you got to do with all that money, Andrew?
1: Well, she could send some my way.
2: I would advise just putting a few dollars towards me too, Andrew.
1: Yeah.
2: Yeah. You know, Andrew, talk about money. I think I've heard it on the radio too. Or where else would I hear it? Where people play the clutch lotto for the first time and won it.
1: Well, that happens sometimes, yeah.
2: Amazing, isn't it, Andrew?
1: It is.
2: There was a bloke who lived in Paraka, Andrew, that I know, or I don't sort of know him by his sight.
1: Mm.
2: I think he won it 3 times.
1: Really? Well, they're very lucky. Hey, I've got to keep moving, mate, all right, because we've got a few calls to get to before midnight. But I hope you feel better, all right?
2: Sally been on, Sally?
1: No, she hasn't. She's texted me, but she hasn't been on.
2: All right, then. I'll catch you later, Andrew.
1: All right. You have a good week. Look after yourself, Leo. All right. 20 minutes after 11, 8223-0000 is my number. Text 0448-08-1395. Just to update you, too, when it comes to outages, we've still got 3 outages happening. Currency Creek, Finnis, Dulwich, Prospect. There's some essential work going on. At Prospect, 26 without power, maintaining and upgrading the electricity network. Won't be back until 4 o'clock tomorrow morning, so you're in for a bit of a cold night, those people affected there. And also at Dulwich, 71 without power there till 6:30 tomorrow morning, repairing underground equipment. And then we head down to Currency Creek and Finnis. 36 without power, and estimation of restoration to be advised. So, yeah, it looks like you're in for a cold night too, those 36 SA Power Networks customers who are affected there.
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1: 8223 0000, that interactive number, the text line 0448 08 1395. And Heather at Pennington. Good evening, Heather.
32: Hi, Andrew.
1: Hello, Heather.
32: I was really interested. I loved that program last night with, I got to hear Marion with the singing a song. It's
1: beautiful. Yeah.
32: Yeah, really good. And other thing is, the bloke that was talking about the rats, I can tell you now, we used to go to Port Rigby, and used to come down to one of relatives, and at Middleton, and I've got to tell you, it was absolutely beautiful, and she was the best, really good, you know, cook with, you know, cakes and scones and stuff.
1: Right,
32: like that.
1: Yeah.
32: But somebody was saying about the the rats.
1: Oh, yeah, my first caller tonight, Rupert, was talking about rats.
32: I don't think so either.
1: No.
32: I've got to tell you, at Middleton, they're not rats, but mice.
1: Mm-hmm.
32: You lifted a sheet of iron, wow, it's in the country.
1: Yep.
32: There would have been thousands and thousands on top of one another.
1: Yep.
32: In just one sheet of iron. And the poor little lady, she was beautiful, really lovely lady, and she was a really good cook, and she put jacks, wire jacks, you know, like behind her her oven.
1: Right.
32: Her stove.
1: Yeah.
32: And they ate through that. Can you believe it?
1: Really?
32: She was spotlessly clean, so there was nothing there for them to eat. But they just absolutely ruined everything. Oh, my God, they did. and I mean thousands. There were thousands just under this sheet of iron.
1: Yeah.
32: But, you know, I thought they banned the 1080 in the farms, but apparently they haven't. They still allow it.
1: The 1080, the 1080, that's what's that?
32: A 1080 is a toxic, real poison.
1: Right, okay.
32: For killing kangaroos or mice or whatever. Yeah, because we've got, Andrew, the bread that's made out of wheat, you know, with crops and all that sort of stuff.
1: Yeah.
32: And the other thing is, do you remember, you probably recall this, you know what happened there with the, there was a, I heard that there was these, oh, God damn it, quick, these trucks that were coming over from Geelong or Melbourne with the white washed feathers.
1: Right.
32: And they were putting it into the bread and the cheap bread. But I've got to tell you, I did find a quill. Now, I didn't believe him. But he said, and he rang in, he said, I drove the truck.
1: Right,
32: and he had
1: okay.
32: it all on the thing. And I thought, oh, my God, you know.
1: Yeah.
32: So this is true. So I still don't know. but, you know, and I'm really thankful for Joe to tell me about Santo. And, you know, and Emily's a lovely person too. And I just feel that, what was I going to say, oh, God damn it. Oh, Pauline Hanson. Now, she came into Parliament or some government thing or whatever it was. I don't know where it was. And she wore a burqa, remember?
1: Yes, I do remember. Yeah, there was an outcry about that. Yeah?
32: Yeah?
1: Mm-hmm.
32: She was banned from her own office.
1: Yeah.
32: Well, I think that really was it. Now, 2 days ago, I was at Undull and at Foodland. I've got to tell you, unbelievable. I saw this lady, there's this thing, this person, I don't know where, I think it might have been one of them coming in. And there was only a whole great big black gown right down to her toes. And all she could see, not even her nose, but the slits of her eyes and the slits of her mouth. I couldn't believe it.
1: Mm.
32: Because I looked at her and she looked back at me with all I could see was his eyes. And I'm thinking, well, hang on a minute, this is Australia. Yeah. And the bloke that she was with, he just bouncing around in front, you know, like, ooh. Yeah, I didn't really like that. No. What do you think? Oh, God, we can't do nothing, can we?
1: No. That's it. Yeah.
32: Oh, yeah, I know. But, you know, with that, I don't know if I said it to you, you know, the 1080, I remember the farmers, they used to put it down and always lined up nearly 100 up against the fence dead in the morning.
1: Right.
32: I don't know whether they, yeah. It, well, you see, because they're buggering up the crops, then they've got to make the wheat for their bread and stuff like that, you
1: yeah,
32: know?
1: Yeah, well, that's right. That's what happens with those.
32: We really
1: those,
32: haven't got much of a chance,
1: those plagues,
32: we?
1: yeah.
32: Well, this is it.
1: That's it.
32: Yeah. Anyway,
1: all right.
32: Yeah.
1: Well, thank you, Heather. Thank you. You have.
32: Yeah.
1: Have,
32: oh, no, thank you, Andrew. It's been really, really good.
1: Oh, thank you.
32: I've been listening a bit, you know. Yeah.
1: Well, no, thanks. Thanks for calling. All right. No, Heather. Sorry, Heather, because I've got Faye next. All right. Okay.
32: Yeah, see you there.
1: See you. Thanks very much. Hello, Faye.
6: Hello, Andrew. How are you going?
1: Yeah, good, Faye. How are you going? All right.
6: Yes, I'm fine, thanks.
1: Good.
6: Not too bad. Although I've had a cold through the last week.
1: Yeah.
6: My voice might be a bit.
1: No, you sound fine. You're fine.
6: Oh,
1: yeah.
6: That's good tonight. I've got some information for you that I thought I'd give to you to, following a call you had from one of your callers from the other night regarding homelessness.
1: Yeah.
6: Can I mention the person by name for the good?
1: Oh, yeah, sure. Look, she came on. Yeah, Gemma, you're talking about.
6: Yeah. Jenna, is it?
1: Gemma. Yeah, Gemma.
6: Okay. Yeah. I was really sorry for her, you know, with the circumstances that she's going through. And, you know, I would have thought surely they could have renovated things, you know, doing things around her kind of thing. It depends, I guess, on what they've got to do.
1: Mm-hmm.
6: But I hope she gets a place sooner rather than later, you
1: yeah,
6: know.
1: Yeah, but the hard part is she was told a couple of months ago, but she's left it until, you know, just almost the last hour to do something about it. So she probably should have acted a little bit sooner, but that's, you know, that it is what it is. So hopefully somebody can help her, because she's got to be out by next month.
6: Yeah. Well, the phone numbers I've got, one is for the Gateway, and that is 1-800-003-308.
1: Mm-hmm.
6: And also, I've got Mission Australia, and I'm not sure whether this is the correct number, but I found it online. And irrespective of what area you talk to, what suburb you talk to, it's all under the same phone number, and that's 1-800-951-123.
1: So Mission Australia and the Gateway.
6: Yes.
1: Yep.
6: She's also got, you know, you've also got the likes of your Anglicares, your Salvation Armies, your St. Vincent de Paul and places like that.
1: Yeah.
6: Oh, I forgot the others. But anyway, that's three that I can remember of. But the Gateway, apparently the Hutt Street Centre must have some contact with these guys, because I didn't want her to be out of accommodation and homeless, you know, because it's cold weather and that, you know, and she deserves better than that.
1: Yeah. Well, no doubt about it. No doubt about it. Yeah.
6: And I just, without notice, would like to just quickly reflect on John from
1: Oaklands Park.
6: Right.
1: Yeah.
6: As far as I'm concerned, I mean, councils. I mean, surely they could have done it. You know, treated him more respectfully than what they did. I bet that the people in Brisbane, being one council for the whole state, I bet their ageing people wouldn't get treated like the way John was treated here.
1: Yeah.
6: That's lousy as far as I'm concerned.
1: Oh, and look, people would agree with you. They'd absolutely agree with you.
6: Sorry?
1: People would agree with you.
6: Yeah. Yeah, no, it's absolutely disgraceful, because those guys are going to get to this stage where they're going to be old like us, as you said earlier. And, you know, I think they need to know mind their manners a bit too on how they treat people of all ages, really. That's how I see it anyway.
1: Good on you, Faye. Faye, you have a lovely week, okay? And thanks for calling.
6: You too, and look forward to you next weekend.
1: Oh, yeah, me too. Thanks, Faye.
6: Good shot.
1: Okay.
6: Cheers now.
1: Okay, 24 minutes away from midnight here on 1395 Adelaide's 5AA. Trev texted saying Gina's worth $29 billion. That's according to Forbes. Well, Trev and anybody else, there's in the Australian. Samantha Maiden, she's got an article which says Gina Rinehart remains Australia's richest person with a personal net worth estimated of over $41 billion Australian. So that's what it says in the Australian newspaper. And, yeah, Forbes says she's worth $29 billion. She's worth a lot of money, either way. Andrew... what do we got here? Peter A says a man loses three fingers in a work accident. When the doctor visits him after the operation, he asks the doctor, "Will I be able to drive again with this hand?" The doctor shrugs, says, "Maybe, but I wouldn't count on it." Oh, Peter A, thank you very much for that. 8223-0000 and text me, 0448-08-1395.
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30: This is Andrew Rymer.
1: Yeah, it is Andrew Rymer till midnight tonight. Then we'll pass you over to the overnight program. They'll get you through your Monday morning. Got another message here. I would be more worried with teenagers wearing hoodies any day rather than a female wearing a burqa. Does Heather feel comfortable walking around her area with teenagers wearing hoodies? Ask any policeman how many people they have arrested wearing a burqa compared to juveniles wearing hoodies. Ban the hoodie, not the burqa. Okay, thank you very much for your text. But I was speaking to somebody the other day who expressed to me their frustration about what can be worn into a bank, into a service station, and what is allowed and what isn't, and any head covering, it's one rule for one group of people and another rule for another. Anyway, Filomena at Owen, how are you, Filomena?
33: Oh, not too bad.
1: Yeah.
33: Well, I had a fall on Monday and slipped and fell on the bathroom floor.
1: Right. That's no good.
33: I got a terrible pain in my knee and swollen up.
1: Yeah, yeah.
33: So I went to see the doctor.
1: Right.
33: So he sent me for x-rays.
2: Yeah.
33: And I can't find anything. So he told me to go and get an MRI.
2: Right.
33: So when I rang Benson Radiology, they said, because I'm over 50, I have to pay $325 out of my own pocket.
1: Really? That's a lot of money.
33: Well, Medicare doesn't pay, and neither does Bupa.
1: No. Right. I thought you would have got something back if you got private health cover.
33: Well, this new law they've got out. If you're over 50, you have to pay out of your own pocket.
2: Oh, God.
33: So the doctor said to me, oh, don't worry about it. I had to get a support sleeve to put in my knee.
2: Yeah.
33: And I've got to do exercise and I'm going to take painkillers.
2: Right, okay.
33: But I'm going to try and ring Booper up tomorrow to see what I can do about it.
1: Yeah, see, I would have thought you should be able to get at least something back.
33: 50, you have to pay out of your own pocket.
2: Oh, God.
33: So the doctor said to me, oh, don't worry about it. I had to get a support sleeve to put in my knee.
2: Yeah.
33: And I've got to do exercise and I'm going to take painkillers.
2: Right, okay.
33: But I'm going to try and ring Booper up tomorrow to see what I can do.

0: that's when you're really in trouble.
1: Yeah.
0: All right. Well, let us know how you go with Booper, Philomena.
1: Yeah, well, I'll bring him up tomorrow.
0: Yeah.
1: Because normally, surely when you're on a pension, they don't, or if you're on Medicare, sure they'd pay some of the bill off.
0: Yeah. Well, again, I'm surprised you're not getting anything back. You know, anyway, get on to them, and I'm sure you'll get something back.
1: Yeah, that's what I'm going to do tomorrow.
0: Yeah, good on you, Philomena. Yeah. Give me a call next weekend and let me know how you go, okay?
1: All right, then. Thank you.
0: Thanks, Philomena. All right, and try look after yourself a bit, all right?
1: Yeah, well, I'm taking it easy. Hubby's doing some of my housework.
0: Yeah, oh, good. Yeah, no, you really got to make sure you keep your balance, look after your balance, especially your balance, okay?
1: Yes, thank you.
0: All right, Philomena, thank you. Lester at Semaphore Park, how are you, Lester?
2: Not bad. I want to talk about something. There's 1.2 million people homeless in Australia. A lot of them are couch surfing. The topic I want to talk about, we need to intervene in parliamentary decisions. We should hold a moratorium like we did with the Vietnam episode.
0: Right.
2: We should march against the government until they do their duties, plus face their responsibilities to the community.
0: Mm.
2: If you know what I mean.
0: I know what you mean, yeah.
2: The federal budget, we got nothing out of, and Albanese's is throwing away trillions of dollars, and Peter Malanakis is throwing away over $5 billion. She's throwing away willy-nilly. Where's their accountability and honesty and integrity?
0: Well, that's a very good question, Lester. That's a very good question. Where do you think it is?
2: I think integrity and honesty and truthfulness has gone by the way. Mm. They're giving the public too many lies.
0: Well, you know, you're talking about politicians.
2: Yeah, they're cheap lies.
0: Any surprises?
2: Yeah, they're cheap lies. I wouldn't trust one with a bar of soap.
0: A bar of soap? Why wouldn't you trust one with a bar of soap?
2: He might have put it up my body instead of washing me.
0: Lester, thank you very much for that.
2: Yeah, see you, mate.
0: All right, Lester, thank you. Yes, it's 14 minutes to 12 here on 1395 Adelaide's 5AA. We're still time to be interactive, so get on the phones. June, regarding Philomena's call, June says, Andrew, if your doctor sends you for an MRI, you have to pay for it. If a specialist sends you, it's usually bulk billed. That's what I do. June, thank you very much for that. That's interesting. I would have thought, if you were referred, it would be, you know, you'd get some money back, be bulk billed or whatever, but apparently not. Like I say, very interesting. 11.1 degrees outside at the moment. Feels like 8.7. It's going to get down to 10 overnight. 17, the forecast up for tomorrow, partly cloudy. And also, according to the Bureau, we're expecting anywhere between 5 and 15 mils of rain. So I'm sure the farmers are looking forward to that rain, and let's hope it's spread wide. Spread wide because, as Peter from Strathalbyn earlier on tonight, he was talking about the fact that haven't had too much up there and they need it up there. 8223-0000 is my number.
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10: 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Adelaide's 5AA.
11: Adelaide top back. And it is Andrew Rymer for another 9 minutes. 8223-0000 is the number. And we've got Meredith on the line. Hi, Meredith.
12: Hello, Andrew.
11: Hello.
12: I've been in bed with the flu for the last week.
11: Oh, don't tell me there's a bit of flu getting around, is there already?
12: Oh, what?
11: Yeah.
12: It's made me really cross, you know.
11: Yeah.
12: Yeah, I'm still getting over. I've got a real hearty cough, like a smoker's cough, but I don't smoke, so.
11: Right.
12: But the reason I'm ringing, could any way you could get Julia Gillard on?
11: What?
12: And see what she thinks of what's going on with these politicians coming back and everything?
11: Well, I'm not sure. No, I'm not sure that Julia Gillard would want to come on.
12: Well, no, I'm trying. And another thing is it tomorrow for 3 weeks part of Glenelg City Road is going to be closed off?
11: Yeah, I think it is. Yeah.
12: Yeah.
11: And the trams aren't going to be going down there. Yeah.
12: No. Yeah. From Brighton Road down to Partridge Street. Is that as far as it's going, or is it going all the way down?
11: I thought, look, I couldn't tell you exactly. I just saw that the trams aren't going to be going down there for 3 weeks.
12: Yeah. Gee, I feel sorry for the shops.
11: The traders. Yeah, I do too. I do too, Meredith.
12: And there's no buses to take people one end to the other.
11: Well,
12: you know.
11: Yeah, I'm not sure what's going on, yeah.
12: I think that's a bit rough. If you're an elderly person and you want to do your shopping and then you think, oh, I've got to go down to the library.
11: Yeah.
12: You've got to go down to Brighton for apparently now.
11: Yeah.
12: You know, I don't know. Jetty Road's got, I haven't been down there for ages. But it's not like it used to be. That's
11: well, no, it's not. There's been some changes, and the work's been going and still going on, but the restrictions haven't been as bad, but the work's still going on, and it'd be very frustrating being a trader, because if you made it through, you didn't go out of business while, you know, the major upgrades were happening, and you're still going now, It's going to be very frustrating, especially at this time of year, because you've got 3 weeks without, you know, people coming down on the tram.
12: Yeah, well, I love going down. I haven't been on the tram since it's been going.
11: No, neither have I.
12: All the alterations. I haven't been down there for a while, so I don't know. The other thing is, somebody said about the Collie Hotel. Did that used to be the Vincent, was it?
11: Yeah, it was, yeah.
12: Well, what if they changed the name to the Vincent? It's always been the Vincent.
11: Yeah, like they actually didn't tell me, Meredith. They didn't tell me the reasons why, so I can't.
12: Because it's not on Collie Terrace, it's on Mosley Square. Why don't they call it Mosley Hotel or something?
11: Well, because they called it something else, yeah.
12: Or Andrew Reimer Hotel.
11: Yes, well.
12: Yeah, and I heard they've got a pedestrian crossing in Mosley Street now.
11: Yes, they have.
12: Just over Mosley Street.
11: Yeah, that's right.
12: A pedestrian crossing, is it there?
11: Yeah, that's been there for a while.
12: Well, it's a long time since I've been there. Mate.
11: Yeah, but they've got it's on Jetty Road. They've got lights. They've got lights now on corner of Jetty Road, Mosley Street, and a pedestrian crossing there as well.
12: Oh, my God.
11: Yeah.
12: Years I've walked across there.
11: Yeah.
12: You know, never harmed me at all.
11: Well, you know? they obviously thought they need to make it safer.
12: Oh, I don't know. It's not like it used to. Bring it back to when I worked down there, when the old coal
11: When you eventually get back down there, Meredith, you won't recognise it.
12: I won't.
11: It's changed that much. It's changed that much, and there's lots of big buildings going up.
12: And the cinema centre's come back, hasn't it?
11: Yeah, yeah. Wallace has bought the other Glenelg cinema. Wallace has taken over.
12: Cool.
11: Yeah.
12: Yeah. One thing I'm hoping somebody will get on between August 15th, Mark Anthony is doing his final concert.
11: Oh, really? Final?
12: Yeah, he's hanging up a cape now.
11: Oh, really?
12: August 15th. And I got tickets for it, so my daughter and I are going to that.
11: Oh, good. He's good.
12: The Theberton Theatre. I hope the seats are very comfortable because I haven't been to the Theatre Theatre ever.
11: Haven't you? I haven't been there for years. And the last time I was there, I think I saw...
12: A wrestling?
11: No, Melissa Etheridge. Melissa Etheridge.
12: Oh, yeah.
11: Yeah, that was back in around about 1990.
12: So we've got to get down there. Oh, God.
11: Yeah.
12: That's going to be a job and a half to get down there. But still, I'm going to be sad to see him go. I really am.
11: Yeah, he's a good guy.
12: I'd love to go to that. The thing you advertise and you get tickets to go to the show, your 50th thing. But how much is a ticket each?
11: What are they? No, just under $200, I think.
12: Boy.
11: Yeah.
12: Is there like royalty coming in or something? Oh.
11: Well, yeah.
12: I'd love to go to it, but I can't afford $200.
11: Well, maybe you'll be able to win a ticket during the week. Meredith, I got to leave you there because we're almost out of time.
12: Okay, Andrew. Lovely to hear from you.
11: Well, thank you for calling.
12: Hope one day I catch you walking down the bay.
11: You'll never know. You'll never know, Meredith.
12: Take care.
11: Thank you. You too. Thank you very much. Now, we've got a text. Says another KFC and McDonald's being built on Grand Junction Road next to the Mansfield Park Hotel. More obesity and good news for the happy hookers working close by. Daryl is listening. Says Mr. PM says all you need is your Medicare card. All right. Thank you for those texts. Thanks for your messages, your calls over the last 3 hours. Gina, thanks for coming in on a nice cold and wet Sunday night. Now, didn't mention it earlier, but I'll mention it now. It is Bob Dylan's birthday today. Legendary American singer-songwriter, poet, Nobel laureate. Music became the soundtrack for social unrest and the civil movements, rights movement back in the 1960s. His birthday today, he was born on this day in 1941. And this, I believe, is his greatest hit. Like Rolling Stone, you have yourself a good week. Be kind to yourself, be kind to others, and take care.

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12: Did you see the Bendigo worm doing the achy breaky heart knocking on the doors? Did you see the...
13: No, I didn't.
12: It was our Jacinta Andrews knocking on doors.
13: Oh, yes. Oh, that's what you're talking about, knocking on doors. So the campaign has officially started where you knock on the doors.
12: We could call her the Bendigo worm with the achy, breaky heart.
13: Maybe a little bit. There's going to be more of that as we get closer and closer. More of them will be out there knocking on the doors and saying, yeah, is there anything that I can help you with?
12: It was just beautiful. It was. That made my day, that bit of a new stuff. It was just gold. And talking about cars and great players, I call LeBonte the Rolls Royce. He's just beautiful to watch.
13: I got to tell you, he was just the bits and pieces that we watched yesterday on the telly. He's really good.
12: I know it would have hurt you, but that kick he just split between a few players and hit someone on the chest. Just a nice little gentle just bit of touch. It was magnificent.
13: It's magnificent to watch.
12: It is.
13: If you're a supporter, if you're playing against him, you go, not today, don't do that today. This is not going to work in our favour. He was really good.
12: I played a little bit of footy myself, so when I see him do that sort of stuff, it just with ease, he's a class above. He deserves to win a Brownlow. He certainly does.
13: At some point, you would hope.
12: I would like that little fella, indigenous fella, for your team to even give him a run for his money just quietly.
13: Yeah, look, I tell you, you've got to say he's going along beautifully as well. I mean, he's not the Wizard. Well, there are similarities, I guess, to the Wiz all those years ago in many, many ways. Good on you, Jack. Keep in touch. Sandra in Swan Hill, good morning. How was your weekend?
14: Yeah, good. Busy.
13: Well, that's good. It's a nice way to be.
14: We've got a wine cellar.
13: Well, coming to your house, Sandra.
14: It's empty, sorry. A few years ago it got flooded, so we had to get rid of the shelving and everything like that. But, yeah, and when we talk to our kids and that, it's always love you, always.
13: Yeah, it's a nice thing though, isn't it?
14: Well, you never know whether that's going to be the last love you say to them. Our son got killed in Adelaide, 94, and you know that the last thing you ever said was love you.
13: Mm. Do you, you and I haven't spoken about that before. Do you often reflect on that, Sandra, and that, I mean, you'll never forget clearly?
14: It was 93, 94. He was out with the Swan Hill boys going to the casino, and a drunk druggie came up on the footpath and got him. But he was in Adelaide with my husband, and then there was a knock on the door, and Colin thought it was our son had lost his key, left his key. But there's days now you don't even think about it, and then there's days you think nothing else but.
13: Yeah, it's funny how the mind works around that, isn't it?
14: Yeah, but, you know, love you is...
13: So important.
14: Do you do it? Do you do it?
13: Yeah, I do.
14: How far does the love go? I mean, just with the kids, or have you got a girlfriend? You got a girlfriend yet?
13: No. Well, that's a long story, Sandra, but no. At the moment, no. I'm single and ready to mingle, Sandra.
14: Okay. And tonight on the current affair...
13: But thank you for asking.
14: Oh, you know, I ask too many questions. Did you watch A Current Affair tonight?
13: No, I didn't. What is there? Okay. Is Current Affair on a Sunday night?
14: Oh, no, 60 Minutes, was it?
13: 60 Minutes, was it? No, I didn't. No.
14: Yeah. It's about the women becoming the housewives like it was in the 60s, women at home and men working.
13: Well, so a fling back to the old days. And what was the point they were making?
14: Oh, I don't know whether there was a point as such. They were just sort of showing it to some. It would come over as, like, back in the 60s, we were married in the 60s. Men worked and they were sort of in control of the money. Do you know what I'm saying?
13: Yeah, I do. Yeah.
14: Today there would be great resentment. I'd be really resentful of that. But, watch it when you've got a spare one. And but it was interesting.
13: I've been ploughing through. I've been banging on about this, I know, for a week or so now. But I've been banging on about a show that stars Kathy Bates.
14: What about her?
13: Oh, and she's just fantastic. And have a look at it. It's streaming on Stan. And she's a detective. And it's based on the old Matlock TV series all those years ago.
14: Yeah.
13: But it's just a clever reference to the old TV show, because she adopts that name in a law firm to do some really serious work. Won't spoil it for people, but it's so clever.
14: That's interesting.
13: And she is wonderful in it. She's just brilliant.
14: I've talked too long. You're busy.
13: I love you, Sandra. I love you. That's very kind of you. Baz, morning.
15: How you going, mate?
16: Hello, I'm going really well, Baz. Thank you. And yourself, Baz. What are you okay, Baz, more importantly?
15: No, I've just been in Melbourne knocking a few people around. Listen.
13: Oh, that's a nice thing to do, Baz. When you say knocking a few people around...
15: Oh, well, they hurt women and pisses me off.
13: Right. And so what were you doing, Baz, to support, help, or...?
15: I can't tell you what I do. No. Listen, I've been listening to you the last couple of weeks.
13: Mm-hmm.
15: I'm getting sick and tired if you're knocking people all the time who are doing their best and you want to run them down.
13: So give me an example, Baz.
15: I can't just off my head, but I've got 1,000. I should have written them down. Tony, you've had no life experience yourself. You can't get a girlfriend. I could run your radio station better than you can.
13: Mate, you should come in here and do it with me. You could do a two-hander. We could do a two-hander.
15: Maybe. Just keep your hands to yourself.
13: More than welcome to come in, and I could sit back and you could host for a couple of hours and do lots of calls, Baz, and have a bit of fun with the audience.
15: Yeah, I'd like to do that.
13: Well, you're more than welcome.
15: Well, I don't know if I can leave you my address with Jay or my phone number or whatever, but I'd love to get in there with you and mix it up with you,
13: well,
15: mate.
13: Well, why don't you, I tell you what to, just so you start, why don't you go and start at a wonderful community station around where you are in Geelong and start there and then come and talk to me in about, 5 to 7 years.
15: It would take about 5 minutes to learn what you know.
13: Okay. And where do you think the gaps are, Baz? What are the things that you think I don't know?
15: I don't think you know very much at all.
13: With regards to what in particular, though, Baz?
15: You don't know what we're going through out there. Things are extremely hard and tough. People are doing their best. You got people like Chris and that ringing in, all you want to do is knock them. It's not fair.
13: I don't know that I've really knocked Chris.
15: There's a few others that ring in that have got mental health problems, and you're always in town.
13: Right.
15: Well, I'd like you to cut it out and start looking at your own mental health situation.
13: Oh.
15: You can't even get it.
13: Say that one more time, Baz.
15: You cannot even get a woman.
13: Baz, I love you. Thank you for being part of the program. AJ, we'll come to you next. It is Australia. I love this program. 133693, it is Australia Overnight.
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2: Hello, I'm Sarah Wiedersane. Teal independents are reportedly in talks to form a new centrist political party to combat the rise of One Nation. Several sources familiar with the project have told Nine newspapers senior moderate Liberals have been approached about the prospect of joining the party, which could be announced within weeks. The report comes as a new poll shows One Nation could win enough seats to form opposition if an election was held today. Senior Liberal Dan Tehan has told Sky News the polling is a reminder they have a lot of work still to do to win back voters.
3: Got to get out there, do the hard work, do the policy work in particular, and I thought Angus Taylor's budget in reply speech was brilliant in that regard, in that it put some really clear markers down as to what a coalition stands for.
2: UK Prime Minister Keir Starmer has welcomed reports significant progress has been made towards an agreement between the US and Iran to end the war in the Middle East. US Secretary of State Marco Rubio has hinted the deal could result in a complete reopening of the Strait of Hormuz, but he cautioned there was still work to do and again stressed Iran can never possess a nuclear weapon. Police say a man was spearfishing with friends when he was bitten by a shark at a popular reef in far north Queensland. The 39-year-old Cairns man died from his injuries despite the best efforts of paramedics to save him. The species of shark is unknown at this stage. Inspector Elaine Byrne says it would have been a traumatic incident for all those who witnessed the attack.
4: This is a tragic incident for everyone involved, and we will continue to provide support to the family and those who were on board with him.
2: New research shows enrolments in independent schools is continuing to grow across Australia. More than 767,000 students are now enrolled across 1,240 independent schools. Enrolments grew by around 3% in 2025. Independent Schools Australia CEO Graham Catt says this more deliberate choice of parents is being driven by a number of factors.
5: But some of the key things that came through our research were academic reputation in their local community was very important. The ability of a school to provide that sort of well-being support, that pastoral care.
2: At least 24 people have been killed after a bomb blast hit a train carrying Pakistani security personnel and their families in the country's southwest. Around 70 people have been injured in the major attack, claimed by separatist militants. The next block of hearings in the Royal Commission into Anti-Semitism gets underway today. Australia's key security agencies are expected to provide evidence.
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2: GWS has produced the biggest third quarter in AFL history to stun the reigning premiers Brisbane. The Giants scored 86 points in the quarter before going on to win the game 166-88. GWS coach Adam Kingsley says his side was able to stress the opposition.
7: Against Brisbane, they're a very, very good number one uncontested mark team, so you've got to be able to manage that aspect of the game and keep it somewhat live, and we were able to do that through great defence, and our pressure was enormous.
2: Heartbreak for the Demons, going down to the Bulldogs by 3 points. In the NRL, the Cowboys have defeated the Rabbitohs 30-18. Australian James Duckworth is through to the second round of the French Open after his Canadian opponent retired injured. And the New South Wales Swifts Super Netball Finals hopes have been dealt a big blow after going down to the Melbourne Vixens.
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0: with hypotheticals too much, to be honest, but there are varying rules, regulations and considerations for all those aspects. I mean, you've jumped into a whole new realm there in fairness. Your argument is really about whether or not you want these particular people to come back into the country. And I get it. It is challenging, really challenging for all, each and every one of us. But surely it's in the interest to let it play out. What would you do if that was your daughter? What would you do if that was your family member? 133693. Michelle, good morning in Cheltenham.
1: Good morning. I'm just ringing up to knock the knockers. They're terrible. I think you're fantastic. I don't ring in, but I listen every night. And without you, I don't know what I'd do.
0: Oh, Michelle, that's very kind. And that's very, very sweet of you to ring in and say that. And I do appreciate it. However, it shouldn't be about me. It should be really...
1: Such a cheek.
0: Yes. Well, that's kind of you, Michelle. And thank you again for saying that. But it's really about the views of others. And it becomes part of the conversation. What people don't seem to care about is in a conversation, you are permitted to challenge the conversation. That's what you do in a conversation. And certainly as a journalist, you're trained to question everything. Question everything. And why would you not do that? 133693. I can't believe what I'm hearing at the moment. The ISIS brides did not make a mistake. They chose to leave. Well, how do you know that to be the case? How do you where's that evidence? Again, all this sort of stuff gets made up. I don't know whether you read this crap on Bookface or whether you're seeing it permeated from some very right-wing media platform. I don't know. But people lock into you read this stuff and you believe it to be true, even if ultimately it so often turns out not to be true. As Sandra, Leanne, Craig, Sarah, lots of, isn't it funny? Lots of calls, lots of texts. We'll get to them the other side of this on Australia Overnight.
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7: At Sky City, we're here for it. The nights you plan and the ones that just happen. An early booking that becomes a late finish. Where catching up with old friends turns into heading out with new ones. And the spellbinding show only ends when the hotel door closes behind you. No matter what your plans are, at Sky City, we're here for it.
8: And Craig via text makes this point. In China, he says, that's where I am at the moment. In China, it is not possible to have the conversations that we're having this morning. Keep up the brilliant work, Craig. Thank you.
9: News as it happens. 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
10: Hello, I'm Sarah Wiedersane. A group of teal independents are reportedly in advanced talks to create a new political party that may be announced within weeks. Nine newspapers report Sydney MPs Allegra Spender and Zali Steggall are leading the push. It comes as another poll shows a continued surge in support for minor party One Nation. Speaking to the ABC, Independent Senator David Pocock did not rule out the prospect of a new party being formed.
11: Yeah, I'm always happy to chat about the future of our country. You know, I think there's so many people in politics for the right reasons. And when you're in there, you want to say, well, how do we actually ensure that people can elect people that are going to come here and really deal with the root causes of the problems that we're facing?
10: European leaders are welcoming the progress made in talks between the US and Iran on a deal to end the war in the Middle East. EU Commission President Ursula von der Leyen says any deal must guarantee toll-free freedom of navigation for the Strait of Hormuz. While no official agreement has been confirmed, it's being reported a potential deal will include a 60-day ceasefire extension and the reopening of the strait. US President Donald Trump has praised the swift action of Secret Service agents who shot dead a gunman who opened fire on a White House checkpoint. President Trump was inside the building at the time of the shooting. The suspect has been identified by authorities as emotionally disturbed and had previously been issued a stay-away order. A coroner will investigate the death of a 39-year-old man attacked by a shark in far north Queensland. Jamel Wells reports.
12: Emergency crews were called to Hull's Head boat ramp south of Cairns after reports a man was attacked near a reef around 40 kilometres offshore. He was pulled from the water onto a boat but died at the scene. It's the second recent fatal shark attack in Australia after a 38-year-old Perth man was attacked while spearfishing off Rottnest Island earlier in the month. Jamel Wells reporting.
10: Community health services are calling for more emergency housing for older women. Women over 50 are the fastest growing demographic experiencing homelessness. St Vincent's Homeless Health Service spokesperson, Erin Longbottom, says domestic violence and a lack of financial security are major risk factors.
2: It's actually really devastating to see an older woman sleeping rough at a train station, and we see so many of them.
10: A 21-year-old learner driver has been charged over a crash in Sydney's West that left a young father and his 15-month-old son dead. And potential intelligence and security failings will be the focus of the next block of hearings at the Royal Commission into Anti-Semitism, which get underway today.
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10: Australian James Duckworth is through to the second round of the French Open after beating his Canadian opponent, who retired after losing the first two sets. Fellow Aussie Isla Tomljanovic has been defeated by American Katie McNally. The Cowboys have defeated the Rabbitohs 30 points to 18 to wrap up round 12 of the NRL. The result moves North Queensland to sixth place on the Premiership ladder. A record-breaking third quarter has propelled Greater Western Sydney to a stunning upset over Brisbane, the Giants winning by 78 points despite losing two players to hamstring injuries. The Bulldogs have beaten the Demons 93-90. In the Super Netball, the Melbourne Vixens have beaten the New South Wales Swifts 67-57 in front of a sold-out crowd at John Cain Arena. And the New York Knicks have beaten the Cleveland Cavaliers in the NBA playoffs.
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7: At Sky City, we're here for it. 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
8: Good morning, wherever you are, right across Australia. We've just been joined by the good people at 6PR in Perth. Thank you, Harvey. Thank you, Katie, for Remember When. You can join us wherever you are. You can be part of it. You pick up the phone, 133-882, and come straight through to us. That's your number, Perth, 133-882. We've been talking about, well, we've been talking about a lot of things. We've been talking about the mere fact that you and I can have, you know, differences of opinion and still work through some of the very important topics together. You may well be running a matchmaking service for the incoming ISIS brides, Tony Mac. I'm sure there's one just there for you. Really? Rob says, you're a master of your craft in talkback radio, Tony Mac. You rarely express opinion position. You play the neutral but devil's advocate if you wish to challenge callers on their stance and emotions. Yes, I do. And I think that's part of the role, is to question everything in that sense and question how people arrive at a particular position. Like you would ask me to arrive, you would question me about how I arrived at my sort of position, worthwhile challenging. Or certainly questioning. Why would you not? 133-693. Lots of text. Let's race through some of these callers. Anne's in Adelaide. Hello and good morning.
18: Good morning, Tony. How are you?
8: I'm well. Thank you, Anne.
18: That's good. Firstly, I would like to say I love you, because obviously that's the theme for tonight.
8: It has been. Thank you very much. It's sweet.
18: I've been listening for a very, very long time, but this is the first time I've actually rung you. I just had a couple of things I wanted to talk to you about firstly, about tonight, but or this morning. Firstly, I have had a great weekend, and I think, you know, the world's in a pretty rotten state, really, and even here, you know, in good old Australia, I know there are many, many people, probably the majority of people, who are struggling, but, you know, we still have a very good, I think, quality of life. And I wouldn't want to be living anywhere else.
8: I agree, Anne. You look at the options. It's not pretty. As Craig Texter pointed out, the conversation that we've had for the last an hour or so now, you wouldn't be able to have in China.
18: No. I've been to China, and I went there for the footy, and to Shanghai, and yeah, you couldn't have these conversations there. But, yeah, my weekend's been great. I saw a fantastic play today called Art with Richard Roxburgh and Damon Herriman.
8: Oh, was it just fantastic?
18: Oh, it's the best thing. Well, Cluedo was better, but this was absolutely brilliant, absolutely brilliant. I love live theatre. I went to, I think, 24 shows last year.
8: And, where was it held, Dan?
18: Our beautiful Her Majesty's Theatre. Mm. Martin in the city.
8: Yep.
18: Yeah, so, and then last Saturday night I was at the footy at Adelaide Oval, beautiful Adelaide Oval. Weather was just beautiful, about 17 degrees. I think game started at 7 o'clock. Sadly, we lost to Carlton, which didn't make me too happy, but...
8: When you rang through, did you talk to a Carlton supporter, Jay, on the phone?
18: Oh, not about footy. I didn't know he was a Carlton supporter.
8: Passionate Carlton supporter.
18: This conversation with you may not have gone ahead.
8: Yeah.
18: But I.
8: And he's smiling and he's clapping hands, Anne, as you're speaking.
18: I think probably my favourite boy, Travis Boak, probably gave them Carlton a bit too much intel.
8: Maybe. Yeah, maybe.
18: Yeah, so it's been a great weekend, and I think we're incredibly lucky. Today we have had beautiful rain, and yet... I was out, you know, after the play, I was having coffee with some people. Somebody at the table next to me was complaining about the rain. We live in the driest state, in the driest country.
8: Mm.
18: And I think, how wrong is it to complain about a bit of rain, which we desperately need? Anyway, but on a more serious note, that caller before, and I really enjoy your style of interview or conversation, I think, you know, you challenge people. But that's how we all learn, isn't it?
8: Well, I would have thought so. It's how I've learned, is to be asked by mentors as to how, why I think that way or why I say that. And you've got to be prepared to somehow, I think, be somewhat flexible in that, movable,
18: well,
8: run,
18: movable. Open to hearing other people's opinions.
8: Yeah, exactly right.
18: And that's how we broaden our knowledge. And, you know, how many times do you hear people say, oh, I never knew that before, or I never understood
8: often.
18: That.
8: Yeah.
18: Well, if you only stay in your own world with your own opinions and aren't open to discussing and listening to other people's opinions, you will always just retain your own. And that's not the way to be, I don't think. And, you know, we can't change the world, but I very strongly believe that we can be a force in our own part of the world. You know, by being nice to people around you, helping people. When I came out of the theatre this afternoon, there were two women standing in the street looking a bit lost. Went up to them, asked them if I could help them. And she said, we're from interstate. We're not sure where this Uber's picking us up. You know, now I could have just kept walking and left them to it, but they were so grateful.
8: Yeah. Those little moments are important.
18: A little bit of difference to them because I helped them.
8: Yeah, I agree.
18: And just finally, that rather obnoxious person who rang before, and then somebody followed up with made some comments about your grandchildren. Was it the same person or someone different?
8: No, different, I think, yeah.
18: Okay. Can I just make a suggestion to you? I would, if I were you, I would report that to the police. You don't need to take it any further other than that, but then it's on record just in case something happens in the future, but not only to you, but they build up a picture then of these people. You've got a phone number. Yeah, that's what I would suggest you do. Because
8: we've certainly got records of them, and I promise you, Thad, but thank you for that.
18: Yeah, and you take care, okay? And I really do enjoy listening to your program, Tony.
8: That's kind of you to say. 133693 is our telephone number. As you know, wherever you are, right across Australia, keep the text line coming. It's been good.
18: They build up a picture then of these people. You've got a phone number. That's what I would suggest you do. Because
8: we've certainly got records of them, and I promise you, Thad, but thank you for that.
18: Yeah, and you take care, okay?

0: feel free to email, and I try to address each and every one of them during the day. It's becoming more and more challenging because there are more and more of them, for which I'm most grateful. But I see it as a pretty important way to engage with a listener in a more meaningful way, perhaps, and less agitated, because it's daylight, I guess. But certainly you can do that. Overnights at 3aw.com.au. So it's just the one word, overnights plural, at 3aw.com.au. You challenge people's calls, but reality, I think you're challenged. Oh, definitely. I think so. There's no question about that. I often feel challenged. I often am taken back by when a contributor to the program asks a question and I think, wow, I've got to stop and think about that now and maybe review and do a very quick review about a thought that I had or a line of argument that I may have had, because I think, you know, and I'm happy to be moved. I'm happy to change and shift and be movable around that and not just locked into a particular view. The other thing that I've always said, everybody has an opinion, and we live like our opinions make a difference to the world. And here's the thing. Your opinion by itself makes my opinion, your opinion makes absolutely not one skerrick of difference. It's only when you take some action.
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8: Good morning, wherever you are, right across Australia. Hello, I'm Tony McManus. It is Australia Overnight. Melbourne, 15 degrees right now. Shower at 2 and a top of 19, so not too bad. Nice. In Perth, 6 degrees. But you've got a gorgeous day, around about 23 and mainly sunny. Adelaide, it's just over 11, showers on the way, and 17 degrees. In Greensboro, Helen, good morning.
9: Good morning, Tony. I haven't fallen. John Michael was on Simon's show yesterday, and he said the amount of people that started snoring. I haven't done that yet, but I wasn't.
8: No, I heard that. I heard that last night, and I think everybody that's certainly done an overnight program, when you go to a call and you go, "Hello, Fred." And then you put Fred to air and Fred's going.
9: I haven't done that yet. There's hope for me yet. But I was going to mention two things.
8: Please.
9: If I could. How was your reunion?
8: Oh, it was just a wonderful afternoon. At the old Gables there, Finch Street, right up the top end of Finch Street near Dandenong Road. And I hadn't been there for years. And so many people said, oh, we got married there at the Gables in Finch Street reception centre.
9: I don't know that area.
8: In
9: so
8: Malvern.
9: I apologise. We're on the other side, so it's everything in the north or the northeast. So I was going to ask, how was your reunion?
8: It was wonderful, great gathering, and except that, for whatever reason, they closed the bar by about 3 o'clock. So whilst
9: did
8: everybody
9: they know you were all going to get drunk.
8: No, well, it wasn't that, but it was supposed to be a bit convivial. And then and then all of a sudden, well, we all had to go home, and it was a bit of an anti-climax, but the lunch was really good. It was fun.
9: I love reunions. The other thing, I've had COVID 3 times, unfortunately, but I think I'm doing okay. So my brain hasn't gone yet. I was going to say about the driving. If you go back 40 years, there was only one car in the driveway, and that's all people could afford.
8: Yeah,
9: these days, if I look at all of my neighbours down the streets, 4 people in the house is 5 cars.
8: Yep.
9: So everybody has a car. Our population has grown, and so there's more people on the same roads, same major roads, and so we become aggressive, and everybody wants to go in front of everybody else, and people don't look at road laws, they just, and speeding, it's all a factor. It's got nothing to do with COVID or anything else. It's got to do with our population, the amount of cars on the roads, and I don't know whether the roads can cope with that many cars. If you look at the Monash, even the M80 Ring Road, the amount of trucks that are on them and cars.
8: Yeah.
9: So that's my
8: Helen,
9: that's
8: and along that comp, that yeah, and that's a great observation. When you think about it, I think it was the Sun newspaper all those years ago in Victoria had this campaign. I think the number was, I'm going to say 1,034.
9: Deaths in the year.
8: When you think about that, it was an incredible number of people that were killed. And then they had that massive campaign, and over a sustained period of time, it did reduce. And there were way less cars on the roads then.
9: Yes, there were. So I don't think it's the deaths. I think it's people's bad behaviour. Jan said about people's bad behaviour. But bad behaviour is because we're all in such a rush and we all want to get to A to B instead of leaving 10 minutes earlier. And, you know, a friend of mine said, if you look at if somebody's speeding and if you look, if you're going the speed limit, you'll catch them at the next set of lights. So they're not really speeding.
8: I know, it's crazy, isn't it? Just crazy, Helen. Thank you. That declare war on 1034. So we've just found that. Look at this. It's an amazing little stat, really. In the 70s, started a tragic milestone as 1969, goes back that far, ended with 1,034 fatalities in Victoria. That grim toll promoted intense public media pressure, most notably the Sun newspaper of the day. Declare war on 1034. And that public outcry paved the way for the government to mandate the use of seatbelts. I mean, we didn't have seatbelts in those days. And all those years later. So when you think about the numbers of cars that were around then as opposed to now, that was an incredible stat. Pardon me, 1034. Maggie, good morning.
10: Oh, good morning.
8: Tony it is, Tony.
10: Mm. Yeah, I was just doing something there.
8: That's okay.
10: Now, the Russia, as we know it nowadays, formerly known as the USSR, United Soviet Socialist Republic. Socialist. In your view, these days, is Russia now, because let me say, essentially all nations worldwide are either democratic or communist, this communism or socialism. How would you rate...
8: Autocratic?
10: All those.
8: How would you describe China?
10: Well, communist.
8: Mm, yeah.
10: But what about Russia nowadays as opposed to the old days?
8: Would you want to live there, Maggie?
10: No.
8: Have you been to Russia?
10: No, unfortunately, no. In 73 was hoping to, but events happened and so I didn't make it.
8: It's a fantastic place. St. Petersburg is one of the best visits ever had.
10: Mm-hmm.
8: It was a wonderful experience. Would I want to live there? No way, Jose.
10: No. Okay. Now, let me just take a step back. Mm. Australia, of course, we are democratic. Yeah. It seems to me that more and more so these days, we're heading more along the lines of socialism. How would you respond to that?
8: Well, the two distinctions there. Are we democratic? Yes. Do we live in a democracy? Yes, we do. Do we vote for parties, one of which, given the Labor Party, by definition, is socialist? Yes. Do we live in a socialist society at the moment? Probably.
10: Way, would you say?
8: Sorry, what was the question again, Maggie? Why?
10: Yeah, no, heading more to a more social, socialist society.
8: Yeah, look, I think I would think most people, Maggie, would say that the state of Australia today is a socialist environment.
10: Mm-hmm.
8: Politically, certainly politically.
10: Yeah. This is, I guess, what I'm getting to or suggesting, given our federal Labor government and recent budget and so on. It's just reeks of a more socialist society.
8: That's what it certainly feels like to many. Now, will that change if and when the next federal election comes along, and who would be in charge? And if you read between the lines at the moment, the suggestion might be that there could be somebody like a Pauline Hanson. It could be the One Nation, where the idea of the very extreme right be in charge of Australia. The question that people should be asking ourselves, and we all will ask ourselves, will we be better off if that is the case? Jay, I'm looking at you. 133693. What would that be like? What would that be like, I guess? And don't laugh. It's a distinct possibility. If you look at the numbers around at the moment, the polls and things would suggest that at worst might form an opposition. 133693. And Maggie, thank you for that. Pete, we'll come to you next. It's Australia Overnight. Good morning.
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8: G'day, Tone. It's Ruth texting you. I got married at the Gables on Finch Street, Malvern. The year was 1976, 27th of February, 1976. And that was 50 years ago. Thank you, such a gorgeous venue. Well, I don't know how long since you've been there, Ruth, but it's still quite lovely. A lot small. Isn't it funny? Some of those places are a lot smaller than you remember them. But yes, it's still well and truly, yeah. And that's where we had the DLA 50-year reunion last Friday at lunchtime. It was great. Tone, person walks about 5K. This is from Bruno. 5K an hour. If a driver drives at 5K over the limit, it's called speeding. Really? Well, Bruno, you'd know, given what you do for a living. Make an observation about that. Hello again, Tone. Here is the link to Venus Bay. If you ever want to visit. Oh, that's very kind. Thank you. Where are we off to? Pete, East Victoria Park. Good morning.
14: Shalom. Tony, how are you going?
8: Pete, good morning to you, my friend. Everything okay?
14: I'm glad your daughter don't live in Rapa Street.
8: Because?
14: I'm glad you got three beautiful granddaughters and the boys come. Probably the name will be Tony.
8: No, I don't think so. I put that to daughter number two, and she grimaced.
14: But I'm glad your daughter not living in Rapay Street, Alday Street, and Swansea Street in Victoria Park.
8: Because?
14: I haven't driven for a while, and they better do something about it. It's very bad.
8: Why?
14: Well, there's few little boys and girls around, and I look up the bloke here in East Victoria Park, and what goes on around, I think it's just like a speed boy, and something will happen very soon, because I prophesied a long time ago that house on the corner used to belong to Isaiah. Something will happen, did happen. And plus, you think what's in Metroid Park? Mr. Hughes and Young's. And those cars, they're not ordinary people. They're just taken for a clean-up because they're sitting there for a long time. And it's very bad. And I've been in Meat Park for a long time. And I'm a good citizen. But the people's got no more respect. And these cars are very bad. And I think we need more policemen.
8: Well, I think most states, Pete, would say that we probably need some more police officers. But the challenge, of course, at the moment is, A, we can't get them. and B, costs a lot of money. And to find them, and then, you know, for the budgets around that, it is a challenge. A lot of those things are a challenge. It all boils down to money, really, in many, many ways. Good on you, Pete. Have we got time to sneak in Beverly or not? How long have we got, J-Bells? Just a quick one. Beverly, good morning to you, and thank you for waiting. The point you wanted to make, Beverly, is?
15: I was going to give a quote.
8: Please.
15: A nice, pleasant one. This is by Napoleon Bonaparte.
8: Mm-hmm.
15: Music is the voice that tells us that we are greater than we know.
8: Music is the voice
15: that tells us we are greater than we know. In other words, our ability to make music tells us that we are actually quite clever and how good and great.
8: I think that makes a lot of sense. Isn't that a lovely saying? I've not heard that before. Well done, you. Thank you. Your last call with Mary. We will get to those texts in just a moment. 133693 is our telephone number. 133693. Keep the text line coming as well. 0477 693 693. Good morning.
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21: The following radio serial is a work of fiction. The characters are portrayed by radio actors reading a script. Some episodes may contain material which some people may find offensive or upsetting. If you are likely to be offended, we suggest you don't listen to this serial and rejoin Australia Overnight in about 10 minutes' time.

0: If Victoria Kilburn had been able to witness the scene between Peter and Rowley, her face would have creased in a smile of triumph. The two men closest to me glared at one another as though they were mortal enemies. The two men whose combined efforts could have helped me so much shouted at one another in anger. Jealousy is a harsh and uncompromising emotion. In this instance, it could be the spark which might destroy the girl on the run.
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10: All right, we'll crank it up the other side of the news at 4 o'clock. Have a quick look at what the papers are saying, and there's a fair bit in the papers to consider, and your calls. It's really about your calls in the next hour or so. 133-693, come and have your say. 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
9: News as it happens. 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
11: Hello, I'm Sarah Wiedersain. A group of teal independents are reportedly in advanced talks to create a new political party that may be announced within weeks. Nine newspapers report Sydney MPs Allegra Spender and Zali Steggall are leading the push. It comes as another poll shows a continued surge in support for minor party One Nation. Speaking to the ABC, Independent Senator David Pocock did not rule out the prospect of a new party being formed.
12: Yeah, I'm always happy to chat about the future of our country. You know, I think there's so many people in politics for the right reasons. And when you're in there, you want to say, well, how do we actually ensure that people can elect people that are going to come here and really deal with the root causes of the problems that we're facing?
11: European leaders are welcoming the progress made in talks between the US and Iran on a deal to end the war in the Middle East. EU Commission President Ursula von der Leyen says any deal must guarantee toll-free freedom of navigation for the Strait of Hormuz. While no official agreement has been confirmed, it's being reported a potential deal will include a 60-day ceasefire extension and the reopening of the strait. US President Donald Trump has praised the swift action of Secret Service agents who shot dead a gunman who opened fire on a White House checkpoint. President Trump was inside the building at the time of the shooting. The suspect has been identified by authorities as emotionally disturbed and had previously been issued a stay-away order. A coroner will investigate the death of a 39-year-old man attacked by a shark in far north Queensland. Jamel Wells reports.
13: Emergency crews were called to Hull's Head boat ramp south of Cairns after reports a man was attacked near a reef around 40 kilometres offshore. He was pulled from the water onto a boat but died at the scene. It's the second recent fatal shark attack in Australia after a 38-year-old Perth man was attacked while spearfishing off Rottnest Island earlier in the month. Jamel Wells reporting.
11: Community health services are calling for more emergency housing for older women. Women over 50 are the fastest growing demographic experiencing homelessness. St Vincent's Homeless Health Service spokesperson Erin Longbottom says domestic violence and a lack of financial security are major risk factors.
14: It's actually really devastating to see an older woman sleeping rough at a train station, and we see so many of them.
11: A 21-year-old learner driver has been charged over a crash in Sydney's west that left a young father and his 15-month-old son dead. And potential intelligence and security failings will be the focus of the next block of hearings at the Royal Commission into Anti-Semitism, which get underway today.
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11: Australian James Duckworth is through to the second round of the French Open after beating his Canadian opponent, who retired after losing the first two sets. Fellow Aussie Isla Tomljanovic has been defeated by American Katie McNally. The Cowboys have defeated the Rabbitohs 30 points to 18 to wrap up round 12 of the NRL. The result moves North Queensland to sixth place on the Premiership ladder. A record-breaking third quarter has propelled Greater Western Sydney to a stunning upset over Brisbane, the Giants winning by 78 points despite losing two players to hamstring injuries. The Bulldogs have beaten the Demons 93-90. In the Super Netball, the Melbourne Vixens have beaten the New South Wales Swifts 67-57 in front of a sold-out crowd at John Cain Arena. And the New York Knicks have beaten the Cleveland Cavaliers in the NBA playoffs.
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10: We'll come to those calls in just a moment. Rob, Mark, Julian, Kenny, the team, if you'd like to join us, 133693, front page of The Age, the story that you probably heard in the news there as well. Teal MPs, Teal, T-E-A-L, Teal MPs, are now in talks amid forming a new party. Oh, okay. What does it mean? Well, Teal Independents are in advanced talks to create a new political party that may be announced within weeks. However, the project is facing complications, including that moderate Liberal figures have so far refused invitations to defect, making it more difficult for a new outfit to appeal to a larger cohort of dissatisfied, disaffected voters. Interesting. Former Prime Minister Malcolm Turnbull has been one of the people making the approaches, but the extent of his involvement is unclear. One source said they did not expect he would become a public face of the party. Turnbull was contacted for comment. Watch this space. Interesting. Rob in Adelaide, good morning.
21: Good morning, Tony. How are you, my friend?
10: Did the footy teams of your heart and soul do really well, Rob?
21: There are no footy teams of my heart and soul, Tony. I'm a musician. There's not much sport I can tolerate. Sorry, everybody. I know sport's important.
10: Oh, I know.
21: That's not my lot in life. My lot in life is to entertain. Now, saying that, you'll see elite sports people, for a while, they can entertain the masses. But it takes a whole bunch of other people to do that with them.
10: They do.
21: Great, I'm a pure novice.
10: Great performers like yourself.
21: Oh, Tony, almost as kind as I am. sorry, mate. I'm a novice, and I'm still entertaining after 50-plus years.
10: And you're going along beautifully.
21: Well, I'm getting better every day. This morning, I haven't got my squeeze box handy, but I do have my keyboard. And the strange thing is, it's got four different accordion sounds on this. Strange. But before I play a little bit, just a little bit, my cheat list, what I've got is, talking about music, right? AI has got Let's Go Barbie being sung by Johnny Cash.
10: Yes. Oh, really?
21: Yes.
10: Is that
21: it's got
10: right?
21: The late Bon Scott of Akadaka singing Brian Johnson.
10: Oh, wow. AI is just consuming every little thing at the moment, isn't it?
21: Personally, I'm a fan of the alternate AI. Actual.
10: Yeah, good luck with that.
21: Hotel California. Mainstream keeps running the same stuff down our throat. And one day, I was at a friend's place, another musician, and he has all the lyrics written out with all the chord changes on top of the bar. So I was reading the lyrics to Hotel California in my mind, imagine the key change, the chord change. It was very harmonic, very harmonic. So I was impressed by that.
10: Are you going to play a little piece for us this morning?
21: I do, sir. Yes, I'm just getting the right sound on shortly. What can you talk briefly while I prop on my way around this?
10: Would you like us to come back to you?
21: Yes.
10: While you rehearse, and we'll come back to you very shortly. Mark in store. Good morning,
0: Marka. Over.
10: Marky.
0: Do you know this footballer by the name of Dyson Heppel?
10: I do. What a player.
0: He played for the Horsham Demons on the weekend.
10: Oh, did he? Used to play for the Bombers.
0: Yeah, absolutely fantastic. Mm. Saw a bit on Bookface, the highlights through the Wimmera Times and the Wimmera Weekly Advertiser and that. Absolutely fabulous. He was a team player. He passed the ball on and gee, he can kick a ball, I'll tell you.
10: Who do you back for?
0: Oh, God. Let's not go back to 66, all right?
10: Saints. The Saints.
0: Anyway, no wonder you're a tortured soul.
10: That now makes sense. Oh,
0: good
10: you
0: on, yeah.
10: Poor thing. No wonder you're bitter and twisted.
0: Yeah. Well, J-Man saw a photo of me yesterday in my last truck I drove, Melbourne Perth, but that's another story.
10: What was the photo?
0: Yours truly. And my last truck I drove and a few other bits and pieces I put on there, but I've got to do some adjusting and put my old Hilux up there with my Kelpies and that.
10: Was that before tattoo or after tattoo?
0: After.
10: After tattoo?
0: Yeah, well, even Ethan said, now I know who I'm talking to. There is another good page on Bookface, as you call it. It's called Melbourne Through the Years. It shows all the old buildings back in 1915. Dirt. Oh, it's lovely. Anyway, quickly, you know about that. Anyone else can look it up. The Sapphires, I heard you this morning when I was just waking up bleary-eyed.
10: Yeah, and the question was raised as to whether or not they played in a bar somewhere on Swanson Street.
0: There was a movie made about it. Oh, I've forgotten how many years ago now, about four Indigenous women auditioned to go to Vietnam as entertainment, along with Ding Dong and all the rest of the crew to...
10: They did, yep.
0: ...entertain the troops. Mm. And that's what it's all about. And the reason that... And I think I've told you before... How the name of Sapphires became Sapphires was one of the women were wearing a ring that had a sapphire on it.
10: Yeah, it's pretty right. So the movie starred Deborah Mailman, fantastic. Jessica Mowboy, brilliant. Shari Sebbins and Miranda Tapsell.
0: Oh, it's a very entertaining movie to watch because it shows how a Scottish-Australian manager ended up marrying one of the women.
10: Is that right? Was that... That wasn't...
0: Back in the day.
10: That wasn't Dave Lovelace.
0: I can't remember his name, mate. Gee, I'm rattling my brain now just remembering all of that, but it was a fantastic movie. Absolutely fantastic.
10: It was made in, I'm just trying to think when it was finished. Does it say that there, Jay, was a release date in 2012 in Cannes?
0: Yeah. Good movie. No, it depicted the lives of people, entertainers going over Vietnam and all that sort of thing.
10: No, very good. Well, that was a great part of Australian history. Marky, always good to chew the fat. Thank you. And Michael's in Werribee. Good morning.
1: Morning, Tony.
10: Morning.
1: Yeah, good day, Tony, Jay, and Mark. Mark sounds like this truckie that caught prank call once on the radio station. You probably heard about it. It's about the exhaust brakes. And I did say it sounds like Mark. Like this, the guy rang up, the DJ rang him up, and he goes, "What are you doing for the away from the?"
10: No, very good. Well, that was a great part of Australian history. Marky, always good to chew the fat. Thank you. And Michael's in Werribee. Good morning.
1: Morning, Tony.
10: Morning.
1: Yeah, good day, Tony and Jay. And Mark. Mark sounds like this truckie that caught prank call once on the radio station. You probably heard about it. It's about the exhaust brakes. And I did say it sounds like Mark. Like this.

0: doing their job, and then if it's real, which I'm assuming it was real, the driver really just belts out reasons why he could use his brakes even when he was encouraged. He was trying to make a distinction between the word avoid using your brakes, the sign. He says, well, that means I can use them.
1: Exactly. The sign, you know, the boy.
0: Yeah. That's right.
1: Homes and whatever. But I used to use them a little bit around. But yeah, it's a funny one, that one there, wasn't it, Tony? That one there.
0: It was. It's a weird conversation. How antagonized was he?
1: Oh, he was fired up. But, you know, when you drive hours on trucks and when you're working long hours and whatever, it doesn't take much to get you fired up if you're tired, you know what I mean? So I could understand where the truckie was coming from. You know, and this guy rigging him up on big roads or whatever, telling him how to do his job. You know what I mean? Some pen pusher. So I could see where he was going.
0: Well, that's the point that he took, I think. But isn't it part of the deal that you're not supposed to be tired? Isn't that would be a breach of any sensible driver, surely?
1: Oh, you're tired, but in the terms of like... you're working, Tony. You know,
0: no, you're not ready for the conversation. Yeah, okay.
1: Yeah, when you concentrate on driving, you're doing your job, and you get some pen pusher telling you what to do. You know what I mean? It's like someone coming to me when I was on the farm telling me what to do, like from the, you know what I mean? You get sort of like a bit agitated, just coming the way it is, Tony, because that's your job, you know? That's everything.
0: Yeah, you may well be right. Michael, anything else you wanted to share?
1: Quickly about the independents getting together.
0: So this is the Teals all getting together. Just while you're thinking about it, it's a great text here. It says, "G'day, Tone. I don't find it surprising in any way that Turnbull, referred to here as Turncoat Turnbull, is making approaches for the Teals. After all, he was Labor, defected to Liberal, and has supported the Greens on other occasions. He does not care for the country one bit. Neither do the Greens supporting Teals. Regards, Tony T." Making some really brutal observations there, Tones.
1: It is, isn't it? Yeah. So I think new blood's good, Tony. I was listening to David Pollock on Insight today, and he said, look, he agrees with the homes. Like we all understand it's been out of control, the inflation of the homes, like for the young ones to get into the market. But he actually said something about the capital gains, like you can't destroy inspiration of the Australians. Like, we don't want to become like communism. Like, you know,
0: we don't.
1: And I actually joined his party because what he was making sense. He spoke about the immigration, how we can talk about it, and we can have like measures in place to actually allocate people where they're needed and numbers. Like, there's no actual plan, long term plan on immigration.
0: But there should have been. And we shouldn't have found ourselves in the situation in which we now find ourselves. Who was responsible for that?
1: All governments, I think.
0: Exactly right. Exactly. This has been coming for a long, long time. Michael, good on you. Thank you. You make some great points, as per usual. Thank you. 133693. It's interesting that you make Tony, in terms of that observation about Turnbull, there was a time where many of us have felt that Turnbull was going to be an outstanding leader, an outstanding prime minister. And it just didn't work out that way. Anybody know why? 133693. Kenny, Shane, Julian, you're next. It's Australia Overnight.
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0: Excellent. Why are you laughing, Jay? Why are you laughing? Huh? Jay's on the other side of the glass, smiling, riling at me. Right.
1: It
0: was very friendly, Rob. What was the piece you played?
1: Which one?
0: Oh, you played a couple of pieces, rolled it all into one.
1: Oh, so I mashed it together.
0: Thank you.
1: I mashed it together.
0: Well, we like it. We love a good mash. Thank you, Rob. Keep in touch. Tone, all these investigations were done during the Liberal government watch. Morrison and the Lindt massacre under Tony Abbott's government, and Abbott's answer was it would still have happened anyway. Yet the Libs are pointing the finger at Labor. Do these people not take responsibility for their actions? It's an intriguing observation, but you're probably well spot on there with that. All those investigations. Lots of texts. I'll get to them as well. Keep them coming, though. 0477 693 693. And for email, keep those. I'll look at those during the day, later on today. Overnights at 3aw.com.au.
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0: There wouldn't be too many people across Australia not familiar with Bluey. If you have children and or grandchildren or great-grandchildren, Bluey has captured the global imagination of little tackers everywhere. And for how much money? Well, story in the paper today talks about the ABC boss, Hugh Marks. Morning, Hugh. Has voiced his frustration, love this, over the broadcaster's fumbling of the international rights. Ouch. To Bluey, revealing it would not have taken a huge sum of money to clinch the deal. Full stop. The infamous arrangement, which saw overseas rights go to the BBC and may have cost the public broadcaster round about $2.5 billion. Ouch! A year has become a national sore point as Aussies struggle to get over the lost revenue from the homegrown smash hit show. 2.5 conservative billion. Missed out on it. What happened? Stan in Pakenham, good morning.
11: Yes, good morning. In regards to Liberace, mm-hmm. I can remember going to see him at the Festival Hall in 1971, and then he came again in 72. I took my dear old aunties there, and that was the year he took Jamie Redford to America.
0: Because somehow he saw some potential in making him a star.
11: That's correct, yep. So he was a magnificent, he was a magnificent performer, and I enjoyed it that much. So I took my dear old armies the next year to see them, so, and they thoroughly enjoyed him.
0: And they loved it, Stan.
11: Yeah. He was a real performer.
0: And I never saw him. We saw a bit on telly, of course, but he was bigger than life in many, many ways.
11: Yeah, that's right. Yeah, he knew how to turn the crowd on, that's for sure.
0: Yeah, and people loved him, and you're right, your family's clearly enjoyed it. Thank you. So you reckon the first concert was 71 and then came back 71. The next year?
11: Yep, in 72, yep. I'm 78 this year, so I can remember. Yeah, I was only pretty young at that, middle-aged in those days, but... he was a great performer.
0: Good on you, Stan. Great call. Thank you. I reckon that must have been when he was at the hotel, unless I've confused him with someone else, and I don't think I would have, because there were many come through back in those early days of the Melbourne Hilton in East Melbourne, when it was the Hilton. It's no longer the Hilton. It's called something else these days, isn't it? However, I seem to recall he was there as a guest during that time. Must have been the 72 year. Kate in Portland, morning.
12: Oh, good morning. My mum went to see Liberace at the Hilton, and I'm 58, and I think I would have been about 10 when she went. And Mum's biggest takeaway was that there was ladies there who weren't wearing stockings.
0: Oh, really? And yes. So that was a bit unusual.
12: Mum was horrified because we were from country Victoria.
0: Yes.
12: Mm. And I'm thinking 78.
0: 78.
12: Approximately, yeah.
0: So that might have been another trip. He did the two in the early 70s, were determined, and then came back in 1978.
12: Yes, and it was at the Hilton. It was a cabaret show.
0: That makes sense, because during that time there was a great bloke by the name of Peter Gromodka who had this plan in place where he could do those great shows on the second floor in that banqueting area, what was called the banqueting area, big rooms. And he did many a show, including, for example, I went to see, because I just thought he was fantastic, still do, Paul Williams, who wrote a lot of songs for Carpenters, for example.
12: Yes.
0: But a great singer and song, well, not a great singer, but a really good songwriter and singer for himself. But, yeah, so that makes sense, Kate. Well done, you. Thanks for memory. Brendan, good morning. My voice is really about to go. This will be funny for the next half hour. Hello, Bren.
13: Yeah, good morning. Have you had a good night?
0: On a scale of 1 to 10, Brendan, it's been challenging, but sits around about an 8.5.
13: Yeah, that bloke you had on a short while ago, he's really into the conspiracy theories about the end of the world, isn't he?
0: Yeah, and so Shane has been working, by his own admission, for a long time, and he studies and he reads and he comes up with a lot of theories about where we are as a country, where we are as a state, where we are as a country, and what the future looks like for young people.
13: You know, I look at the hair now and wondering how I'm going to get through the day, you know.
0: Do you really?
13: Yeah, well, I told you I was in the hospital last week.
0: You mentioned that. Yeah. How are you travelling now?
13: I've got to get it redone because I'm having trouble doing the picture they want to get, you know.
0: And what are they looking for?
13: Well, I've had 40 or 50 years of bad dieting. I'm paying the price for it now, if you know what I mean.
0: A bad dieting?
13: Yes.
0: Yeah, so bad. not treating your body well, not eating well.
13: Yeah, it's coming back to haunt me, if you know what I mean.
0: Yeah, probably. And so, do you get out much, Brendan?
13: Yeah, I do. My main hobby at the moment, I do time tubing at a football club.
0: Good boy.
13: I've done it for about 20 years now. I had to do 3 matches on the weekend. We are 219th in a Futures League match. We won all 3, but we the first one we won by 10 goals, and the next 2 we won by a total of 3 points.
0: Fantastic.
13: Yep. So, good day. Carlton had a good win on the weekend.
0: And Carlton did have a good weekend. And here is the voice in this program of Carlton. He's sitting the other side of the glass. You're just on a bit of a roll, Digger, aren't you?
14: Yeah, I certainly am, Tony. Thank you, Brendan, for bringing that up once again this morning after our second or third win
0: Thank
14: of the
0: you.
14: Season.
0: Which is 2 in a row for the new coach.
14: That's right, it is.
0: There you go. Interesting. How's Vossy feeling?
14: I know. I think he's turned the TV off.
0: Yeah, maybe he has. Brendan, you look after yourself and keep in touch.
13: Thank you very much. You too.
0: Good on you, Brendan. Sally Boyden, Tony Mac, was born in Brisbane, 21st of May, 1965, making her now 61. Bless her. Yes, you're right. Look at that. She's 61. Cheers from John P. Another one, Malcolm Turnbull, the rat behind the scenes in the Liberal Party. His whole political career. He pushed Scott Morrison to sign Australia up to the Paris Agreement. Meanwhile, himself and his son have owned personal wealth invested in renewable companies. Well, was that all? You're making a case for something that he's done wrong. It feels that. Why wouldn't you? If you have a commitment to that and you've invested, what's wrong with that? There, but the grace. Really? Should that be punished? And see, that's the thing that I don't like about Australian culture in that sense at the moment. We historically want to punish people who are doing really, really well. You know, like they're up to no good. Liberace sued the British Daily Mirror and won for implying that he was gay. Unbelievable. How could they have won that case? Did they win the case? Don't know. Well, how do we know? And really, in this day and age, does it really matter?
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0: All right, crank this up, Jay. Here we go.

0: Doesn't matter. Paul Weller. That is Paul Weller, who's a... keep it going. Crack it up. Paul Weller is a birthday boy today. He's 68. So just to stop that and start at the very start, because the point that I wanted to make about that is it's one of the most exquisite pieces of music from the very start. This is the piece. Have a listen to this. Now, when you think of the start of a great hit, what's the one that instantly jumps to mind for you? We'll do that the next half hour. 133-6.
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2: Good morning, I'm Josh Bryant. Teal Independents are believed to be in talks to form a new political party to combat the rise of One Nation. Sarah Wiedersehen reports.
3: Sources familiar with the plan say talks on forming a new centrist political party have been taking place for months. They've told Nine newspapers Sydney MPs Allegra Spender and Zali Steggall are leading the push, and an announcement could be announced within weeks. The secret deliberations have come to light after Senator David Pocock left the door open to forming a party of independents to respond to the rise of One Nation. A Redbridge poll has suggested the minor party could win as many as 59 seats in the lower house. Sarah Wiedersehen reporting.
2: Security agencies are expected to be the focus in the next block of hearings for the Royal Commission launched in the wake of the Bondi Beach terror attack. Commissioner Virginia Bell will probe potential intelligence and security failings in the lead up to the massacre, which claimed 15 lives. A separate parliamentary hearing will examine claims counter-terrorism police were already stretched about a year before the attack. A peace deal between the US and Iran is not expected to be signed today, despite suggestions the parties are close to reaching an agreement. Iranian media claims the United States is obstructing some clauses of the potential deal. Speaking from India, the US Secretary of State Marco Rubio is confident that discussions are heading in the right direction.
4: Progress has been made, significant progress, although not final progress has been made. The ultimate goal is that Iran can never have a nuclear weapon. Iran can never possess a nuclear weapon. The president has been clear about that. They will never possess a nuclear weapon, certainly not as long as Donald Trump is president of the United States.
2: A man's died after being attacked by a shark. Far North Queensland, emergency services had been called to Hull Heads Beach, about 160 kilometres south of Cairns. The 39-year-old was pulled from the water but could not be saved. A learner driver has now been charged over a crash in Sydney's West, which killed a man and a 15-month-old boy. Police say the car being driven by the 21-year-old had hit a ute before colliding with a van. The driver is now facing multiple serious charges due in court today. A woman injured in the crash remains in a serious condition in hospital. Also making news, at least four people are dead and dozens of people have been injured in a large-scale Russian attack on Ukraine, largely targeting the capital Kyiv. And Food Bank Victoria says a rising number of parents are going without food in order to feed their children. One in two Australian families seeking support, struggling to put food on the table daily. In finance, one Australian dollar buying 71.2 US cents.
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2: The Brisbane Lions coach concedes his side is going backwards after being thrashed by the Giants by 78 points. A 14-goal third quarter set up the thumping win for GWS. Chris Fagan says they keep losing control of matches after the halftime break.
6: We had a good lead against Carlton a few weeks ago and squandered a fair bit of that in the third quarter. Geelong got us in the third quarter last week and it happened again today.
2: The Bulldogs edged out the Demons in a three-point thriller in the other match. North Queensland's down the Rabbitohs 30-18 to wrap up the Origin-shortened round of NRL action. The French Tennis Open is officially underway. Mixed success for the Aussies at the start. James Duckworth won his match with his opponent retiring, while Ayla Tomljanovic lost hers in three. And Arsenal has now been formally crowned Premier League champions. That's the latest news and sport.
7: Hi, Mum.
8: Kath, your father's...
7: What is it?
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7: Walking? 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
7: 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So I'm going to get some shoes and join him on his walks.
8: Good idea. I'll go with you. Be around soon.
7: Thanks. See you then.
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0: And in Melbourne right now, I can tell you, it is just over 13 degrees. Perth, chilly start to the day for you, 5 degrees. But on the way to 23 in Adelaide, 12 degrees on the way to 17. Just prior to the news, in this half hour, I thought we'll take lots of calls, have a bit of fun. Rob, Tommy, you stay there. We'll come to you very shortly. But when you think about, and don't overthink this either, by the way. When you think about a song, a piece of music that just instantly, as soon as you hear the start of it, you know, bang, what an amazing start to a particular song, a record if you like. For example,

0: doesn't appear to be. I just don't hear it anymore.
1: Well, that's a very good point. I will check. Thank you. What about, oh, look at this from Michael. Tears for Fears. Goes like this.

0: 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It is Australia Overnight. 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
0: So many nominations. Thank you. We thought we'd have a bit of fun. Which one have you got queued up? Homo Sapien by Pete Shelley. So somebody nominated this. I haven't heard this for years. Just play the first 7 seconds. Yeah, it's very synth-driven. Well done. Mark in Bannockburn, good morning.
8: G'day, Tony. Look, a couple, mate. One is LRB, It's a Long Way There. That is absolutely amazing.
0: Yeah.
8: But, of course, my all-time favourite, mate, is Shine On You Crazy Diamond, parts 1 to 5, Pink Floyd.
0: Yeah, yes. Gee, you've combined them beautifully there, Mark.
8: Yeah, cheers, mate. They're both just, as soon as you hear them, you can just, they both take you to another place, mate. It's beautiful.
0: I agree with you. And that's the point, I think, thank you for that. That's the point where we were talking about those. Just the, you don't even listen to the vocal, really, and often they do, but you don't have to listen to the vocal. It's just the start of those pieces that have that exquisite, sometimes 7 seconds, sometimes 60-second, just instrumental leading up to the vocal that became such a memorable part of the song. The other one that somebody nominated, which is really, really good, would have to be one from Mark of Scoresby. I don't want to say it because I think we should play a little bit of it. You see that one down the bottom there, Jay? Can you find it? Get it? Tony in Greenvale. More

0: Morning.
1: Morning, Tony. How are you, mate?
0: Fantastic, thank you.
1: Yeah, Tony, I've got two for you, matey. I reckon they're the best ones ever. First one, Dire Straits MTV, the best
0: stuff. Oh, isn't it good?
1: It is magnificent. That drums and leading in and building and building and building, and then it goes off. That is the best. And then I reckon my second best would be our own boys, AC/DC, Thunderstruck.
0: Yeah, I agree. And look at the list. If you could see the text line in front of me, it's ACD, Hell's Bells, Thunderstruck. AC, Hell's Bells, or Thunderstruck. AC/DC or Hell's Bells or Thunderstruck. The two just all-time greats. Good on you, Mark. Where are you heading?
1: I'm taking a load to Warrigal at the moment.
0: Sorry, Tony,
1: nearly,
0: I said Mark.
1: Nearly there.
0: You're going to Warrigal and then you'll drop off and then come home?
1: No. Then I'll pick up at Warrigal and take a load to Sunshine. Then I go home.
0: Holy dude, what time will you knock off?
1: I'll be knocking off at about, I reckon, I told my wife I'd be home about just after midday. It's a good day today, and it's nice and clear. The sky's beautiful, and it's not cold, and none of the windows are fogging up. That's the main thing.
0: No fog where you are this morning?
1: No, nothing. Haven't seen a touch of it.
0: Stay safe, Tony. Good to talk.
1: Thanks, Tony. See you, mate.
0: 13 degrees, top of 19 in Melbourne, 13 right now. In Perth, gee, it's still chilly, unbelievable. 4.7 degrees, so just under 5, but a mainly sunny day ahead, 23, so it'll be a cracking day. And for those in Adelaide, good morning. Just over 12 degrees, heading for a high of 17 degrees. The Brekkie Show with Ross and Russ not far away. Tom Elliott from 8:30 this morning. There'll be a fair bit to talk about, including the fact that Carlton had a win, Jay. Do you guys get together with Damien Tardio, Tom Elliott, your good self and a couple of others that all support Carlton and go out for lunch and just go, we've just had another big win?
2: That's right. We put our blue beanies
0: you have meetings?
2: On.
0: Yeah, yeah.
2: We all have the same gloves. Jumpers together.
0: Yeah.
2: It's fantastic. Socks.
0: Who
2: it's
0: pays?
2: Not me.
0: No. Thank you. We will do this when we come back. More of your calls. Come and join us. 133-693. Janet, the time. Look, the time of the news, that's really a bit problematic because for the most part, it's a national bulletin. So, Janet, I understand the frustration around that, but overnight it's a national bulletin, and then that would be confusing for who, how, why, when, and where right around Australia for the news reader to make mention of it. I don't know. Just sharing. Just share like a bear. For Australia Overnight, the voice is really going now. It is Australia Overnight. Good morning.
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0: Elizabeth, beautiful Mural Bark, good morning.
14: yes, Tony, I just went out to have a cup of coffee. I've been listening to you overnight and enjoyed the program, so I thought I'd ring you before you leave.
0: Oh, Elizabeth, that's very, very kind. Thank you. What, have you been awake all morning?
14: I've been listening all night, yes.
0: Oh,
14: morning, yes. I've been since midnight, of course.
0: Well, that's right. And so would you go back and have a rest now and get on with the day, or you stay?
14: I'm back in my cot now, and it is a cot. I sleep in a chair overnight, but I listen all the time.
0: Oh, Elizabeth, it's lovely to hear from you.
14: I do want to speak to you about another matter, something you just talked about last year, and I've been meaning to ring you about it, so I'll do it another night. Not much time now.
0: Will you promise me we will do that, Elizabeth?
14: I will do that.
0: Okay.
14: It's something to do with a race caller that you were speaking about last year.
0: Okay.
14: I can't think of his name, but a famous race caller.
0: We will do that, I promise you. Well done, you. I'm getting the wind-up. Elizabeth, why am I getting the wind-up?
2: It's time to head off.
0: Oh, are we going to play a little radar
2: left?
0: No.
2: Okay. Here we go.
0: Anytime you're ready. Thank you. Look at that. That's the one I was looking for. I was waiting for it. Good start. I'm Tony Mack. For all we know, we may never meet again. May our hands only ever be held out in friendship. Never in rock and roll. What?
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0: after five. Good morning. Welcome along to Early Breakfast as we kickstart another week. 8223 00 0448 08 1395 is the number you can catch Ned and myself on. Going for a top of 17 degrees today. Currently 11.7. Bit of rain around over the weekend. Yesterday, a bit dark and gloomy, so we're definitely in winter. Morning, Ned.
1: Good morning, Sammy. Good morning, everyone. It was a little bit gloomy, wasn't it? There's just the rain kind of came in yesterday afternoon.
0: Yeah, Saturday wasn't too bad, and it wasn't even too cool, because if you're at the footy on Saturday night, let's take the result out of it, because it was dreadful. It was a lovely evening at Adelaide Oval. Then yesterday, just rain all day.
1: Yes, it was. So did you provide a bit of a what's going on this week with weather? Did you do that just then?
0: So top of 17 today with some more showers. Tuesday, 19 with a shower or two. Wednesday, 19, shower or two.
1: Okay.
0: Clearing. Thursday, 19, partly cloudy. Friday, 19 and showers.
1: So we're in store for a wet. Light showers for the whole of the week.
0: When was the last time we would have seen rain almost every day on the forecast?
1: Yes, well, it'd be good. Good continuous rain would be fantastic, but as long as that temperature can remain high.
0: But yes. Is the rain falling in the right areas?
1: Well, let's hope so. There's no area that doesn't need rain at some time.
0: But there's some areas that need it more than others.
1: Correct. Correct. No, well said. Well said. How was your weekend? Good? I hope everyone had a good weekend.
0: Oh, I had a nice, chilled and relaxing one.
1: Did you?
0: Yeah.
1: Brilliant.
0: That's when you get up. See, this is where you and I are a bit different.
1: Yes.
0: We're very different, actually.
1: Well, it's okay to be different.
0: 100%. The spice of life keeps things interesting.
1: Yin and yang.
0: We're up at stupid o'clock like we are, and then you just keep on powering through on your week. And how'd your footy match go?
1: We were good. We had a good win, about 45 points.
0: Did you carry him on your back?
1: No.
0: Was the win where you beat?
1: Did kick three, though.
0: Oh, did you?
1: No, keep going. What about your weekend? You stopped there.
0: What I was going to say was I just enjoy a nice weekend of doing very little. So the only thing I really had to do all weekend was footy, and that was more of a chore than a...
1: Well, don't view it that way. That's not the right thing
0: to say. When you play against Carlton and you get smashed, it's not the best viewing, but nice and relaxing anyway.
1: We'll get to sport with Tommy Wren at 5:30. As Sammy mentioned, 8223 00 00 is the number before then. Anyone before 5:30 that calls in is officially a high fiver and goes in the running for that Pepper's truck wash pack. Can I tell a bit of a story, please?
0: Story time.
1: You mentioned recharging your batteries, didn't you? You know it's got a battery? My Toyota Tundra. I tell you what, it is... No.
2: What?
1: Well, it's expensive, yes. That's true. It is. It's not the cheapest vehicle. It is the greatest car I've ever driven. Now, listen to this. A few things on this.
0: How's the economy on the bad boy?
1: It's so good. It's so good. It's less than 12 litres per 100.
0: V6, V8?
1: Of unleaded. V6, twin turbo. It is a bloody brilliant car. Now, what I thought was...
0: Hang on, sorry. It's not a car.
1: What do you call it? A ute?
0: It's not a car.
1: Don't call it a truck.
0: It's a truck, mate.
1: That's an American thing. You jump in the truck. It's not a truck, Sammy. Trust me, it is not a truck. It's a ute, mate. We don't have... A truck is a semi, and a truck is what people like Mark, our truckie, and Ian, our truckie, and I'm sure lots of our other logistic operating listeners drive. I drive a ute. Anyway, I've digressed so much. A few things on it. I didn't think it had Apple CarPlay. I've worked out how to get Apple CarPlay. And now it's got this huge screen with all my maps and different apps. I mean, you've got to be joking. It is a brilliant vehicle. Can't believe it. And then I parked at the footy on Saturday, and they gave me a parking fine. Now, what happened was is I was there to go and, you know, coach and facilitate in some ways a game of local sport. So people could get out and about.
0: Giving back to the community.
1: Well, I am paid to do it, but still, I think, you know, do a good job at it. You get in there, you know, everyone's feeling good, exercise on their Saturday. It's a great community there. Mm. Everyone's getting together. And what do these clowns do in the parking fine department? They see me just up on the grass because there's no other car parks and they decide to put a parking ticket on there.
0: All right, where were you? What council got you?
1: Well, it must have been the Adelaide Council because it was at Park 9 in the North Adelaide Parklands.
0: Yep.
1: There's no car parks anywhere because there's so many people trying to do this sporting game. So I was driving around for 5 to 10 minutes going, where can I get a park? Can't find one anywhere. I've just popped up onto the little bit of grassland, not hurting anyone, no environmental damage. I mean, give me a spell. And the clowns decide to put a parking fine on my windscreen wiper.
0: All right, let's work through this. Were you running late?
1: No.
0: Did you have time to try and find a better park?
1: No, no, no, I did.
0: But obviously you didn't find a park. You found an illegal park.
1: No, there was no parks there. It was full.
0: How?
1: It was so full. I'd need to park only a few kilometres away.
0: Pre-game warm-up?
1: Now, come on, Sam.
0: How much was the parking fine?
1: Don't know. Didn't even look at it. I just threw it out straight away. Nah, because, mate, okay. It's a joke. It's a joke.
0: I've got a mate.
1: Yes?
0: I've got a mate who didn't pay a parking fine once.
1: Mm-hmm.
0: And he left it.
1: Yes.
0: And about 6 months later, he had a phone call. That parking fine had racked up to about $800.
1: Yeah, that happens to me all the time. Don't worry about it.
0: You weren't the mate I was talking about.
1: Oh, right. You're another mate. Another mate did that. I do that all the time. No, yeah, sorry. I made a comment then. I shouldn't have said that. Good work.
0: So parking fines. When was the last time you got one? 8223000.
1: Yeah, and 8223000. What's the worst thing to spend money on? Now, I'm going to have to pay this parking fine, right? Because that's how the world works. For what? Putting a couple of wheels up on the curb and being a part of a community football game. Everyone getting out and about on a Saturday, having a bit of fun, a bit of a smile, enjoying themselves. And what? I'm up for $100-something fine for parking on the grass?
0: $100?
1: It would have been that. It would have been something like that.
0: I've only ever got...
1: That's a bloody joke. Yeah, that's what it is.
0: I've only ever gotten one parking fine. It was... $44 or something. This was years ago in North Adelaide, though, as well. So, yeah. Parking fines.
1: No, I think what is the worst thing to spend money on? I don't think there's anything worse than a parking fine. Because other bills, like water bill, you go, you say, well, thank you for providing me water. Thank you. You know, power, whatever. You know, it's annoying, but it's still, I get it. Parking fines are a disgrace.
0: You good?
1: Yeah,
0: well, you feel a bit better
1: I'm
0: now.
1: Getting there. Why don't we get to a few calls? William from Mansfield Park's called in. Hello, William.
2: G'day, gentlemen. How are we all? Good?
1: William, good morning. I hope you had a great weekend, buddy.
2: I did. Fortunately, I don't mean to be rude, but it sounds like a better one than you with the parking fine. But so I live in a dead end street, and basically there's a yellow line, which is because I live on a park, but the road goes towards the end of my house and my driveway's at the back of my house. So anyway, to get into where the front of my house is, i.e. the dead end section, it's a bit of a, you know, bit of a turn, a bit of a rut race to get in. So when I'm in there, I just pull up on the yellow line. And so this is in more recent days. And no traffic in that street whatsoever. So both me and my partner parked there because our driveway's a bit of a pain. And we've both got a parking fine on the same day for $95 each. And you can't even pay it off. Like, they don't let you go on a payment plan or anything. So, like, they're just total scrooges. And I just really, I can't stand parking inspectors. I'm sorry.
1: I'm with you. We're not creating any danger to society, really. It's just creating revenue. That's what it's doing. I mean, William, with your story and with my story, who is endangered by that?
2: Yeah, and, you know, like, absolutely no one. Being a dead end, he would have had to have gone out of his way to get into that dead end section. So it's not like it was even in an obvious spot, you know what I mean? So he's gone completely out of his way to, you know, backside.
1: Yeah, very good. William, thanks for venting. We'll put you in the running for that Pepper's truck wash pack, and that way if you win that, then you kind of recoup a bit of that. But... I'm with you. What's the worst thing to spend money on, folks? 8223000. I think it's parking tickets. I really do.
0: I reckon at the rate you're going, you could enter yourself into the Golden Sack truck at this rate on 5AA breakfast.
1: I'm loving that segment. I've got a lot of complaining about the government. I'm happy to do that if anyone will give me time. Hello, Leo from Paraka.
3: Hello, how are you going? All right.
1: Good, Leo. How are you?
3: Yeah, listen, could you help me out a bit? I got a problem with... I'm trying to think of a guy who coached Collingwood in 1977, the grand final, and his name was Tom. I can't think of his second name, and he died 4 or 5 years ago. He had a tumour on the brain. He coached Collingwood in 1977, and he played for Richmond. Tom somebody.
1: Okay.
0: Tom Hafey.
1: Tom Hafey, you're talking about.
3: Hafey, that's it. Oh, I'll tell you, who am I talking to?
0: Ned and Sam, Leo. Up.
1: Yeah. How are you, Leo?
0: Leo, we used to talk all the time on nights, mate. Come on.
3: Yeah.
1: I think you called up last Friday, Leo, wanting a bit of assistance with some spelling of a certain someone at Sydney.
0: Did you write it down?
3: Yeah. What's the name? Tom, what was your name again, Tom?
0: Tom Hafey.
3: Hafey, I write here because I got a bit of a mental problem. I can't concentrate like I used to. And what I do, now you told me the name Tom Hanks.
0: No, Hafey. Hafey, not
1: Hank. Tom Hanks, he's in Castaway.
0: He's an actor. Well, sir! You want Tom Hafey?
3: Sorry. Tom Hafey. Now, when I'm as soon as I finish with you, boy, I'm going to write it down so I don't forget it.
1: All right.
3: So, Tom
1: Hafey. Yeah. So, H-A-F-E-Y. Good on you, Leo. Thanks for that. Always feel free to call in when you're wondering who's who and who's who in the zoo. We can help you out with that. We just Google it, really. But Tom Hafey was
0: obvious. Don't give away the secrets.
1: No, but Tom Hafey, we did know Tom Hafey. But the other one, that Sydney one on Friday, we had to Google that. I had no idea who that was. Anyway, keep going.
0: 13 after 5, you can jump on the phones like Leo if you just want us to Google something. 8223 00.
1: I like Leo. I really like Leo from Fracker.
0: He's big Elvis man, Leo.
1: Leo, he's one of the best calls we get, Leo. Yeah. I love him.
0: It's the second time he's called in, so big call.
1: Excuse the pun. Fantastic.
0: Do you like birds?
1: No, not particularly.
0: Mm.
1: And after the break, I'm going to rank my worst five.
0: Exactly right. So if you got, do you love birds? Do you hate birds? All will be a bit clearer after the break. Magpies in spring, when they start swooping, they can get stuffed. They can get absolutely stuffed.
1: Quick text as well. Shannon from Parafield Gardens. Shannon, firstly, thanks for texting in. Hi, Ned and Sam. Adelaide City Council have been doing that on those parklands for years. My son had been a footy umpire ever since he was 13. This year, 20 years. He honestly did not know the area he parked in was restricted. Same happened to him 8 years ago. The very kind umpiring coordinator heard about it and paid his fine. That's awesome, Sharon, and good on him for umpiring. So many great umpires, particularly young umpires as well, who are getting into it, and we couldn't play without them, so thank you for that.
0: Special sort of human who thinks, I'll become an umpire because the abuse you cop.
1: Yeah, well, I hope they don't get too much abuse. The umpires are so good at our level that obviously, you know, you don't do it to get rich, do you? You do it because you want to be a part of the sport. And
0: my brother's turned in, he's living in Canberra. There's a big AFL scene in Canberra, and he's turned into a goal umpire and field umpire. It's things that you wouldn't expect people to turn into.
1: No, it's brilliant. But there's another one, like on the parklands. I mean, what danger was he causing to society? I mean, can't we use these resources for something that's actually worthwhile? I mean, me putting up my wheels on a little bit of grass because I can't find a park anywhere and I want to go and be a part of some community sport on a Saturday, and someone walks past and goes, oh, you beauty, I'm going to find this bloke. I mean, what a clown.
0: Before we get to the break, Peter, good morning.
4: Morning. Look, I agree with Ned. I got a ticket at Unley about 35 years ago, paying mum and dad's footy membership. And the Unley council were as ruthless as you get, including giving a fine. And in those days, it was $40. So, Neddy, it might be nearly 150.
1: Peter, yeah, I can't even remember what I had for breakfast last week, let alone a parking fine 35 years ago. That is great memory.
4: Yeah, I have. But anyway, look, don't worry about the footy. Just look after your girlfriend and your family and you'll be okay.
1: Thank you, mate. I appreciate that.
0: Some sage advice from
1: Very
0: Peter.
1: Very kind, appropriate advice. Peter, thanks.
0: 16 after 5, 822-3-0-0. Keep the calls coming. Back after this.
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9: 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What gets you up for a game, Rowie?
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0: 18 after 5 on this Monday morning. Join in on the program, 8223 00 00 048 08 1395. Before the break, we alluded to the fact that Ned's going to rank some of his least favourite birds in and around South Australia, because in the Advertiser this morning, the results of the 2025 Aussie Bird Count are in, and the Australian magpie is top spot. BirdLife Australia's 12th annual bird count saw a record-breaking 5 million birds recorded during a week-long national counting frenzy in October last year. Over 64,000 Australians participated. They took part in a checklist of over 153,000 combinations of the 641 species observed. The magpie was the most commonly seen, with one in every two surveys featuring a sighting of the magpie.
1: Hang on, let me review this. So is the ranking the amount of them, or is it they're saying that the magpie is good? Just summarise that for me, please. In totality, there are a lot of magpies. Is that what we found out?
0: Well, it's the BirdLife Australia's 12th annual bird count.
1: Well, hello. So, yes. I could have told you there was a lot of magpies around. We don't necessarily need to do a big tally for it, do we?
0: Well, we just did.
1: Well, I did that with the possums, and then apparently the possums were endangered. I thought we had a million possums. There's about 8 in my roof, if anyone wants one. There's honestly 8 possums in my roof. I could help. If we lost a lot of possums with those trees going down in North Adelaide and someone wants to come and grab my 8, we could replenish some of the population.
0: Anyway, back to the birds.
1: Oh, okay.
0: So the bird count took place. The magpie is number one. However, you are a bit...
1: Now, I'm going to rank my top 5 worst birds, and I encourage anyone to get behind this. 8223 00 00. If you've got a bird that's just really starting to tick your ticker, feel free to call in or text in and get it all off your chest, okay? Because some of these birds are annoying. And the magpie, I've got to say, is lucky not to be in this list, because the amount of swooping going on at times is not on.
0: At least I only put it to one part of the year. If they swooped all times Correct. Of the year, that'd be the worst bird.
1: Well said. And I think Thanks, it's Ned. Noble that they try and protect their young, because there's a lot of birds that don't do that very well. The hooded clover. Or whatever it's called.
0: Plover.
1: The one down on the Encounter Bay beaches and all that.
0: Hooded plover.
1: Is that what it is?
0: Yeah.
1: Hooded plover. Well, I'm going to get to that. I might need some help with that. Now, number 5, the worst bird at 5, sorry, so the 5th worst bird, is the pigeon. Now, the amount of carry-on that the pigeon has is just ridiculous. They think because they're fast and they can kind of spread, and if they were a footballer, they'd be all uncontested. They wouldn't get a hard ball in their life. There'd be an outside winger who doesn't put their head over the footy. That's the pigeon, and there's a lot of hoorah about a pigeon. People say they're a silent assassin. They're not. They're not. They're a clicky bird. You know, they wouldn't talk to other birds because they do all of the racing and that kind of stuff. They're an elitist bird. They'd be a private
0: elitist.
1: School bird.
0: Yes, okay.
1: Absolutely. Number 4 is the pelican. Shouldn't even be a bird. It's more like a mammal. Can you believe that those things can fly? They're humongous. They cause absolute carnage at the boat ramp.
0: Do they?
1: They look at you and go, rah, rah, rah. And they want pilchards and old birds, old fish frames and different things. I've got a soft spot for them, but they're number 4 just because they're so big. They're not a traditional bird.
0: They're not a traditional.
1: Number 3 is we've got, how do you pronounce it again? The hooded plover. Is that what it is?
0: Hooded plover?
1: Hooded plover or whatever it is. Those
0: I'm sure
1: birds,
0: the text line will let us know.
1: Yeah, please help me out. Those birds down on the Fleurieu Peninsula, I mean, they can't even look after their young. How has Darwinism not taken effect, and how have they not learnt to not lay all of their eggs on a four-wheel drive track? Seriously. I mean, they're responsible for half of our beaches being closed, and they are a beautiful bird, but I mean, seriously, they need to evolve, and they need to learn how to look after their young, because we can't always, as humans, you know, help them out so much.
0: Sometimes you just got to help yourself.
1: Yeah, they've got to help themselves. They're not helping themselves, those birds. Number 2, the Cape Barren Goose.
0: The what?
1: The Cape Barren Goose.
0: The hell is that?
1: They're annoying. They've got the little yellow thing on them and they always walk around. They're very popular at Kangaroo Island, I believe. Cape Barren Goose. If that's the bird that I know that I'm what I'm talking about, and I believe it is, and I see them all the time, they squawk and they're annoying. Don't like them. Number one, the worst bird, clearly the seagull.
0: No, oh, they're just a menace.
1: I mean, that's clear, isn't it? Is there anyone here who likes a seagull? I don't think there is. They're good for nothing. There's so many of them. I'm surprised they didn't outrank the magpie in how many they are. They're stealing chips. They're squawking. They're working together as teams. They are 100% all getting together and working out how to overtake the human species.
0: Bit of feedback on the text line. Where's the bin chicken? The old ibis.
1: No, I don't mind the bin chicken.
0: I think they're a bit misunderstood.
1: Yeah, there's something about them. They don't cause me any grief, the bin chicken. They just go about their work.
0: Rob, down at Mount Wingfield, where I work, pelicans and bin chickens are there by the hundreds. The bin chickens are slowly getting closer to the office and they just sit there watching, slightly unsettling. What are they thinking? What are they planning?
1: There are some birds, I'm telling you, mostly the seagull, I think, that are plotting to take over the human race. And Kathy's helped me out with this. Plover pronounced like lover with a P in front. So plover. Huh. Ah, thanks, Kathy.
0: Well, I was wrong.
1: Well, that's not unusual. And Kathy said, I love birds, but your list is funny, says Kathy. Oh, well, good on you, Kathy. Well, Kathy, if you wanted to call up and do your top five birds, we'd love to hear that.
0: Yeah, we need a bit of balance.
1: Come on, Kathy, come on and give us your top five birds and we'll go head-to-head in an old-school Year 8 debate.
0: Year 8? Interesting. Well, 8223-0000 if you want to jump on the program, Kathy. What's going on with door knocking?
1: Well, I saw something come across my desk, Sammy.
0: Yeah.
1: And it was obviously the Victorian Premier and she was out door knocking. Have a listen to this.
13: It looks like a door-to-door saleswoman... And in a way, it is. It's in fact the Victorian Premier, Jacinta Allen, here in her seat, Bendigo East, knocking on doors more than 6 months before the Victorian state election, trying to secure votes. As internal polling reportedly shows, she risks losing her seat at the election, a seat she has held since 1999. Is it a sign of desperation or dedication?
0: So that was on 7 News last night.
1: Now, I'm sure a lot of intelligent people would kind of read into the insights of politics and what that means for the state government in Victoria. I'm more interested in the knock. Can you get the knock back there, Sammy? Can we hear her knock, please?
0: Yeah, give me... here we go.
1: That's an interesting knock. Just one more time. One more time. Wow. That's an assertive, confident knock, isn't it?
0: Four knocks.
1: That is an unnerving knock. If you receive that knock, that to me says you're in trouble. That's not a welcoming knock.
0: That's fair.
1: She bang, bang, bang, bang.
0: She did it with purpose.
1: That was a strong
0: bit of heat in the knock.
1: So it got me thinking. You're knocking, folks. If you're knocking, how are you knocking? Because to me, that is too strong a knock. If I'm knocking like that and doing some, you know, some political work and trying to win a few bloody votes or whatever you do, I'm going there just with a slightly more gentle knock. I'm just going a knock. Cooey! Just something a little bit warm. Do you know what I mean? I thought that was too strong a knock, but would love to know what people's knocks are. Are they going just the traditional two or...
0: I'm going three.
1: Are you going three?
0: I'm a three knocker.
1: So one, two, three?
0: Yeah.
1: A lot of people have a bit of rhythm in their knocks, so they go... Or something with a bit of... Yes! That's a good one. You've just hurt your hand. Can you do that one more time?
0: Oh.
1: I hope everyone can hear it. A
0: bit of rhythm?
1: That's a good knock. Does anyone have any knockers in their life? Does anyone have a signature knock? How are they knocking? Would love to know.
0: 8223-0000. Phil is on the line. Morning, Phil. Phil's not there. We'll come back to him a bit later.
1: I'll have to come back to Phil. That line's just gone a little bit shaky. But door knocking, do people have gone more so to now the Ring doorbells, haven't they?
0: Cameras everywhere. The old Ring doorbells. I feel like that's a bit over the top. No?
1: Yeah, well, there are a lot of... There's some other knocks, folks. I mean, I'm very interested by this whole knocking thing. And Rob makes a great point. Rob from Clearview, who's a brilliant texter. He says, that was a very stringent knock. You'd expect, police, open up after that knock. And I think that's true, Rob. I mean, if you're trying to win some votes, that is far too strong a knock on that one. Kathy Two's come back, Sammy, which is brilliant, and she's got her top five South Australian birds. So she says she's a little bit too shy to call, which is absolutely fine. But after Rennie, we'll get to your top five favourite birds, Kathy, and that'll be your own segment. Brilliant.
0: Good morning, Sue.
19: Morning, guys. Yes, I do love my birds, so I had to counteract you, Ned.
1: Yes, Sue!
19: With the favourite birds.
1: Okay.
19: I'll start at the bottom, top five. I'll start at the bottom. Okay, top five. Number five, I love the tawny frogmouth because they like to sit there and pretend they're not there.
1: Ah, okay.
19: They're very sweet. And every time you hear mopoke outside,
1: They look a bit like an owl. They're staying for an owl, aren't they, Sue?
19: Yeah, but yep. they like to sit on the branch and look invisible. So if you walk past them, they think, no, you can't see me. So they're very sweet.
1: And when you say they're very sweet, how do you know they're sweet?
19: Well, I just think they are.
1: Okay.
19: You know,
0: they don't swoop.
19: I love those birds.
1: Oh, okay. I love that, Sue. Keep going.
19: Yeah, so number four is the emu. They're thick as two short planks, but we love them.
1: That's a good one, Sue. Outside the box. Clever.
19: Yeah. Number three is my pair of wedge-tailed eagles that live on my property.
1: Oh, they're great. Yep.
19: They're truly beautiful. Wonderful birds. And I've had them living on the property for the last 20 years as a pair.
1: That's pretty special, Sue. Great.
19: Number two, I have a family of magpies and I love them to bits. They never swoop. If you ever go out and the magpies swoop you, just throw them a little bit of snackies, like a little bit of dog food or something, and they'll never swoop you again. They'll think you're friends forever.
1: Really?
19: And yep.
1: I suppose
19: and
1: it's handy if you've got dog food on you all the time, I guess. But not everyone's carrying around
19: a little bit of snacky, maybe a little tiny little piece of bacon or something.
1: Oh,
19: perhaps a little bit of barbecue chicken.
1: Fry it up for them. No, I
19: just
1: like
19: a little
1: it,
19: bit
1: Sue.
19: Of barbecue chicken. Take a little piece of barbecue chicken with you and they won't sweep you again. And number one, definitely, I love my galahs.
1: Yep.
0: Galah?
19: I think the galah is just the best bird on the planet.
1: What is it, Sue, that you love about it so much?
19: Well, I feed them every day outside. They waddle around like little Charlie Chaplins. I don't know, there's something about them. They're innocent little things, and they're my friends, and I just love them. There's something very special about the pink galah.
1: Okay.
19: I know they're noisy and they're pushy, but I've become friends with about 150 of them here, and between them and the Bronze-winged pigeons, I probably feed that many every morning, but they're my friends, and who doesn't love a galah?
1: Well done, Sue. That was brilliant. Very, very good. I did my top five birds I don't like, but Sue has done her favourite top five, and Kathy's done that as well, so we're going to get to Kathy's after the break, but that's fantastic.
0: We're going to break for news. Matthew Pantelis with the 5:30 News. Tom Wren coming up very shortly. Stick around.
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21: South Australia's road toll has risen to 45 with the death of a 35-year-old North Plimpton man at Wattle Flat yesterday. He was in a two-car crash at 10:30 in the morning. Police are investigating. Teal Independents are understood to be in talks to form a new political party to combat the rise of One Nation. The Sydney Morning Herald and Age reporting senior Liberals have been approached about the potential of a new centrist party since last year. Several sources familiar with the plans claim the new outfit could be announced within weeks. A report has found half of secondary teachers are concerned students are using artificial intelligence to cheat on schoolwork. The Learning First survey calls for a coordinated approach to stop the technology from reducing confidence in assessment and qualification systems. Dr. Ben Jensen says AI is often difficult for teachers to spot.
23: AI is becoming increasingly complex in its
2: ability to mimic students' writing, their vocabulary, each and every day. And so a piece of work can actually be impossible to detect if it's written by AI or by a particular student.
21: US President Donald Trump says the blockade of Iranian ports will remain in full force until a peace deal is reached, signed, and certified. Iranian media claims the US is obstructing some clauses of the potential agreement and warns there's still a possibility the deal could be cancelled. A deal is not expected to be signed today. The federal government says it's beaten its own target of approving new homes. A strike team aiming to cut housing red tape while maintaining environmental protections has approved over 35,000 new dwellings. Environment Minister Murray Watt says the number beats an original target by about 9,000 properties.
3: There's nearly 20,000 new homes in metropolitan areas and just over 15,000 in regional areas as well. And I guess this is a sign that the Albanese government is just pulling every possible lever to get as many homes built as we possibly can.
21: Security agencies are expected to be the focus in the next block of hearings for the Royal Commission, launched in the wake of the Bondi Beach terror attack. Commissioner Virginia Bell will probe potential intelligence and security failings in the lead-up to the massacre, which claimed 15 lives. A separate parliamentary hearing will examine claims counter-terrorism police were already stretched about a year before the attack. And local boaties say bull sharks were spotted in waters near a fatal shark attack in North Queensland. A 39-year-old man spearfishing with friends near Hull Head, south of Cairns, when he was bitten yesterday afternoon. It's the second fatal shark attack in Australian waters in just over a week. This local boatie telling Nine the site had been swarming with bull sharks.
4: He would have probably been on a northern end chasing Spanish mackerel, and the bull sharks... Mate, we had one Spanish share get eaten by, you know, probably six bullies about 4 metres off the side of the boat.
21: Turning to 5AA Sport.
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21: The Western Bulldogs have their season back on track with a thrilling 3-point win over Melbourne. The Dogs moving to ninth on the ladder ahead of a clash with Collingwood Saturday night. Brisbane coach Chris Fagan is hoping yesterday's 78-point thrashing at the hands of the Giants is the wake-up call the reigning premiers need. Celebrations underway in North London. Arsenal lifting the Premier League title after beating Crystal Palace 2-1 on the final day of the season. Tottenham has avoided relegation with a 1-0 win over Everton. Oscar Piastri starts from fourth on the grid for this morning's Canadian Formula One Grand Prix. George Russell and Kimi Antonelli on the front row. The French Open underway at Roland Garros in Paris. Ilya Tomljanovic is out in the first round. James Duckworth advanced after a walkover. 5AA's forecast now. And showers today, 17, a shower or two tomorrow, 19. Clearing shower Wednesday, 19. Partly cloudy on Thursday, again, 19. Currently, it's 11.1. 5AA, always Adelaide.
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0: 24 minutes to 6. Dave and a Wheel coming up after the 6 o'clock news for 5AA Breakfast. We've been talking about parking fines and how what's a waste to spend money on. Also been talking about birds after a big bird count has taken place. But Meredith has called in. Morning, Meredith.
23: Morning. How are you?
24: Good, Meredith. We'd love to hear your favourite birds if you've got a couple.
23: I've got a favourite, but I was scared of it when I was young.
24: What is it, Meredith?
23: One morning my brother went down the backyard one day and he found a baby kookaburra.
24: Wow. Thank you for that, Sam. Yeah. Continue, Meredith.
23: We had it for about 2 years or so. We used to clip his wings because he was too young to fly. But when he used to make they laugh, it attracted a lot of kookaburras around. And we were having them on the telegraph wires out in front.
24: All right.
23: And we had him for a fair while. And one day I went out the backyard. He was hopping around the backyard. And my father was breeding canaries in a cage and he didn't worry about the canaries, he couldn't get less. But anyway, he saw something out the corner of his eye and he picked it up and I looked at him and he had a tarantula hanging out of his mouth.
24: Oh, goodness.
23: with his legs all going every which way.
24: Wow. So that's a part of their diet, obviously. That's their natural diet.
23: Yeah, but it's frightening to see it. But no, it was beautiful. We called him Jackie.
24: Oh, Jackie.
23: But once he was old enough to fly, they came and took him, and we never saw him again.
24: Oh, well, the memories remain, Meredith. Brilliant. The kookaburra named Jackie.
23: Yeah.
24: One kookaburra for us on the way out for Meredith, Sam? That was not great, actually.
0: No, it's more laughing, isn't it?
24: That wasn't a good one. Meredith, can you do one? That's better. Much better than Sam's. Well done. Thanks, Meredith. Thanks for your call, and I hope you have a great day. Favourite birds, folks, you're welcome to call up, or your least favourite birds equally. If you've got five birds on your... Oh, as we get to Tom Wren, clearly a bit of a hurry up there, Ned. If you've got five birds you don't like, you're equally welcome to call up and dislike those. Now we can go to Tom Wren.
0: Time for sport, Neddy.
5: The latest in sports with Tom Wren.
0: Big weekend, Tommy. What's going on?
6: Well, we'll start with the footy. We had the Crows Thursday night, didn't we?
0: It was like a lifetime ago now.
6: It does. So we'll get to Port. We were there, Sam G. It was disappointing, wasn't it? Yeah. Terrible game. They just could not get going, and a bad, bad loss.
0: Did you exert yourself?
6: They're crook boys, so we'll keep this one short if we can.
0: So this is how Tommy sounded on Saturday night when his voice was in full flight.
7: But there goes the siren. A fourth consecutive loss for the Power. One of their worst performances for the season. Credit to the Blues, though. Too good tonight, winning by 34 points.
0: And now we have the Tommy as on Monday morning.
6: Yeah.
24: Injury concern
6: great.
24: Here. This is an injury concern
6: to
24: the
6: Blues. I was very close to calling in crook boys, but I think, I thought you got a box on. Got a box on.
24: Well, this is the problem with you, Rennie, is you're doing too much. You just don't stop.
6: Yeah. No, exactly. No, I'll come good, hopefully, by about 6:30 this morning.
0: You're definitely one who warms up. When you've got a bit of a dodgy voice, you tend to warm up, I've noticed.
6: It comes good. So
24: but
6: early
24: are you
6: start,
24: sick or is it just your voice?
6: A little bit crook, but I'll be right.
0: Soldier on,
6: exactly. Not like some of the younger ones.
24: Oh, I love you, Rennie. Are you still going to do all TV and stuff today, crook?
6: Yeah, no.
24: This is the thing.
6: Go.
24: This is showbiz, folks. There's no stopping in showbiz,
6: gotta,
24: is there?
6: You got to go. Look, if it becomes too bad, then you got to call it quits. But no, it's we'll get back to the poor game. They were terrible, weren't they? Worst loss for the year, Ned. Mate, if not as bad as North Melbourne. It was North Melbourne in this one, I think, of the two.
24: You know, it's a double-edged sword as well because, yes, it's disappointing for this year, but it's also disappointing because I think games like that just give Zach more and more reasons, and Zach Butters is who I speak of, more and more reasons, I think, to move on from the footy club and go and play in Victoria.
6: Yeah, and look, they've been going so well for so long in terms of competitiveness and effort and everything, and maybe, you know, it's just hard to do it week in, week out. But you could tell on the weekend, Sam, you were their ground level, just their skills. I mean, it's the first time that they were just so exposed. And Carlton, they're an okay side, but... You know, they were struggling. So
0: it's funny how in a brief few weeks, Port Adelaide have gone from pushing the Crows and that week everyone was saying they're favourites or almost favourites to just being nowhere now.
6: Yeah. Yeah, exactly. You know, it can fall away quickly, can't it? And when you're missing a few senior bodies as well, that can make a big difference. So tough. Maybe it's a good time for the bye for both footy clubs, but it makes it difficult, doesn't it? You know, the hope for the fans, those tough losses, a tight one for the Crows, but then a bad one for Port. I think Port probably need the bye more than what the Crows do. That's just my feeling with those younger bodies. Maybe get a couple of troops back, but problem with Port is I think it's just a lack of talent. We've spoken about it so often, Ned, but they just need some troops back.
24: Yeah, no, too true, Rennie. And can I ask you and our listeners, why the heck was Taylor Walker playing in the Sandville against Glenelg on the weekend when he's available to play?
6: Yeah.
24: If he's available to play, why wasn't he in that AFL side?
6: Yeah, it felt a bit like that, didn't it?
24: That's ridiculous, Rennie.
6: I know. I think he'll play a fair bit in the back half of the season, 12 games to go, but you can't help but think maybe if they picked him in the side, perhaps at the expense. Although we'd been singing Toby Murray's praises, so I don't really mind that selection because he had been playing quite well. But you sort of think if Tex Walker's in there for someone, that maybe they get the win.
24: But Rennie, you play your best team every week.
6: Your best 23.
24: Your best 23 every week.
6: Yeah.
24: And if Taylor Walker isn't still in that best 23, I will eat a hat. Like, it's just ridiculous.
6: Yeah.
24: Why wouldn't they play him? If he's fit to play, why didn't he play? That question's got to be asked.
6: I know.
24: What it looks like to me is they couldn't quite find room for him.
6: Yeah.
24: So they said to him, mate, you're going to have the week off. And he said, well, I'm available to play. And they said, okay, well, you're not required for AFL. And he said, well, stuff you. I'll go and play in the sample.
6: I think exactly that.
24: He made them look like idiots.
6: Yeah. Yeah.
24: He did. And he wouldn't have meant to do that. But through his own form, he made them look like idiots.
6: He did, didn't he? And now they're sort of stuck with the situation. They'll have to pick him in 2 weeks' time.
24: Mate, they have to.
6: So, yeah, it's going to be a big call for them. But, look, disappointing that the Crows and Port have both had losses. What about yesterday as well, by the way? I don't know if you guys saw it. I was watching a bit of it. The GWS game, biggest third quarter in AFL, VFL history by the Giants against the reigning premiers. You would have said if it was Richmond or West Coast or Carlton even, you would have said, oh, yeah, I can understand it. But 14 goals in one quarter against the reigning premiers. It was only 6 points the margin at halftime. That was this season is so difficult to read, isn't it? Like it was wild.
24: I think particularly the last couple of weeks with some injuries and some different form lines. Carlton obviously getting a new coach, so they're refreshed. It's like your tipping has just gone everywhere, hasn't it?
6: Hasn't it? Yeah, it's so difficult right now. It's really tough to be able to land it. And then the late game was a beauty. Melbourne could have easily won. Looked like they were going to win. And then a great chase down tackle on Jack Steele, I think, turned the game really late. So well done to the Doggies. They held on. They needed that one. It feels like if the Doggies can hang on for a few more weeks, they'll start getting a few players back. I reckon there's still a chance to have a bit of a run at it because their team is so good. Their best 23, but they're missing so many at the moment.
24: And is there anything outside of AFL, Rennie, that's got your focus?
6: Yeah, Auckland on the weekend, they won the A-League Grand Final, so they, of course, beat Adelaide the week before. So big shout-out to them. Nice to see New Zealand side get it done. They beat Sydney FC 1-0 in the Grand Final. Premier League wound up last night. Tottenham, everyone was sort of thinking, will they get relegated? But they won, so they stayed up. That means West Ham get relegated, so that's big. And front page news today, I'm not sure if you've seen it or spoken about it, but Travis Head, whenever you come into contact with Virat Kohli, he's like an emperor over there. So he's just copped it, unfortunately, Trav, which I think is a bit rough.
24: They walked past each other at the end of the game, end of the match, and it was just a normal kind of etiquette handshake. And Travis put their hand out, and Kohli didn't want a piece of it.
6: Yeah.
24: But what?
6: There must have been a little bit. They played against a lot each other in, you know, internationals. But that's pretty poor form, I reckon, from Virat to ghost him like that, I think.
24: I think whatever happens on the field.
6: Totally.
24: You know, if there's something really serious that's happened, go and make a complaint and have your voice heard, no doubt, fine.
6: Yeah.
24: But, you know, if you're sledging, you know, leave it on the ground.
6: Exactly.
24: And shake your opponent's hand.
6: Couldn't agree more.
24: What a horrible precedent to set for good young cricketers that are looking at Virat Kohli.
6: Exactly. And he's got literally hundreds of millions of people following him.
24: Oh, that's terrible.
6: Be better, I think.
24: Just lastly, I know you want to get out of here.
6: No, you're
24: a bit
6: right.
24: Sick. A few things. Now, you love magpies, don't you?
6: Yes, love them.
24: I've heard
6: the top five. That was great.
24: Any other birds that we've missed?
6: Eagles, I reckon.
24: Yeah.
6: Eagles are great.
24: I think we had a wedge-tail eagle in there, didn't we, from Sue?
8: Yes.
24: She had a couple of
6: them. Yeah, they're great. Emu's good.
24: Yeah, they were good, weren't they?
6: I think magpies would be my favourite, though. And I like the little rosellas, too.
24: Oh, nice, Rennie.
6: Yeah, they're good.
24: Yeah. See, now his spirit's back up. He's kind of seen
8: he's warmed up.
24: And lastly, Victorian Premier Jacinta Allen. She was door knocking.
6: Oh, now, Knox, I reckon I'm three, but just, you know, not too hard. Just
24: play that again, Sam. Jacinta Allen, the door knock.
8: Very aggressive.
24: It's like the AFP slamming your door down.
6: Well, I guess if you're going to get to where she's got to, you've got to have a bit of gumption about you.
24: A bit of firmness?
6: Yeah, exactly.
24: So you're just the three?
6: Just the three. Just
24: one, two, three.
6: Pretty polite.
24: Beautiful.
6: If you're not there, then we won't bother you.
24: Beautiful. Well done.
6: Love you, boys.
8: Thank you, Tommy.
6: Good on you.
8: Go get some black tea or some whatever Rowie does, the old lemon in water.
6: You're right. It always comes good.
8: Yeah.
6: Coffee usually helps it.
8: Have a coffee.
6: Good on you, boys.
8: Kathy texted in a little bit earlier with her top five birds.
24: Is this the Kathy?
8: We don't have to attempt to say them ourselves because she's on the line. Kathy, good morning.
9: Good morning. Am I right on speaker or better off?
8: Ah, you're right. Well, how you are?
24: Kathy, this is fantastic.
6: Air, then we won't bother you.
24: Beautiful. Well done.
6: Love you, boys.
8: Thank you, Tommy.
6: Good on you.
8: Go get some black tea or some whatever Rowie does, the old lemon in water.
6: You're right. It always comes good.
8: Yeah.
6: Coffee usually helps it.
8: Have a coffee.
6: Good on you, boys.
8: Kathy texted in a little bit earlier with her top five birds.
24: Is this the Kathy?
8: We don't have to attempt to say them ourselves because she's on the line. Kathy, good morning.
9: Good morning. Am I right on speaker or better off?

0: chortling noise they make, but I must admit in the season I regularly get swooped when I ride my bike. But, yeah, I tend to like the little birds. There's some little birds called pardalotes, thornbills, superb blue wrens. They're the little woodland birds. I adore them. And then recently I ride my bike along Linear Park and I go past a wetland and I was sitting there just, you know, being mindful. And I thought, what is that funny colour under a tree? And I got my binoculars out. Yes, I am a bird nerd. And it was a quite a big bird called an rufous night heron.
1: Oh, okay. So what's groovy about that bird, Kathy?
0: Well, it's just very, very secretive. And its main back feathers are like a cinnamon brown colour. Oh, and it's got a yellow chest. And if it's a breeding one, it's got a great big long black feather going from the back of its head. And they're just so secretive and it's really unusual to see them.
1: Wow.
0: So, yeah.
1: Oh, that's awesome, Kathy. Thanks for ringing in and sharing some of that. I reckon we'd have... to quote you, other bird nerds who love their birds, so they would love that list, and anyone's welcome to join in and provide their list too. Thanks, Kathy.
0: Love your program.
1: Thanks, Kathy. You have a great day.
2: Call anytime, Kathy. 12 minutes to 6, 822-3000. Keep the calls coming. Got to get head to a break. David and Will coming up after 6 o'clock. Stephen Rowe will be with them checking out the weekend in sport. Stacey Lee as well, plus plenty more. Stick around. We'll be back shortly.
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2: 10 to 6, the bird chat is going absolutely bonkers, Ned. We'll get back to the phones. Good morning, Neil. What's your favourite birds, mate?
11: Morning, Sam. The honeysuckle. And a furry wren.
2: The honeysuckle and the furry wren. Okay. We just had a wren in the studio. I don't think it was furry.
11: Great.
1: Thanks, Neil.
11: Great show. Thank you.
1: Brilliant. Thanks, mate. Thanks for your call. Brent texts in as well. He said, morning, lads. I'm so confused as to why Tom, the sports reporter, didn't have his favourite bird as a wren. Very good, Brent. Well done. Hello, Julie from Blakeview.
12: Good morning, boys. Ned, can I just ask you, what colour is your tundra?
1: Oh, Julie, it's white.
12: White. Okay, just wondering. Thank you, Ned.
1: Why is that? Julie, you can understand why I need to follow that up. What, are you going to put a brick through the windscreen or are you going to put a nice gift in the tray or something? What's going on here, Julie?
12: I never thought about the brick through the windscreen. That used to be a mean idea. Oh, I have to work on that one. No, I just... Well, I was just interested because I've seen, you know, different coloured ones, and I was just wondering what colour you had. That was all, Ned. Nothing nefarious

0: about it. So,
1: thank you, Julie. Yeah. What colour's your car, Julie?
0: Green.
1: Oh, nice. That's a bit more fun than white, isn't it? There's a bit going on with a greenie.
0: I like white cars, actually.
1: Yeah.
0: Yeah. Yeah, I think white always look cleaner, so, yeah.
1: They do. Black seems to get dirty quickly, doesn't it?
2: Mm.
0: It does. It does.
3: What's your favourite bird, Julie?
0: What's my favourite bird? Well, I like all birds, except the African minor bird.
1: Oh.
0: That's a really, they swoop and they're nasty, and if my cats are sitting out the back minding their own business, they get swooped. So, because my cats don't touch the birds, like they can co-inhabit the yard and no problems, but the African minor birds or the minor birds in general are just nasty, squawky little things. But we have late in the afternoon, we have a family of pigeons that come around. And if we've got doves, and I get them mixed up, the doves and the pigeons. And there's one, my husband's named him Fred, and this bird actually answers him. If he calls Fred, the bird answers him back.
1: Oh, really?
0: And yeah, seriously.
1: And says what?
0: Oh, just chirps at him. And yeah, he's really good. And this little bird will come right up to his feet. And one day he was sitting at the table, and we had the back door just ajar for the sliding door just ajar for the cats to come in and out. And he looked down, and this little the top knot was sitting at his feet. So he's nicknamed this little bird Fred, and knows his name. And yeah, it's really good.
1: Good on you, Julie.
3: Thanks, Julie.
1: So Julie mentioned this bird, the miner. It's an aggressive introduced bird from Asia that is a major pest in Australia, known for out-competing native birds for food and nesting sites like tree hollows and damaging crops. So I didn't know that, but I am familiar with the bird. I'm just showing you that now. You know that bird.
3: Mm.
1: It's everywhere. Yeah, you're right.
3: Mark in Osborne, good morning.
4: Good morning. The worst bird ever on Earth, thank God we don't have him here, would be the vulture.
3: The vulture?
1: Yeah. Well, Mark, they could cause some issues, couldn't they? The vulture.
4: Oh, yeah. And the parking fine, when Paul McCartney was here in 1993, the council had a field day, apparently. A friend of mine got a really hefty parking fine.
1: Yeah, Mark, I just think with events and things like that, when people are trying to go out and have a bit of fun for their weekend and it's good for people's mental health, I just don't see that as an opportunity for parking inspectors to go and start putting a million tickets on cars.
4: Oh, I think we have too many councils anyway, to be honest.
1: Yeah, I think a lot of people agree with you, Mark.
3: What's your favourite bird then, Mark, if the vulture is one that you don't like?
4: Peacock, not too bad.
1: Oh, peacock? Peacock's got a little bit of pizzazz about it, Mark. Nice one.
4: I got my girlfriend up at Butte, and there's a peacock that comes across from the fauna park, and he knows me, and I quite often he'll come up close, and I'll give him a few pebbles and that, and then he's quite happy to wander off.
1: Yeah. You Butte.
4: Okay, thanks for taking the call.
1: Anytime, Mark. Call in anytime. We love everyone's calls. We always get everyone on.
3: Thank you, Mark.
1: That's funny. Butte, not good place, isn't it?
3: Butte. Yeah, you Butte.
1: You're Butte. Is there peacocks up in Butte? I didn't know that.
3: I didn't know that either. You learn something new every day.
1: Yeah, and what about Kathy said, noisy minor birds are native birds. Common miners are introduced not in SA. So she's correcting me a little bit on that, I think. Told you I'm a bird nerd, says Kathy. So Kathy might be our new bird expert.
3: Our bird watcher. On. Our 5AA early breakfast bird watcher.
1: When we have a question about birds, Kathy, we will go to you quickly.
3: That we will. Stick around. We are out of time here on early breakfast, though. We are.
1: Oh, it's 5:56.
3: Yeah, we have something called ad breaks now.
1: Oh, okay. Well, there you go, folks. It all comes to an end. There you go. Just as
3: how long have you been doing this?
1: Get into a bit of a groove and have some fun and talk birds and talk Jacinta Allen knocking and different things. It all starts wrapping up.
3: Stick around, David and Will. Coming up after 6 o'clock, they'll be crossing over to the United States. Gunshots were fired over the weekend at the White House. Stephen Rowe, we're looking at the weekend in sport. Also, a very controversial topic they're going to be covering too.
1: What's that one?
3: The enhanced games.
1: Oh, that is good. Yeah, that'd be good to hear their take.
3: They're going to cross over to Vegas and have a chat about that. The enhanced games. We might have a chat about it tomorrow.
1: And Kathy's text in. She goes, no worries. Happy to be your bird nerd. Good on you, Kathy.
3: Thank you, Kathy. We'll catch you tomorrow morning from 5 o'clock. Matthew Pantelis, Tom Wren coming up with the 6 o'clock news.
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7: A 37-year-old woman from Tonsley who allegedly attacked a 61-year-old man with an axe at Aberfoyle Park yesterday morning is expected to be charged with serious offences when deemed medically fit. Police called to Sunnymead Drive at around 8 a.m. following reports of a disturbance in the street, finding the injured man in a house in nearby Kiri Street. His injuries not life-threatening. The woman still had the axe when she was arrested. Police say it isn't a random attack. A peace deal between the US and Iran is not expected to be signed today, despite suggestions the parties are close to reaching an agreement. Iranian media claims the US is obstructing some clauses of the potential deal. Speaking from India, US Secretary of State Marco Rubio is confident this discussions are heading in the right direction.
12: Progress has been made, significant progress, although not final progress has been made. The ultimate goal is that Iran can never have a nuclear weapon. Iran can never possess a nuclear weapon. The president has been clear about that. They will never possess a nuclear weapon, certainly not as long as Donald Trump is president of the United States.
2: Court records show the gunman who opened fire at a White House security checkpoint was already known to the U.S. Secret Service. The 21-year-old was killed in an exchange of fire with federal agents, former FBI agent Scott Curtis, telling Nine's Today program. It's now been revealed the gunman tried to enter the complex a year ago.
13: During that situation, he didn't have a firearm at all, so he was arrested and processed. He was supposed to follow up with a subsequent court appearance a few months later, failed to show for that, and so there was an active warrant against him during this incident here that we know about over the weekend.
2: National's Senator Bridget McKenzie billed taxpayers for flights and accommodation before and after her son's wedding in Tasmania. Parliamentary expense records show Senator McKenzie used public money to partially fund her four-day trip to the state in 2023, but a spokesperson telling newspapers she undertook legitimate activity as the Shadow Infrastructure Minister while she was there. A coalition of over 100 investors, businesses, unions and advocacy groups is pushing to strengthen Australia's modern slavery laws. The alliance calling on the federal government to introduce mandatory due diligence requirements for large companies that operate in the country. A coroner will investigate the death of a 39-year-old man attacked by a shark in far north Queensland. Jamil Wells with more.
14: Emergency crews were called to Hull's Head boat ramp south of Cairns after reports a man was attacked near a reef around 40 kilometres offshore. He was pulled from the water onto a boat but died at the scene. It's the second recent fatal shark attack in Australia after a 38-year-old Perth man was attacked while spearfishing off Rottnest Island earlier in the month.
2: The federal government claims it's approved over 35,000 new homes through its housing strike team. The initiative aims to fast-track approvals and cut red tape while maintaining strong environmental protections. The approvals surpass the original target by around 9,000 properties. Turning to 5AA Sport.
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2: Good morning, Tom Wren.
15: And a very good morning to you as well, Maddie. Let's start with some football. An incredible finish to complete round 11. The Western Bulldogs recording a 3-point win against Melbourne. That was at Marvel Stadium. There were lots of great performances too, and Dogs coach Luke Beveridge says there's more improvement left in Riley West after his return to form. The small forward kicked 2 goals and had 5 score involvements.
16: Having an impact, Riley, you know, there's still increments of improvement to come in his game. The consistency of contribution for small forwards is a difficult thing, as we know. It's such a hard place to play.
15: There was one other game yesterday, and it was a big upset too. GWS stunning the reigning premiers Brisbane by 78 points at home. The result meant the Crows actually lifted a position up to 7th as the Lions slipped to 8th on percentage. Port Adelaide is back in 14th spot. Let's go to tennis, and it hasn't taken long for some of the big names to fall at the French Open. 7th seed Taylor Fritz going down in 4 sets to fellow American Nishesh Basavereddy. Novak Djokovic is currently locked at a set apiece in his clash against Frenchman Giovanni Pesci-Pericard, while on the women's side, 21st seed Clara Towson has been knocked out. Let's go to soccer. Tottenham's avoided relegation after winning its final game of the season 1-0 against Everton. Spurs finishing just a couple of points clear of West Ham, who smashed Leeds 3-0, but it didn't matter. Arsenal had a 2-1 win against Crystal Palace, while Manchester City lost 2-1 against Aston Villa. And that's the 5AA Sport.
2: Thank you, Tom. 5AA's forecast. Showers 17 today. A shower or two tomorrow, 19. Clearing shower Wednesday, 19. Partly cloudy on Thursday, also 19. Currently 11. 5AA, always Adelaide.
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2: 8 after 6, good morning to you. Welcome to Monday on 5AA Breakfast, the 25th of May. A day that will not live in infamy for Tottenham fans. We just heard with Tom Redden, 5AA News and Sport, that they will remain in the Premier League. We'll be chatting with the host of the Spurs Chat podcast in London, probably amidst a celebration of a sort. It would be a celebration, I guess, so not seeing your side disappear down the gurgler. So we'll be crossing to London very shortly after 6:30. Another shooting incident at the White House. We're going to chat with White House correspondent Jeff Mason, who's in Washington. The other thing that's happening over, and I know this sounds like the boy who cried wolf, but it appears as though now we are closer than ever. I can't even believe the words are coming out of my mouth, Dave, and I can see you beginning to smile. It appears we're closer than ever before to a peace deal with Iran. We're going to try and tease out what's fact and what's fiction over the course of the morning. We'll do that as well after 7 o'clock today. This is fantastic. I'm really excited about this. The Drive will be hosting the FIFA World Cup watch events here in Adelaide. There will be a public space to watch. It'll be at The Drive, at Memorial Drive. The Tennis SA CEO is going to be on the program, as will Stacey Lee. Bronte Manuel 2 for Toop and Toop. It's going to be a big morning. World Cup of South Australia. Looking forward to it. David Penberthy, good morning to you.
19: Good morning, Will. Good morning, listeners. Yeah, I'll tell you what, I woke up yesterday morning and I was instinctively, just even if it's a weekend, I still hit refresh on my news apps to see what's going on. Active shooter at the White House. Oh, God. It's amazing how kids pick these things up as well. My son, Sam, he's only, 11? He goes, isn't that like number 4 or 5, Dad?
2: Mm.
19: Yeah, it is. It is. We had a discussion at home about life insurance. Most people have life insurance.
2: Mm-hmm.
19: But imagine Donald Trump going to, you know, QBE or...
2: Big high premiums, I reckon.
19: You would have to pay a high premium, wouldn't you?
2: I think he's uninsurable.
19: Is there a line in the form that says, have you ever been the subject of an assassination attempt? And then a second question, if so, how many times?
2: And they do the fitness assessment too. You know, if you get to middle age and you switch private health insurers, they'll often get you in to go and run on the treadmill and do the tests and so forth.
19: Don't you think you do that very well?
2: Huh?
19: Don't you think you do that very well?
2: I'm just not convinced with these high rotation of McDonald's meals that would show up particularly well with the insurer. The other thing would be,
0: what amount of money would be worth it for him to buy insurance? This is not like the kind of $500,000 to pay off your mortgage and make sure the family can get by type deal, is it?
19: No, no. I think he's got probably a collection of Bitcoin to fall back on instead. Or, you know, any number of properties to draw on. But tell you what, folks, it feels like winter out there. You know, I think we're sort of feels like we're at a point where we're going to need something other than football as South Australians to get us through this season, don't you think? At least we've got the World Cup. So June 12, 4:30 a.m.
0: We're going to become a big world game state now.
19: Mexico v Bafana Bafana, as the South African national side is known. Same game that opened the World Cup in 2010, from memory, when the South Heifers, when the Saffers hosted the World Cup. That game was played in Soweto, at that amazing new stadium that they built there. But, yeah, we'll go all in on that, won't we, Will?
0: Well, I think it'll be nice. It'll be a nice distraction. Yeah, I think this...
19: I mean, the Crows will win more games, you know.
0: Yeah.
19: They'll beat a side like Richmond.
0: Yep.
19: Then they'll lose to Geelong.
0: Mm.
19: That's what will happen.
0: Yeah, it feels like that's the pattern that we're settling into.
19: Have you lost all hope?
0: I sent someone a message yesterday saying there is a version of an interpretation of the weekend's results that paint a picture that the Crows aren't average. They're actually not good. And by that I mean the Brisbane Lions getting dismantled in a way that broke records, that broke the record books.
19: What the hell was that?
0: Losing to a Hawthorn side that was woefully out of form and pretty banged up. Just getting over the top of a Port Adelaide side that now looks for all money like a bottom five team. Bottom four, bottom five sort of a side. There's just doesn't have a good smell to it. Anyway, can be turned around anyway.
19: That is mega glass half empty.
0: Well, you asked me. I wasn't going to go there.
19: No, it was good.
0: Now,
19: I think psychologically, though, the difference, Port people might be in a better position mentally than Crows people, because I think Port fans are at the point now where they know they're rubbish, whereas we think we might still be all right.
0: Yeah, there's a certain calm that falls over. We know this so too well in recent years. Yeah. When you know, you accept your fate.
19: Yeah.
0: You know, this is where we're at.
19: The COVID craze, it was like, oh, you know.
0: Yeah.
19: Three wins a year, we can take something out of that. But it feels different now.
0: Yeah, it doesn't feel great at all.
19: That's a miserable start.
0: But I've got something that I will excite you. How have you? I'm surprised you're here today, and you didn't jump on a ferry or a plane to try to get to KI and bump into Rick Stein.
19: Oh, I know.
0: Who's been in town, KI town, checking out oysters and doing whatnot in the last couple of days. Got us thinking this morning. I want to ask you this with no preparation because you are well equipped to answer it. But our listeners too, 8223 0000, Super Chef Rick Stein, who's more of a, he's a fish guy, isn't he? He's a seafood, and he sort of that
19: Padstow in Cornwall,
0: southwestern part of England. That's right. Yeah,
19: they call it Padstein because he basically runs the whole town.
0: Yeah, that's right. What are you cooking, Rick Stein? If he said, actually, on my way out, I'm dropping by Goodwood, and I'm dropping by Wayville. I'm going to come to David Penberthy's house. What are you cooking him?
19: I reckon you go seafood, you go local, you go simple. Because he's not a fussy cook. He's not a pretentious, you know, molecular gastronomy type person. He's a simple, don't stuff around with it too much. And when you watch all those great TV shows he's done, like Venice to Istanbul and what have you, the thing that excites him the most is when he's in places like, you know, Croatia and Albania and Greece and Turkey, where he just marvels at how simple the food preparation often is. And you just let the ingredients speak for themselves, which is the mantra of one of his food heroes, one of my favourite writers, Elizabeth David. Mm. So I'm giving him, like, some Tommy Ruff's or some gar, you know, or like maybe at the most elaborate, I reckon if he did, like, a simple crab pasta with blue swimmer crabs with white wine, garlic, parsley.
0: Nice.
19: Like nothing else.
0: Show off a bit of the local produce.
19: Yeah. Mm. Yeah, with some good local pasta as well. Some good local bread. You know, but I wouldn't be going all out.
0: All right. Well, let's throw it open to our other home cooks, our kitchen maestros that are listening in this morning. If you've got a great chef like Rick Stein in town and he visits your place, what are you cooking him? It doesn't have to be seafood because it's Rick Stein. You might want to go down that path, but you might say, Rick, it's time for something a little bit different. Up to you. 8223 0000 or text us on 0408 08 1395.
19: Like this text from Rob. apropos the chat we're having at the start of the show about whether it's hard for American presidents to get insurance, particularly this one, says, apart from that, Mrs. Lincoln, how did you enjoy the play?
0: How about Sam's text? Sam says, fellas, SA40 is crap, full stop. Both AFL teams are rubbish. Sandful flogged by WA and Victoria. Queensland has more success. You blokes should stick to cricket. Jeez, it's, you know, cricket conversation is going to be tough right now, isn't it?
19: Yeah, yeah, yeah, there is
0: this
19: that.
0: Time of year.
19: Quentin is feeling pretty smug down there in Old Ranella. Sturt win, Spurs win, Suns lost, however, he says. My weekend was okay. They did lose, didn't they? Yeah. Jeff, he wants to keep it real simple. He wants to give Rick Stein a pie floater with sauce.
0: He might. He'd recognise a pie floater, wouldn't he?
19: You know how you meet a lot of people in this job?
0: Mm.
19: Like, I never get nervous talking to politicians, like if, you know, Albo's on or Angus Taylor's on when Pauline Hanson was on the other day, or if it's some big international figure. But if it's someone I really, really, really like.
0: Mm.
19: Now, before you and I did the show together, Will, when it was Mark and Jane and me, we had Rick Stein in the studio.
0: Oh, that's right.
19: Yeah,
0: you
19: so
0: did
19: I met
0: too.
19: Him.
0: And did you go to pieces, did you?
19: No, not, I don't think overtly. I don't think it was perceptible. But I was just sitting here going, oh, God. But it was really, really good talking to him. He was so nice. He's such a nice bloke.
0: Yep.
19: And he was exactly the same as his on TV. Like, he just seemed like a really engaged, passionate person. And we did a thing with him where we said, okay, we'll give you three ingredients. Blue Swimmer Crab, King George Whiting, and Tommy Ruffs. And he didn't know the term Tommy Ruffs. And we said, well, they're herrings. Because there's some soulless people in government who want to rename them the Australian herring.
0: That's right, yes.
19: But I said, can you just give us recipes off the top of your head for each of those local South Australian ingredients? And he rattled them off. The one for the whiting with the cornmeal and the lemon juice and the capers, that's the one I did the other day.
0: That's the one you cooked out here in the kitchen.
19: That was a Rick Stein recipe off the top of your head.
0: Fantastic.
19: But, yeah, just the world's nicest guy. But when he walked in, I'm like, my God, that's Rick Stein.
0: Well, a lot of our listeners are texting through the meal that they would feed Rick Stein if he dropped by their place. We'll get to some of those on the other side of this break.
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24: David Penberthy and Will Goodings, 5AA Breakfast.
0: 23 after 6, Spurs for a period became every Australian's team in the Premier League when Ange Postecoglou was running the show. That came to an abrupt halt, and so too almost did Spurs' top flight aspirations, where it took a goal in the, I think it was about the 42nd minute overnight, that secured their place in the Premier League. And that was obviously a delightful result for our next guest, Chris Cowan, who is the host of the Spurs Chat podcast in London. Chris, it must be an odd sort of a triumphant feeling.
25: David, Will, good morning to you. Thanks for having me on. And yeah, funny enough, I used to be a regular guest on here when Ange was the manager, but I haven't spoke to you guys in a long time now. But yeah, I feel absolutely relieved. Absolutely relieved. I tell you, this was a real worry. We finished 17th in the Premier League last year, and now we've finished 17th again, which is just simply not good enough for a club of our size and, you know, the standards that have been set. And yeah, I'm just so glad that we remain a Premier League team, because it did look to be a very, very worrying time for us. And it's been a really, really tough season.
0: Just talk a bit about the stakes quickly, Chris, because I think a lot of Australians have this perception that if a side like the Spurs was to go down, well, it'd be like the trampoline. You bounce back up, no worries, 1 year of anonymity, and then you're back in the action. But there's been plenty of cautionary tales, haven't there, where it's not that simple.
25: Yeah, it's funny how so many people think that a club like Spurs could go down to the Championship and then bounce straight back. You know, there have been many clubs that have been down there. I think only 4 Championship clubs are not an ex-Premier League club. And, you know, a lot of teams go down there and they're there for many years, like Nottingham Forest, for example. Even Leicester, they won the Premier League 10 years ago and they've just been relegated now to League One. So there's no guarantees at all, but I'm so glad that I'm talking to you guys this morning with Spurs still in the Premier League. I tell you, I'm relieved, really relieved.
19: So, Chris, as a fan, what does it mean? So, obviously, if a club is relegated, they go down in division. But what does it look like for the average punter? Like, if you're a member of Tottenham, you've got your season pass and all of that. So, say hypothetically the worst had happened and you were relegated. Mm. What is the football season look like when it resumes later this year for you? Which grounds are you going to? Where are you travelling to? It's all upended, isn't it?
25: It's very different. It is very different. I don't know whether you guys know the likes of Lincoln in the UK, but it's very, very different. They're a lot smaller grounds, and Tottenham had would certainly have been, if we went down to the Championship, Tottenham would have been everyone's cup final, you know, home games, away games, and it would have been very, very tough down there. And also the squad would have been decimated as well had we have gone down. I've no doubt that West Ham, who have gone down, their squad's going to be decimated, and all of the decent players at the London Stadium will now leave. And but the money aspect would be an absolute disaster for a club like Spurs. And when you look at our stadium, we've got one of the best in the world, certainly the best one in the Premier League. And, you know, the training facilities as well. And, you know, it had just been an absolute disaster for us. But as you know, in the last 12 months, we've gone from Ange Postecoglou to Thomas Frank to Igor Tudor, now to Roberto De Zerbi. We've had four managers this year, which has been, you know, a real rough ride for all of us. And particularly, and I know you're going to probably ask me about Ange, you know, when Ange delivered us a Europa League trophy and he came out and said, you know, season three is better than season two, and everyone cheered, and you know what scenes, you know, just over a year ago we all thought that we were going to be going on to bigger and better things, and you know, this was going to be the springboard to more success, not fighting relegation again.
19: Yeah. Amazing. Hey, Rick, we always love chatting with you. Chris, yeah. It was nice to resume.
0: Congratulations.
19: Resume to chat after our Ange obsession had dwindled. But well done, mate.
25: Have we got many Spurs fans left in Australia now?
0: I think a few that jumped on board.
19: Yeah.
0: And they're going to be hard to shake now, I reckon. So, yeah, you've picked up a few, I think.
19: Good on you, Chris. Thank you, mate.
0: Chris Gowland, if you are a Spurs fan, you can check him out on the Spurs Chat podcast. Bizarre thing to have to contemplate, the existence of your club playing.
19: I love it. It's just great. The stakes are so much higher.
0: Yeah, everyone's playing for something.
19: Yeah.
0: That's a nice, it's hard in the US and Australia, because we have similar models in terms of our sports, it's hard to replicate the drama of having something at mid-table clubs, top of the table and bottom, well, all playing for something serious.
19: At the moment, if you're a neutral, do you need to watch any game that involves Richmond, West Coast, Port, Carlton?
0: There's no stakes.
19: Well, who cares? No wonder they're so keen on betting.
0: Yeah,
19: if you took that away,
0: right.
19: and fantasy, if you took those two things away, no one will watch those games.
0: 11 degrees right now. Feels like 7.9 degrees outside. 0 to 8 millimetres of rain. There was a fair whack of it over the weekend. A bit more in the next 24 hours. 0 to 5 millimetres tomorrow. Top of 19. And 19's right through until Friday of this week. Every day features a little bit of rain on the forecast. 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Morning to you, Rennie.
1: Morning, boys. Great to be with you. Just off the back of that chat, Tottenham, I'll give them a winner because that was a big win for them. West Ham won, but they...
0: 3-0 too, wasn't it?
1: Still get relegated. So, yeah, no good for them.
19: They're a big name club.
1: Huge. And next season... Apologies for the voice, boys. I've just lost a little bit.
0: You had the races yesterday, Rennie.
1: No, I just... Every now and then, it just goes... Yeah. It just gives
0: this
1: that...
0: This business,
1: you know,
0: isn't it?
1: It is, yeah.
19: Were you
1: yeah.
19: calling on the weekend?
1: I did the Port Carlton game. There wasn't a lot to get excited about, unfortunately, from a Port perspective. But West Ham, they'll be playing against Millwall. That's actually a nightmare for authorities because they absolutely hate each other. So that's going to be next season in the Championship. So the division below... Yeah. That'll be typical to police.
19: Darts into the crowd again.
1: Yeah,
19: that's what they do.
0: Crikey,
1: it's scary. Winners, other winners and losers. Auckland FC. While we're talking the World Game, they won the A-League Grand Final. So well done to them. They beat Adelaide, of course, last week. So they take it out. GWS yesterday. What about that? 14 goals in a quarter.
19: How does that happen?
1: Biggest ever quarter ever. And they did it against the reigning premiers, not against Carlton or Richmond or West Coast. So that was a huge win. The Adelaide Thunderbirds, that was a big win for them. Losers, Port Adelaide. I reckon that's their worst loss of the season. Outside of round one to North Melbourne, they were dreadful. Absolutely dreadful. As bad as my voice is going. They were so bad. Crows, they were bad as well. We talked about that on Friday. And Virat Kohli, for not shaking hands after a game, I reckon...
0: Go on, Virat.
1: Just because you've missed the finals and have, you know, coming towards the end.
19: Yeah.
0: He's a real white line fever bloke, Virat. Yeah. I don't say that as a sort of an excuse. These are all adults, but some human beings struggle to turn off the competitive juices when they're flying, don't they? And he's the alpha of that.
1: He's one of them. And then the byproduct, of course, is all the online trolling that's going on, which is obviously on the front page of today's
0: paper. The problem
1: when
0: you pick a fight with the giant Indian personalities, they probably have the same proportion of morons in society as we do, but there's just so many more of them.
1: Ooh, that's right.
19: Yeah. So if you're talking like, you know, 1% to 2% of the population are completely loathsome jerks.
0: It's about 100 million people.
1: Yeah, that's right. Yeah. There's quite a few of them.
19: And they've all got access to your Instagram account.
1: Yeah.
0: Folks, if you've got a recipe to fix up a sore throat, and maybe an old wives' tale, maybe like an old...
1: Pass it on.
0: Yeah, let us know. That'd and we'll pass good. It on. Tom Renner's listening. 8223-0000 text us on 0408-0813-95.
19: By the end of the show, too, he will have tried all of them.
0: Yeah, that's it. That's right.
1: Twice.
0: All right.
1: Good on you,
0: good
1: boys.
0: Good on you, Rennie.
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10: A peace deal between the US and Iran is not expected to be signed today, despite hopes the parties are close to reaching an agreement. Iranian media claims the US is obstructing some clauses of the potential deal, while President Donald Trump says he won't rush into a bad agreement. Republican Senator Thom Tillis has told CNN the reported terms don't seem to marry up with the statements Iran's military has been wiped out.
13: Now we're talking about a posture where we may accept the nuclear material remaining in Iran. How does that make sense at all? Also, a 60-day ceasefire and expecting that they're going to clear the Strait of Hormuz before the terms of the deal are established also seems questionable to me.
10: A woman has lost her license for a year after crashing through a bus stop and into a Hampstead Gardens business last night. Police called to Muller Road just after 8:30. The 27-year-old Paradise woman not injured in the crash, but she was reported for drink driving and will face court. And police are on the lookout for three African men who robbed the man at knife point at Woodville Gardens yesterday morning. The man walking to a bus stop on Trafford Street when a white car pulled up with the trio. They stole his bag containing cash. The man left with a cut to his neck. The Royal Commission into Anti-Semitism will resume its next block of hearings today with the focus on security agencies. More from Federal Politics Editor Michael Packie.
14: Over the coming days and weeks, officials from ASIO and Federal Police are expected to testify before the Royal Commission examining last year's terrorist attack on Bondi Beach. Commissioner Virginia Bell will probe potential intelligence and security failings in the lead-up to the incident, which claimed 15 lives. It won't just be the Royal Commission that'll be examining the issue. Parliamentary hearings will also be held this week. The opposition will examine a report suggesting there was a lack of counter-terrorism police a year before the attack, just as Australia's terror threat level was lifted to probable.
10: A coalition of small businesses is rolling out a campaign against the government's proposed overhaul of the capital gains tax. The group hiring bollards at Canberra Airport to display stories of people unhappy with the changes. Politicians returning to the national capital for another sitting week. Joseph Dowd is behind the campaign and says the tax shake-up will hurt ambition.
16: There are so many implications a part of this budget, and all we can see is that it's hurting the ambition of hardworking Australians, and it's hurting them. It's basically stopping them from getting ahead.
10: A man has been killed by a shark on the Great Barrier Reef. Lachlan Gray with more.
26: It's believed the 39-year-old was spearfishing in Kennedy Shoal on Sunday when the shark attacked. He was pulled from the water but suffered critical head injuries and could not be saved. Local boaties say a swarm of bull sharks were seen in the area in the hours before. Authorities are investigating the death, with a report being prepared for the coroner. It's the second fatal shark attack in Australia in recent weeks after a 38-year-old Perth man was attacked while spearfishing off Rottnest Island.
10: The Australian magpie has secured the top spot in the 2025 Aussie Bird Count. More than 64,000 Australians took part in the week-long citizen science project. The magpie, the most commonly seen out of the 641 species observed. Turning to 5AA Sport now.
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10: Here's Tom Wren.
1: G'day, Matty. Let's start with football. Brisbane slipped to 8th on the ladder after a shock 78-point loss to GWS. The Giants kicked a record 14 goals in the third quarter to build an unassailable lead. Lions coach Chris Fagan left to pick up the pieces.
27: It was a tight game until half-time. Sort of both teams had their moments. I certainly didn't see it
2: coming at half time. And when it did, nothing we tried worked.
1: One other game yesterday, it was the thriller, the Western Bulldogs holding on for a 3-point win against Melbourne at Marvel Stadium. Adelaide finished round 11 in 7th spot. Port Adelaide is stuck in 14th off the back of 4 straight losses. Well, at the French Open, Aussie Isla Tomljanovic has bowed out in the first round at Roland Garros, while James Duckworth is through to the second round after his opponent medically retired. To motorsport, McLaren has badly got its strategy wrong to start the Canadian Grand Prix. Oscar Piastri and Lando Norris both starting on intermediate tyres, seeing both drivers pit in the opening two laps. Worst news, though, for George Russell, who's just been forced to retire in his Mercedes. Piastri currently stuck back in 13th spot. And in some soccer to finish, Tottenham has survived in the EPL after a 1-0 win overnight against Everton. The result means West Ham has been relegated. And that's the 5AA Sport.
10: Good on you, Rennie. Showers today, 17. A shower or two tomorrow, 19. Clearing shower for Wednesday, 19. And partly cloudy Thursday, also 19. Currently, 11. 5AA, always Adelaide.
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0: 20 minutes to 7, police and weather coming up this half hour. We're also going to be chatting with the CEO of Tennis SA, Callum Beale. The Drive will be the venue in South Australia for Socceroos World Cup matches, so you can get along and watch them all together, a la the ill-fated Italy round of 16 clash at Adelaide Oval back in, what, 2002? 2004?
19: 2006.
0: 2006, that's right. I've wiped it from my memory. I was there. And, of course, Federation Square that was on again, off again, and now it's back on again at this point in time,
19: yeah,
0: isn't
19: the
0: it?
19: Government, the Victorian government has made a rare good decision.
0: They did.
19: They've intervened. Jacinta Allen, well done, Victorian Premier. She intervened and said, no, we are still going to have soccer at the live venue at Federation Square.
0: We're looking forward to that. Coming through on the text line at the moment, a few suggestions for people what they'd cook for Rick Stein, who's in town if he came to your place. 8223 0000. Andrew says I'd knock up a chicken green Thai curry for a stir fry. Quick and tasty. Crowd pleaser.
19: Good simple dish.
0: Rick's opting out. Rick says, I'd say, welcome, buddy. He would say to Rick, welcome, buddy. We're just waiting on Uber Eats to deliver the Barnacle Bill's treasure box. This is an experience for your cholesterol.
19: Nothing wrong with Barnacle Bill's.
0: Barnacle Bill's is excellent.
19: Terrific. He's good seafood as well. It's a wonderful chain of restaurants.
0: Yet to get any homemade recipes or remedies for Tom Wren's lack of voice this morning. He battled manfully through that sport cross just before the break.
19: Secret? Tell us your secret, folks.
0: There's got to be an old remedy.
19: Yeah, there could be like someone with an old green and gold cookbook because I've got the section up the back of home remedies, you know, how to get stains off shirts using, you know, toothpaste or whatever, all those random old wives' tales.
0: We spoke just off the top of the program this morning about the monotony in some rather massive news events that are taking place, but they are happening with such regularity that we tend to gloss over them. For example, a shooting outside the White House. People were set up doing live crosses at the time, and there was a stack of media, obviously, around the place, as there always is. The other is we are yet again appearing to be at a precipice with regard to negotiations with Iran over a peace deal there. Some details are being leaked out, some confirmed, some have been corrected in the White House's language. We're waiting to see what develops on that front. Both of these stories have been covered by Jeff Mason from Bloomberg at the White House. Jeff, great to speak with you. Thanks for your time.
3: Nice to be with you guys.
19: Thanks for joining us again, Jeff. Geez, there's a certain almost monotony that's developed around the attention that your president is attracting from people who are somewhat unhinged, isn't there now?
3: Well, I mean, I don't know whether to call it monotonous or not, but it's certainly happening a lot. And in this particular case, what happened, there was a shooter near the White House. It was on the kind of a block or so, the corner street of where the White House and what's called the old executive office building are located. And the Secret Service handled it. But it's certainly unsettling that there were shots fired so close and that it led to my colleagues in the press. I wasn't there yesterday, but that it led to people having to run for cover. It's awful.
0: So, Jeff, I've not been to Washington to see the White House. I don't know if you have, David. Have you been there?
19: No.
0: So, literally, how close can you just get to the White House before you become you fall within the purview of security people?
3: Sure. Well, there's a street called Pennsylvania Avenue that the White House is located on, and normally pedestrians can walk down that street, and right in front of the White House, there's a large fence in front, so you can't just walk onto the lawn, but you can, as a tourist or otherwise, stand pretty much directly in front of the White House and take a picture and take a selfie and get very close. Now, there are times when Pennsylvania Avenue, that street, is blocked off, and particularly when a foreign leader is coming to visit or the Secret Service has other reason to block it off. But even then, just that corner that we're talking about is still very, very close. You can't physically see the White House from that corner, but you're very, very close.
19: So, Jeff, I'm not sure if you were at the White House correspondents' dinner where there was the gunman who had to be apprehended that night.
3: I was.
19: You were.
3: I was.
19: You were. With the frequency of these incidents, and also broadening it out. I mean, Charlie Kirk, the shocking attacks on the Democrat senators. I think it was in Wisconsin a few years back. Has this changed the way you go about your business now in the world of politics, be that as a politician or as a journalist covering politics? Is security tighter now, or Is there just sort of a, you know, same day quality to it all?
3: Well, it certainly makes you think about it a lot more, more frequently, and with greater alarm. I mean, being in the dinner or being at the dinner where there was a shooter has probably changed, possibly forever, that dinner itself. The correspondence dinner has always been held in the same hotel, or I should say, for decades, has been held in the same hotel and done a certain way, and almost certainly the security footprint related to that dinner is going to change and should change. As far as the White House and even traveling with President Trump, I mean, it's true for any president that there's a big Secret Service contingent, and as evidenced last night by the fact that the Secret Service opened fire as soon as this gentleman did. But President Trump has certainly faced a number of assassination attempts now. Some of the other presidents who I have covered have no doubt also been in danger, but we haven't seen it up close, or it hasn't been quite as apparent as it has been with this president. And that is a sign of increasing political violence in this country, and it is concerning to a lot of people.
0: Yeah. Jeff, we're going to be talking a little bit later in the program about the state of play with regard to negotiations between the US and Iran on a peace deal or a extended ceasefire or memorandum of understanding or whatever we're at this point in time. Is there anything about this current negotiation that appears to be close to being finalized in some form that differentiates it from times we've been close in the past from your perspective? Does this feel more real and more serious than some of the false dawns we've had?
3: It's hard to answer that. There have been so many kind of, you know, false starts, as you say. So even this one, I mean, on Saturday, the president put out on his social media platform that a deal was going to be announced shortly and that the Strait of Hormuz would be opened. And so we were all more or less on standby for a potential announcement today. It's
0: something we've had.
3: It's hard to answer that. There have been so many kind of, you know, false starts, as you say. So even this one, I mean, on Saturday, the president put out on his social media platform that a deal was going to be announced shortly and that the Strait of Hormuz would be opened. And so we were all more or less on standby for a potential announcement today. It's Sunday in the States. And then,

0: saying that he was in no hurry to get a deal and had instructed his advisors who were participating in those negotiations essentially to take their time, which again seemed like, I mean, it wasn't a step back in that it wasn't a post full of threats of military escalation, which he has done before, but it was a little bit contradictory to the closeness of an announcement that he indicated in his social media posts the day before.
1: Yeah, well, we will wait and see, like as always. Jeff, always great to chat with you, mate. We really appreciate your time.
2: Thank you, Jeff.
0: Sure thing.
1: Jeff Mason with Bloomberg, who is a White House correspondent, and who is terrific to chat with.
2: He's great. Did you see the other thing Trump tweeted out yesterday, or Truth Social'd out, if that is indeed a verb, so him putting Stephen Colbert into a bin?
1: Oh, yeah, the AI.
2: Yeah, the AI.
1: Loves a bit of AI slop.
2: The AI present, video of him putting the late night talk show host Stephen Colbert, mad Democrat lover, who's been taken off the air. Trump says at his behest. I'm sure his opinion actually did play a very, very significant role in it. But I just love the
1: which is the kind of thing we used to tease North Korea about.
2: Yeah, yeah, yeah. But the thing that I find so funny about that AI video, though, is when Colbert's put into the basket and taken off the stage, Trump just starts dancing to YMCA.
1: It's his theme song,
2: I guess. Why does he love that song so much?
1: He really does. All right, let's head to the Weather Bureau, because it's cold this morning, Jenny Horvat, and good morning to you. Is it going to stay cold this week?
3: Yeah, look, it's a little bit colder than what we have been seeing last week, especially today. We're only aiming for a top temperature of around 17 degrees. Currently, it is 11.3 degrees at the West Terrace Night Apera Observation Site, and that minimum temperature of 10.1 happened at about 1 a.m. this morning. And we are expecting to see a little bit of shower activity on and off throughout the day. So we've got this low-pressure system now that's kind of near Kangaroo Island, the bottom of York Peninsula, and it's produced quite a bit of rainfall over Kangaroo Island and south of York's. Here in the city since 9 a.m. yesterday, we've picked up around 12 millimetres in the West Terrace gauge, broadly across the plains around 5 to 10 millimetres, and across the hills 15 to 25 millimetres, with Mount Lofty up around that 25 millimetres since 9 a.m. yesterday. And that low's a little bit slow moving, so we'll just see those showers coming through in waves throughout the day. At the moment, looks like the wettest periods still are down sort of on the bottom of the Fluria there around Victor Harbour and Kangaroo Island, but can't rule out some showers with that low. It's going to kind of linger today before it starts to move a little bit more north-northeastwards tomorrow, so still couldn't rule out a shower or two around on Tuesday. Looking at minimum temperatures, similar again, 10 degrees, maybe a little bit more sunshine as that low moves away, and maybe spiking up to around 19 degrees. Lesser chance of those showers on Wednesday, probably not too much left there. Again, looking at around 19 for that top, and likewise on Thursday. Could still see the slight chance of a shower, I think more likely on the hills, and really compared to what we would have seen in this period, not really looking at much. And could start to see some foggy mornings there as well. Next front coming through on Friday. At this stage, the timing looks a little bit later in the day, but we'll see how we go with that. And potentially as we then stay in a bit of a cooler westerly with those temperatures down to around 18 degrees on the weekend, couldn't rule out a little bit of a damp weekend coming up as well there, guys.
1: Good stuff, Jenny. Thank you. Jenny Horvat at the Weather Bureau. Let's head to SAPOL. Scott James is on duty. And Scott, a driver's been arrested in Woodside. What's happened?
4: Yeah, good morning, guys. So just before 9:30 p.m. last night, Hills Fluria patrols were travelling on Nan Road at Woodside when a Mitsubishi utility had veered onto the wrong side of the road towards the patrol. Thankfully, no collision occurred and the patrol was able to stop the driver nearby on Nan Road shortly after. It will be alleged the man failed to comply with a breath analysis and he was arrested. He was a 30-year-old man from interstate and charged with failing to comply, failing to keep left on a road, and also failing to comply with a breath analysis. He was issued a 12-month instant loss of licence and we've impounded his car.
2: Speaking of cars, Scott, a bloke's been arrested driving a stolen one in Allenby Gardens.
4: Yeah, so police were called to a report of suspicious activity in Samory Street at Allenby Gardens just after 10:30 last night. Patrols saw a white BMW sedan parked in the driveway of a house on the street. Police checks revealed that the owner of the car was in the process of reporting it stolen within the last few hours from an address in Ottaway. So police will allege that a man came out of a house, which was on Samory Street, and got into the driver's seat of the stolen car. Police moved in and arrested him. He was a 30-year-old Pennington man charged with illegal use. He'll appear in court on a later date.
2: And Scott, also, what's the latest on this fatal crash down in Wattle Flat?
4: Yeah, so this happened just before 10:30 yesterday.

0: morning.
1: Morning,
0: Mitsubishi hatchback and a Toyota four-wheel drive towing a caravan had collided. The driver of the Mitsubishi, who was a 35-year-old man from North Flinton, sadly died at the scene. The driver of the Toyota, which was a 69-year-old man from WA, sustained minor injuries and was treated in hospital. He also had a passenger, which is a 67-year-old WA woman, remains in hospital for treatment of non-life-threatening injuries. So Main South Road was closed for some time and has since reopened, and the man's death is the 45th life lost on South Australian roads this year.
1: All right, Scott. Shocking statistics. Thank you, Scott. They're not statistics, they're all people. Senior Constable Scott James from SAPOL, thank you.
2: All right, let's check traffic.
3: Thanks, Will, and morning, David. Roads are wet due to passing showers. Take it easy across the day today. Coolburn traffic lights on the Blink Churchill Road at Livingston Avenue and a smashed lookout for Regency Park, Carindale Barrack. That is getting clean up, though. North-south might open the day's road off ramp. Getting busy, Marion Road, Marion with a camera, Meyer Road at Lonsdale. 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
11: David Penberthy and Will Goodings, 5AA Breakfast.
2: 4 minutes to seven. Well, we were shocked as anyone when the Allan government in Victoria had announced that Federation Square would no longer be a public viewing site for the Socceroos at the World Cup. And at the time, thankfully, that decision's been reversed, by the way. We wondered, well, what would happen in SA? What will be the venue that will allow people in South Australia to all get together and support the Socceroos? Well, that has now been answered. It will be The Drive. And Callum Beale, the CEO of Tennis SA, joins us on 5AA Breakfast. Callum, good morning to you. This is fantastically exciting.
12: Yes, good morning. Thanks for having me. It's a great initiative by the SA government, our venue partners, Adelaide Venue Management, and ourselves to bring the community together and support the national soccer team.
1: So in terms of the games, Callum, so the first one is the toughest, isn't it? That's 4:30 in the morning, I believe, the Australia-US game. Is that correct?
12: Yeah, on Saturday, June 20, Australia play the host nation, the US. That's the second of the group stages. Yeah, the first will be against Turkey on Sunday the 14th of June, kicking off at 1:30.
2: Couldn't be better, that one.
1: That's great. So that'll be like a sort of family-friendly mid-afternoon event.
12: Exactly right, yeah. The three group matches are all free and open to the public. But, yeah, the first one, 1:30 p.m. against Turkey on the 14th of June. The US one, as you mentioned, on June 20. And then finally the final match against Paraguay Friday, 26th of June, kicking off at 11:30 a.m.
1: Yeah, well, that's another good daytime one as well.
2: How many people can you fit at the drive, Callum?
12: We can fit 6,000. That's including the floor space that's there. We did a similar initiative when the Matildas progressed all the way through and almost near capacity with that one. So we can confidently have the 6,000 there, and that includes some of the food vendors and the other entertainment that'll be provided.
1: Is it a? I'm not saying this because I think you absolutely need to have a beer to get through everything in life, but is it going to be a licensed event, Callum, or is it a dry event?
12: There'll be a license available, obviously be mindful of game times and the like, and make some sensible decisions around that. But yeah, there will be the opportunity for food and drink, but probably most importantly is the opportunity for the South Australian community to come down for free and watch it on the bigger screens that the state's got to offer.
1: Yeah, no, it's a great thing. Good on you for doing it. Callum Beale, the CEO of Tennis SA. There is something really nice about mass public participation in, especially for major sporting events.
2: Yeah.
1: You know, when I lived in Sydney, we used to do this thing where we'd go to all the different community clubs. So during the Japan-Korea World Cup, we went to Campsie to the Korean club to watch Korea play. I was at the Spanish club in Liverpool Street with a Spanish mate, Alex Sanchez, in Sydney the night that Korea got Korea knocked out Spain.
2: Mm.
1: And it was this really contentious offside disallowed goal by this Afghani linesman. The entire Spanish club in Sydney turned on this bloke.
2: Yeah, I can imagine.
1: Spanish. But yeah, the atmosphere, like watching games in Leichhardt, which is Little Italy, this is a Euros thing, but when Greece beat Portugal in the World Cup, Marrickville in Sydney went off. Like it was just, and it was just so thrilling being part of these great communities.
2: Well, we can do it here in South Australia at the drive, all thanks to Tennis SA, which is just terrific. We're going to take a break, and on the other side of it, we'll be chatting with a cafe owner in Harndorf. I was up in Harndorf actually yesterday. We had a lovely day at the farm barn with Rosie. She went berserk for all the animals up there. But we're going to be chatting about animals and a cafe there and why the same but different cafe has concerns about its pet friendly status. That's next.
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2: Showers today, 17, with the 7 o'clock news. Good morning, I'm Matthew Pantelis.
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2: The US president has told negotiators not to rush into a deal with Iran after reports an agreement is close. In a post on social media, Donald Trump says constructive talks are proceeding. Both sides need to take their time and get it right. A 27-year-old woman has lost her license for a year after crashing through a bus stop and into a business roller door on Muller Road at Hampstead Gardens at 8:30 last night. She's been reported for drink driving. Police have been busy dealing with people misbehaving on our roads overnight. A 30-year-old man arrested after he failed to comply with a breath analysis in Woodside, his Mitsubishi Ute veering onto the wrong side of the road towards a police patrol. Senior Constable Scott James says police stopped the driver on Nairn Road shortly after.
0: It will be alleged the man failed to comply with a breath analysis and he was arrested. He was a 30-year-old man from interstate and charged with failing to comply, failing to keep left on a road and also failing to comply with a breath analysis. He was issued a 12-month instant loss of licence and we've impounded his car.
13: A different 30-year-old man from Pennington arrested after police spotted him getting into a stolen car at Allenby Gardens overnight. Police were called to reports of suspicious activity at a house in Samurai Street just after 10:30. The owner of a white BMW that was parked in the driveway was in the process of reporting it stolen from Ottaway earlier when a man came out of a house and got into the driver's seat of the stolen car. The man's charged with illegal use of a motor vehicle. A bill seeking to reintroduce definitions of a man and a woman into the Sex Discrimination Act is due to go before federal parliament as a new sitting week gets underway. Nationals MP Alison Penfold says the proposed amendment has been in the works for weeks and is not a direct response to the recent landmark judgment from the federal court. Ms Penfold hoping to at least spark further debate.
14: I'm calling on the Prime Minister to support my bill, but if that's a bridge too far for him, I'm giving him another option. He can work with me to establish a joint select committee into sex-based rights. We can have an inquiry and we can let all Australians have a say.
13: Teal Independents, meantime, are understood to be in talks to form a new political party to combat the rise of One Nation. The Sydney Morning Herald reporting senior Liberals have been approached about the potential of a new centrist party since last year. Several sources familiar with the plan say the new outfit could be announced in weeks. Liberal MP Tim Wilson telling Nine's Today program he doesn't believe it's a serious proposal.
15: I don't think there's any chance of that because I think... No one actually takes this party seriously. It's about them achieving their own survival, not the good of the nation.
13: Half of Australian parents surveyed in a new poll say they're worried about their children not being able to buy their own home. The only parts of the country where the majority of respondents still believe their kids will be able to get their own place is in Sydney and Melbourne. A man's been attacked and killed by a shark on the Great Barrier Reef. The 39-year-old out spearfishing with three others in Kennedy Shoal. When he was attacked yesterday, he suffered a fatal head injury and could not be saved. Local charter boat operator Jared Pike says multiple bull sharks were spotted in the hours before the attack.
16: He would have probably been on that northern end chasing Spanish mackerel. You know, I was out close there today and the bull sharks, mate, we had one Spanish there get eaten by, you know, probably six bullies about 4 metres off the side of the boat there today.
13: Turning to 5AA Sport.
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13: Not the result Port Adelaide were looking for, Tom Wren.
17: Terrible one on Saturday night, wasn't it, Matty? Unfortunately, yep. And it means that they are going to go back to work today and look towards the second half of the season. They've lost four games in a row. The Power will have the bye this coming weekend, as will the Crows off the back of their 9-point loss against Hawthorn, of course. Now, there were a couple of games yesterday to wrap up round 11. Stephen King concedes Melbourne wasn't strong enough for long enough in his side's 3-point loss to the Western Bulldogs. The D's missing a chance to move into the top four ahead of facing the Giants in Alice Springs on Sunday. The coach doing his best, though, to take out the positives.
18: I mean, I'm really proud of the way we boxed on and had a chance to win the game with 30 seconds left. That there's some good signs there. So for us not to be at our best and still be in a game of AFL footy is really encouraging. We had a lot of players probably not at their best.
17: And there was one other game yesterday, and it was GWS belting the reigning premiers Brisbane by 78 points. Let's go to tennis, and Aussie James Duckworth is into the second round of the French Open after his opponent was forced to retire in the second set. But Aussie Isla Tomljanovic lost in three sets. To Formula One, and there's only a handful of laps left in the Canadian Grand Prix, Aussie Oscar Piastri's back in 13th spot. Kimi Antonelli is leading the way ahead of Lewis Hamilton as it stands. To soccer, and Arsenal has finished the English Premier League season in style, recording a 2-1 win against Crystal Palace, while Manchester City lost 2-1 against Aston Villa. Tottenham won 1-0 against Everton, meaning they survive. England quick Jofra Archer has guided his side to the IPL finals, taking 3-for-17 from his four overs as his Rajasthan Royals guided his side to a 30-run win against the Mumbai Indians. The result means the Royals finish in fourth spot. And in some golf, American Wyndham Clark's closing in on a win at the CJ Cup Byron Nelson tournament in Texas. He's currently 29 under, putting him two shots clear of South Korea's Siwoo Kim with just one hole to play. And that's the 5AA Sport.
13: Thank you, Rennie. Now checking 5AA's traffic.
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3: Morning there. Roads are wet due to passing showers. Take it easy on the drive. Kilburn lights on the blink this morning. Churchill Road at Livingston Avenue. Slow for work. South Road through Edwardstown just near Castle Plaza there. And starting to build at the moment the Port of Expressway heading into Port Adelaide. Early morning camera, Rainell Road at Woodcroft. Cold nights are here. 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Adelaide's most accurate traffic on 5AA.
13: Showers today, 17, a shower or two tomorrow, 19. Clearing shower for Wednesday, 19. Partly cloudy on Thursday, 19. Currently 11. 5AA, always Adelaide.
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2: 7:08, good morning to you. Joining us for the first time on this Monday, the 25th of May. It's a cool start. So we understand if you're tucked up beneath the doona still,
1: dark.
2: Not in a rush to get out there into the darkness or the cold. It does feel very wintry this morning.
1: Does it?
2: That said, if you do want to take a couple of extra minutes in bed, we've got plenty for you to listen to over the course of the next hour. Stacey Lee coming up after 7:30. Bronte Manuel from Toop and Toop before 8 o'clock. I saw a slide flash up on Sky News this morning about auction clearance rates, which is basically when a house goes to auction, what proportion of them are being sold at the moment? What proportion are being handed in because they didn't get any bids or they didn't reach the reserve price? South Australia, on that graphic, looks like we are in a different country.
1: Mm.
2: So in the eastern states, they're sort of 40%, 50%. Even Perth is somewhere low 60s. Adelaide was 72% over the weekend. Maybe investors just simply don't exist here in South Australia. They haven't existed in the proportions they have in the eastern states. We'll get Bronte's take on that before 8 o'clock this morning. And then after 8, we're going to be talking a bit about Rick Stein's visit to Kangaroo Island, which has prompted some terrific dishes being sent through on the text line this morning.
1: A
2: lot of them from Barnacle Bills. One thing we did also ask for was remedies, for Tom Wren's lack of voice this morning. Poor old Rennie is battling at the moment.
1: He's been screaming at the television and into a microphone on behalf of angry South Australians from both the Crow and Port Adelaide persuasions.
2: He's doing God's work, but he's the poorer for it at the moment. And Jacob says this. My nunna would often bring a pot of water to simmer, add one lemon, the juice and the flesh, ginger, 3 cloves of garlic, honey, and 1 cinnamon stick. You let it simmer for 10 minutes, strain it out, you sip on the tea all day with Panadol when you're sick. Nothing today helps as well as this. It's an old Italian medicine. Jacob, thank
1: you. That sounds really good.
2: That sounds like it to do the trick.
1: I reckon if you took the garlic out, you could slip a few pears into it and make a nice dessert with some clotted cream.
2: Sounds potentially delicious at the same time. Yeah, totally. Well, why not? Two birds with one stone. Let's head to Harndorf in the Adelaide Hills. Same but different is a wonderful little cafe that's been there for about 3.5 years. And they've done a really nice thing. They've allowed people to, they're pet friendly. You're allowed to bring your dog into the cafe. Well, there is some concern that might be about to change. So much so that owner-operator Kelly Hunter has put up an online petition to help keep Same But Different Cafe dog friendly. Kelly, good morning to you and thanks for joining us. What's the concern?
19: So I had someone that complained to the council just saying that, you know, it was a cleanliness and hygiene issue. That was the basis of having to stop having the dogs inside, unfortunately.
1: So one complaint to the council.
19: One complaint in 3.5 years, yeah.
1: But correct me if I'm wrong, Kelly, isn't the very specific sort of, like, the way your business operates, people knowingly go there as a pet-friendly environment? Like,
19: absolutely.
1: If you don't like dogs, don't go there, I would have thought.
19: Exactly. Which is literally like 3.5 years ago when I did start the cafe, I knew that I wanted to be dog-friendly. We're in a tourist town. People travel with their dogs all year round. Adelaide Hills, the weather's obviously horrible. And I'm not going to have, you know, people sitting with their dogs outside. So
2: it's not like there's a shortage of alternate cafes in Harndorf either, is there?
19: No, there's, you know, probably 30 other cafes that people can go to. We have signage out the front saying we're dog friendly. We have a dog photo wall. We have dogs sitting at the front door waiting for their cheese or egg or whatever bit of food that they, you know, get. So, yeah, we're very well known for that.
1: I would have thought that, I mean, on the hygiene thing, it's not like the dogs are there working as baristas or out the back frying eggs.
19: Not really. I don't bring them into the kitchen. You know, they're not hanging out with me in the kitchen. I mean, they're very well behaved. We've never had any complaints about dog hair or any issues at all. So I guess that's why it's pretty disappointing to not be able to bring them in now.
1: So which council are we talking about here, Kelly? Is this the Adelaide Hills Council?
19: Yeah, yeah.
1: So what, they sent someone with a clipboard sort of type person out to...
19: I guess I just, you know, whoever made the complaint, then I, you know, they obviously paid me a visit and just said I can't have them inside anymore, I can have them outside. I tried to sort of negotiate an area where I could have them inside and not be anywhere near the kitchen, but that... wasn't okay, and then I let them know that I wanted to fight it. I've, you know, emailed SA Health as well to see, get, you know, see what they say. But obviously, then someone saw that I was still letting them inside, and so I got an official warning. And yeah, so I won't.
1: What a sad life that person must lead. Seriously,
19: it's just disappointing because we've built like a community around this and. People travel knowing that they can bring their dogs here. So, yeah.
1: I'm not sure if you're familiar with our golden sack truck here at 5AA. Kelly, it's only been in existence for a week. The inaugural winner was last Friday. It was inspired by a council that fined and then refused to withdraw a fine for a food charity that was had one of its trucks giving food to a starving family, and they ping them for parking on the yellow line. You are very much in the running for week's golden sack truck, Kel.
19: Oh my god!
1: Something good has come out of this. When you think about like these days, if you're flying Virgin or if you're shopping at Bunnings, like we seem to be moving to a world that's more accepting of dogs, even in environments like that where
19: a lot
1: of people go. You know, I'm not even sure I want to sit next to a dog on a plane. But to go to your cafe, the whole business model is we like dogs.
19: Exactly. And people come in and they see dogs and you see the happiness on their face. And kids, you know, kids are coming up saying, can I touch your dog? And it just creates such an awesome environment.
1: Yeah.
19: And like the first day that I couldn't let them in and I had to tell like my locals and regulars, like they can't come in. It was heartbreaking.
1: Yeah, I can imagine. Well, Kelly, we'll try to get some answers.
2: This is
1: about
2: crazy.
1: This. I'm sure they'll be depressing answers because we'll get this is a food serving environment, et cetera, even though it's been going on for years. And how is it too that councils respond to one complaint? There should be a threshold. We need 50 complaints or we're not doing anything.
19: Well, exactly.
2: Yeah. It's a free market.
1: Yeah.
2: You can go to any cafe you want.
1: Mm.
2: You know, no one's compelled to go to the one cafe that doesn't do the thing that they want.
1: Yeah.
2: But it's mental. Kelly, thank you. Kelly Hunter same but different cafe there at Harndorf. A beautiful spot. They sound like they're people that care about their business.
1: But who in their right mind, who is annoyed? And it's like the people with the sound meters in North Adelaide, you know, sort of giddy with excitement that there's going to be a bit of noise that they can stay up to be upset by. Like who gets so agitated by the dog that they actually go to the trouble of lodging the complaint?
2: There really needs to be someone at the council, you know, the Minister of Common Sense or some such, that sits there and says, so let me just be clear, your complaint about the dog cafe is you found dogs in the dog cafe.
1: Yes, right.
2: And you want us to put this through? Your name's on this, you're aware. Hey, Canadian Grand Prix results just come out before we head to the United States. So Kimi Antonelli's won the Canadian Grand Prix from Lewis Hamilton and Max Verstappen. Oscar Piastri didn't finish in the top 10. In fact, no, neither did his teammate.
20: in Lando Norris. So it was a pretty ordinary result for McLaren. So that's some breaking sport news that we no doubt discussed in the sports show a little bit later today. We spoke in the US in the first hour of the program about shots fired outside the White House. And in around that conversation, we started to talk about the expectation that's building that somehow there is a closeness in terms of the negotiation between the US and Iran regarding ending the war and setting out some conditions that both sides would have to adhere to, the opening of the Strait of Hormuz, what becomes of Iran's enriched uranium stocks. All of that is the subject of a lot of rumour at the moment. I guess most people are wondering, though, are we actually closer to getting a deal? Because it feels like we've been here before. Bruce Wolpe is someone we like talking to tease out these often very complicated issues. He's from the United States Study Centre, the senior fellow there. Bruce, wonderful to speak to you again. I guess on the basis of what we know and what has emerged about the nature of this, if we are to take it that it is imminent, does it represent to you a strategic victory for the United States, or are there significant concessions that are coming?
21: Good morning. It really depends on the outcome here, and I like to call it we're not in the fog of war; we're in the fog of peace. There's a lot going on. A lot of discussions, a lot of issues, but we don't know where they stand or how they're going to be resolved. I mean, a win for Trump in a war that it was very unpopular in the United States. Public opinion against him. His polls have crashed well into the 30s. That's really low. The midterm elections are coming. So, you know, from that position, he's got to do a lot in order to get some net plus out of this thing. So what we don't know is, are the Strait of Hormuz going to be opened under the status quo ante, or is Iran going to assert control over the Strait and impose tolls? And as far as the nuclear program is concerned, I think Trump needs a statement from them that says we are not going to develop a nuclear bomb. Mm. And I don't think we're close to closing on that. And Trump has said in posts on Truth Social overnight, this could be yet several days. And in several days, a lot of stuff can unravel. The best thing going for these talks right now is he has a whole symphony of Arab country, Muslim country governments who are with him and want a resolution of this. What they're scared of is if this war resumes, Iran's going to attack Saudi Arabia, it's going to attack the UAE, Dubai, who knows what's going to happen to that, Qatar, and that means turmoil, and that means a further blow to the world economy. So maybe we're close, but there's still a lot of danger ahead.
22: What's your reading, Bruce, of how it's being perceived right now in the US? I mean, you mentioned before it was unpopular from the start, but do you see it as being something that could actually drive voters away from the Republicans in the midterms?
21: Oh, it already has. I mean, the intention, there are polls. So you're going to vote Democratic or Republican in the midterm elections, and the margin is 10% plus 10 Democratic, which is at an exceptionally high level. They only control the House of Representatives by like two or three seats. And the Senate, they think the Democrats are in reach. But the key thing is that the country, the economic effect, the inflation, the petrol prices, it's killing Trump politically. It's killing the Republicans politically. And and experts are saying this morning, even if the Strait are open, that you've got hundreds of ships there, it's going to take a long period of time for energy prices to come down. And as every day Trump spends on the war is a day he's not spent campaigning for what he's done for the United States.
22: Hmm. Yeah, no. Well, I think too. We'll wait with a degree of skepticism to see if anything does actually get resolved, because there's been many a false dawn over the last month or so when it comes to a resolution here. Thank you, Bruce. Bruce Wolpe, United States Studies Center senior fellow.
20: We are getting a million texts at the moment, and many of them, about half of them, are saying Golden Sack Truck nomination. Well, yes. Well,
22: they're saying cancel it this week.
20: They're saying we have a winner. It's already been awarded.
22: 7:20 on Monday, and we've already got a winner.
20: Look,
22: this is what they call a target-rich environment, the Golden Sack
20: Truck,
22: isn't
20: it? Yeah, I actually had a moment yesterday. I was thinking about going, well, I'm surprised we don't get many nominations next week for the Sack Truck. And my fears have been allayed.
22: We're going to need a bigger Sack Truck.
20: 21 after 7, let's check traffic.
3: Morning there. A few passing showers around the area, so take it easy on wet roads for the drive-in. Lights on the blink at Kilburn this morning. Churchill Road at Livingston Avenue. Starting to get a little busy for works at West Beach. Taplins Hill Road near Burbridge Road and slow South Road through Edwardstown just near Castle Plaza. Camera, Meyer Road, Lonsdale. 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Adelaide's most accurate traffic on 5AA.
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11: David Penberthy and Will Goodings, 5AA Breakfast.
20: Nick's got a good idea. Nick says, boys, with so many competitors for the golden sack truck, maybe you need to go full competition style and introduce silver and bronze sack truck winners.
22: Yeah.
20: Well, I can't believe it. We're not even through. We're just out of week one. We're already having to revise it. There's on enough, account of the multitude of entries.
22: There seems to be enough stupidity at the local government level for us to actually do what the AFL did and have, like, rounds 9 and 10 as well.
20: Well,
22: not rounds, final positions 9 and 10.
20: Like a wild card sack
22: wild
20: truck. Andrew says the way it's going, I reckon the Golden Sack Truck Award could become a daily award. let's just hold fire.
22: Will said when we were cooking up the Golden Sack Truck as a regular concept, he said, are we going to get enough to sustain it?
20: I'm yes. Like, yeah. I've never been happier to be wrong. That said, I'm happy for the segment. I'm sad for the good people that are trying to just get about their lives that are being put out.
22: Surely there has to be some sort of rule in local government where you have the complaints have to reach a certain threshold before they're taken seriously. You can't do it because one miserable bastard complained.
20: Well, and also, a few of our texts have pointed out that if there is no threshold, it means the spurious complaint is suddenly something that's it's a real valid concern, is it not?
22: Yeah.
20: Where your competitor, who's been less successful, I don't know if that, I'm not saying that's the case here, but it invites that speculation. If you only need one, well, then there might be vested interests that abuse that possibility. Anyway, we'll talk more about that. We're going to try and get in contact with the council to get more information. In the meantime, let's talk sport.
0: Stephen Rowe on 5AA Breakfast.
20: Lots of sport going on around the place at the moment. Canadian Grand Prix, we had a big weekend of football. What we don't have, Rowie, is any Crows or Port games this coming weekend. That feels bizarre. That's a black hole of footy in SA this weekend.
7: Yeah, well, we might need to regroup men and listeners, welcome. Good morning, Pembo and Will. Crows and Port, yep, they head to the bye. They've both got work to do on all fronts. Let's face it, Crows 6-5. I had a look. It's only one less win than this time last year. Then they got on that run, but it's the way they're playing. Let's face it, they haven't hit their best or their expectation. They've got a huge upside with players coming back. Let's try and hope that happens. Port sit 14th with 3 wins and 8 losses playing. I think they're playing with system and heart, but that's about it. Last year, at this same time, they had one more win, but they had a really bad percentage. But sadly for them and Josh, I think their list is cooked. They got some quality outs. Their depth isn't there. We knew that, but that was a bad loss at home. That was their worst performance for the year. You'd have to agree with that.
22: Well, they're just leaving so much to Butters and Horn Francis. Horn Francis was courageous in that game. I tell you what, if you're trying to convince Zach Butters not to leave, they're not really going about it in a very convincing manner, are they? Because he looks like he's just, and he almost said it himself after the game, you know, they're leaving so much of the heavy lifting to him.
7: Yeah, look, they do. And you're right, Jason Horne-Francis had 2 quiet ones, but he stood up 3 goals, I think 30-odd possessions. But you're right, it's, who knows where he's going to go, but I think when you get to about 8 years in your career, and I was very, very similar to this, I hadn't won a flag. I won a flag in my last year. Now, thank God that I did. I had 5 losing prelims and lost grand finals all the way up to that, and then we know what happened with the Crows. That's the only thing that drives you now. It's not about money. It's not about anything else other than I want to win a flag. So if that's his number one goal, I don't think he's going to get that important in the next 5 years, is he?
20: Well, Rowie, is it almost time to have a mature conversation about whether it might actually serve both parties for the better?
7: Well,
20: because if you get a king's ransom for Zach Butters, that could turbocharge the next era of Port Adelaide contention. Because they're a long way away from having an era of contention right now.
7: Yeah, well, honestly, those conversations are happening. Remember, let's go back to Paddy Dangerfield, very, very similar. Unbelievably talented lad, just like Zach Butters. I'd say same. Zach's won the last 3 BNFs. Mm. The last year that Paddy played, he won the BNF. You could see his star was rising as Butters is, and his best footy's ahead of him. Look what Paddy's gone on to do. And win a flag, and look what Zach Butters potentially can do. Now the Crows haven't won a flag in that time, but, you know, that's a decision he needs to make. I think more for Port, they need more players just to pick up what we call that rope and just crack in as a team. I don't think they've quite, I'm not going to call it buy-in, but they haven't got the belief that they're playing the right way. Now, us footy scribes can look and say, we can see what Josh is about. But the Ken way to the Josh way, that's a big bridge. And that's a bridge for some of them that's still a bit too far. They just got to walk over the damn thing and just buy in. Now, they've got to buy to work that out. But theirs, for me, 100% is talent on the park. 100%. Crows is another problem. They got the talent. They just can't do it for 4 quarters. And someone's pulling levers down there that are affecting their natural flair. Would that be fair?
20: Yeah. It's the head coach.
7: Yeah, correct, mate, and all clear. Say no more. Bang, bang, toot, toot. Woo-hoo. Hey, Crows got the bye. Cats Thursday, Dogs Thursday, Demons home Saturday. 3 massive games. I'm a Crows fan, first and foremost. Yeah, I work on air. I call the games. I'm a broadcaster, meant to be professional, all that. But I'm a fan. Love them. Love them. Play for them. Love them. My family, love them. I'm going to judge them those 3 weeks as to how they go about playing their football. And, you know, you said to me, and Pembo, you were the one, because you get me off the top turnbuckle, and you were disappointed I didn't the other day. Well, listen, I'll give you top turnbuckle, or you'll say, Rowey, well done, because you hold. Old Braveheart style, hold. After those three games, Judgment Day, boys.
2: All right, okay. Judgment Day is coming. I like that. Thank you, Rowey.
7: We'll see you guys. We'll
2: get you with Timmy G a little bit later today.
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13: A 30-year-old man from Pennington arrested after police spotted him getting into a stolen car at Allenby Gardens overnight. Patrols called to reports of suspicious activity at a house in Samurai Street just after 10:30. Senior Constable Scott James says a white BMW was parked in the driveway.
12: Police checks revealed that the owner of the car was in the process of reporting it stolen within the last few hours from an address in Ottaway. So police will allege that a man came out of a house which was on Samory Street and got into the driver's seat of the stolen car. Police moved in and arrested him. He was a 30-year-old Pennington man charged with illegal use.
13: Meantime, a 30-year-old man who veered onto the wrong side of the road at Woodside, almost colliding with an oncoming police car last night, has been arrested after refusing a breath test. The man from interstate is charged with failing to comply with a direction, failing to keep left on a road, and failing to comply with a breath analysis request. He was issued a 12-month instant loss of licence. His car has been impounded. The US president has stressed negotiators will not rush into a deal with Iran despite reports they're close to striking a deal. The ongoing talks have been described as constructive. Donald Trump has said the agreement is largely negotiated. The exact details not confirmed, but Republican Senator Thom Tillis has told CNN what's been reported doesn't make a lot of sense to him.
14: There are a lot of things that need to be explained. And as I've said before, any agreement with Iran that isn't subject to ratification by Congress is going to be doomed to fail, just like the agreement we're trying to replace.
13: One Nation MP Barnaby Joyce says he won't get carried away by an opinion poll showing the party could become the new opposition. The Redbridge survey suggests One Nation could pick up over 50 seats at the next federal election. In a bid to counter the rise, the Teal Independents are reportedly planning to join forces and form their own party. Mr. Joyce has told Today One Nation is resonating because voters feel ignored by the major parties.
15: There's a lot of time between now and the election, and we'll just take that as a cue to keep going as hard as we can and work as hard as we can for the Australian people to bring about the change that allows Australia to reach its potential.
13: ASIO and the Federal Police will be facing two inquiries over the coming days and weeks over the Bondi Beach terror attacks. The Royal Commission into Anti-Semitism begins its next block of hearings today, focusing on potential intelligence and security failings. A separate parliamentary hearing will examine claims counter-terrorism police were already stretched a year before the attack. An inquest into the deaths of fugitive Desi Freeman and the two police officers he killed are set to begin today. Separate inquests will investigate the murders of the police along with the operation that resulted in a fatal shootout with Freeman 7 months later. Retired Homicide Squad Detective Charlie Benzina has told Today the state coroner will hear fresh details about both shootings and the events leading up to them.
16: We're in for some interesting times in relation to how it all led up to that and the fact that the amount of times that Desi was actually shot by the police, was he justified, and so forth and so on. So there's a lot of people yet to be justified in relation to their actions.
13: The federal government says it's beaten a key target in approving over 35,000 new homes across Australia. The authorisation, conducted through the housing strike team aiming to reduce red tape in property development, the approvals surpassed the original target by close to 9,000 homes. Turning to 5AA Sport.
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13: And motor racing knocking off the footy for your bulletin this time, Tom Renner.
17: Yeah, just because it's finished only a moment or so ago, Matty, and Kimi Antonelli, he's an exciting young driver. He secured his fourth win in a row at the Canadian Formula One Grand Prix. Now, Lewis Hamilton, he took out second place ahead of Max Verstappen. George Russell and Lando Norris failed to finish, and that was due to mechanical failures. Aussie Oscar Piastri, unfortunately, way back in 11th. Well, a thrilling thrilling end to round 11 in the footy. The Western Bulldogs holding on for a 3-point win over Melbourne at Marvel Stadium, while GWS belted Brisbane by 78 points in the earlier game. To tennis, Aussie Isla Tomljanovic has been knocked out of the French Open after a tight 3-set loss against American Katie McNally. The 33-year-old Aussie frustrated she couldn't make the most of her chances.
1: I felt like I played good in sequences, but just not consistently enough to sort of win it today.
17: Better news, though, for fellow Aussie James Duckworth. He advanced after his opponent, Gabriel Diallo, was forced to retire midway through the second set. Let's go to soccer, and Tottenham has survived relegation after a tense final day in the EPL. Spurs winning 1-0 at home against Everton to ensure they stay up, the only goal of the game coming late in the first half.
3: The six and stay at all.
17: Audio there, thanks to Stan Sport. Arsenal ended up finishing 7 points clear on top after beating Crystal Palace 2-1, while the runners-up City had a 2-1 loss to Aston Villa, who finished fourth. Manchester United was third after a convincing 3-0 win over Brighton. Let's go to golf, and American Wyndham Clark has put on a stunning display to take out the CJ Cup Byron Nelson tournament in Texas by 3 shots. The 32-year-old shot an 11-under final round of 60 to win by 3 shots, ahead of South Korea's Siwoo Kim.
4: For 60, Wyndham Clark is a champion again.
17: He was awesome. Audio thanks to Fox. American Scotty Scheffler was third. And that's the 5AA Sport.
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10: Morning there, passing showers, so take it easy on damp roads today. Got traffic lights on the blink at Kilburn at the moment, Churchill Road at Livingston Avenue. We're slow going South Road, Edwardstown in front of Castle Plaza, and starting to build Porter Expressway in Port Adelaide. Camera this morning, McGill Road, McGill. Bowel cancer is Australia's deadliest cancer for people aged 25 to 54. It's important you know the red flag signs and symptoms. Visit bowelcanceraustralia.org. Adelaide's most accurate traffic on 5AA.
5: Showers today, 17, a shower or two, 19 tomorrow. Clearing shower Wednesday, also 19. And for Thursday as well, partly cloudy. Currently, it's almost 12 degrees. 5AA, always Adelaide.
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2: 18 to 8. Is Scott overstating our capacity to make things happen in the AFL, or is he appropriately stating it? Scott says on the text line, boys, as a Port fan, I'm sick of this Butters staying or going business. Can you take the decision out of their hands and just book Butters on the show so we know for sure he's going? well, that would be the track record, wouldn't it, Scott?
22: The best thing to do, Scott, would be not to book him, but give him a regular spot.
2: Yeah.
22: And then he'll be at Footscray in record time.
2: We should ring his manager and say we want him on regularly, and if he says yes, we'll No, it's
22: yeah,
2: over.
22: That's right, exactly.
2: All right.
0: On 5AA Breakfast, this is Stacey Lee.
2: Monday mornings after 7:30, Stacey Lee joins us in the 5AA Breakfast studio. Morning, Stace.
6: Good morning. As a Port supporter, I do not condone Zach Butters becoming a regular. Oh. Thank you.
22: Depressing.
6: Please leave it as is. But this morning I wanted to talk about two bits of politics on the government's behalf from the last couple of weeks that I thought were really interesting. One bit of politics I thought was genius, and one I thought was gaslighting. The genius one, I think, was the Premier's announcement to lift the moratorium on fracking in the southeast. And I say this was genius not in terms of the policy, in terms of the politics of it. We sort of touched on it a little bit last week, but what I thought it did last week, particularly while the big gas conference and energy conference was in town, was drive a wedge between One Nation and the Liberals, their state parties and their federal parties. And it put it on the national stage because you had Pauline Hanson here announcing her party's gas policy, saying we want more gas, find it, do it. Yet we also want to explore the Great Australian Bite. And then her One Nation state counterparts, Corey Bernardi and the team, saying not in my backyard.
2: You're right, it did feel almost entirely political. We had the Premier on and asked the question, was, given the moratorium was set to be lifted in 18 months anyway, what was the impetus for doing it now? And as far as I can see, there's been no announcement of anyone wanting to explore anything or Beach Energy jumping. He said, Beach Energy will be excited about this. Well, everyone might be excited about it, but it doesn't feel as though it happened because there's someone about to announce, I'm going to spend $300 million looking for gas down there.
22: To your point, though, Stace, you're dead right. The state government was being showered with accolades at the oil and gas conference. Mm. Conversely, the Libs and One Nation were put into sort of please explain mode about it. Because you can't in the same breath say drill, baby, drill, and then add, oh, but don't drill over there.
6: In my backyard.
22: Or don't frack over there.
6: It's NIMBYism.
22: Yeah, well, it is.
6: It was One Nation being a little bit woke about it. Were they saying, you know, we want this to happen, but not near us?
22: Mm. Well, the only point I reckon that they made quite well, And this was our man Carlos Caremba, was saying, well, hang on a minute. We are here to represent regional communities. We're here to represent farmers. And if farmers down here are saying we don't want it, then we don't want it either. So they did at least make that point.
6: Which makes sense.
22: But it does still sound like a pick-and-choose policy when it comes to energy.
2: But isn't that sort of a rubber-hits-the-road moment of politics? Is I think when you're sitting on the outside, and this is not a One Nation thing, this is all of us sitting from the outside of politics saying things, it feels like there's all these really easy solutions. Oh, we don't have energy sovereignty. Well, let's drill. Well, okay. Is the reason that that's not happening because everyone in government has always just said, oh, we never thought of that? Or is it because they've had a look at it and it's actually really hard to do in places?
22: Yeah.
2: Because you're digging up farmland. Or we got a lack of housing. Well, we should build more houses. Well, is the reason we're not because it's hard to find places where people want more houses. Like,
6: or just tradies to do it.
2: I think sometimes you get into the reality, the detail, and you find out, well, it's actually really complicated.
22: Well, conversely, we need more houses. Who's going to build the houses? Maybe we need more migrants.
6: Well, exactly.
2: All these kind of things.
6: And it's not just One Nation. It was the Liberal Party when they were representing that seat as well at the last election or before they turned independent. So I just thought that was a genius bit of politics in terms of making both of your opposition parties look a little bit redundant or, you know, drawing a bit of controversy between the state and federal counterparts.
2: It was a good example too of, so Labor are never going to try and win those seats. They don't care. They don't need to. What's the opportunity for the conservative side of politics in South Australia? It's the inverse of that.
6: It's hard. This is why they do it.
2: That's right.
6: Because you either don't represent your electorate and risk getting shafted at the next election, or you do and you look like NIMBYs.
22: But surely the thing for the Liberal Party at some point, doesn't it just... I mean, Jim Chalmers and Anthony Albanese, you've just given them about 73 different things to campaign really aggressively on. Doesn't their whole pitch just have to be, we're going to re-engage with small business because small business is the engine room of the economy.
6: Yes.
22: Labor don't know how to manage small business. They've always hated small business. They've backed things like unfair dismissal laws that make it hard for a small business to get rid of a dud employee, yada, yada, yada.
6: But the Liberal Party was trying, and I think with the budget reply speech, I think they tried that. However, they're trying to straddle both sides of the fence by saying, we want to index tax brackets, we want to engage with small business, but we're also going to link housing to migration, which then now, a couple of weeks later, when you look at the detail of it, it could mean we have fewer houses needing to be built in South Australia, depending on the migration numbers that they're allowing. And so you just think, again, with the detail, it's all well and good to say, we need to link housing to migration, but then when you get into it, maybe this isn't going to work. Yeah. They tried that. However, they're trying to straddle both sides of the fence by saying, we want to index tax brackets, we want to engage with small business, but we're also going to link housing to migration, which then now, a couple of weeks later, when you look at the detail of it, it could mean we have fewer houses needing to be built in South Australia, depending on the migration numbers that they're allowing. And so you just think, again, with the detail, it's all well and good to say, we need to link housing to migration, but then when you get into it, maybe this isn't going to work, guys.
22: Well, they're fighting a battle on two fronts now, aren't
6: they? Exactly, because

0: Teals are looking to form an actual party. I think a lot of people have been operating under the assumption they are a party, but they operate as independents. They're just funded by Climate 200 and so forth. But it feels like that they have sensed an opportunity that there is this now permanent fracturing of the Liberal Party, and it will now potentially dissolve around its component parts, then perhaps being One Nation and maybe a Teal sort of alternative. And I don't know. Well, what is the Liberal Party?
1: Good luck working out election results.
0: Yeah.
2: Yeah.
1: We're turning into Italy in this country.
2: What's the centre-right party? You know, it used to be the Liberals and centre-left was Labor, and then you had the Greens and One Nation on either side.
0: Totally fractured.
2: Yeah. So, and then just very briefly, the gaslighting policy that I think the government had. Not policy, this was a response. North Adelaide Golf Course, which I think they've handled the PR on this terribly. They haven't really come up with a comprehensive reason to come back at the protesters. And yes, some of the protesters are ridiculous and they've taken it out of hand, but that doesn't represent all of them. I think the Premier's response, was it last week or the week before, where he said, well, this was an election commitment. You could have voted us out at the election if you didn't like the policy. I think that was gaslighting. I think it was gaslighting the South Australian public. It wasn't an election commitment. It was already, the legislation had already passed. The legislation was stitched up when they announced this, remember?
1: To override Live the
2: Golf?
1: Council.
2: Mm. Yeah, remember Live Golf a couple of years ago, Sarah Gain, Connie Bonaro standing next to the Premier on the, at the party hole at Live.
1: Now, I'm one out of three in this room, I know, on this golf issue with you two guys, quite rightly, you know, making points about whether it's a frivolous use of money in a tough economic time. But don't you think, though, whether it was legislation or not, and they'd already overridden the council, if people were so upset about it that they wanted to send Malley a signal, letting him win every single suburban seat apart from Bragg doesn't seem to be a very good indicator.
0: Well, there's a swing to them in Adelaide as well, wasn't there?
1: Yeah. Their vote
2: to,
1: went up.
2: To Labor, yeah. It did. Yeah, I know. But the response to say this was an election commitment when it wasn't. It wasn't an election commitment. They never came out and said, if we win,
0: oh, I see. So
2: we will,
0: as part of the campaign, these are our suite of things we're promising.
2: Yeah,
0: they
2: clearly sensed election commitments and broken promises on the nose at the moment, especially with federal Labor. So let's play on that and let's tell people this was an election commitment when it wasn't. There was no policy in the lead up to the election. We would chop down 600 trees and redevelop this golf course. That was already happening.
1: That was out there, though.
2: It was out there, but it was already happening. It wasn't, if we win, it will go ahead. If we don't, it won't.
1: But doesn't the election become an opportunity to kick him in the butt about it, though?
2: Yes, it does. But to say, I think it's misleading and gaslighting to tell the community this is an election commitment.
1: It certainly wasn't sort of Labor will fix the golfing crisis core fleets on every telegraph pole in South Australia.
2: It wasn't a commitment. It was already happening, whether you like it or not. And yes, I agree. People should have been more angry about this earlier. We knew it was happening. We've known it was happening before the election, but it wasn't a commitment that you vote on.
1: I do find it a bit weird, though, that there's some of these protesters are just demonstrably bloody stupid, where they're going, well, you know, I didn't know this was happening. Like, no, it had already started happening.
2: Yes, the legislation
1: was
2: passed.
1: Secret.
2: It wasn't a secret. There were press conferences held. None of this was secret. So, yes, it was a policy that was happening. It wasn't a commitment to vote on.
1: Yeah.
0: Stace, looking forward to the program this afternoon.
2: Thank
1: Good
2: you.
1: On you, Stace.
0: All right, we'll catch you next Monday. It's 8:08 and time to check traffic.
3: Morning there. Wet roads with passing showers. Take it easy on the drive today. Penfield was smashed on the Northern Expressway to Heaslip Road. Got solid delays outbound through there. Kilburn traffic lights out of action. Churchill Road at Livingston Avenue. Slow going the Port of Expressway, Port Adelaide, and getting busy south road at Tonsley as you get off the Southern Expressway. Camera, Stradbroke Road at Ross Trevor. 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
1: 4 minutes to eight. It's time to talk real estate with Bronte Manuel from Toop and Toop. You should mention, Bronte, don't blush, but you guys won the Large Residential Agency of the Year at the Real Estate Industry Awards last Thursday, mate. So congratulations to you guys at Toop and Toop.
6: No, that's not really sure when to say thank you with the applause there, but no, thank you. It was a great honour, and we're up against some really amazing good agents from around Australia, so it was awesome.
1: Well, I want to ask you something, Bronte, that struck me. I had to rewind watching Sky this morning. They put up a slide about the totality auction clearance rates around the country. So basically, what proportion of houses that went to auction over the weekend actually got sold. And I think Brisbane was 46. Melbourne and Sydney were in the 50s. Adelaide was at 72%. Are we in another country here? Real estate wise, are there fewer investors? Why does Adelaide, and you've touched on this in recent weeks, but I think it's time we just addressed it directly. Is Adelaide unique in some way?
6: Look, Adelaide's an interesting beast in the sense that, you know, we've taken a massive run in growth, but we've also taken a massive brand change. You know, we were this sleepy little country town, and if I did go to real estate awards, you'd say you're from Adelaide, and then people would be like, oh, okay, that's sorry for you that you live in a country town. You know, but now Adelaide is on the map. People in other states are going, oh, you've got some amazing things going on there. And whether it's the sporting events which have put us on the map, that what was the affordability was putting us on the map, and what was just a better lifestyle when people could keep their jobs in Melbourne and Sydney but literally live in Adelaide, was a massive game changer for us. So, look, I think we've got a lot of demand out there still. Our average numbers of people per property went up again this weekend, and this is the second weekend post-budget where we've just been monitoring and it's only gone upwards. But, look, clearance rates, the only thing I would say about them as well, though, guys, is what it is it's completely based upon whether an owner decides to sell their property or not. I could get a suburb record and the owner could say, no, I'm not selling, and then that becomes a that drops the clearance rate. I could get a horrendous result, $100,000 less than a similar sale next to the property, and the owner could accept it, which means the clearance rate goes
1: up. That's a good point.
6: So the clearance rates are very much governed by vendors' expectations. So what we find is in a hot market, an owner's expectation sometimes can be less than what buyers are prepared to pay. It's rare, but that's where we've been. And even when that is the case, we're operating in 80s and 90s. Like, getting to 100 is nearly impossible. And then when a market becomes more stable or it declines, then the owner typically wants more than what the buyers are prepared to pay, and it might not happen on the day. So it's an interesting measure. It's one that I would argue isn't accurate, but on the flip note, when you actually boil it down, it typically is relative to what's going on the ground. So we were definitely, no matter which data set you look at, had the highest clearance rate in all of Australia, and I think that's the second week in a row.
0: Bronte, there were predictions last week out of the eastern states that the property values could fall by up to 10%, maybe 20%. Do you see that happening in South Australia, or do you think there's a chance that things might move differently here because we don't have the same high penetration of apartments that they do in Sydney and Melbourne?
6: Yeah, guys, we've gone backwards twice in 42 years, 1 year for 3%, 1 for 4. So unless we completely rewrite the history books, I can't see that being the case because, as I say, north of the budget, I don't see anything changing with supply-demand. We can't just get more homes. There's a fundamental, you know, a fundamental problem on the ground. So, look, I don't... I think we'll keep ticking on the way we're going. But what I can say, guys, is if you pick up a paper and it says that the market's going to crash by 40% versus the market's stable, you're going to pick up the one that says it's going to crash by 40%. It's a headline that works, right? So you're going to see more and more of it, I would have thought, over the next few months.
0: Great stuff, Bronte. Love having you on. Bronte Manuel there from Toop and Toop. Thank you.
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7: Shower 17 today with the 8 o'clock news. Good morning, I'm Matthew Pantelis.
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7: A man has lost his licence for a year in his car for a month after swerving onto the wrong side of the road at Woodside last night and, unfortunately for him, almost colliding with an oncoming police car. The patrol stopped the vehicle a few minutes later on Nairn Road, but the interstate man, a 30-year-old, refused a breath test. He was arrested and charged with driving offences and will face the Mount Barker Magistrates Court later. Meantime, a man who did swerve into the path of a police car at Munnopara West yesterday morning, colliding with it head-on before running away, has been arrested. The crash occurred on Curtis Road, the driver of the Jeep running off, an uninjured passenger staying with the car, a search locating the driver nearby an hour later. He's charged with causing harm by dangerous driving, leaving the scene of a crash, driving without due care, and driving without a licence. Police continue to investigate a fatal two-car crash at Wattle Flat yesterday, which claimed the life of a North Plympton man. SA's road toll has now reached 45 people killed this year. Senior Constable Scott James says the collision occurred at 10:30 yesterday morning. His Mitsubishi hatchback and a Toyota four-wheel drive towing a caravan colliding.
8: The driver of the Mitsubishi, who was a 35-year-old man from North Plympton, sadly died at the scene. The driver of the Toyota, which was a 69-year-old man from WA, sustained minor injuries and was treated in hospital. He also had a passenger, which is a 67-year-old WA woman, who remains in hospital for treatment of non-life-threatening injuries.
7: Federal Police and ASIO will be the focus of the Royal Commission into Anti-Semitism as the next block of hearings begins today. More from Federal political reporter Michael Packie.
9: The Royal Commission will focus on the role of security agencies in the lead-up to last year's Bondi Beach terrorist attack, which killed 15 people. ASIO boss Mike Burgess and AFP Assistant Commissioner Stephen Nutt are expected to be among the first witnesses called to give evidence. In concert with the Royal Commission, parliamentary hearings will also be held this week. The opposition is planning to scrutinise federal police on claims that counter-terrorism staff were already stretched about a year before the attack, while Australia's terror threat level was increased to probable.
7: A new political party could soon be formed in an attempt to combat One Nation's rise in popularity. The Sydney Morning Herald reporting Teal Independents in advanced talks to create a new centrist outfit. Sources claim several moderate Liberals have refused invitations to defect to the new party. A new report arguing schools need to take urgent action to combat the effect of artificial intelligence on education. The Learning First study calling for primary and secondary schools to redesign assessments to combat AI. Dr. Ben Jensen says educators are backing up the idea.
10: Students are not using AI as a general support, but are using it to supplant their learning. What the research says is cognitive outsourcing, where students can put commands into AI, such as please write my essay, to produce what is looks like a lovely piece of work.
7: The federal government says its housing strike team has approved over 35,000 new dwellings. The approvals surpass an original target by about 9,000 properties. Environment Minister Murray Watt says the government is trying to cut red tape while maintaining strong environmental protections.
11: I think everyone understands that there's been a massive backlog of housing construction in Australia going back decades. And as a government, we're wanting to do everything we can to get those homes built.
7: A new research has found peppermint oil can lower blood pressure. A team at the Uni of Lancashire has found taking the natural remedy twice a day can bring down blood pressure in under 3 weeks. Turning to 5AA Sport.
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7: Well, the blood pressure's up for Port fans, Tom Wren.
12: It is, isn't it, Matty? Unfortunately, they had that disappointing loss to Carlton. 34 points they went down by on the weekend, and it's back to work with training today. Now, that result leaves them in 14th spot as they head into the bye with four straight losses. It'll be a quiet day for the Crows, who have also got the bye this coming weekend. Meantime, Brisbane coach Chris Fagan admits the Lions have a third quarter conundrum after Sunday's shock loss to GWS. The Giants piled on 17 goals after halftime, including a staggering 14 in the third quarter to run out 78-point victors. Fagan says it's becoming a real problem.
13: We got smashed everywhere, like at the contest, ball movement. We could stop it. They just controlled the game, unfortunately. And to be truthful, our third quarters have been a problem to us for the last 3 weeks.
12: And there was one other game to wrap up round 11, the Bulldogs holding on for a 3-point win over Melbourne. Let's get to motorsport. In Formula One, Kimi Antonelli has claimed the Canadian Grand Prix ahead of Lewis Hamilton and Max Verstappen.
14: He's going to become the first driver to win his first four Grand Prix all in a row. The checkered flag's there again for Kimi Antonelli.
12: He was enormous. Audio thanks to Fox. Aussie Oscar Piastri finished back in 11th in a tough race that saw six drivers retire. Let's go to soccer, and Tottenham will play in the Premier League again next season. A 1-0 win against Everton, enough to see them 2 points ahead of West Ham. They are the side that's been relegated, and that's despite the Hammers also winning on the season's final day with a 3-0 win over Leeds. To tennis, and Novak Djokovic has survived an early scare to advance to the second round of the French Open. The 24-time Grand Slam champion lost the first set to Giovanni Pesci-Perricard, but he fought back to win in four. Mixed results for the Aussies. James Duckworth won, but Ila Tomljanovic lost. And in some basketball, the New York Knicks are within one game of the NBA Finals Series. That's after a 121-108-point win against the Cleveland Cavaliers. The Knicks are leading their best-of-seven series 3-0. And that's the 5AA Sport.
7: Thank you, Rennie. 5AA's traffic now.
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2: Park.
15: Air passing showers, the damp roads in quite a few spots, especially through the hills. Just want to take it easy on the drive. Penfield got a smash on the Northern Expressway near Heaslip Road. A bit slow through there at the moment. Quite busy at the moment. Fullerton Road, the Glen Osmond Road intersection, and Kilburn traffic lights out of action. Churchill Road at Livingston Avenue. Camera, Rainall Road, Woodcroft. Bowel cancer is Australia's deadliest cancer for people aged 25 to 54. It's important you know the red flag signs and symptoms. Visit bowelcanceraustralia.org. Adelaide's most accurate traffic. On 5AA.
7: Shower 17 today, a shower or two tomorrow 19, clearing shower Wednesday 19, partly cloudy on Thursday 19. Currently it's 12, 5AA, always Adelaide.
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7: Seven minutes after eight, gloomy Adelaide sort of a day. It's cool out there. It's grey, and it's going to be that way for a little while now.
8: It does, doesn't it?
7: Out on the wily, windy moors, as Kate Bush said.
8: It's starting to feel very June, and it's the 25th of May, so maybe that's about right. Now, someone said here on the text line that the lights are out at the corner of Marion and Dawes Road, so that's something to be wary of. That's coming through in the last 5 minutes, so be wary of that. And the other thing that's coming from the text line loud and clear is that there are no shortage of Golden Sack Truck nominations out there.
7: No, since 7:20 when I said, geez, we're off to a flyer for this week, we've had another nomination and it's an absolute cracker. It's actually potentially even stupider than the treatment of the dog-loving cafe in Harndorf.
8: Now, what we will say is Emily has got a spreadsheet in which he compiles all the Golden Sack Truck nominations. So if we don't read out yours, do not despair. It will be read out during the official nomination and awarding process on a Friday morning. So if you send them through and you don't hear us read them out, make sure you tune in on Friday mornings because you'll likely hear it there. That said, maybe the cut's going to start to get hard to negotiate because there are so many. But at this point in time, we'll read them all out. They've all been great. There's been no weak entries for the Golden Sack Truck.
7: None of these are overreach.
8: 0408 08 1395 is the number. Of course, you can always call us on 8223 00. We've got Best of SA tickets to give away very, very shortly. And then after 8:30 today, we'll be chatting with Marissa Packer, the owner-operator of the Kangaroo Island Oyster Farm. KI Oyster owner Marissa Packer, of course. Rick Stein was over on KI checking out the oysters yesterday, and a little bit earlier we had fun talking about what dishes we'd cook for a super chef like Rick Stein if he turned up to our house. You might have a late suggestion on that front. More than willing to take your call on 8223 00. It's time to go breaking it, 8.
7: Well, there's increasing speculation coming out of Canberra that as early as this week, the Treasurer Jim Chalmers and the PM Anthony Albanese are going to announce some major changes, some major backdowns even, on some of the contents of their controversial federal budget brought down the other day. One of the most likely changes will be the application of the new capital gains tax changes to startups, that is, businesses, small businesses that have gone out there, had a lash, taken a risk, come up with a new idea and achieve success. Well, it would seem completely counterproductive, and this has been the warning from so many business leaders. People have made millions, like the lady who started Boost Juice from her kitchen at home, turned it into a multi-million dollar enterprise. They've all been out there saying these are the types of risk-taking behaviour that is essential to the economic future and well-being of the country. Joining us for the chat now about what the government is or isn't going to change is Andrew Kay, who's the CEO of the SA Business Chamber. Andrew, good morning, mate, and thank you for coming on.
9: Morning, Dave.
7: In their totality, what did business make of these changes? It must have come as a complete shock, given that none of this was canvassed prior to the election.
9: Yeah, I think that's a key point. I can't remember a time in a very long time where we've seen businesses so galvanised about a particular issue. And we heard pre-budget about measures about capital gains tax designed to impact housing, but we certainly didn't hear about an impact on business. And there's obviously been very, very little consultation in Canberra about this. In fact, we're hearing that it was quite a last-minute addition to the budget. And the impact that businesses can see heading their way is significant, and they're angry.
7: The thing I find weird about it, if you think about sort of post-car industry South Australia, and you think about like the Tonsley precinct, you think about some of the sort of businesses that have emerged in advanced manufacturing through Lot 14 and places like that. They're exactly the type of business that, if anything, they should be getting government to help them, not tax them.
9: Yeah, this is clearly a tax on business investment, and this government in their second term has been speaking loudly about this quest for productivity, and productivity requires innovation, productivity requires investment. And so, to your point, what you're seeing here is a disincentive for businesses to grow and expand, and disincentive for people to be entrepreneurial in their thinking and start up new businesses.
7: One of the reports this morning in the article in The Australian, they're speculating that at the moment the government might only remove the capital gains tax changes from startups in the tech sector. Would that be sort of, in your view, missing the point, do you think, Andrew?
9: Completely. Completely. You know, tech is not the only sector that requires investment. Tech's not the only sector that has innovation and startups. And this applies broadly across the board to businesses that require investment. And I know startups have been the focus, but if we think from a South Australian perspective, where we have the AUKUS project ahead of us, there'll be small to medium tier businesses in sectors like defence and advanced manufacturing that aren't startups. They're coming off some sort of cost base already, but they'll need significant investment to scale, and they'll need significant investment to compete and operate and be part of that. So it impacts those types of businesses as well.
7: Yeah, no, we'll have Phil Currie on the show tomorrow, and he's always across all of these things before they even happen, so we'll pursue that with him. Andrew Kay for now, mate. Thank you very much for that. Andrew Kay, the CEO of the SA Business Chamber.
8: 16 minutes after 8, it is the 25th of May. What are we, just over 2 weeks away from our Best of SA dinner? It's not too far away. Friday fortnight. The first of its kind, because you can buy tickets to get along.
7: The long weekend?
8: No,
7: it's the weekend after.
8: It's the weekend after the long
7: weekend.
8: For the King. Yeah. For the King, of course. Mm. Lots of people have texted us saying they've bought tickets, which is lovely to see as well. You can do that at 5AA.com.au. Or you can be... 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
8: And a big congrats to Jeffrey from Felixstowe, who's the winner of the Aussie Fast Transport voucher and will be coming along on the big night on the 12th of June Adelaide Oval. 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We'll see you on the night, Jeffrey. That's going to be a lot of fun. We got a little thing called the World Cup of South Australia that's coming up on the other side of this break. We have had five winners. The first week has been remarkable. Make sure, all I would say is the lesson of the first week is get in, call in and register your thought early if you feel passionate about either of the two things being argued for. And some of these things really going to divide people. It doesn't get any easier this week.
7: No.
8: In fact, what you can do is call in before we've even said it, if you like, on 8223 00. A bit like just the jury, you can wait to hear what it is that you'll be casting a vote on. That way you can guarantee that it'll be the thing you like that gets through. So get calling 8223 00. The World Cup of South Australia begins again this week on the other side of this break.
10: A few passing showers, the damp roads for the driving today. Take it easy. It's a major Penfield to look out for. The Northern Expressway and Heaslip Road. Got the legs outbound through there. Lights on the blink at Park Holm. That's at the intersection of Marion Road and Dawes Road. Busy Fullerton Road at the Glen Osmond Road intersection with the Camera Raynell Road, Woodcroft. 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
0: 5AA's World Cup of SA.
8: World Cup of South Australia time. Get calling. 8223 0000 is the number. Today, it's places in focus. Places are in focus for our World Cup. Last time it was places. What was the battle between? It was between Victor Harbour and
7: the Barossa Valley.
8: And the Barossa Valley.
7: Yeah, with the Barossa going through.
8: All right.
7: So the Barossa went through. Victor got eliminated.
8: Oh, there it is. There's the bracket. It's up on the YouTube live stream as we speak. You can start to see it filling out as we're approaching the end of the first round. We'll get to the end of the first round this week. All right, Herb, what have you got?
7: I'm just laughing at a list that includes Cooper's Pale Ale, Grant Stevens in a double cut roll.
8: And Travis had some stuff.
7: Yeah, that's right. Okay. Oh! Oh, well, I don't know what you've got, Will, but I'm feeling quietly confident. I've got the Adelaide Oval.
8: I've got Kangaroo Island.
7: Oh, hang on.
8: Oh, this places is in this South is Australia. Do you want to go first?
7: Well, what can we say about the Adelaide Oval? One of my fondest and earliest memories as a kid was seeing the West Indies side, captained by Clive Lloyd, playing, sitting in the rickety old timber stands. Never been a member. I subscribe to the lyrics in the famous song about members. I like sitting in the outer. I like sitting on the hill. I just like sitting at the Adelaide Oval. So many happy memories over the years, and I think it also stands as a testament to the fact that, you know, this city's capacity for saying the sky's going to fall in when something gets changed. Well, I can't think of a better redevelopment of anything apart from Her Majesty's Theatre. Like, you think about an oval that synthesises modernity with tradition, the way it was done, even the addition of the hotel. Like, it's just so good. And, you know, whenever people from interstate come over, Gather Round's been a huge vehicle for it. They rock up and they go, how good is this ground? So I rest my case.
8: All right, Adelaide Oval. The counter is Kangaroo Island, which I think, well, when Bill Gates decides to go on holiday somewhere, the world is that man's oyster. Where does he decide to go? Kangaroo Island. Kangaroo Island.
7: And not Epstein Island.
8: And not... You're not allowed to interject. Don't put those two places in the same. Kangaroo Island is unique on planet Earth. It's one of my favourite places in the entire world. You can go there if you're a nature lover. You can go there. You have this magical feeling when you get on the ferry to Kangaroo Island, like all your troubles leave you behind on the mainland. It is a very special place that is unique around the world. And I think there is a reason it attracts everyone from people who want to get over and see wildlife to the biggest movers and shakers in the world going to places like Southern Ocean Lodge, because we have something here in South Australia that wouldn't just win the South Australian World Cup of stuff, but would win the World Cup anywhere on planet Earth of the best places to go. Kangaroo Island. What will win it here and now on our 5AA World Cup of South Australia? Let's find out. Adelaide Oval or Kangaroo Island? Get calling. 8223-0000 is the number. David, you can kick us off.
1: I assume I'm Adelaide Oval.
7: Are you Adelaide Oval, mate?
1: Yeah, I assume I am. So Adelaide
7: you assume
1: Oval.
7: You are.
8: What do you mean you assume you are?
7: It's up to you. Well,
8: David, you can choose. Say whatever you want.
1: They're both wonderful places, but I would say Kangaroo Island, if I can. If you want to be alone and you want to want some peace, tranquility, quiet, the most pristine waters anywhere in the world, north, south, east and west, you go to Kangaroo Island. They've got the best seafood.
8: Right, so, David, what are you voting for?
7: So you're voting for Kangaroo Island?
1: Yeah.
7: Good on you, mate.
8: Thank you, David.
7: We got there.
8: That was interesting. Trevor in Nova good. Gardens, Kangaroo Island or... or Adelaide Oval.
3: Oh, geez, David, bloody take a pill. While Clifford's Honey Farm's got the best ice cream I've ever had, I'm going Adelaide Oval, an ice cold frothy watching sport.
8: All right, thank you, Trevor. One apiece. Nice, Scott Modbury, $18. Good morning.
5: G'day, boys. It's Kangaroo Island by the length of the straight with daylight second and Adelaide Oval. No.
8: Thank you, hey, Scott. Thank you, Scott.
7: KI2, Oval 1.
8: Neville in Glenelg East, good morning.
24: Good morning, guys. Yes, definitely Kangaroo Island. I pick people up from cruise ships and do people for hire car companies, and the first thing they say, we want to go to Kangaroo Island.
8: Yeah, Kangaroo Island it is. Kangaroo Island progresses, knocks off Adelaide Oval. Adelaide, tough draw for Adelaide Oval. I think in another world with seeding, Adelaide Oval probably progresses further in this competition. But it's tough to beat out KI.
7: I'm happy that KI went through. I think one thing about KI is, unlike the Adelaide Oval, I can't remember ever having a bad time on KI.
8: That's a good point.
7: I can remember heaps of bad times at the Adelaide Oval as well as many good times.
8: I'm just trying to think. Now, does that mean KI will face off against the Barossa Valley, or is that now another, that's another evolution away? Okay.
7: Yeah.
8: But potentially they're on a collision course.
7: They might be. That's like, you know.
8: Good luck with that.
7: England v France sort of stuff in the World Cup.
8: Yeah, it certainly is. All right, more
7: KI through.
8: World Cup of South Australia tomorrow morning. Let's go to Aberfoyle Park. In the meantime, David's called in. David, good morning to you.
2: Morning, guys. Just give your heads up. Flagstaff Hill Road in both directions is being slow at the moment due to a 3 or 4 car pile-up, and police are on set at the moment as you're heading towards up and down from the hub towards Marion direction and Ballington as well.
8: All right, beautiful. Thanks, David. Flagstaff Hill Road. Okay, something to be wary of in your travels this morning. We're going to take a break, and we're going to be heading to Kangaroo Island very, very shortly because of Rick Stein's journey to KI to check out the oysters there. What would you cook for Rick Stein if he came around to your place? We had some terrific suggestions earlier. Some went the fish route, given that's what he's famous for. Others said, no, we're going to broaden Rick's horizons a little bit and by cooking him something different. Others said they're going to order Uber Eats. We'd love to hear your thoughts. We're going to be talking about Rick Stein and his journey to SA next.
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10: Police have been busy dealing with people misbehaving on our roads overnight. A 30-year-old man arrested after he failed to comply with a breath analysis in Woodside last night. His Mitsubishi Ute veering onto the wrong side of the road towards a police patrol. Senior Constable Scott James says police dumped the vehicle on Nairn Road shortly after.
11: It will be alleged the man failed to comply with a breath analysis and he was arrested. He was a 30-year-old man from interstate and charged with failing to comply, failing to keep left on a road and also failing to comply with a breath analysis. He was issued a 12-month instant loss of licence and we've impounded his car.
10: While a man who did collide head-on with a police car at Manopara yesterday will face a range of charges in court in July. The 30-year-old ran off after the head-on crash at 4 a.m. on Curtis Road, but an uninjured passenger stayed at the scene, the man found an hour later and taken to hospital. Labor claims it's not focused on the latest poll showing the Albanese government could lose a swag of seats at the next federal election. The Redbridge survey revealing the coalition will be decimated. One Nation becomes the new opposition, leaving Labor on a wafer-thin majority. The Teal Independents contemplating a move to join forces in a bid to counter the One Nation surge. Government Minister Mark Butler telling Today it's the least of his concerns.
25: I get there are a lot of polling companies out there taking advantage of what's a real state of flux, particularly in the non-Labor side of politics. But, you know, we're 2 years out from an election. I think the Australian people particularly want their government focused on the job rather than speculating about polls.
10: The Royal Commission into Anti-Semitism will resume its next block of hearings today with the focus on security agencies. More from federal political reporter Michael Packey.
26: Over the coming days and weeks, officials from ASIO and federal police are expected to testify before the Royal Commission examining last year's terrorist attack on Bondi Beach. Commissioner Virginia Bell will probe potential intelligence and security failings in the lead-up to the incident, which claimed 15 lives. It won't just be the Royal Commission that'll be examining the issue. Parliamentary hearings will also be held this week. The opposition will examine a report suggesting there was a lack of counter-terrorism police a year before the attack, just as Australia's terror threat level was lifted to probable.
10: The remains of an Aboriginal stockman stored at the SA Museum for almost 60 years will be driven north to be laid to rest later this week. Thomas Cowell was droving cattle in the far north when he was found dead from natural causes in his swag in 1959. Police buried him in the region, but 7 years later, his gravesite disturbed by flooding. Police returned to collect his remains. Officers could not locate any family and sent the body to the SA Museum. His extended family has now been tracked down. Crown, and they've requested Mr Cower be returned to country for burial near Mount Dare, north of Udnadatta. One Nation has ridiculed a potential move by the Teal Independents to join forces and form a new political party since last year's federal election. One Nation has steadily surged in the polls to the point it could become the new opposition, and a number of independents in talks to form a rival party. One Nation MP Barnaby Joyce says the Teals only represent the ultra-wealthy, not the broader public.
12: Is there enough gin and tonic to go around? Well, is there a yacht big enough to keep them on? Council have to come and give a rundown on the trust accounts and beautiful people and wonderful, wonderful, wonderful things. I don't know where they'll have their party room meeting, probably the Royal Sydney Golf Club, something like that.
10: The Australian magpie has claimed the top spot in the 2025 Aussie bird count. The black and white bird, the most commonly observed species in the week-long citizen science project. Over 64,000 Australians took part in the count. Turning to 5AA Sport.
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10: Someone who's always counted his birds, Tom Rann.
13: Yeah, absolutely. Not so good for the birds, the Crows. They've finished round 11 of the season in 7th spot. And Port Adelaide stuck in 14th, both sides coming off losses, and both now with a bye this coming weekend. There were two games to wrap up the round yesterday, the Bulldogs 3-point winners over Melbourne, while GWS smashed Brisbane by 78 points. Let's get to tennis. Aussie James Duckworth is thrilled he's moved into the second round of the French Open for just the second time in his career. He took out the first set against Canada's Gabriel Diallo and was up 4-1 in the second. Diallo forced to retire in the sweltering conditions. Duckworth now excited at possibly making the round of 32 off the slam.
14: It's always great to make the second round of a slam. You know, I've only made one third round just at Wimbledon once. So that's sort of, the goal for me coming into to Grand Slams now is to try and push on a little bit. So, I'll be doing everything I can to be ready for Wednesday.
13: Yeah, let's hope he can do it. But fellow Aussie Isla Tomljanovic is out after she lost a tight three-setter against American Katie McNally. Well, Kimi Antonelli has won the Canadian Grand Prix to extend his championship lead. Ferrari's Lewis Hamilton finishing second. It was a disastrous race for McLaren. Oscar Piastri finishing 11th, while Lando Norris had to retire with a gearbox issue. To soccer, Tottenham has survived the final day of the English Premier League season, meaning they'll stay in the top flight for next season. Their 1-0 win over Everton, enough for them to finish 2 points clear of West Ham. The final whistle met with much relief for the home fans.
15: It is salvation and not relegation. Spurs' fate secured by a final day salvage act, which ends their huge flirtation with the drop.
13: Audio there, thanks to Stan Sport. Sunderland, meantime, finished with a 2-1 win over Chelsea, meaning they've qualified to play in the Europa League next season. And that's the 5AA Sport.
10: Thank you, Tom. Now for your drive around Adelaide this morning.
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16: Morning, roads are wet due to passing showers. Pretty damp through the hills too. Penfield smashed on the Northern Expressway near Heaslip Road. Delays in both directions through there. Good lights on the flash at the moment at Park Holm, intersection of Marion Road and Dawes Road. And early morning cameras, Hackney Road, Hackney. Got one right now, Fullerton Road at Dulwich. 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Adelaide's most accurate traffic on 5AA.
10: Showers for Adelaide today, 17. A shower or two tomorrow, 19. Clearing shower Wednesday, 19. And partly cloudy Thursday, 19. Currently, it's 12 degrees. 5AA, always Adelaide.
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9: David Penberthy and Will Goodings, 5AA Breakfast.
8: 18 to 9, Flagstaff Road is a disaster zone this morning. We've just got a text from Paul who says there's been another vehicle accident that's reported further up the hill from the four-car vehicle accident that we mentioned just a short time ago. So Flagstaff Road at Darlington. Sounds like an absolute disaster zone and one to avoid if you can. Coming up very shortly, we're going to launch something new this week called Count for the Cabaret. The Adelaide Cabaret Festival is back this year, of course. We've chatted with the Cabaret Festival director and got a rundown of some of the great shows that are ahead. For your chance to head along with a friend to see M. Ruschiano, as well as have a night's accommodation at the Intercontinental, we have a little challenge for you. A little challenge for you. It involves this bag of sharing M&Ms, David. It is 180 grams. Count for the Cabaret. I'm going to...
7: What's an M&M weigh?
8: Well, if you work that out,
7: you'd answer the question,
8: wouldn't you? In a moment, Emily Brand is going to count every M&M in here.
7: Emma's going to be having recurring nightmares. She's got to count every M&M and every entry for the Golden Sack Truck.
8: That's right. I wonder what there'll be more of. At this point, Golden Sack Truck entries, I suspect. 8223 0000. If you want to get along to a wonderful Cabaret Festival show, get calling now and tell us how many M&Ms in a 180-gram bag. It says sharing size at the top, all right? Just so you know. So it's bigger than your sort of vending machine M&M. Okay. All right, M, she's taking it away. M with the M&Ms.
7: Good luck, M.
8: Probably with M&M. M&M out there working on it. So
7: shady.
8: I tell you what, there was more high-end food on offer on Kangaroo Island and some pretty high-end expertise as well in the last couple of days. Rick Stein paid a visit to KI Oysters, and the owner of KI Oysters, Marissa Packer, joins us on 5AA Breakfast now. Marissa, good morning to you.
2: Good morning, guys.
7: Hey, Marissa, we are good. Not as good as you, though. What an absolute thrill of a lifetime it must have been hanging out with Rick Stein.
2: Oh, it sure was. It was amazing. He's a really down-to-earth, lovely, lovely man. It was a real thrill.
7: So when was he there? Was it over the weekend?
2: It was during the week. He's been here for 3 days. I think he was here for 3 days filming for his SBS series.
7: Oh, how good. And is your business KI Oysters? Are you going to be part of it? Did he film with you, or was he just there for a catch-up and a feed?
2: We're just here for a catch-up and a feed, yeah. He visited lots of sort of other places on the island, but they popped in twice, actually, which was great.
7: Oh, wow.
2: First time his wife popped in, Sarah.
7: Because she's Australian, isn't she?
2: She's Australian, yes.
7: Yeah.
2: Yes. So she was lovely, and then they decided to come back, but we didn't know they were coming back. They literally just...
7: Oh, wow.
2: Arrived on Friday for lunch, and he walked through the door, and it was like, oh God, what are we going to do now? What are we going to cook? But it was very good timing because my husband Todd was cooking a seafood stock for a bisque, so it was perfect to be able to ask him a few tips.
7: Well, he would have loved it because like when you watch like his Food Hero series and when you see him in Cornwall, who did that series about Cornwall, like he really loves being there at the grassroots with the sort of primary producers. So you guys having that like quite a humble little setup there near the wharf in the heart of American River with the what's basically like a, you know, it's a lovely building, but it's basically like a sort of glorified shed.
2: It
7: would have been right up his alley.
2: It's a shed with a bar which we've built inside the shed so that, you know, visitors can come in and see a working oyster farm as well as sit out the front and, you know, look at beautiful American River and then taste all the beautiful local seafood that we have in South Australia.
8: What an awesome spot. So what kind of tips did he give, Marissa?
2: Well, I think, you know, his love of seafood is all about local produce, sustainability. So he just liked the keeping it simple aspect. Mm, mm. So we have a very simple menu and we just showcase the beautiful freshness of our oysters first and foremost and then other local seafood that's available on and around the island and South Australia. So, yeah, he's very passionate about simplicity and sustainability. So he just said, keep on doing what you're doing, you know, don't change it. He was very, very humble, it was great.
7: So what did you put on for lunch, Marissa?
2: He had some oysters, of course, yeah. And then they had some freshwater crayfish, some marin, which is from Pandana in the central part of Kangaroo Island, from the a lot of the farmers farm marin out of the creeks, which he really enjoyed. They also had some prawns and whiting on toast.
7: Oh, yeah.
2: King George whiting and some of our smoked oysters that we do. So smoked oysters and Kangaroo Island olives and cheese.
7: Fantastic.
2: And then local wines.
7: Yeah, yeah.
2: Yeah, so a bit of everything.
7: Oh, what a great thing. Would have been an excellent, excellent day. Good on you, Marissa. And I'll tell you what, I still think the stats are most South Australians have not been to KI. Like, you've got to go there. It's your duty as a South Australian and head into KI Oysters and get yourself what sounds like an absolutely cracking feed. Thanks for coming on, Marissa. Good on you.
8: The Adelaide Cabaret Festival tickets are fantastic, and I undersold them a moment ago. Not only do you get tickets to see M. Rusciano, you also get a night's accommodation at the Intercontinental Adelaide.
7: Oh,
8: this
7: wow.
8: This is a show and a night at the Intercontinental. This is a hell of a night out. The Adelaide Cabaret Festival, 4th to the 21st of June at Adelaide Festival Centre. Book your tickets now.
7: And head into KI Oysters and get yourself what sounds like an absolutely cracking feed. Thanks for coming on, Marissa. Good on you.
8: The Adelaide Cabaret Festival tickets are fantastic, and I undersold them a moment ago. Not only do you get tickets to see M. Rusciano, you also get a night's accommodation.

0: how many were in the bag of the family size. And now we're asking you to guess how many M&Ms in the bag, Michelle in Nord.
1: Hello, I'm guessing 185.
0: All right, Pete.
2: 191.
0: Quentin.
3: Oh, I don't reckon it's that many. But Davey Nableton, I'd like to say 119. But I reckon in that bag, in a share pack, there is 55.
0: Okay. Matt in South Brighton, good morning.
4: 197, please.
0: Kathy in Theberton.
5: I reckon about 205.
0: Leslie in Albert Park.
6: I reckon 187.
0: And Kelly in Seacliff.
7: 190.
0: How many do you reckon, David?
8: Well, I'm just checking. I reckon this. I think everyone's Googled. Well, I just did a Google myself. How much does an M&M weigh? A single traditional milk chocolate M&M weighs approximately 0.91 grams.
0: All right. So what's your guess?
8: There were some pretty informed sums there. What's my guess? I'm not going to guess because I can't do maths. 260? I don't know.
0: Okay. I'm going to say.
8: Do you know the answer?
0: No, well, I've got it in my hand. I'm going to say 162.
8: Yeah, that looks like an educated
0: the
8: guess.
0: The number.
8: No, it'd be more than 180, won't it? If it's 0.91.
0: It certainly was more. The number was 190. Which means Kelly, who was the last guess, got it exactly right. Wow. Hey, Kelly, this is not your first bag of M&Ms, is it?
9: No. That's awesome. Thank you.
0: Well done. Great what was work, the basis Kelly. Of your guess, Kelly? Was it a bit of quick Googling?
9: It was a bit of a quick Google, yeah.
0: Well done. Google's undefeated. Well, you know what? Kelly, you were the last person to guess. Everyone else had the same opportunity, and you were the only one who got it on the nose. So you're off to see M. Rusciano at the Cabaret Festival and a night at the Intercon. Who's going with you, Kelly?
9: Oh, I don't know yet. Maybe my mum. My mum and I love the cabaret. So, yeah, that would be an amazing night.
0: Oh, you'll have a great time. Good on you, Kelly. Congratulations to you. Everyone else, you can check out the Adelaide Cabaret Festival at the website, adelaidecabaretfestival.com.au.
8: Now, Deb, we do have your Golden Sack Truck Award nomination. If you're still listening, we hope you are. Don't worry, we're not ignoring it, but we're going to flesh it out because it actually needs some telling. So I think we might actually do it tomorrow, Will. Is that the plan?
0: We can certainly do that, most definitely. Deb, thank you, and thanks to all the Sack Truck nominations that have come through. They'll be read out when we hear the Spandau Ballet on Friday morning, which means... The announcement is imminent. Let's check traffic.
10: Penfield got a smash getting sorted out on the Northern Expressway near Heaslip Road. Still got quite big delays through there. More delays with another smash at Darlington, Flagstaff Road near Main South Road, and Park Holme lights flashing at the intersection of Marion Road and Dawes Road. Busy right now, Brighton Road, Brighton, sluggish Fullerton Road at the Glen Osmond Road intersection with a camera, Old South Road, Old Ranella. 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
6: 5 to 9. Let's do a couple of texts to round things out this morning. 0408 08 13 95.
7: A lot of people sharing the love for Kangaroo Island. Andrew says, for anyone going to KI, I highly recommend the Vivon Bay General Store for its famous KI Whiting Burger. That sounds terrific. Greg in Moonta Bay says, why doesn't Mally spend some money subsidising the trip to KI on the boat, like cutting the cost by half to our most iconic destination? They do nothing. It's way too expensive. People can't afford it. I think the government does subsidise travel there for people who live there.
6: Yeah. I often think that you often go to travel destinations around the world and it will say that the price for locals and a price for tourists.
7: Mm.
6: We don't typically do that much in Australia, do we?
7: No. It's sort of...
6: It'd be nice if you felt like you were getting some benefit for living near the thing that was, you know, a global attraction.
7: Mm.
6: I mean, you do get the economic benefit, obviously, but...
7: I reckon when you for what you're getting though, like, you know, going to Seal Bay,
6: yeah,
7: going to Flinders Chase, like, there's just so much stuff that is just off the charts. Like when it comes to seeing nature at its wildest, you know, I think maybe we think it should be cheaper because we don't realise how utterly mind-blowingly good it is. I mean, I reckon if you were trying to catch a ship to one of those icebreaker vessels in Patagonia, where you can go and see a glacier up close, you'd probably end up paying a whole stack of money for that.
6: Yeah.
7: Or going to see Iguazu Falls or something, like, you know, on the border of Argentina and Brazil.
6: If you think about it this way.
7: Things cost a lot because they're unbelievably good sometimes.
6: We're comparing it to driving to the Barossa when we should be comparing it to flying to Port Douglas.
7: Totally.
6: It's $49. Now, if you compare it to jumping on a plane, it's cheap. It's $99 in the car. And if you imagine doing the equivalent in another state, even forget international, imagine car hire alone is going to cost you more than that.
7: Yeah.
6: It's just that we're comparing to a short driving holiday because of its proximity when, yeah, you're right. The uniqueness of it means it should be priced a little bit differently. Any other texts?
7: Scott from Modbury says, guys, sorry to be ignorant, who's Rick Stein? Rick Stein is a chef from Cornwall, Scott, who has had many, many shows on SBS over the years, Road to Mexico, Venice to Istanbul. He's got his start on the BBC. He did three series. They were called A Taste of the Sea. Mm. He's a famous seafood chef. His seafood books are magnificent, but he's become more of a sort of travel / food writer in later life. And he also has a restaurant in Ulla Dulla in New South Wales.
6: He's got a bit of a Bourdain effect too, doesn't he? Where if he goes to a place and says it's good,
7: yeah,
6: it's globally recognised as good.
7: Yeah.
6: It's a big deal to have him come here.
7: Yeah, so he's sort of like, you know, the absolute top of the tree when it comes to those TV chefs.
6: All right, let's have a look at the fuel situation to round things out this morning. Don't get stuck on the side of the road. Get RAA Road Service. 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The cheapest diesel, the Yugo at West Hindmarsh, $2.15.5. Enjoy your Monday, and we'll catch you tomorrow morning from 6 o'clock.

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9: Showers today in 17 with the 9 o'clock news. Good morning, I'm Matthew Pantelis.
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9: The Teal Independents are reportedly in advanced talks to form a new political party to counter the surge of One Nation. More from Federal political editor Michael Packett.
11: A new opinion poll shows One Nation could decimate the coalition to become the official opposition and leave Labor with a wafer-thin majority. The One Nation juggernaut is also concerning the cluster of independents who've snatched Liberal seats over recent years. It's understood the Teals are in talks to form their own political party to counter the surge. High-profile One Nation MP Barnaby Joyce has ridiculed the move, arguing they don't represent the broader electorate.
12: Is there enough gin and tonic to go around? Is there a yacht big enough to keep them on?
11: Liberal Senator Jane Hume says it's hardly a surprise the Teals could formally join forces.
13: Probably the worst-kept secret in Canberra.
11: Labor claims it's not interested in the speculation and is focused on governing.
9: The head of Australia's spy agency is due to give evidence at the Royal Commission into Anti-Semitism today. The inquiry's second hearing block will focus on potential intelligence and security failures in the lead-up to the Bondi terror attack. ASIO's Director General expected to be among five witnesses to appear today. A peace deal between the US and Iran is not expected to be signed today, despite suggestions the parties are close to reaching agreement. Iranian media claims the US is obstructing clauses of the potential agreement. Speaking speaking from India, US Secretary of State Marco Rubio is confident discussions are heading in the right direction.
14: Progress has been made, significant progress, although not final progress has been made. The ultimate goal is that Iran can never have a nuclear weapon. Iran can never possess a nuclear weapon. The president has been clear about that. They will never possess a nuclear weapon, certainly not as long as Donald Trump is president of the United States.
9: A survey of Australian parents shows half believe their children will not be able to buy their own home. The only parts of the country where the majority of respondents believe their kids will be able to get their own place are Sydney and Melbourne. A 30-year-old Pennington man arrested after police spotted him getting into a stolen car at Allenby Gardens overnight. Patrols called to reports of suspicious activity at the house in Samory Street just after 10:30. Senior Constable Scott James says a white BMW was parked in the driveway.
15: Police checks revealed that the owner of the car was in the process of reporting it stolen within the last few hours from an address in Ottaway. So police will allege that a man came out of a house which was on Samory Street and got into the driver's seat of the stolen car. Police moved in and arrested him. He was a 30-year-old Pennington man charged with illegal use.
9: SA's video game development sector is powering up. 11 South Australian game studios have been selected to share in $500,000 to further develop their video game projects through the SA Film Corp's Digital Games Fund. The program, aiming to boost the development of original, innovative video games in the state to help local game development studios grow and increase the number of SA video games in the global marketplace. Experts believe the shark that killed a man on the Great Barrier Reef was either a tiger or bull shark. The 39-year-old attacked on Sunday while spearfishing with three others in Kennedy Shoal. Environmental scientist Dr. Carl McPhee has told Nine's Today program it follows a growing trend in fatal incidents involving sharks.
16: We do have a long-term increase trend in fatal shark bites. Between 2020 and now, we've had 24 in Australia. Between 2010 and 2019, there was 20.
9: And ABC boss Hugh Marks has opened up about the taxpayer-funded broadcaster's bumbling of the international rights to Bluey. The deal resulted in the rights going to the BBC, now costing the ABC $2.5 billion a year. He admits securing the rights wouldn't have taken a large amount of money in 2017, but the ABC decided it didn't want to take the risk. Turning to 5AA Sport.
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9: Maybe Port Adelaide needs to take some risks, Tom Wren.
17: Absolutely, Matty. It's not going great for them at the moment, is it? They're going to train in about an hour's time as they look to reset and prepare for the back half of the season. The Power have the bye this coming weekend. The Crows will have a quiet day and also have the bye this weekend. Well, tennis fans have been treated to a wild opening day at the French Open. Craig Gabriel is there.
18: After a close start, Novak Djokovic is into the second round, beating Giovanni Pecci-Pericard 5-7, 7-5, 6-1, 6-4. He set a men's record for the most appearances at a major, 82, breaking the tie he had with Roger Federer. And for 20 years, he hasn't lost in the first round of a major. Alexander Zverev and Mira Andreeva won, but 7-seed Taylor Fritz has been upset. Day 2 is matches for Alex Di Minaur and Iga Świątek, who faces Aussie teen Emerson Jones.
17: Well, strategy has cost McLaren any points at the Canadian Grand Prix as Kimi Antonelli extended his lead in the Formula One Drivers' Championship. In wet conditions, Oscar Piastri and Lando Norris both used intermediate tyres as the rest of the top 10 started on slicks, forcing both drivers to pit early. Piastri ended up finishing 11th. Norris failed to finish due to gearbox issues. The Australian says the team simply got it wrong.
19: Just one of those things where if it rained a little bit more, we would have looked like heroes, but it didn't, so we looked like idiots.
17: Well, the celebrations are continuing for Arsenal, who ended their English Premier League season with a 2-1 win against Crystal Palace. The Gunners finishing 7 points clear of Manchester City, who lost 2-1 to Aston Villa. Arsenal's players and staff presented with a trophy post-match.
20: After 22 years of gloom, it's about to go boom! The Arsenal cannon fires again!
17: Audio thanks to Stan. Yeah, they're celebrating hard. And the NBA playoffs will continue this morning. The Oklahoma City Thunder taking on the San Antonio Spurs in Game 4 of their Best of 7 series. OKC currently lead that series 2-1. And that's the 5AA Sport.
9: 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Let's check The roads around Adelaide.
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0: Morning there at Penfield, a smash of the Northern Expressway to Heaslip Road, delays in both directions. Darlington, a crash, Flagstaff Road, New Main South Road with delays, quite big in fact, and Parkholme lights flashing at the intersection of Marion Road and Dawes Road, police directing traffic there at the moment. Cameras, Ascot Avenue, Vale Park, and got one right now, Fullerton Road at Dulwich. 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Adelaide's most accurate traffic on 5AA.
9: Showers 17 for Adelaide today, a shower or two tomorrow 19, clearing shower Wednesday 19, partly cloudy Thursday 19. Currently it's 12, 5AA, always Adelaide.
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21: And a very good morning to you. Welcome to a brand new week on 5AA, 25th day of May, almost to the end of another month, almost to the official start of winter. On the show today, well, you got a feel for the Jetty Road traders, don't you? They've copped another hit, a three-week tram line closure between Brighton Road and Mosley Square, last until June 12. The closures are happening so the Holdfast Bay Council can do more resurfacing works. If they haven't suffered enough, will the take a closer look at that shortly. Do we need another political party? Do we need any political parties? Well, apparently the Teals think we do. Teal Independents are in advanced talks to create a new political party that may be announced within weeks. What's brought this about? What is the likelihood of it succeeding? We'll have a chat with our political reporter a little bit later on about that. And I'd like to know your thoughts. I mean, there's a lot of dissatisfaction with our major parties. One Nation is absolutely zooming up the charts. There's no question about that. So what do the Teals have in mind? We'll find out more about that. A decision by Fair Work Australia adds more pressure on employers to justify getting some workers back into the office. Now, I think it pretty much started with COVID, the fact that people were forced to work from home. Since then, a lot of people have thought, well, I like working from home. And if the employer's happy with it, you can get a nice work-life balance. But this Fair Work decision puts pressure on employers who want their workers to come back into the office. Well, the results are in, and BirdLife Australia's 12th annual bird count has announced its winner. We'll take a look at the winner. We'll find out which it is. Also like to know your favourite bird, and why is it so? Your least favourite bird, and why? Your best bird story. And we'll listen to some of the best bird sounds. What bird makes the best sound? What bird has the best song? And the bird that is an amazing mimic. We'll look at that too. 7 News' Amelia Mulcahy is making a comeback to our screens. Now, it seems only a few months ago that Amelia stepped away from doing the weather on Channel 7, which was a disappointment to many, many viewers. Well, she's coming back to our screens. We'll chat to Amelia about that a little bit later on this morning. The Enhanced Games. They were initially dismissed as a joke, condemned as dangerous, mocked as a steroid-fueled circus when they were first announced. Well, they're happening in Las Vegas right now as we speak. They're being backed by billionaire investors, featuring Olympic medalists using performance-enhancing drugs. I think it was a couple of years ago that Australian swimmer James Magnussen said he'd juice to the gills for the right price. Well, he obviously got the right price. He's juiced to the gills. We're going to speak with Dr. Peter Larkin, sports physician, former Olympic runner, about what he thinks about the Enhanced Games. I'd also like to know your views on it too. But firstly, a subject matter that I've spoken about on numerous occasions, the Bluey TV series. It's a story that should make Australians proud. Instead, it leaves a sour taste. A little cartoon dog from Brisbane has conquered the world. Kids love it, parents love it, grandparents love it. By gee, I know I do. Merchandising shelves from London to Los Angeles are packed with Bluey products. There are plush toys, books, pool floats, pajamas, even foods in our supermarkets. Billions flowing through the system. And yet the national broadcaster, the ABC, that helped bring Bluey to Australian screens is standing there watching the money roll offshore. Now finally, ABC Managing Director Hugh Marks has admitted what many of us have been talking about for months. The ABC could have secured international rights. It wouldn't have cost a huge amount of money. The risk for the first season was reportedly around $2 million. In the context of the ABC, their billion-dollar-plus budget, it's chump change, loose change, down the back of the couch stuff. Instead, the BBC picked up the OBC overseas. That's the BBC I'm saying here, not the ABC. The BBC picked up the overseas rights in exchange for covering 30% of production costs. A really smart move by them. Extraordinarily own goal by us. And the BBC has every reason to celebrate. This is what smart operators do. They spot value, they back themselves, and they cash in. But Australians are entitled to ask what exactly our national broadcaster was thinking. Let's face it, Bluey was not really some wild speculative gamble. It was a quality Australian product built around Aussie humour, Australian families and Australian voices. Now the ABC's job is supposedly to be backing Australian stories. Instead, we created the cultural phenomenon while somebody else monetised it. Reports now suggest Bluey merchandise and royalties could be generating close to $1 billion year globally, possibly even more. The BBC's pretty quiet about this. They're posting record revenues, but not saying exactly how much they attribute to Bluey. In the meantime, Australians are left discussing what might have been. This is the part that stings, not because the BBC succeeded, but because Australia failed to recognise the value of its own creation. At a time when governments constantly talk about supporting local industries and Australian content, the Bluey saga feels less like bad luck and more like institutional complacency and incompetence. In plain simple terms, Bluey merchandise would cover the entire running costs of our ABC. Instead, we taxpayers will have to continue carrying the burden. A missed opportunity, a very expensive missed opportunity. What are your thoughts? 8223-0000. On the subject of birds, Harry, good morning.
3: G'day, Graeme. I hope you and the listeners are well and had a good weekend. And I'm complaining about the climate change. Graeme, winter's arrived a week early.
21: Oh, I know.
3: What's going on? Global warming.
21: Not happy, Harry. Not happy, Harry.
3: not happy.
21: Well, I was talking with Sam, my producer, and we both can't understand why people love winter.
3: Graeme. Yeah, you know yourself. We normally get the seasons by the calendar, so it's a week early.
21: Well, I tend to disagree because I think winter really starts on the 21st or 22nd because that's the winter solstice. That's when the season really – or is it equinox? Well, hang on, I always get those wrong. But anyway –
3: Good point. Oh, well, that's your learned opinion, isn't it, Grant? So I'm coming from the old plebeian ignorance here. So well,
21: we agree on one point, Harry. It's too bloody soon.
3: Yeah, 1 week early. Well, we'll say 3 weeks early or 4 weeks early.
21: Just too soon. Good on you, Harry. Yeah. Thanks for your call. Appreciate it. Your thoughts on winter. Are you a winter person or a summer person? 8223-0000. Look, Harry, are you still there?
3: Yeah, I am. Yeah, I've got a bird story for
21: you. Well, I know. We got carried away. I was moving on. I realised that you wanted to talk about birds and not the weather. Got sidetracked. Anyway,
3: I know. You were so upset by Thursday night, I'd imagine you're probably, thinking, yeah.
21: Harry, move on.
3: Anyway, great. Look, my favourite bird besides the unfeathered kind is it's got to be the wedge-tailed eagle, but I was on Renmark Caravan Park on the waterfront, right next to the mighty Murray.
21: Yeah.
3: In the 1980s. Love it. Anyway, fishing, pulled in a ripping callop, and I thought, wow, here's breakfast. The next thing, I see the biggest mouth I've ever seen in my life coming straight for me as I got the fish off the hook. It was a pelican. What am I going to do? I threw it. I threw it. He gobbled it, and off he flew.
21: lost your breakfast to a pelican.
3: It did, yeah. Lost me breakfast to a pelican. Cut me lunch, he did.
21: Good on you, Harry. Thanks for your story. Yeah, your favourite bird story? Positive or negative, I'd like to know it, because a little bit later on, BirdLife Australia's 12th annual bird count is out and we'll give you the gory details.
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21: One past nine, 5AA on this Monday morning. How are you feeling? How are you? If you're down Glenelway, Jetty Road, you must be feeling pretty depressed about things at the moment. It's been shut down again. Well, not shut down, but they've copped another hit with the closing of the tram service right down to Glenelg. And, I mean, we've tried to get the council on for a comment, but no one was available. But they have issued a statement. This is what the Holdfast Bay Council has said. Road resurfacing works at the Gordon and Partridge Streets intersection with Jetty Road, Glenelg, will take place from Monday 25 to Friday the 12th of June, including structural upgrades and a new road surface to improve the condition and longevity of the intersection. These essential works have been scheduled towards the end of the transforming Jetty Road project rather than during a major western end roadworks in 2025 to help maintain traffic flow and access across the Jetty Road precinct. Jetty Road remains open for business and tram services will continue to operate to Brighton Road, stop 15. We thank the community and local businesses for their patience while these important infrastructure improvements are carried out. So that's what we've got from the Holdfast Bay Council. Would have been nice to speak to someone about it, but no one available. Ian Matheson is the former owner of the Malu Galleries on Jetty Road. He joins us now. Ian, good morning to you.
26: Good morning.
21: Now, the closures there have forced you out of business. What do you make of the latest move?
26: Oh, so once again, Glenelg traders are being hit with a tram closure along Jetty Road, and once again, it's happening through a long weekend. So the trading period when businesses rely heavily on visitors coming to the precinct is now getting targeted again, and obviously the traders understand the upgrades and the redevelopment needs to happen, but they're hurting. They're really hurting now.
21: Yeah. So is there a better way it could have been done?
26: I 100% think that there is a better way of it being done. And in my experience, if you're going to plan something, then you need to plan it the right way and you need to get everyone on board. With these traders at the moment, I mean, these traders are wanting relief from the council. The council continues promoting these business grants, but it's for business projects like signage or upgrades.
21: Yeah.
26: And it's not actually what businesses need. Businesses need operational relief at the moment. They need help covering the rent, the wages, the electricity and the rising costs while the disruptions continue affecting trade. And I had to close my doors because of everything that was going on. We got our peak period taken away from us, and now in our off-peak period where we should have had our surplus from our peak period to pay through the winter, we're getting hit for the third time now.
21: Yeah, and no sympathy from the council, no suggestion of funding or rate relief?
26: All the council tell us to do is to apply for grants.
21: Yeah.
26: Now, it's a match-for-match spending. So, once again, it's a deferred payment. You have to pay it back. And if someone doesn't have the money to pay the rent, I can't understand how they're going to have the money to match-for-match spend on something like this. But also, saying that, they can't use that for operational costs. And that's where a lot of the traders that are speaking up on the news, through the advertiser, through radio, is that they need some sort of relief. They need some sort of, they need some sort of help. And with a council at the moment that doesn't want to listen, they don't want to get on the radio, they don't want to make any comment, they don't want to get on the news, they don't want to get in the paper, it just shows me that this council is poor. It's poorly run, and hence why I'm standing up for the next election, council elections, so we can change this.
21: Now, Ian, what is your personal situation? Malu Galleries was forced to close because of what was happening on Jetty Road. Are you going to open somewhere else? What are your plans?
26: So at the moment we're online, our online presence is quite big at the moment, and we have had a lot of support. But for us, we are expecting to reopen later on down the track, whether it is in our same premises that we are in at the currently, or if it will be down further down the road towards Mosley Square. But still, it doesn't matter where we go. The art galleries, we've got two Indigenous art galleries down in Glenelg. They bring a lot of the tourists from the airport, from Adelaide, from international, domestic. I just think that the council need to help these traders that are bringing people in. It's not just the art gallery; it's also the little retail shops, the small businesses.
21: Yeah, that's right. Eateries and cafes and light. Yeah, exactly.
26: Yeah, that's right. That's right. And these businesses. You know, if you keep closing the road down, if you keep closing everything down, these traders are struggling so hard to just keep an upkeep at the moment. And if what happens when, you know, there's nothing down Jetty Road? I mean, potentially, the council keeps doing this, businesses will be forced to close. And at the end of the day, when something's forced to close, you've got nothing there.
21: Yeah, and it's always been a major attraction. There's no question about that. Look, Ian, thanks very much for your time today. Malu Gallery's former owner, Ian Matheson, forced to close because of the everything that's been happening with Jetty Road. And now it's closed again for another three. Well, it's not closed, but the trams going down Jetty Road have stopped for another 3 weeks. So there it is. ABC and Bluey, the ABC is full of lefties, says John. If Bluey was woke, gay and spoke in plural language when referring to an individual, they would have jumped at it. The problem was Bluey reflected a normal person. And Dave says, how dare you question the ABC decisions? Thank you for that, Dave. And finally, before we go to headlines, g'day, Graham. If in doubt, restart of winter, call up good old Blakey, as he has dogmatic personal views of such, with humour, of course. Have a nice day. Yeah, look, I'm on side with Blakey. as far as I'm concerned, winter starts on the solstices and the equinoxes, or the seasons change on the equinoxes and solstices. No doubt Blakey could put better than that, but seasons don't change at the start of a month. I know it might be nice and neat for bookkeeping, but it really ain't so.
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13: At Sky City, we're here for it. The nights you plan and the ones that just happen. An early booking that becomes a late finish. Where catching up with old friends turns into heading out with new ones. And the spellbinding show only ends when the hotel door closes behind you. No matter what your plans are, at Sky City, we're here for it.
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9: I'm Matthew Pantelis. The Teal Independents are reportedly in advanced talks to form a new political party to counter the surge of One Nation. A 30-year-old Pennington man arrested after police saw him getting into a stolen car at Allenby Gardens overnight, and the remains of an Aboriginal stockman stored at the SA Museum for almost 60 years will be driven north so he can be laid to rest this week. Port Adelaide's players trained this morning as they look to reset and prepare for the back half of the season. 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
21: Good morning. Thanks for being with us. 28 to 10, 5AA on a pretty gloomy Monday morning. Well, Donald Trump says Iran peace deal largely negotiated. He said that on Truth Social. Then we see a headline. Trump gives Iran 5 to 7 days to strike a nuclear deal. A framework agreement with Iran was 95% there, say US officials. Trump says he will not be rushed into peace deal. Lots of headlines. What do they all mean? Where are we actually at? Joining us now is Strategic Analysis Australia Director Michael Shoebridge. Michael, good morning to you. Thanks for your time today.
16: Morning, Graham. Good to talk with you.
21: Lots of different headlines. Do you think we're any closer to a peace deal?
16: Well, I think we're closer to the start of something because for the first time, the Iranians are saying that things have moved on. But I don't think it's a comprehensive peace deal that we'll see. I think we might see something that says, right, hostilities have ended, the Strait of Hormuz is open, the US naval blockade is over, and all the hard stuff is now to be negotiated, including the nuclear program.
21: What do you see as the main sticking points in the draft deal?
16: Well, the nuclear program is the big one because the Iranians don't want to give up what they say is a peaceful nuclear program. And for Donald Trump, a defining thing that makes this look like it made sense is Iran not having a nuclear program. So that's the big one. And then support to Iranian proxies like Hamas and Hezbollah would be another one.
21: It seems on the aspect of nuclear, Iran is intransigent. Donald Trump is intransigent. So where do they go to from there?